0: We wouldn't even make hands across the street. Spread out, you guys. I'm desperate looking for recruits. You know, are there any redheads? Anybody with the red hat? Red beard? Get real desperate. Excuse me, sir, have you ever read a book? That's another thing. People think all redheads know each other. We don't. I hear that small talk. Hey, my friend has red hair. His name's Red. You know him? No, I've never seen him at the meetings. Redheads, we can't even date each other, man. We date each other, people stop and stare. I went out with this girl with red hair. We look like a Raggedy Ann and Eddie Frecklefest. We're rollerblading, holding hands. People thought it was Disney on ice. Little kids were like, Mommy, look at those big dolls. No one ever thought we were girlfriend and boyfriend. They always thought we were what? Brother and sister, exactly. So we started kissing and they thought we were from Arkansas. Arkansas. Making fun of Arkansas on your CD is a low blow.
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3: Everything changing nowadays, man. Technology and the rap music. I mean, I like rap music. I ain't gonna lie. I like rap music, man. I like some of it, man. But I don't think you're gonna see like rap reunions 20 years from now. You're like, we still gonna see the Temptations and Smokey. They don't move like they used to, but they try. They be. I don't think you're gonna see a 50-year-old rapper. How you like me now? It ain't gonna happen, man. Since they been out the house too often. You got to get out more, man. Just walk around the yard sometime. Don't have to leave the yard. Just walk around. Get it out. Don't leave. She's running out. Look at her. Woo. I notice you don't have a man with you. You can't scream like that. Scare a man off. Man don't know you act like that. He take you to a movie.
4: How you doing, baby?
3: Thank you so much.
5: And we have to have high heels. We can't live without them. They make us look long and lean. It's an optical illusion. The higher the heel, the leaner the woman. 700-pound woman wearing 62-inch heels can appear svelte. Because, guys, you are much more honest than women with guys is what you see is what you get. Women, we're just total visual lies. I have to tell you something. I look nothing like this. I don't. I have gray hair. I'm flat-chested. I'm 2 feet tall. I'm really a small Chinese man. Because we have things going on underneath our clothes you guys, you don't want to know about. I'm going to tell you. Because women, we like to share information. And I just found this new push-up bra, and it's fantastic. It has this underwire with this special new metal that's attracted to the fillings in my teeth. Because breasts are very important in Vegas. They're more than a body part here. They're entertainment. I went for a mammogram in Vegas. There was a 2-drink minimum. Okay, here's one thing I don't like. I don't like those men handing those pamphlets to you on the streets. Aren't they terrible? Yeah. They don't look at who they're handing them to. This one guy handed me a pamphlet with 2 naked women on the front and said, "Do you want to have some fun?" I said, "Why? Do they want to go shopping?" They look like they need some clothes.

0: I don't think you're aware of this because this just happened, but I am currently in negotiations with Playboy about how much money it would take for me to pose naked. Well, that was not the reaction I was hoping for, but does it really matter? It's not going to happen. They want $1 million.
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25: All right. How you doing, folks? It's good to be here. Just trying to go through life without looking stupid. It's not working out too well. Sometimes you'll say the right thing, but at the wrong time, it feels stupid, you know? I was getting out of a cab at the airport, and the driver goes, "Hey, have a nice flight. You too! You too, you have a nice flight too, in case you ever fly someday. Don't anybody look at me, I'm a moron. Don't know when to say the you too phrase. I can't handle it. I never learn, you know? Like a waitress will bring my meal. Hey, enjoy your meal. You too! But you don't have one, do you? I'm a doofus. If you do eat, enjoy it when you eat it. If you have a break or something later, you get an opportunity. That's all I'm trying to say. That's all that I'm driving at, really, if you think about it. That's all. You ever start to say something, and in the middle of what you're saying, you decide to say something else completely? You know, there's already words out there. These friends were leaving the other day, and I started to say, "Hey, take care." And I decided to say "good luck" instead, like halfway through, you know? So it came out neither. "See you later, Brian. Take luck. Take luck and care. Take care of the luck. Good luck taking care of the luck that you might have. If you have luck, take it. Care for it. Take luck care of it. When you take all care of it." You're sure to see them again. So how do you know that guy back there?
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26: So yeah, I live here not too far from the beach. We have a little fixer-upper house. Actually, it's a knocker-downer now because we haven't done anything to it in a while. In fact, I was walking by the windowsill and I noticed a little pile of sand on the windowsill. And I thought, that's kind of strange because we're not that close to the beach. How could it be blown in? And the window was painted shut from the outside. And I'm tasting it. It didn't taste like anything. And I clean it up. A week later, there's another little pile there. And my friend says to me, he says, "Dude, you got termites." "That's termite crap is what it is," he says. "They eat the wood and then they poop it out into a pile." And here I was tasting it. Not only tasting it, I was putting it on my salads, I was cooking with it, I was doing everything. Oh yeah. I'm not kidding, I'm becoming a gourmet cook. Yeah, I'm learning how to cook with wine. Yeah. Actually, what I do is I get drunk, then I make some rice. But still, hey, it sounds good. It sounds good, doesn't it? Come on over, I'm cooking with wine. To get there, you're drunk. There's rice everywhere. Come on in. Come on in. I got, I think, a mosquito bite last night. Or a spider bite. It's hard to tell with insects. You never know. That's a great thing about a bear bite. You know it was a bear. You saw it coming out of the woods, right? You know? You saw it ripping the flesh off, you know, shaking, everybody screaming. You know? You're not going to wake up the next morning and go, is that a shark bite or a bear bite? That's right, it was a bear bite. I remember the, yeah, it came out of the woods and the screaming and things like that. Yeah, I remember. Life is so unpredictable, isn't it? Things can happen anytime. I don't know how some people deal with their tragedy, to be honest with you. Some people get dealt the worst hand. I don't get it. I don't know how they get through it. I guess they turn to their faith, maybe. Maybe they have good friends. Maybe they just pull themselves up by the bootstraps. I don't know. But life is unfair. I was supposed to be in New Orleans like a week after Hurricane Katrina hit. I had this hotel booked for like 4 months. And then, of course, the hurricane hit and I had to cancel my plans. And I thought to myself, why me? You know, why do these things happen to me? But they do. And you get through it. You deal with it. You accept it and you move on. I knew that God had other vacation plans for me. And he did. He did. But you see, people don't get out of town sometimes when they should because they're not giving these hurricanes strong enough names. You know, like Hurricane Bruce, that was a while back, Hurricane Faye, nobody left town. You know, what are they going to do? You know, you got to give them threatening names like, I don't know, Hurricane Biatch. Yeah, you better get out of town, girl, because right behind me, Hurricane Mofo. Yeah, you better think twice, yeah.
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0: George Carlin.
1: Do this on television. If you can get into a kind of the side of a television story where maybe they're covering a tragedy and a lot of people are going, hey, Willie. You know the kind of thing where you're not the center of attention because they'll edit you out if you do this as the center speaker. You must be on the sideline. And what you do is you don't say this, but you move your lips to it. And what you move your lips to is, I hope all you stupid lip readers are looking in. Have you ever tried backing out of Jack in the Box? Man. But here's what you can do at Jack in the Box. This is a good fun thing. Or if you have any drive-in restaurant in your area, you drive into the first Jack in the Box and you say to Jack, you give Jack your order. Hi, Jack! Hey! And you give Jack your order. And you drive up, and when the guy opens the window, he hands you a bag, and he says, $2.52. You pay him, and you leave, and you go to the nearest Jack in the Box. And you walk right up there, and you give Jack your order. You give him the same order. And you drive up, and when the guy opens the window, you hand him the bag and say, $2.52.
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2: So my new movie is going to come out sometime later this year. We're editing it now. It's called The Greatest Movie Ever Rolled. Thank you very much. Thank you. And it's ripping off Morgan Spurlock, as I'm going to do from now on. Because he did Greatest Movie Ever Sold. And now I'm not done with this one. I got to get this one out. And then I got to make the next one. I got to do it this summer because he made a movie called Comic-Con, Episode 4, A Fan's Hope. And it's a lovely documentary about Comic-Con down in San Diego that was shot a couple years ago. But it just came out now, so I got to make my version. So I'm going to go down there, you know, this summer to Comic-Con. And my movie's going to be about me just trying to see if I can get somebody in a Darth Vader costume to smoke some bowls with me. I'd settle for somebody with a Salacious Crumb puppet. I really would. Okay, no more Star Wars references. Okay, one more. My movie's going to be called Chronicon, Episode 420. A Fan's Dope. Got the 420 part from somebody in the first show tonight. Yelled it out. So I guess I do get my act from the audience.
23: 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Funny lives here.
3: I love booze, right? I'm a beer guy now, but
0: Nah, you know, you gotta pace yourself. I got a lot of friends in AA now. And if you need AA, I tip my hat to you. I really do. I get it. But the friends I have in AA, they get a little preachy. A little preachy, man. Like, I was at a wedding, and me and a buddy are doing shots. And a friend who used to drink with us all the time, he comes up out of nowhere, right? And he just leans over and he goes, you know, in AA, they say if you do shots specifically to get drunk, you might be an alcoholic. Right? I'm like, first of all, no one was even talking to you. I think we need to address that right out of the gate. I mean, and second of all, it's a bar, man. I mean, we're not sitting on your bed doing shots. And if you do shots for any reason but to get drunk, I think you're kind of missing the whole point of the shot. I mean, very few people have ever done a shot of warm whiskey and went, that was delicious. I love the way it burns your throat as it slides down. And then your mouth waters up. You think you're going to puke, but you don't. It's very exciting. Me and a buddy of mine, my best friend, that's all we do. Whenever we get together, we drink beers. That's what you do with your guy friends. It's going to be it. Whatever beer, it's going to be it. Let's have a beer. My wife recently, she's like, you guys can't do anything without beer. It's like unbelievable. You know, you play a sport, you got to get a case. You do this, you got to get beer. So my buddy was coming over once, and I go, listen, don't bring beer. She's driving me nuts. Let's just hang out without any beer, right? I mean, it was not, after like 3 hours, we're just staring at the ceiling. My wife comes walking in. Even she started laughing. She's like, look at you two trying to hang out without... What? Let me ask, what is the last thing you two ever did without beer together? That's what, all right, I had to think about it. I'm like, we built a fort. We built a fort. And then we got beers and brought them to the fort.
3: Bill Hicks.
26: It's great to be here. It really is. I love my job, and I love being here performing for you. And I love my job. It's the greatest job in the world for one very simple reason, and it's not the sharing of laughter and all that. It's the fact that I don't have a boss. Picture that, if you will. And then envy me. Because every job I ever had with a boss, man, always harassed, you know. Hicks, how come you're not working? I go, there's nothing to do. Well, you pretend like you're working. Well, why don't you pretend I'm working? Yeah, you get paid more than me, you fantasize. Pretend I'm mopping, knock yourself out. I'll pretend they're buying stuff. We can close up. I'm the boss, now you're fired. How's that for a fantasy, my friend? You like that? Good. I don't know. I got a bad attitude, man. I don't have a bad attitude. I got a great attitude. I just got a classic face that I don't know what's wrong with my face, but people I don't even know walk up to me out of the blue and go, what's wrong? Nothing? Well, it takes more energy to frown than it does to smile. Yeah, you know, it takes more energy to point that out than it does to leave me alone. Yeah, really. So why don't you get out of my face and watch me really start smiling. I hate you.
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4: So my name is Ben Bailey, everyone, and I am indeed the cash cab guy. So I know I seem like a nice fella on the cash cab program, but that's editing. Really? No, I am a nice guy. I try to be a nice guy on the show, you know. I think what I'm trying to say is that road rage is real. So I'm already irritated by the traffic. To make matters worse, there's an electrician in a van behind me who doesn't seem to understand how a traffic jam works. So I'm talking. I'm like, located in downtown. Now, I am the last dude that he was expecting to see come flying out of the driver's seat of a New York City taxi cab. So he sees me coming, and he immediately goes from hey to hey, hey, hey. You large and frightening man, you. And I'm screaming before my feet even hit the street. I'm like, it's a traffic jam. Nobody's going anywhere. It doesn't matter what you do. So why are you honking? Shut up. Then he goes, You're crazy. Now, what he doesn't know is that while he was sitting right behind me, right behind him was the cash cab crew van. And there's eight dudes in there. One of them is a New York City police officer. He has a gun. His whole job description is protect Ben Bailey. So while I'm arguing with this guy in the middle of Third Avenue, they are lining up right behind him, like a team photo in a high school yearbook. There's like two rows of dudes with their arms folded. So he says, I'm calling the cops. So I'm like, why don't you save yourself a little time and turn around and talk to the cop who's standing right behind you, who works for me. And that's enough for him. He dives back into his van, he slams the door, and he locks it. Tony, the cop, slowly walks over to me. He gets right up next to me. He leans in real close, and he goes, what the hell is wrong with you? You're a game show host. And I swear to you, that's the first moment that it occurred to me that I am, in fact, a game show host. It's also the moment that I remember that there is a couple in the back seat of the cash cab right in the middle of a game. I'm like, I just slowly walk back over to the cab and open the door, climb in, sit down. All right, you guys have $600. You have 23 blocks to go. You have two strikes. You've used your mobile shout-out, but you still have your street shout-out. Don't forget about it. Here's your next question for $100. But first, you guys have $600, and we are stuck in a red light, and that triggers a red light challenge!
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6: I just got some cargo pants because I had all this tiny cargo that I wanted to transport on my thighs. Am I going to move this cargo without using my hands? Cargo pants, perfect, yes. But it's kind of hot out. Cargo shorts, amazing. Wish I could get a cargo Speedo. Just a pocket in the front. There are two kinds of jackets, reversible and reversible, but it's hard to zipper up and it looks really stupid. You can tell you're not doing well in life if you find yourself taking a crap and wearing a jacket at the same time. Clothing sizes are weird because they go small, medium, large, and then extra large, extra, extra large, extra, extra, extra large. Something happened at large. Someone just gave up. They ran out of adjectives. I said, all right, you're taxing me here, man. I'm just keep throwing extras on there. I can't deal with this. That's a shame. It seems like we could do better than that. Small, medium, large. Whoa. Easy. Slow down. Stop it. Interesting. American. Midwestern American. Excuse me, do you have this in a Michigan? No, that style only goes up to an Ohio. We don't have that. I don't like when I go into a clothing store and I pick out something that I want to try on and then I go to the dressing room and like the minute I get in there, they come and they bother me. Like, check up on me, you know? Knocking on the door. How you doing in there? You doing okay in there? What? And they're like, how you doing in there? I go, not too good. I think I'm gonna kill myself. Could you get me a belt, please? Leave me alone. You okay in there? Yeah, I'm naked, just popping some zits. You want to hop in? Sir, how you doing in there? I can't find the toilet, so I just went. What happened? You gotta finish these bathrooms. Also, I'm gonna need a couple t-shirts pretty fast.
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4: All right, you know what? I've talked about my life and good guys and bad guys, but one thing I am obsessed with is the archetype of the gay villain. It is my favorite thing in the world. There's endless examples of gay villains. One of my favorite ones is from the Jungle Book, Ka the Python. He's like slithering around and he's like, "Say now, look at this delicious man cub." And I'm like, wait a second, is Mowgli lost in the jungle or did he get lost on the Hollywood squares? And then, of course, there's Skeletor and He-Man always sitting on a perfectly appointed throne of skulls, already having died of AIDS. In 1985. As if to say, don't be like me! One of the best ones is the Riddler in Batman, who has like a masquerade ball mask and an entourage of people dressed exactly the same. And he has a big question mark on his torso. What's the biggest question about a man, Batman? I could go on and on. There's, of course, they're not all boys. In The Little Mermaid, it is Ursula the Sea Witch. A big, fat, brassy dyke with a boy's haircut. Ew! And it's gray! Those poor, unfortunate souls who have to have sex with me, right, ladies? And I'm like, no, every time I've ever met a woman like that in my real life, she's been awesome. That is the kind of woman who goes, you know what, the bar is closed. But I tell you what, lock the doors. One round on me. You better lose your voice when you're partying with Ursula.
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13: All right. How you doing, folks? It's good to be here. Just trying to go through life without looking stupid. It's not working out too well. Sometimes you'll say the right thing, but at the wrong time, it feels stupid, you know? I was getting out of a cab at the airport, and the driver goes, "Hey, have a nice flight. You too! You too, you have a nice flight too, in case you ever fly someday. Don't everybody look at me. I'm a moron. Don't know when to say the you too phrase. I can't handle it. I never learn, you know? Like a waitress will bring my meal. Hey, enjoy your meal. You too! But you don't have one, do you? I'm a doofus. If you do eat, enjoy it when you eat it. If you have a break or something later, you get an opportunity. That's all I'm trying to say. That's all that I'm driving at, really, if you think about it. That's all. You ever start to say something and in the middle of what you're saying, you decide to say something else completely? You know, there's already words out there. These friends were leaving the other day, and I started to say, "Hey, take care," and I decided to say "good luck" instead, like halfway through, you know? So it came out neither. "See you later, Brian." "Take luck! Take luck and care. Take care of the luck. Good luck taking care of the luck that you might have. If you have luck, take it. Care for it. Take luck, care of it. When you take all care of it." You're sure to see them again. So how do you know that guy back there?
23: Continuous stand-up. This is iHeart Comedy.
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15: Please call me Kevin.
14: Oh, very well, Kevles. 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
15: Yes, please.
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15: Well, you see, last night I told my wife I was going out to the store to get some batteries.
14: And you were really going out to meet the woman you're having an affair with. Okay, it's pretty simple what to do here. All I need to know is what you told your wife. You're having an affair with a man. That's okay. We pride our firm in not being judgmental to any sexual deviation.
15: No, I'm not having an affair with a man either.
14: As I said, Mr. Gregson, we are not here to judge you. We are here to help you with your lies and lie management. Now, what is your gay lover's name?
15: I'm not a homosexual.
14: Not curious at all?
15: No.
14: Never been in the men's gymnasium and had a little look around?
15: No, not at all.
14: You've never been to a public pool in a Speedo and checked out other Speedos?
15: I'm not lying, it's just... I don't know why you keep thinking I'm a homosexual.
14: Never go to a public urinal to see what's shaking?
15: No.
14: Come on, Kevin. Never thought about it? Not even once?
15: No. Gross.
14: Everything you tell us is completely confidential. You don't have to lie to me. I'm trying to help you from getting caught lying. Honest.
15: Are you insane?
14: Very good, Kevin. Very convincing. Rule number one in the lying manual. Convince the person you're lying to that they're losing their mind. You need to use the same conviction with your wife.
15: You're a crazy person.
14: Good. She's gonna buy that.
15: Look, it's not her brother. It's her sister that I'm having an affair with. And I think I'm in love with her. But I've got children. It's complicated.
14: Sure, it's complicated. What would you like us to do?
15: Well, until I could figure out what to do, I could use some help covering my tracks. I mean, I can't stop seeing her.
14: Well, this shouldn't be too hard. First off, you've got a lot going in your favor. A spouse very rarely, if ever, suspects her husband of sleeping with her own brother. And if she ever brings it up, it's pretty easy to convince her she's nuts. What's your dog's name?
15: This is ridiculous.
14: Very nice. Laughter and mocking is an excellent form of denial. You're a natural, Kevers. You should be teaching me.
15: I think I've made a terrible mistake coming here.
14: Pity and resignation is also a good move. Excellent.
15: Are you completely mad?
14: Fabulous. Going from pity back to attacking and accusing. Awesome.
15: That's it. I'm leaving.
14: Excellent. Threaten abandonment.
15: This has been
14: actually getting up and heading for the door. Sweet.
15: You should be ashamed of yourself taking advantage of people who are suffering from hardship.
14: Yes. Before you leave, diminish her humanity. Leave them guilt-ridden. Wonderful.
15: Really? Honestly?
14: Absolutely amazing. Fantastic.
15: Would you like to have a drink with me?
14: I'd love nothing.
23: All laughs, all the time. I Heart Comedy.
0: Russell Peters.
4: I remember before I went to India, I was all nervous, right? Because my friends were like, hey, Russell, man, when you go to India, are they going to understand your jokes? And I was like, I don't know. Are they? And they're like, are you going to offend them? I'm like, I don't know. Am I going to offend them? Because I realized something before I went. A lot of my jokes, the punchline is the Indian accent. But it was funny because when I performed in India, everybody understood every single thing that came out of my mouth. Every joke, every line, every like suggestion, they were with me. Like they were with it, they were completely there. And it was funny because every time I did the Indian accent, they laughed harder. Because I think that they don't think that they have that accent. I think they think there's like one guy in India with this accent. Because they would come up to me on the streets. People would like in India walk up to me on the streets. First of all, I don't know how the hell they recognized me on the streets. I'm like, it's India. There's over 1.5 billion people there. I look like I look at least like 15 million people. But they'd come up to me on the street and go, Russell! They were so emphatic with their compliments too. It was the best thing. Russell, you lost show last night. You lost show, Russell. You lost show last night? Too good. Son, first class, A1. Fantastic, the show was fantastic. Russell, your show was mind-blasting. You mean mind-blowing? No, anything can blow your mind. This blasted my mind. I still call a lot of the Indian cities by its old names, you know. Well, not a lot. Every city, here's what happened. In India, they changed a bunch of the city names about 10 years ago. They changed Bombay to Mumbai. I said, I'm still calling it Bombay, because here's the reason. I have a reason for it, though. Here's the reason. Here's what they did. They changed Bombay to Mumbai, Madras to Chennai, Calcutta to Kolkata, you know, like... But here's why I won't call it by the new names. Because they did it 10 years ago. The British left in 1947. If we really wanted to show we had balls, we would have done it the day they're leaving. You're leaving? It's Mumbai. We 50 years to change the name. What the hell were you doing? You sure you're not coming back? You sure? Because I don't want to change it, then change it back again. I don't...
0: Richard Pryor.
2: I took some acid once, too. White dude gave me some. At a party, dude said, "This is far out." I said, "Well, what is it?"
3: "It's far out."
2: I said, "Well, give me some acid.
3: It'll have you tripping."
2: Hey, get out of my face. Trip that motherfucker. You know, about 20 minutes later, I was at the party, you know. "Hey, blood, what's happening, home? Ain't nothing to do. You got it? Yeah." Yeah. Huh? Oh, man, ain't nothing to it. White dude gave me some talking about I'm going to be tripping. I ain't going no place without my luggage. Hey, man, look at this. I can catch my hand.
6: I've got to get out of here.
2: I can't breathe. I don't remember how to breathe. Something wrong.
3: I told you it was far out.
2: I'm gonna die. I'm gonna die. I'm gonna die. I'm gonna die. I'm gonna die. Hey, hey, hey, hey, hey. I'm gonna die. Hey, hey, hey. I'm gonna die. Hey, hey, hey. I'm gonna die. Hey, hey, hey. Oh, oh, oh, oh. What is happening to me?
12: Open the pod doors, Hal. Hal. Open the pod doors. Hear me, Hal? Open the pod doors, Hal.
16: I'm afraid I can't do that, Dave.
12: Hal?
16: There's no further need for this conversation, Dave.

0: Please, Dave. Don't, Dave. I'm losing my mind, Dave. Hi. My name is Hal 9000. I was invented in 1992. My teacher taught me a song. Would you like to hear it, Dave? Yes, Hal, sing it. It's called Daisy. Daisy. Daisy. Give me your red shampoo. I go crazy over the love of you.
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3: People come up to me after the show. That joke was inappropriate. Like, what? It's a comedy club. I didn't show up at the library at 2 in the afternoon and start spitting out jokes. You came here. You came into here. You understand? You remember when you were a kid and people go, there's a time and a place? This is it. This is it. No, inappropriate, like you think you're better. Like, that's not proper. No, I'm above that. You're not above that. Everybody in here is an adult. You understand? Everyone. Everyone. So don't talk to me about inappropriate, okay? Just get in there and wash your hands. You understand? I don't care what people think about me. And I think that comes from the family that I'm from. My family's from Kentucky, Jenkins, Kentucky. Yeah. My favorite family member is my grandfather. Grandfather was a Kentucky coal miner during the Depression. My family always uses him against me for his work ethic. Because I have no work ethic. And they think it's funny to go,
4: you know, your granddaddy never missed a day of work in his life, boy. He never missed a day of work in his life.
3: That's stupid. Gonna miss a few days. Not looking to be Cal Ripken Jr. Okay? But I didn't love my grandfather for his work ethic. I love my grandfather for his sense of humor. My grandfather had the darkest sense of humor anybody ever met in my life. Go over to his house. Kids day, Danny. Kids day. I'm getting tired of it, boy. Tired of it. Every time I open the newspaper, a new date rape drug. A new date rape drug. How lazy are they getting? They didn't even want to hold them down anymore. What? What?
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6: Man. A lot of hot couples here tonight. You guys, how long? No, how long? Good for you, sir. Great. These are sexy. You're hot. When did you get out? Recently. What's your name? What? Don Diego? That's a lot of names. Your mom got greedy. That's a mouthful. That's sexy, though. Where are you from? Denver? Okay. Okay. See, Don Diego, and I feel ridiculous saying that, that's why... It's a hot name, but Denver, like, that's why they need Google in the delivery room, right? So when your mom was like, I'm going to name him Don Diego, Google would show up and say, did you mean Steve? Yes. Don Diego. I wouldn't even report you if you date raped me. I really wouldn't. Look at him. He's not hot, right? Well, I would, but just to see you at the lineup. I'd be like, Don Diego! Hey! Can he see me? Is that how you guys met, or... It's only rape if you remember it. So, I'm a teacher. I teach things. I feel like in general, women were better at making plans, right? Fair to say that. Unless it's for a threesome, right? Then men become event planners. Why are you holding a clipboard and wearing a headset? What's... Like, is that the Braveheart soundtrack playing? I don't... Half of his face is painted. I'm like, this is...
2: Love comedy? You've come to the right place. 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
5: Last week, I take this girl out to a fancy restaurant, and she expects me to pay the bill. I go, why do I have to pay the bill when you're the one with the job? And then she orders the most expensive meal on the menu, the Grand Slam. It's a freaking jungle out there. I'm prepared to be a father. I'm willing to start tonight. Because I'd make a good role model. I was a substitute teacher for a day before I got fired. And I learned something very valuable, and that is just because a kid's a retard doesn't mean he won't tell his mom you called him one. And I want my kid to carry a gun to school. This way the other kids will respect him. They'll go, look, this little Tommy, he's got a 9mm. I bet you he knows the metric system. And just because a kid's carrying a gun to school doesn't mean he's going to use it. I carry a condom for protection. And you know I'm never going to use that. I think most social problems will go away if you just ignore them. Let's say your kid's misbehaving badly. If you ignore them long enough, child services will take care of them for you.
7: Robin Williams.
8: Here's my one question. How do you get crucifixion, resurrection, and then chocolate bunnies, colored eggs? Wild stretch. Even kids are going,
9: rabbits don't lay eggs. This is a real stretch. Where are you going with this? That's really a miracle if a rabbit passes an egg.
8: And I know you don't want to see a little kid bite the head off a chocolate Jesus. That's not good. A little cream-filled cross going, no, you don't want that. And you don't want to be putting raspberry jam in the grass going, let's find Jesus, come on. But then you have the saints, people who did amazing things. But now we're letting some of them go, like Christopher. They're going, Chris, I'm sorry, dashboard sales are down. Medals aren't selling very well. Drop the kid off your back. We're moving on. Come on. We're going to have St. Prada, Our Lady of Accessories. Come on. But I want a saint, though, a saint who's done amazing things like Mother Teresa. Oh, yes, Pat Robinson said Mother Teresa wasn't a real Christian. Why? Because she didn't.

0: Five. I've been there. I know how it is. I've been there. Look at me. I've been there, okay? I know it. It gets late. You're drunk. You're thinking, what's the worst that can happen? I'll hit another drunk driver. And then we'll just high-five and laugh. If you drink wine and you think you have a drinking problem, you don't. You're gay, okay? You cannot go to rehab with a wine problem. No one wants to hear your stories about going to the Pottery Barn or sailing, antiquing. Even the guy who drinks Zima, you're his bitch. You can't even blame drunk talk on wine. Where are the whores at? Sorry, that's not me. That's the Beaujolais. Look at this year. It's a saucy year. I used to drink a lot of Jägermeister. Mm-hmm. Yeah, I know. You guys do too. Jägermeister is for children. It is. It's too sweet. I'm serious. I give it out on Halloween. That's what I do. Here's a shot. Go home, find your dad's gun. Be somebody, all right? Jäger is fun, yet disappointing. It's kind of like running downstairs on Christmas morning and realizing you're Jewish. It kind of sucks. Where is everybody? Oh, I remember. Now, there's no commercials for Jägermeister. There's none. I've never seen one. Have you? No, I haven't. Right? There should be some, right? So you know what you're getting into. But there aren't any. But I thought of some. Do you guys want to hear it? Do you or don't you? You do? Okay. Commercials for Jägermeister. A guy comes out of a hedge. He's covered in mud and blood. He's holding one high heel shoe. Did I just eat a stripper? Jäger. There you go. Okay. To the point. Direct. How about another one? Can you do another one? I think you can. A little girl is sitting on the swing. Not swinging. A tear rolls down her cheek. Where's daddy? Jäger. There you go.
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2: Well, the other night I'm at the Red Lobster or one of those lobster places, you know? And there's always one part of your brain going, God, a lobster would taste really good. And then you have this other part of your brain going, this is the sickest, cruelest thing I have ever seen in my life. Picking the lobster out to be killed. I can't even do it. I can't. I just have to, like, you know, I gotta got like six beers and then you don't care. You know, then you throw anybody in a pot. You don't care. Drink enough, you look at the lobsters with that Emperor of Rome attitude of, bring me the brown one, he amuses me. The one there on the left sees him. Have him boiled immediately. He shall pay for his crime. Table next to me is a bit obnoxious. Boil him! It's so sick. The lobsters have that look of, any word from the governor? You gotta get me out of here. And the sign up over their tank, right? They had a sign up over the tank. It says, the lobsters in here were flown in. Think how cool that is. You're a lobster. You've never been on a plane before. You're happening. You're flying. You're eased back. You think you won the lobster sweepstakes. You're in first class by the window. Not bad. Not only am I getting a free trip, I'm earning valuable frequent lobster miles. Next thing you know, you're locked in a tank. Both your hands are tied. Everybody in the place is wearing a bib with your picture on the front. Hey! What happened to the friendly skies? What are you doing with that pot? There must be some mistake. I'm a sweepstakes winner. How come if you go to a steakhouse, they don't have a bunch of live cows around? Because you wouldn't eat one then, would you? They actually showed up at your table with a live cow. What are you thinking of this one, buddy? With a baked potato, I don't think you can go wrong here. Be a real fine heifer right there, boy, I'll tell you that. This is the best cook you'll ever have.
3: When was the last time you woke up actually feeling rested or got through the day without feeling stressed out? Yeah, over 50% of adults say they'd feel better if they got more sleep. And stress is

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15: But there are plenty of games that children shouldn't play. I mean, the worse the storyline, the worse the premise, the worse the plot of a video game, the more fun the video game. I don't know why, but the more horrifying the situation, yay, I'm having a blast. And, but the second worst premise of any video game I've ever played, Lethal Enforcer. It's an upright, it's in the arcades, it's a shooting game. You're a cop, but you don't arrest anyone, you just shoot them. That's a bad premise. That's a fun game. But the worst premise ever? Final Fantasy Legend for Game Boy. The first one. I don't know if you've ever played it, but it's kind of role-playing. You get to pick four companions. You go to five different worlds. You learn the secrets of those worlds. And then you get to meet the heads of those worlds. And then you get to meet God. And then you kill God. Okay, that's bad. Took me 8 months to beat that game. That was the best game ever. Ever. 8 months. The best $65 I've ever spent in my life. A month, I stood in front of God, who on the Game Boy screen is a tiny Amish-looking man. And for a month I stood in front of him trying to kill him, switching guys, switching weapons. I couldn't do it. And eventually I gave up, and I called the Nintendo Game Counselors. Sad but true, they do exist. This is not a free call. It's $2.99 a minute to talk to Eric. Eric is 12. I get him on the phone. I say, I take it it's irony. I'm not supposed to be able to kill God because it's too creepy. He says, no, you can kill God. Do you have a mutant in your party? Do I sound like a moron, Eric? Of course I have a mutant in my party. If you learn nothing tonight, get a mutant in your party. It will morph. It'll have powers you can't even imagine right now. He said, well, just give your mutant the saw and God will fall to pieces. And so it came to pass.
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17: But crack everywhere. You know what they say. Crack is destroying the black community. Crack is destroying the ghetto. Yeah, like the ghetto was so nice before crack. They say that like everybody in the hood had a mansion, a yacht, and a swimming pool. Crack came by and dried it all up. We always focus on the negative side of the crack. Always on the negative side of the crack. What about the good side of the crack? What about the beauty of crack? What about the good things that crack has brought into our mind that were not here before? You know what the good side of the crack is? If you're up at the right hour, you can get a VCR for $1.50. You can furnish your whole house for $10.95. Why? Because of crack. Christmas time, you ever buy somebody a crack gift? Ooh, they think you got them something like, ooh, you shouldn't have. I did. Bought it from a crackhead. I think they should just legalize crack. Legalize. You know why I want them to legalize crack? Just so my friends' mothers can have something to brag about. You know, Ronald got his own crack house now. Child, he got his own crack house. And I drive by every day and go, that's my baby crack house right there. They got jumbo. Legalize it, man. All drugs should be legal. All drugs should be legal. Why? Because people want to get high. That's right. People think about getting high right now. People are like, damn, how much longer in the show? People love to get high, man. You could give rid of all the illegal drugs in the world. You could give it all the crack, all the herb, all the blow. You know what happened? People would just think of new ways of getting high. That's right. Guys would go in their basement and become scientists. Like, yo, check this out, check this out. You know, if you get a baby's bottle, right? Fill up a little gasoline and a dead lima bean and suck it. That's it.
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10: Steve Martin.
16: You know, a lot of people ask me if Steve Martin is my real name. Have I changed it for show business or anything like that? And now I'm not ashamed to admit it because I did have a funny name when I was a kid and I decided to change it for show business. But I think enough time has gone by and audiences are more sophisticated now that they won't laugh at my real name. My real name is... So my parents had a sense of humor. My sister's name was Hill, Hill, Hill, Hill, Hill. And my mother got to call us for dinner and she'd go, Hill, Hill, Hill, Hill, Hill. So we had to move around a lot. But other than that, I had a very normal childhood. And I was thinking about this just the other day. I was just sitting home doing terrible things to my dog with a fork. And I started thinking about when I was in high school. I had a real normal, kind of healthy high school. I was on the football team. I was a quarterback. And I quit after 2 weeks. And I'll tell you why. Because when I'm the quarterback, I think I should be calling the plays. I don't think the coach should be sending in the plays. I'm in charge out there, and that's the way I felt. And I had my own strategy. I used to like to punt on first down. So I quit that, became a cheerleader. And that was really fun. You know, I got my first experience standing up in front of people, and I got my first writing experience. I wrote cheers for the team. But the other cheerleaders were so jealous. They would not use one of my cheers. I wrote, "Die, you gravy-sucking pigs." And, "Try and make a touchdown, you scumbags."
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18: They're about to start testing for adrenaline in the workplace. That's how sad this country's getting. Shaking your urine in front of you. Is that yours, Donnie? It looks a little cloudy. Have you been having fun on the weekend? Are we not enough fun for you here at the Verizon Wireless family? You need to seek it elsewhere? I don't think you're a team player. That's why I love hearing people go, "Oh, that town, that's like 20 years behind the times, that place. Book me there. I had fun 20 years ago. I can still smoke indoors. Oh, I got ecstasy still pure, uncut, and readily available? What cavemen they must be." The only drugs that are even popular anymore, all the dummy drugs, all the drugs that make you more boring, all the mood stabilizer, antidepressant. Everyone's got some mental disorder they've been diagnosed with, and they take a pill. They push them on me all the time. I got ruined so many relationships because I get, I think all the time. Sorry. Oh, geez. I was terrified when my doctor told me that I had a unique and interesting personality trait. But then he told me about new Zoloft and Prozac, and I just take 3 pills a day and I blend into this horrible inbred corporate landscape, and I don't care. They'll legalize any drug so long as that drug keeps you producing. You're kicking out enough boxes at the plant? Well, go. Whatever keeps you doing that. Keeps you vaguely content sitting in a cubicle. Go ahead. FDA approved. I have a job where I alphabetize insurance forms 45 hours a week, and I noticed I couldn't concentrate so well on my job, so my doctor put me on Adderall, and now I can just breeze through my workday. I don't even notice my empty life underneath fluorescent tubes. I have no highs or lows. I have no good stories. But I'm getting a lot of stuff done. I'm probably the most boring person I know, but look at me produce. I just go A, B, C, D, E, F, G, H, I, J, K, L, M, N, O, P, blah, blah, blah, blah, blah, blah, blah, blah, blah, blah, blah. You don't take a pill for that. You're not concentrating because that's boring, and that's a natural reaction to boring. Don't concentrate. Find another way. You're going to make a living. You got bills to pay. Spin around the brass pole a few times. Whatever. Say you saw the Virgin Mary in a grilled cheese sandwich and sell that on eBay. There's a grift in the system. There's always a scam. You don't have to do it just because your guidance counselor told you you'd excel at it. This country is so bereft of imagination anymore. And those pills probably have a lot to do with it.
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19: My parents been married for 40 years. Fighting for 39. They're fighting over the dryer. My mom says we need a new dryer. My dad says we don't. The fights are getting mean. I think they're going to start taking out those political attack ads against each other. Jerry Warren says the dryer isn't broken. Just like he said the air conditioner wasn't broken, the car wasn't broken, and our son Greg's arm wasn't broken. Haven't we had enough of Jerry Warren? This ad was paid for by Jerry Warren, and he doesn't even know it. My dad's cool. Whenever we were kids, whenever he wanted to get rid of us, he'd tell us to go find arrowheads. I spent 15 years looking for arrowheads. There are no arrowheads. The Indians made like, 5 arrowheads. They're in a museum somewhere. I'd have been better off digging up an Indian than I would have an arrowhead. My dad's a high school wrestling coach, and I've been helping him coach. The moms on the team are always trying to set me up. Oh, Coach Warren, you're such a nice guy. If you were just a little younger, we would set you up with our daughter. But she's only 23. She's in college. Oh, yeah. What in the hell would I do with that? She's a gymnast. Sweet Jesus, lady. You trying to give me a heart attack? I mean, come on.
20: Thank God for the internet, right? A place that will support anything you're into. Everyone knows Rule 34. Whatever sexual deviancy you could possibly conceive, there is a website devoted to it. The weirdest one I saw was called Lil Orphan Sluts. Little Orphan Sluts. Who is that mashup for? Yeah, you know, it's like, I like a girl who's really easy to have sex with, but I don't want her to know who her biological parents are. Who's your daddy? Who's your daddy? You don't know! The internet's a fun place. There's a lot of, like when you see movies now, like in the, when they advertise movies, they're starting to use websites as reviews for the films, right? And that's fine. I think there's a lot of talented bloggers and writers on the internet, but I also think it's filled with people who are reviewing things, but they're really frustrated writers. So when they review a film, they just try to use super clever metaphors and they don't just tell you if you should see the movie or not. Like, when Harry Potter and the Deathly Hallows came out, I remember seeing the commercial for it and went, Harry Potter and the Deathly Hallows. Cinemafun.com says, a Pandora's box of excitement. I assume you're all educated and you may remember that Pandora's box released all the evils onto the world. So my point is, a tragic event does not an upbeat metaphor make. Cinemafun.com says Bridesmaids is a slave trade of hilarity. A potato famine of twists and turns. Oppressively funny.
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0: One of the most interesting things I saw on the street was another dude who is a black albino. And I got really excited. It's like a one in like 10,000 chance. And so I was just like, hey, dude! Check it out, we match! He was instantly angry. He was like, get out of my face, you freak! And I was like, dude, come on, easy, easy. You're the freak. And he's like, no, you're the freak. And I'm like, no, you're the freak. And like 10 minutes later, just two albinos in the road, like, freak, freak, freak, freak, freak, freak, freak, freak, freak. Until finally the homeless guy had to come in to break it up. And he was like, calm down, Ferris, calm down. Homeless people in New York are like amazing. They like, because if you go other places, like homeless people are like, you know, straightforward. They're like, hey, man, what's up? Give me a dollar. Which is totally normal for a homeless person. Or sometimes they'll tell you like how bad, you know, their day has been. Like, ah, I ain't got no legs. I'm standing on willpower. Or whatever. But in New York, homeless people like surprise you. They have like little shows. It's like performance art homelessness. This dude, he stops me and he totally tried to trick me. He tried to trick me. He stopped me. He just like ran up and he was like, hey, William. I said, William. Is your name William? Oh, that's right. I'm William. Give me a dollar.
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21: Nobody talks about sex in Scotland. Scottish gynecologists don't even talk about sex. It's just like, get up on the table there, Mrs. Henderson, lift up your skirt. We'll take a look at your magic baby door. Yeah, nobody talks. So I said to my son, I said, who taught you about sex, son? This is awful. Was it the creepy guy in the school parking lot? I said, because my son goes to the same school as Charlie Sheen's kid, so I thought it might be that, you know. Hey, what? Oh, Greg, come on, Charlie Sheen! What did he ever do apart from hold a knife to his wife's throat on Christmas Eve? Oh, poor Charlie, you're right, I shouldn't go after Charlie. He had to go to jail on Christmas Eve. Yeah, in Aspen. The jail in Aspen has been on the cover of Architectural Digest. So I said to my son, who taught you about sex, son? He said, the teachers. I said, the teachers at school? He went, yeah. And I said, like, fourth grade? He's like, yeah. I never get taught about sex when I was in the fourth grade. I never actually had the fourth grade. I was in Scotland. I was working up a chimney. Because there was no sex education in Scotland. And, well, that's not true, actually. When I was about 15 years old in science class one day, I remember Mr. Weir, nasty, bitter, old, vicious alcoholic. I don't know what was going on with the Scottish Education Board in the 1970s. It's like, do you like whiskey? Do you hate kids? The job's yours. Anyway, we were sitting in science class and we were waiting for Mr. Weir to come in and, you know, and then he came in and we knew there was something wrong when he came in because he was like... And he was... This is true. He was carrying a little aquarium with him, a little fish tank, but there were no fish in it. It was just no water, just a rock with two toads on it. And he said, pay attention, everyone. This is Mr. and Mrs. Toad. They're married. They were married in a church. By a Protestant minister. And now they want to have a baby. See how Mr. Toad is pushing his shame branch? See how he's pushing his shame branch against Mrs. Toad's magic baby door, do you see? That was my sex education in Scotland, that was it. Watching two toads in a fish tank, that's it. The miracle of new life. Yeah. That was all I ever knew. For years I thought the only way to get a girl to go out with you was run up behind her, grab her hair, spit in it and shout, with it.
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1: Traveling can get kind of lonely sometimes, or no, not traveling. What is the word? Life. Life can get kind of lonely. Sometimes I'll be talking to someone and I'll be like, yeah, I've been really lonely lately. And they'll be like, well, we should hang out. And I'm like, no, that's not what I meant. I wanted to tell you this. This is one of the best dates I ever went on. I'll never forget it. I took this girl a few years ago to see that Jamie Foxx movie, Ray. Do you remember Ray? Yeah. And we were walking out of the movie theater, and I said to the girl, hey, what'd you think of the movie? And she said, I thought it was a little too dramatic. I didn't need the whole little brother dying thing. Neither did Ray Charles. But he got it all the same. He could have totally done without that. I'm a big movie fan. I'm very, very confused why so many people love the movie Scarface, though. I'm not saying it's a bad movie. It is, but that's not my point. It's just that, like, I've seen tons of people in the past couple years who wear, like, knee-long Scarface t-shirts, like it's a flag or something. Like the guy from the movie Scarface is their hero. I wonder if they've seen the end of the movie. Because it ends really, really badly. Spoiler alert. Scarface dies snorting a comical pile of cocaine in a tacky mansion that looks like if, like, the Golden Girls won the lottery. If they won the Powerball lottery. Also, I don't like people lumping in Scarface with better movies. I have friends that'll be like, yeah, I like movies like The Godfather and Scarface. Oh, yeah? Well, my favorite foods are lobster and Skittles. Those are equal in my eyes.
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32: Oh, hello there. I'm Newton Ames, talking to you on behalf of the Monolithic Oil Corporation about today's energy situation. You know, if we all just sacrifice a little, we can pull together to beat the current problems of not enough energy. And Monolithic is doing its part by killing most of the birds that nest around our beautiful oil refineries. Birds eat up a lot of food. And as everyone knows, food takes energy to grow and prepare. So the fewer birds there are, the less energy will be wasted. Now, how can you help? Well, if there are any old folks around the house, just set them outside at night. This looks like a long, hard winter, and the fewer people there are, the less energy demand there'll be. Leaving the old folks outside is nothing new. The Eskimos do it all the time. And they know a thing or two about surviving in cold weather without much heat. You betcha. When you drive, don't take your foot off the gas for stop signs, red lights, little children, or anything. A smooth, steady driving technique is the most economical. The cost in human lives, suffering, and property damage will be more than offset by the savings in gasoline. Well, I hope these tips have helped you become more aware that the blame for today's energy situation is on your shoulders and your conscience, and not ours. Monolithic Oil Corporation. We want you to pay.
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0: The reason I'm so laid back is because in high school I smoked a lot of Ritalin. My problem is I was reincarnated without ever having been alive the first time. My nephew has HD ADD, High Definition Attention Deficit Disorder. He can barely pay attention, but when he does, it's unbelievably clear. I saw an advertisement for some invisible fences. Thought that'll be perfect for my invisible dogs. I live in Massachusetts. I didn't shovel a driveway once this past winter since I bought the flamethrower. You know, the earth is bipolar. So I've been emailing my answering machine, which has been sending faxes to my cellular subconscious, which has call waiting, so in case I'm thinking about something else, I can get back to myself later. It's out of control now, don't you think? I heard soon they're going to have digital numbers. My dog has a website. All it is naked cats.
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5: We are a pretty superficial country, I mean. When you think about it, remember when the Cold War was ending and Gorbachev was dismantling the Soviet Union? The whole world was stunned. But everyone in America, we were like, yeah, that guy's got that red stuff right here. He's getting rid of nuclear war. Can he cover that? I can't even hear what he's saying. They don't have hair club in Russia. It's interesting how our views on beauty change, too. Yeah. Can you imagine if Mona Lisa went into a modeling agency today?
6: We're not looking for a janitor. You might want to stop by Trim Spa.
5: What was that joke about? Our views on beauty definitely changed. It's in our language, too. When things are going to go bad, we say things are going to get ugly. How are ugly people supposed to respond to this?
6: Well, it doesn't affect me. I'm heading to Olive Garden.
5: Hey, I like Olive Garden. What's wrong with Olive Garden? I love the really fancy restaurants where the whole wait staff's attractive. Like you're supposed to think, oh, this must be a great restaurant. Our waiter could be a model.
6: You think it'd be the other way around.
5: Oh, the food must be great here. Our waiter said. I'm definitely getting an appetizer. He's probably tried all of them.
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1: So as you guys know, I'm from New York. I live in LA now. So my buddies from New York will visit me out there a lot. And I've noticed that when chicks fly in to visit each other for the weekend, they don't go out that first night. They're like, oh, the girls are tired from flying. We're just gonna stay in. Catch up. When my boys fly in for the weekend, they show up wasted and ready to go. I open the door when they get to my apartment and they're like, we're not allowed on JetBlue anymore.
2: When girls are visiting each other, it's pretty low maintenance. All the host has to do is organize one 16-girl dinner where everyone takes 4 hours to get ready and then just orders a salad. When my buddies are in town, it's like looking after little alcoholic baby chicks. Trying to get them to all go in the same place. Feed them. When they finally decide to go to sleep at 6 a.m, I make them a little bed of newspapers. My buddies don't really need anything to sleep when they're crashing for the weekend. They're like MacGyver. I'm like, sorry, bro, the couch is taken. I don't have any extra sheets or pillows or blankets or anything. They're like, don't worry about it, K-Row. Just give me a mouse pad, a couple garbage bags, and a wool hat. I will pass out. My buddies routinely call me. They're like, K-Row, you have to come to this bar. There's a 25% chance there may be cute chicks there. I'm like, dude, I have the flu. I have a funeral 8 o'clock in the morning. It's pouring outside. I'll be there in 20 minutes. Girls call her friends like, Lisa, you have to come to this party. There's definitely gonna be a ton of cute boys there. And it's open bar. And we'll pick you up. I don't know. I'm wearing really comfy sweatpants.
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7: Tiger Woods' wife left him. What? Left him. $1 billion. And I ain't saying amongst his gold diggers, but that's not... Tiger Woods was goofy. So if you're a mature woman, you know, look, he had to get that goofiness because he didn't do... Listen, any woman in here, if you were the man that you're going to be with for the rest of your life, you think you have to ask him, have you womanized before? And if he goes, what do you mean? Have you treated a lot of women poorly? Have you some stinking ass bitch on top of the toilet bowl, behind a trash can, or have you done that? And if he says no, do not marry him. He ain't ready yet. He has to womanize to be able to be faithful. Tiger Woods, his wife, is a pretty good-looking broad. Elin Woods, she's a good-looking broad. And you see the bitches, terrible-looking, rotten old bitches, waitresses. And women be like, oh my God, how can you? It don't matter. Halle Berry's the same as the bitches that work at McDonald's.
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8: Dun, dun, dun. Remember that? Do you still do that? Dun, dun, dun. Don't lose that, man. Dun, dun. Remember when you were a kid on a hot day, nobody was around, nothing to do? Dun, dun, dun. I'll still do it, man. I push the button in the elevator. Dun, dun. Watch the numerals going up. No, no, no, no, no, no, no, no. Oh. Yeah, otherwise that's all wasted time, you know? Elevators, nothing to do in the elevator except not look at the other guy. Okay. Stare at your shoes. I play spy at the airport. Do you ever do that? I believe in using that kind of time. It's wasted time. Play spy at the airport. Especially a big airport. You know there's a spy at the airport, man. Your job? Find him. Yeah. Get into a little of this. Let's share this with you. I'll share a swallow of water with you. Why not, man? No one ever shares a swallow with you. It's a kind of a personal sound. Ooh. second half is the best part of the swallow, you know? There are two parts. A lot of people don't realize two parts to the swallow. The first one, that kind of bubbly sound, is when you pour something in your mouth, your throat closes up. Because your throat doesn't trust your mouth, man. Your throat knows your mouth is crazy and will do anything. So your throat is kind of a monitor, and you pour something in your mouth, your throat says, hold on, let's check that stuff out. And the brain goes, ding, ding, ding, ding, ding, ding, ding, ding, ding. Looks okay to me, let her go. Listen again for the two parts, and especially that second one, which is kind of like going home.
3: I think driving can bring out the worst in people. You know, I think people in general are nice. We want to be good to each other. We want to be good to each other. But in cars, we have something called road rage. I can cure road rage. I know the answer to it. It's because the horn. The horn makes people crazy. Makes me crazy. Meh. Meh. What happens if you bump into someone in person? What does that feel like? Not bad. Excuse me. Oh, I'm sorry. I'll hold the door for you. No, after you. Right? There's nothing wrong with that. Why? Because we don't have horns. Can you imagine the world if you bumped into someone and they pulled out a horn? If you're like, hey, watch out, bud. Oh, I'm sorry. Burn. What are you going to do about that? Burn. Just uppercut. Just burn. Hey, burn, burn, burn, burn, burn, burn, burn, burn, burn, burn, burn. Be crazy, right? I was at a red light recently, and the light turned green, and the guy behind me honked for me to go. Has that ever happened to you guys? Light turns green. Burn! I'm like, dude, it just turned green. I'm like, you don't talk to me like that. I got nowhere to go. All I do is watch Pawn Star marathons. I'm a pretty simple guy, you know? So I just throw it in park. I'm like, now nobody goes. He's like, meh. I'm like, no, buddy, legally that says I can go. And the dude just keeps talking. I'm like, no, you don't yell at me, right? And then later I realized I may have been wrong. Maybe he was a dick, maybe he wasn't. But I know that he had a limited vocabulary. Because I was in a parking garage and I was behind a car. And the thing went up and I was like, burn. And the dude was like, what? I was like, I meant it in a helpful way. And then it dawned on me, there is no courtesy horn. There is no helpful horn. We need a second horn that's mellow that ends in a question mark. That's like, murr, like... Murr? It's just kind of being like, you're cool, man. I just want to know if you see something. Murr? I mean, driving would be awesome. If you're at a red light, turns green, you just hear, murr? I'm like, thanks, man. And then I'd hit my thank you horn, meet mom, and go. Thank you, crowd. Meet mom. Then there should be another horn. I'm thinking a bunch of them. I want a whole array. I want emotions up there. I want another horn that says, I'm not mad at you, it's the person in front of you. I feel really bad. Like, I want to get out of the car and actually explain to someone what's going down. Like, I'm like, man, someone's like, what, dude? I'm like, no, we're bros. Maria Roon, Maria Roon, it's that guy. Go. It's a yield sign.
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9: This is a pretty amazing time to be here. It's probably the greatest time to be on this planet. It really is. We are very lucky people. But we don't always feel that way. We always feel freaked out all the time because we're the first generation of people who's had to watch news 24 hours a day. No other human being has had to watch a nonstop horror show of other people's problems. It's too much. You got to turn it off. It'll make you sick. You got to treat the news like a call home to your parents. Shorter the better. Right? You call and make it short. He's like, oh, they tell you something weird your dad did with a jar of mayonnaise. And I love you. I love you. You hang up. How are they? They're good. They're good. They're doing just fine. Because it skews our thinking. This is an amazing time to be here. You know, we're the people of the 21st century. The 21st century. That's a pretty amazing thing. But we have to own it. We have to own it. We got to let the past go. We got to make some changes. No more post office. It's time to shut it down. I can send a picture of my testicles to all of Russia from my phone. Shut it down. Who's communicating like this anymore? I've got to get a message to my friend in Virginia. Get me some paper and my writing sticks. Dear Mortimer, send help immediately. How are we going to get it there? I know. Let's give it to the weirdo in the blue uniform who wanders the neighborhood and stares at the children too long. He'll know what to do with it. Shut it down. Have you been inside a post office lately? Even the people who work in the post office can't believe it's still open. It's like a haunted Scooby-Doo warehouse at this point. Everything's covered in spider webs, old machinery run by enslaved Oompa Loompas. You get to the front of the line, they look at you like you're selling something, and you just walked into their apartment. What the hell are you doing here? I want to send this to my Nana. And they go into a list of stuff they can't do for you. Well, I can't send it wrapped like that. I can't let you pay with that credit card. I can't make eye contact with you when I'm talking to you. I can't stop eating Funyuns when I'm at work. Shut it down.
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12: But when the journalist said to me, oh, what advice would you give to become famous? And I go, I tend to go to prostitute. It's meaning, look, if you think that's all you care about, just being famous, you can do something terrible if that's the only aim. Serial killers want to become famous. The way it's going, where people do anything to be famous, I can imagine people at home now reading the paper going, this rapist is getting a lot of column inches. Do you know what I mean? Where will it end? Have you seen those adverts on telly for rape? Not adverts for rape. Not... Starts 10 a.m. Everyone must go. No, it's... It's two blokes, and one of them's bragging. He's going, yeah, got off with a lovely bird the other night. We was kissing and cuddling. Then it got a bit more serious, and I shoved her down onto the sofa, and he morphs, and he's in court. And the voiceover goes, if you don't get consent, you could go to prison for rape. What sort of society has to remind someone not to rape? Was there people going, just off out raping, mum? Oh, no, remember? Remember the advert? What? You can't rape. I can't what? You can't rape. I can't what? Whose idea was that campaign? Going, we got to remind them. Was there people in court with the judge going, why did you rape her? I forgot. You'd forget your head if it wasn't screwed on. Get out of here, you scamp. Have you heard those local radio ads on a similar subject? It's a quiet street, sound of stiletto heels, and a car goes, and he goes, need a lift, darling. And the voiceover goes, if you want to know the price of an illegal minicab, just ask a rape victim. Don't. Worst advice I've ever had. No, it really winds them up, because it brings back terrible memories. So... I don't want you to make the same mistake I did. Really irresponsible advertising. Like that one, hit me at 30 miles an hour and there's an 80% chance I'll live. Encouraging gambling.
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16: This is a good one. I'm in the office. Olivia works with me, and she kind of tells me what to do a lot. And all of a sudden, the phone rings. She goes, Bob, it's the State Department. I go, I want to talk to them. Taxes. What the? Bobby, you got to take the... Hello? People from the... Asking me, honest to God, asking me if I would consider, because people, expatriates live over in other countries, would I consider going across to Asia and perform in Bangladesh? I went like this. I don't even know where Idaho is in our country. And he's trying to tell me this is good. We're trying to develop, or you've been requested. I'm going, I'm not really the government guy. I go, I'm more the other side. You know, I'm from New York. The government can't hand out cheese right. You know, there's still guys up in the Bronx. You want to buy some Velveeta? And now I got the government on.

0: If you have a chance, don't go. 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Rich, 8 people, arrest poor. We should bring our poor people over there just to feel better about themselves. Rickshaws, the whole thing. I'm in a car, I'm looking, I go, who are those people?
1: Those are lepers.
0: Lepers? When's the last time you saw a leper? And her mom, I'm talking leper. Leper, Jesus, the Bible? I gave him money, I didn't touch.
1: I'm getting on the boat.
2: Joan Rivers.
3: Lesbians, you know who you are, you've got a picture of Oprah and Gayle in your back pocket, stay. 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My good friend is Margie Stern. I don't say, Margie, let's go to Mason. Then we'll have a pedicure. Lunch. I love lesbians, but I want you in the back because lesbians don't laugh. That's funny. Now that's funny, Joan. My very good friend is Rosie O'Donnell. Never laugh. That's funny. Then why aren't you laughing? I said it was funny. What do you want? Rosie and I, we go painting together. We put our easels up right next to each other. And I do like birdies and chickies, you know, flowers. And she is just, ruh, ruh, ruh. Urine. Feces, vomit. Rosie, what are you going to call it? Puppies. It's just... And I love my best friend is Cher. My goddaughter, Chastity. Well, I don't know if she's a lesbian anymore. I don't know. I don't know anymore, Chaz. I don't know if she's a man, she's a woman. I don't know. And I was there when Cher got the call for the sex change. And once a month, usually Kathy Griffin and I and Cher, we all meet at Cher's house. She lives in Malibu on this gorgeous house overlooking the Pacific, really beautiful. And we have this thing, we get every once a month we meet, and the big thing is no makeup, no hair. We look like the three witches from Macbeth. I mean, you have, it's like... She opens the door, she goes, who are you? And,
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5: Anyway, I was listening to the two guys. And one of them used a word that really pissed me off. Because it was how he used it. He used the word hilarious. And I remember the context exactly. Because I hadn't the hate recorder running in the back of my head. I was just standing there. I'm listening to him. The one guy says to the other guy, he goes, hey, dude, So guess who I saw today? And his friend goes, who? I swear to God, that's how he said it. It just slid out. Just, who? I was like, tighten your lips up, man. Make an effort. Wait, who? That's how a person talks. This guy, he's just secreting words out of the front of his head. So his friend goes, I saw Lisa today. And he goes, that's hilarious. How is that hilarious? That you saw Lisa? Is Lisa a poodle on her hind legs? How is that hilarious? Was she standing next to Jerry Lewis when he was younger? How is that hilarious? Do you know what hilarious means? Hilarious means so funny that you almost went insane. When you heard that, it's just so funny that it almost ruined your life. You're homeless now because you can't cope or reason anymore because that hilarious thing just shattered your mind. And 3 months later, you got leaves in your hair and you're drenched in pee in the gutter. That's how funny hilarious is. I don't know this Lisa, but she ain't that funny. There's just no way she's that funny on sight. Seriously, I hope she's dead. I really do. I hate her. I hope she died today. Weirdly and horribly. I hope the person she loved most pushed her off a cliff. And she was just falling and screaming the whole way.

0: down, never accepting it. And then Superman swooped her up and then dropped her from higher. I seriously hope that happened to stupid Lisa.
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2: I travel a lot as a comedian, and I go to airports a lot, and I hate airports. Like, I honestly think that if there was like a real life superhero and he was out to like save humanity, if you brought him to an airport for like 20 minutes, he'd be like, you know what? Maybe not this time. Like, people just strip off humanity and they're just animals in airports. I saw one guy, two people who were just like, oh, the flight's 15 minutes delayed. They just went to sleep on the floor, like in the middle of the place, just went to bed, just like, I'm no longer a human, I'm a dog, go to bed. And even the moment you walk into an airport, it's awful and offensive. Like, do you guys remember train stations, right? Train stations, oh, train stations were beautiful. Train stations were like built as like cathedrals to human ingenuity. And then we got to airports and we're like, nah, let's make it look like a maintenance hallway of a mall in 1984. Like Terminator 2 is gonna start up anytime back here. Where's Edward Furlong? And the moment you get in there, the only things you can eat are Sbarro and Cinnabon. Sbarro, which is Italian for, don't put that in your mouth! And Cinnabon, the only food scientifically proven to smell 1,000 times better than it tastes. I know a lot of you are thinking, is he going to do all this airplane material? Yeah, I am. It's going to be 55 minutes of airport jokes. So then I get into security line. I'm not kidding. I'm getting security. And I immediately get weirdly paranoid in security. Like, immediately, I know what's in my bag. But I'm like, oh no, did I bring my gun that shoots drugs? Like, that's not a thing. I invented that, and now I'm scared about it. But here's the only way to go through security. It's so much fun. When you get to that thing that spins around and nobody knows what it does, but somebody's looking at you naked. When you get to that thing, instead of asking for a pat-down, you just ask, I'd like the free body massage. They're not going to know what you're talking about right away. Leave some extra time, but don't say anything other than, I'd like the free body massage. Eventually, they'll lead you off to the pat-down. That guy's first question to you is going to be, do you know how this works? And you just say, oh, yeah. And then as you get pat-down, just moan just a little bit. Only breathe out your nose. Do you find anything? If all of us do that once, that will disappear.
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22: I can prove to you that women have every bit the sex drive that men do. I mean, look at the Bachelor versus Bachelorette party once all bets are off. Women are in it to win it. Because everybody thinks the bachelor party is the crazy one. They think it's, you know, guys going, fire trucks and guns and hookers and blow. I woke up in Tijuana. I think we've sold Dave. I don't even remember, you know. Woo! It's not. That's seven guys at a strip club acting like they're a church.
23: Here, this is for you. This is for you, pretty lady. I'm scared. I don't want to dance. My friend wants to dance. It's his party. I don't want to dance. I'll get in trouble. You can have that. I'm scared.
22: Women at a strip club are like, this place is great! I love it! Dana! I love you, girl. I love you. I'm sorry, sir. Excuse me one second. This is to talk to my friend. It's so funny. Women are fearless in those situations. Sex shops are built for women. Women go to sex shops in groups of 12. Talk about hunting and gathering. They pull out a cart and walk down the aisle. This one matches my comforter. Buy everything in the store fearlessly. Because they have more room to move socially. Because the assumption that they're undersexed, so they've got more... Women's sexuality is kind of like holding a beach ball underwater. You know, if you take your hand off, it doesn't float calmly to the surface. It explodes out of the water and everyone gets wet. So... I was captain of the analogy team in high school, so... Yeah, women can act out in those places. Guys, because it's assumed that we are oversexed, which is not necessarily true, but it's assumed that way, all we're allowed to do in a sex shop is walk around, pretend not to be interested, and laugh. Look at this thing. Who would buy one of them? No, I wouldn't get one. I'm just saying. Because all we're thinking is, where would I hide that?
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24: Doesn't shallow grave seem a mite rash? You know, like these serial killers are supposed to be so shrewd and cunning and everything, you know? At least according to the TV movies I've seen. And but then when it comes time for the grave, they get a little hasty, you know? Well, there you go, three twigs and a leaf. That ought to do it. Guess I'll go home and await the authorities now. You gotta prepare these things, you know? You gotta be a little smarter than that. You know, what I would do, and I would never, ever kill a lady in cold blood. I wouldn't. I know I say that now, I don't really know. I can't predict the future, but I don't believe I know there's no river long enough doesn't contain a bend, but I believe that right now, and it might just be vanity, I don't think I would kill a woman in cold blood. But if I did, I would plan it out very carefully, you know, because there's a lot at stake. You know, you think about it, you probably lose your job. I don't know what happens. blemish on the old CV, you know? Even in today's enlightened society, there remains a stigma to being a psychosexual sadist. But what I would do is I would look at the lady, I would select a lady, and then I would follow her habits. You understand what I'm saying? Like, I would watch her very carefully, you know? And I go, hey, I notice that every day she goes to that cheese sandwich shop, and then she comes out with a little paper bag. I'll bet you anything there's a cheese sandwiches in there. You know? So then I'd keep that in my head, you understand? Then I'd say, hey, I notice every Wednesday evening she goes with her other lady friends and they go down to the YWCA and they play basketball with each other, which is fine nowadays, you know? So what I would do is on Wednesday I would go down to the YWCA and what would I be holding in my right hand in the parking lot but a cheese sandwich. So then she would eventually come out of the YWCA, you know, all sweaty with her, you know, her ridiculous three-colored ball and everything there, you know. And then I'd be standing there. And then she'd go, hey, what's in your right hand? And I'd go, nothing. I'd be coy, you know. And she'd go, there's something in your right hand. I'd go, listen, lady, who knows more about what's in their right hand? You or me? I believe, oh, this. Now, this is just a cheese sandwich. Why, you like them or something? What's... I got a whole van full of them over there.
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0: Here, what's the difference between a pickpocket and a peeping Tom? A pickpocket snatches watches. I just thought I'd throw that in, you know what I mean? So, lady had twins last year. First set of kids, twins, first time. She named them Adolph and Rudolph. And this year, she got pregnant again. Doctors told her it was twins. Her husband said, well, what are we going to name them? She said, get off and stay off. I thought that was good. It's tough coming from mixed parents. Wake up in the morning with a taste in your mouth of pheasant and black-eyed peas. Filet mignon and biscuits. You know what I mean? Some things just don't go together. You know what I mean? If you want to know how important black is, go to Las Vegas and get some white chips and get some black chips. She could have 70 pounds of white chips and can't get out of town. Get 2 pounds of black chips, you can go to Madrid. And if I get me 2 pounds, that's where I'm going. I have a few statistics. Is that correct? Statistics. That's college. I didn't go myself, but I saw a lot of people go. No, I didn't dig school. I didn't see how knowing when Washington crossed the Delaware was going to help me in a brick fight. I got nothing about ducking bricks in history. But here's just a few things. It's funny how life is. Some guys take polls and they have a Gallup stuff and then they have to do surveys and they say that 1 out of every 4 people is a freak. So pick out 3 of your friends. And if they are right, it's you.
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2: Yo, my buddy told me he's dating a dude recently. I didn't know he was gay at all. It was weird, man, but I knew this guy for like 7 years, but he told me in a weird way. He was like, hey, man, I'm dating this dude. And what happened was we were hanging out the other day. It was hilarious. I'm like, whoa, whoa, whoa, whoa, whoa, whoa. Back up. You're gay? And this is what he says. He says, ah, that's not the point of the story. I'm like, yo, that's definitely the point of the story for me. You're gay? And he says, nah. Like, yo, how do you figure you're not gay if you're dating a dude? That's the gayest thing I could come up with in the next 5 minutes, for sure. Explain yourself. This is what he hit me with. He said, yeah, I don't really look at it like that. You know, I didn't fall in love with the dude. I fell in love with the person. I'm like, yo, that's gayer than what you just said. Are you doing poetry? That's really gay. Just, I didn't fall in love with a man. I fell in love with his soul. My other friend won't even talk to him anymore. He's all mad. He's like, man, he lied to us. That's the crew. You never do that to the crew. You never lie and keep secrets from the crew. He's untrustworthy. Man, death before dishonor. He said that part, which, I, yo, you can't, he works at Crate and Barrel. You can't say, you cannot say death before dishonor if you work at Crate and Barrel. That's reserved only for generals and Tupac. That's it, you know? But he was hating on him, man. He's like, what? He's gay? Here's the deal. I don't know why everybody doesn't know this, okay? If you hate gay people for no reason, straight up, you're gay, all right? Nobody hates somebody else for doing something that doesn't affect or involve them at all unless it stirs up some weird feelings inside of them that they haven't figured out themselves yet. That's the truth, okay? My buddy got mad. He was like, what? He's gay? No way. I'll never hang out with him again. That's ridiculous. I'll never hang out with him again. That's the choice he made. He's not born that way. He needs to be on his own island until he unchooses to be gay. Then maybe he could come back here. Maybe I'll hang out with him again. That's how much I hate gay people. Man, I hate gay people. I'm like, first of all, relax. We're at Starbucks. Just chill out and dial it down, because there's a lot of gay people in here always. Just come to terms with it. Let me put it into perspective, okay? Imagine hanging out with your friend and all of a sudden he jumps up. He's like, you know what? I would never eat a Butterfinger ever. I ain't going to 7-Eleven seeing Butterfingers grouped in with the other candies like they belong. Matter of fact, they need their own convenience store called the Butterfinger Store. And I would never be caught dead inside that store. Even if I needed to go near that store, I would take an alternate route, go the opposite side of town to a different store. That's how much I hate Butterfingers. Man, I hate Butterfingers. You'd be like, yo, what happened between you and a Butterfinger?
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3: From Chicago, originally in the South Side. Before I got into comedy, I used to work on the docks, loading trucks. You know, it's one of these jobs where it's chic to have no teeth and smoke Camels. Everybody talks like this. What's up? Not much, Amos. What's up with you? They weren't the brightest guys. One guy had a tattoo, born to load freight. He had a third grade education, but he had all the answers to the world's problems. You ever meet these people? They flunk out of kindergarten, but they know everything. He'd stand out in front of his truck all day. He wouldn't lift a box the whole day. He'd just stand out there all day and pontificate. I'll tell you what's killing this country. I'll tell you, Ron. Junk mail. Every week, some damn charity sends me the junk mail. Save the trees, quit the logging. Save the trees, quit the logging. You want to save your trees? Quit sending me your junk mail. Oh, don't get me started. Yeah, leave that box there. I'll set it up in a second. Damn snails been following me around all day. Education system's killing this country. I'll tell you what's wrong with the education system. I'll tell you right now. Language barrier. One word, language barrier. How's a teacher gonna teach a kid fifth grade math when he doesn't understand first grade English? She spends half the time trying to break the language barrier than she does teaching the subject. The rest of the kids suffer. They gotta wait for Jose and Yoko to catch up. Hey, if we're going to pay our taxes to put these kids through school, I don't care if they're 15 or 50. If they can't speak the language, they got to go to the first grade. It's so simple. How the hell are they going to get a job like mine if they don't go to school? Yeah, leave that box there. I'll set it up in a second. My grandfather was like that. Funny guy, but what a bigot. Oh, man, this guy, we'd be driving in the car. He's like, come on, move that, you know, good taco-bending, tamale-eating, green card-carrying, Chevy-driving, jobless son of a wetback bastard. I'm late for church. It's like, oh, my
4: God. I can't believe you just said that.
5: Greg Proops.
6: Lonnie had a stereo, a hi-fi, if you will. And it had a record player, and he only had two albums. One, Rod Stewart's Footloose and Fancy Free, and James Brown's Greatest Hits on an arcane label that I have neither seen before or afterward. It was like the eggplant label, where fine funk artists have their royalties ripped off till the end of time. The eggplant label, when you're not looking for something you know. So we put on James Brown, and we'd dance afterward, right? We'd smoke dope in the chicken room, and snort crank, and dance to James Brown, right? So Eddie and Doug, the little kids, their job when they put the stingrays down was to come in and prepare the chicken. They would put the chicken in milk and then bread it, and they were paid in weed. And I can't tell you how insulted I am that you've gone quiet on that. In your narrow-minded, bourgeois, tiny, febrile brain that you don't understand that children are often paid in weed and have traditionally been paid in weed since this country started. Powhatan paid the Iroquois Nation children in weed, okay? Understand, this isn't something new. Children who are paid in weed are glad to get it. I don't know if you were ever 8 years old, but if you remember having to outline a Thanksgiving turkey with a crayon using your hand as a turkey, that's boring. If you're high, it's magic. You'll do 1,000 turkeys. Look what I did, Mrs. Brady. So the kids were high, I was high, Lonnie's high, his sister, who was in charge of being a slattern for the entire part of the Northern Peninsula, because she wore jeans with the leather patches on the back and a short rabbit fur coat and had the peroxide hair with a big dark stripe down there. And her boyfriend was an acid head named Bobby. We were all in the back. Tina's rolling up and down. Stubby's in the corner grooving. We're all listening to James Brown and dancing to the... Lonnie hands me a joint, right? And Bobby goes, did Lonnie hand you a joint? I'm like, yeah, what about it? And he goes, if Lonnie hands you a joint, don't take a hit because he smokes angel dust. Oh. And I'm like, wow, good safety tip. I can't believe how judgmental you've gone again. We live in a land of sassafras, meow meow, Adderall, cocaine, where the people of this town who work at studios have morals slightly less bankrupt than Caligula. And you're looking at me with judgment in your eyes because I might have smoked angel dust a few times at a pizza parlor in the 70s. Wow, wow, wow. Take five, crowd.
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4: Fruit is very groovy to eat. There's apples. Apples are quite a little hardy little fruit. You just grab them to eat them, and you go, ar, ar, ar, ar, ar, ar, ar, and you start to eat them. And always do the dog impression first. And when you get down to where the pips are, you go, no! And you spit it away, throw it away, in case you swallow a pip and a tree comes out your head. Eh? This is what we were told. And and then pears, they tease you. They go, oh, the juice, oh, the pear, the juice. They're like a rock in the supermarket, aren't they? You're hammering nails in with those buggers. You know, you get down there. And I squeeze fruit now. I've seen, I've seen French chefs do this on programs at the moment. They squeeze, oh, bonjour, Pierre, oui, qu'est-ce qu'il y a? And then in marketplaces at 6 o'clock in the morning, you know. So I squeeze fruit, thinking that's how you test how juicy they are. But I have no frame of reference. I'm just squeezing fruit. La, la, la. Do you have a squeezy chart by any chance? I don't know what I'm doing. I'm just squeezing fruit. You should be able to attach electrodes to your fingertips, I think. And then you, woo, woo. When you say, woo, woo, woo. Yes, so pears, what you do is you take pears home and think, oh, they're ripening up, even though they're like a rock, but they just sit in the bowl going, no, no, I'm ripening, yeah, no. Wait till he goes out of the room. Ripen now, now, now. You come back in later, I'll try one of those pears. Thanks.
5: These things have gone. This is a dead past.
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5: And bananas, all this slipping on a banana skin, for years slipping on a banana skin. Now think about it. Have you ever in your life actually seen with your own eyeballs any human being ever slip on a banana skin, ever? I've never seen anyone. I've never seen documentary footage of anyone slipping on a banana skin. I've heard stories. Oh, yeah. It's called propaganda, that is.
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8: Women want to know what men are thinking. I know women are looking at me right now, and you're wondering. I wonder what goes on in that little brain of his. I could tell you the truth if you would like to know what men are really thinking. Would you like to know? I will tell you. Nothing. We're not thinking anything. We're just walking around, looking around. This is the only natural inclination of man. We like women, we want women, but that's pretty much as far as we've thought. That's why we're honking car horns, yelling from construction sites. These are the best ideas we've had so far. We're working on some new programs, but it's not easy when your mind's a blank. Honking the car horn, to me, that's the lowest level. This is the last living brain cell comes up with this one. What is this? He's in the car, she's on the street, beep, beep. What is he thinking? Well, I guess I made my point. What is she supposed to do? Kick off the heel, start running after the car? Grab onto the bumper? Car comes to a stop. It's a good thing you honked. I had no idea how you felt. Why do men do these things? Why do they act in these ways? Why are men rude, obnoxious, getting drunk, screaming out, peeling out rubber, making kissing noises? Why? Why? Telling awful jokes? Why do men behave so badly? I know what you ladies are thinking. No, no, not my guy. I'm working with him. He's coming along. No, he's not. He's tricking you. Men are not developing. We're not improving. We men know, no matter how poorly we behave, it seems we somehow end up with women anyway. Look around this room. Look at all the men you see. Look, beautiful women. Men are with them. What, do you think these are special men? Gifted, highly unusual, one of a kind men? These are the same jerks and idiots that I'm talking about. They're doing fine. Men as an organization are getting more women than any other group working anywhere in the world today. Wherever women are, we have men looking into the situation right now. We explored the earth looking for women. Even went to the moon just to see if there was any women there. That's why we brought that little car. Why would you bring a car unless there's some chance of going on a date? What the hell are you doing with a car on the moon? I never was able to figure that out. You're on the moon! Isn't that far enough? There is no more male idea in the history of the universe than why don't we fly up to the moon and drive around. That is the essence of male thinking right there.
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9: I wait till women start liking me to get married. Oh, who that? He cute. Ah, it's too late now. Because before we got married, we was girlfriend and boyfriend. We was happy. Smiled, told jokes. You know, I saw her teeth every now and then. Now we just argue. I remember one time she got mad at me. She was like, you better not come home and go to sleep. If you do, I'm going to choke you with a dirty sock until your eyes pop out. What the hell is that? A dirty sock? That's not even a weapon. I was mad. We had clean socks right there in the room. You can't grab a clean sock? How you gonna explain a dirty sock around the neck to the doctor? So I was playing in my laundry and fell. Happened to fall on the one dirty one. Yeah. Who knew, right? That's crazy. So that's why I got athlete's feet on my neck. I know, that's crazy. So I don't know what to do about that, doc. Maybe you can tell me something. Remember one time we got into a fight, fist fight. You ever fight your girl? You will, if you haven't, you won't admit it. Like, you might be in that first two. The first two aren't never fights. They like the shakes, the calm downs. No, no! Yo, chill, chill! For real! Stop playing, man! That's the first one, you know. Second one get a little more violent. It's, bitch, you better stop playing! Stop playing with me, girl! I'm serious, man! You gonna make me hurt you in here, girl! You can always tell when a nigga get real mad because his chin stopped moving. Girl, I swear to God, girl. Don't, I swear to God, girl. Don't make me, girl. Ooh. It was the first two, they grabs and shakes. That third one, you gonna throw blows, man, because you feel like you gotta send a message, man. And then, you ever go to punch somebody and before you finish your punch, they hit you? I told you. Tell you how you know when you lost a fight to a woman, when the cops come to your house and ask you, do you want to press charges?
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23: I got two straws here, in case one breaks down. You know, crazy straws, they go all over the place. These straws are sane. They never lost their mind. They said, we're going straight to the mouth. That straw takes a while to get there, he's crazy. Vending machines are a big part of my life. I like when you reach into the vending machine to grab your candy bar. That flap goes up to block you from reaching up. That's a good invention. Before that, it was hard times for the vending machine owners. What candy bar are you getting? That one? And everyone on the bottom row? I want to make a vending machine that sells vending machines. It has to be real big. I was going to get a candy bar. The button I was supposed to push was HH. So I went to the side, I found the H button, I pushed it twice. Potato chips came out, man, because they had an HH button, for Christ's sakes. You need to let me know. I'm not familiar with the concept of HH. I did not learn my AABBCCs. Damn it, damn it. I get the Reese's candy bar. If you read that name Reese's, that's an apostrophe S. Reese's, apostrophe S on the end of that name. That means the candy bar is his. I didn't know that. Next time you're eating a Reese's candy bar and a guy named Reese comes by and says, let me have that, you better hand it over. I'm sorry, Reese, I didn't think I'd ever run into you. You're a bully, man. Let me at least have a piece. The Kit Kat candy bar has the name Kit Kat imprinted into the chocolate. That robs you of chocolate. That's a clever chocolate-saving technique. I go down to the factory, you owe me some letters.
24: Ray Charles, so soulful. That guy had so much soul and he spoke from his heart so much. He could just be like,
25: when you stop and see and you say hello and you move too fast cause I move too not fast. And you're like, hell yeah, that sounds right. Let me tell you about a girl I know. She's so pretty from her head to her foot knuckles. I saw toes coming, but we'll go with that, Ray Charles. Remember those old Diet Pepsi commercials? It was like, you got the right one, baby. Uh-huh. Remember those commercials? You realize they stopped doing those, which means that he got fired. And I wondered how they fired him. I had a vision of it. I just pictured them being like, Ray, I'm sorry, but uh-huh is now uh-uh. And then Ray Charles was all cool, but he was like, oh, man, I'm going to Diet Coke. And then he goes to a door and opens it, and they're like, Ray, that's the closet. And he's like, he goes, ah, no, I'm just getting my coat. And they're like, oh, Ray, that's my coat. Ah, no, I'm just seeing how it looks. Ray, you can't see. I know. I'm just feeling how it looks. Ray, you can't feel how something looks. If a cat always lands on its feet and bread always lands butter side down, what would happen if you buttered your bread and strapped it on the back of a cat?
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26: When you're a kid, imagination is fun and nobody tries to stop it. When you get older, you all of a sudden use your imagination to keep you from doing things. At least for me. Like, I'll want to do something and I'll just think, oh, what if? You know that thing? Let's say, for instance, I'm out of cheese, okay? And then I'll think, oh, but what if I go to the store and they're out of cheese? I'd be like, how can you be out of cheese? And they'd be like, what do you mean, how can we be out of cheese? You're out of cheese. People run out of cheese. Then I'd be like, yeah, but you're a store. You should have cheese stocked up in the back for people like me coming in looking for cheese. And then that's when they send the manager over, who thinks he's so cool for being the manager, because his picture's framed in front of the store, because he's the manager, you know? And he'd be like, what seems to be the problem, ma'am? Which to me is so condescending, like, little lady, you know? And I'd be like, the little lady's problem. He'd be like, who's a little lady? I'd be like, shut up and listen to me. You're out of cheese, and I want some. And he's like, well, how about some cottage cheese? Like, he's going to negotiate the situation. He's a diplomat, because he's a manager, you know? And I'd be like, I don't want cottage cheese, I want cheddar cheese. Sharp cheddar cheese is what I came in for. Sharp cheddar cheese and cottage cheese are not the same things. Just because they have the name cheese in the title doesn't make it a cheese at all. That'd be like going to a musical instrument store and saying, I'd like to buy a trumpet. And they say, oh, I'm sorry, we're all out of trumpets, but would you like a shoehorn? See, that's not the same thing, is it, Mr. Manager? Thank you for the shoehorn, you know. And he starts getting all nervous and everything because a crowd has formed, and he starts feeling humiliated because they're all sitting around mumbling, what seems to be the problem? I don't know, she wants some cheese. And so he just slaps me right across the face. And so that's when Skip, the part-time guy who works there, who hates the manager because he thinks he's so cool for being the manager and because he's just the part-time guy, and Skip's going to quit in the fall and go back to school anyway. He doesn't even need the money. He's from a wealthy family. He's just doing it for the experience because his family wants him to work one summer. So anyway, so he takes the hose and he goes to spray the manager right in the eye, right? And so, but that's when he's leaning down to pick up the cottage cheese. So he misses him, and he gets this old woman who's standing right behind him. She's there picking out an avocado, because the older you get, the less you eat, and all she wants is the avocado. So she screams out, my eye! I've been sprayed in the eye with a produce hose! And so then that's when her nephew, who's visiting from Austin, Texas, is two aisles over picking out tortilla chips, because he's thinking they're going to have some guacamole. Little does he know, it's one avocado. And so he starts running, I'll help you, Aunt so-and-so, running. And then when he's running down the aisle, he slips on the water from the produce hose, breaks his leg, breaks his arms. Chaos breaks out, and it's all over Hard Copy and Entertainment Tonight, Access Hollywood, lesbian demands cheese, causes riot. And I'm like, I don't even want the cheese.
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2: I went to Africa. I went to the motherland. Find my roots. Right? 700 million black people. Not one of them mothers knew me. I looked in every phone book in Africa. I didn't find one damn prior. So I went to the motherland. It was so beautiful. Just seeing black people in charge of everything. I'm talking about from the wino to the president. It was black. Blue black. Original black. The kind of black where you go, black. And landing at the airport in Nairobi, man, just fill your heart up. You see, you look at all the black people. And you realize that people are the same all over the world. Because people in Africa over your luggage just like people in New York. What was funny was seeing white folks walk down the street and look for each other. And it's great to walk down the street in Africa because every black person in Africa reminded me of somebody here. They did, man. I was like, that motherfucker looked like Joe Frazier. Damn. Right? And he'd be the president of the bank. You go, that motherfucker, Joe Frazier. If Joe Frazier could see this motherfucker, he wouldn't come out of retirement. And you see rhinos that I knew here, I see them in, they be diplomats. Right, you go, what did I know? Look at this. That's what he's supposed to be. Then you see the women are the most beautiful, elegant people. Like Vogue magazine, be trying to work on that for years just to stand like these people, right? And you be looking, it's just, my arms was full. Jack, I was going, damn. And because in my mind, like most people, in my mind, I figured Africa is a lot of jungle and, you know, Tarzan. Tarzan wouldn't last a week in Africa. Or they probably just call him old crazy white man. They go, you say, where's Tarzan?
3: You mean the crazy white man? Yeah, back up in the trees with the bamboos.
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5: So like I said in the intro, I went to Afghanistan too. I went to Iraq a couple years ago, and Afghanistan about a little over a year and a half ago. I don't know if any of y'all have been, but it's Afghanistan is even worse than Iraq, man. As far as it's just it's just desolate, man. Everything there is made out of dirt. Every building, every structure, every wall is dirt. We don't need satellite guided missiles. We just need to drop water balloons on that country. Yeah, turn that into modern farmland and come on home. And they chopper you from Black Hawks from base to base a lot, right? And they were choppering us to Kabul to do a show. And before the flight, the chopper pilot's going through the briefing about what's getting ready to happen. He goes through the whole thing. And then he gets to the end. He goes, all right, pay attention. This is important. If anything crazy happens and this chopper goes down and we're on fire, everybody out. That's what I said. So I saw him after the show and I was like, sir, did you really need to tell us the everybody out part? He's like, you'd be surprised, Tom. These guys are soldiers. They go by the last order they were told, which was stay in the chopper. I'm like, well, that's why they're soldiers and I'm a damn comedian, all right? It's admirable the way they're trained. It's like if they're POWs, they go through torture, whatever. They don't give up anything but name, rank, and serial number because that's what they've been trained. Name, rank, serial number. Once again, that's why they're soldiers and I'm a damn comic. Because I don't really like to admit this, but I'm kind of a puss when it comes to pain. So if you have a secret, let's not tell that to me. Because my ass will be like, get away from here, let's cigarette. Our troops come in on Tuesday. That's the charge right there. What do I do? How do I keep my head? All praise be to Allah. What do you need to hear? You
0: know? Your go-to channel for nonstop laughs, iHeart Comedy.
6: So, I do have an inflated sense of self. I consider myself a big thinker, an important thinker, a global, far-reaching thinker. I do the big thinking in my apartment. I'm very important. so important that I had to go out and buy a red phone. Just in case.

0: Yeah, no, that was a Letterman appearance. That's not really, yeah.
1: I mean, why would they waste manpower on me unless they were breaking guys in or punishing them, you know? What kind of stakeout would that be?
2: Well, it's noon and he's still in bed.
1: All right, look, he's going to make a phone call. No crying for no reason. Yeah, this guy's not an enemy of the state. He's an enemy of himself.
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4: I drive a collectible car, you guys. A little bit about me. Yeah, comedy's been good to me. I drive a Saturn. They don't make those anymore. I keep trying to enter into car shows. I'm like, Saturn SL 2000. It's beige. It's got a beige interior. They only made 6 of them, and the other 5 guys that owned them killed themselves. It's a rare car. I am thinking about getting a new car, though. I think I'm going to get a UPS truck, because you can park those anywhere. I like to take baths. And so I was eating at Burger King recently. And at Burger King, they have fresh baked cookies. I was eating this cookie. I was like, this cookie's so good. This is just like Mom used to make when she worked at Burger King. Huh? Family-friendly show again. There we go. So I was in South Dakota recently because my career's on fire. And where they had me staying had a lot of dollar stores, so I knew it was a good neighborhood. But in front of one of the dollar stores all day, there was just a cop just sitting and watching the dollar store, like on some kind of stakeout. And I was like, to steal enough from the dollar store for that to be like a felony, you would have to steal the dollar store. You just have to tow it away. Be like, there they go, that's $5,000 worth of stuff. Get them. What a waste. I really like coffee. Do you guys like coffee? Oh man, coffee's great. I love it so much. And I figured out it comes from beans, so I was like, I can make my own coffee. It's incredibly specific beans what you guys use, all right? Can't just willy-nilly that, because refried bean coffee is terrible. And jelly bean coffee sounds amazing, is horrible. Even if you use the coffee-flavored jelly beans. Just turns into goop.
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6: My mother always told me, if a boy doesn't like you, okay, it is just because he is intimidated by your beauty, because you are the most beautiful girl in the whole world. And if you would stop doing impersonations of me, maybe other people could see that. I like to do a lot of voices in my act, because my own voice does not command the respect and the attention that I believe I deserve. And I go into some shop, some fancy shop, any diner, some galleria. You know, I go in there and be like, hi, can I get some help? They'd be like, oh no, little girl. We aren't serving little girls today. You know if I went in there and was like, hi, what's your name? Cindy. Cindy, I need to speak with your manager. Thanks a lot, sweetheart. But I use my superpowers for good. Not evil. I'm originally from Little Lake Pequom, Minnesota. Little Lake Pequom in the Hizzat and the Sheezy. I'm a single lady. I know that's surprising that a piece of this goodness, this freaking sweetness, still be out on the market. Super Fox. I mean, where I come from, LA has been a little bit tough, because where I come from, Little Lake Pequom, I'm a goddess. I just slap on some blue eyeshadow and head out.

0: I'll leave y'all with this.
1: Herpes. Hey!
0: I wish it were that simple. I lost my ID, my driver's license. When you lose your license, you don't realize what it does to you. Like, I went into CVS to buy a couple things, generic Chex Mix and Rogaine, and I go to pay, and the woman was like, oh, sweetheart, you need an ID if you're going to use a credit card. And I was like, where are you from? And she's like, I have no idea. I'm just some character that you created. So I was like, well, I don't have my ID. I just have credit cards with a bunch of them with my name on it. And she's like, no, I need proof of ID, sweetie. And I was like, well, I have all these credit cards. Like, here, it has my name on it. She's like, well, how do I know that you're Nicholas Crow? And I was like, you don't know how to pronounce my name? And she's like, baby, you wrote me real stupid. So I was like, I'm Nick Kroll. She's like, well, you have to prove it. And I was like, okay, I'll prove it. If I weren't Nick Kroll, how would I know that when he was in first grade, he wore sweatpants for that entire year? And one day he thought he was gonna fart, but instead a little turdlet came out. And he made the mistake of telling his siblings. At which point they pinned him to the ground and they searched for that turdlet like the last peanut M&M in a bag. Now the downside to wearing sweatpants is that the elastic at the bottom means that the turdlet could not escape. So they located it and they squashed it against his leg. And the lady was like, okay, you're Nick Kroll.
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22: 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What I realized in the 27 years of watching TV, though, is that the shows are pretty much the same. 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NBC has the best promos of all time. They have the two voices. 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Thursday nights, they'll be like, tonight on Just Shoot Me, David Spade goes crazy. And then, on an all-new ER. You're like, oh, my God. It sounds so dramatic, but the first show was so upbeat. I've got to watch that show.
0: Here's a group of people getting the ur joke a little late. 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
1: 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John Madden is the master of the obvious.
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21: 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The first one I remember was on Different Strokes when Arnold and Dudley went over to the bicycle repairman shop and he touched him in the Nanu Nanu zone. Next one I remember was on Home Improvement. Jonathan Taylor Disney was doing crack. It was like, Hakuna Matata for real.
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23: Why is it that we're only allowed to laugh at certain groups and other groups are off limits? I want to know why. Because, I mean, commercials tell us this stuff. There's a commercial out right now. It's the most racist ad I've ever seen in my life. It's for a beer. It's called Red Stripe Beer. It's a Jamaican beer. Some of you guys have seen the ad. You know which one I'm talking about. For those of you who haven't seen it, this is a real ad. I will act it out for you. I will exaggerate nothing. The ad starts off with a black guy dressed in a tuxedo. He's dancing, drinking a Red Stripe beer, listening to reggae music. That's not the racist part. Some of you guys are like, oh my God, black guy in a tuxedo, how racist. Calm down. So that's the black guy. There's a white guy over here. The white guy's doing nothing, just standing there. The black guy sees the white guy doing nothing, hands him the Red Stripe beer. Once the white guy touches the magical Jamaican concoction, he all of a sudden becomes Negro-fied and just starts busting out, just starts dancing like it's nobody's business. Black guy sees the white guy start to dance, turns to camera, says this exactly. Red Stripe beer, helping our white friends dance for over 70 years. That's a real ad. Real ad. Now, don't get me wrong. I'm not mad they're saying white people can't dance. I'm not mad at that. I'm mad because you would never see that ad flipped around. Ever. Ever. You would never see the ad with a black guy drinks a white beer, then starts acting white. You would never see that ad. You would never see the ad where the black guy's over here. He's having a good time. He's drinking a Bud Light. He passes it to a black guy. The black guy takes a sip, and then he graduates high school. Thank you for laughing at that. Because you guys know I'm not a racist person. You know I said make fun of everyone. You think I'm going to stop at black people with that joke? No, that joke is way too good, and I know where I am. I know I'm in Austin, Texas, so I know I have to do a Mexican joke. Because you would never see that ad where that white guy is drinking a Bud Light. He passes it to a Mexican. The Mexican takes a sip and puts on a condom. Oh, I should do a Jew one. Someone said yes over there, right? Yeah, I didn't know there was Jews in Texas. I'm sorry. I'll do one for you. All right, Jew one, here we go. You're never gonna see that out of that white guy. He's drinking a Bud Light. He passed it to a Jew. The Jew takes a sip. He leaves a tip.
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25: No, look, single girls always did better than married women. Single girls did perky, boobies up, smile, song, all. They talk a lot with their tongue. Hi, how are you? Minute a woman's married, the whole body goes like, thank God. Boobies at the knees, the legs spread, a shopping bag goes plunk. That's a married woman. And you find yourself at McDonald's on Mother's Day with a corsage going, this is the answer. Oh, don't you hate McDonald's? I read you cannot get a job working there unless you have a skin condition. It is... Oh. What do you have, lady? Pucky, pucky, pucky. have a wash and dry. They all look like Rod Stewart. Aren't rock stars? Can we talk here? Aren't rock stars ugly? Rod Stewart? Oh, Rod Stewart, he has got acne. I think you can play Connect the Dots for a year on this man's face. Do you think I'm sexy? Squish, squish, squish, squish. Barry Manilow knows if he was on hard drugs, he could inhale Peru. The one with the lips, the one with the lips, the big lips, the lips, the lips. Mick Jagger! He could French kiss a moose. I have never seen that. He could suck a lemon from here to the Beverly Wilshire Hotel. Oh, shh. He's got childbearing lips. And, oh, shh. It doesn't matter, damn it, because a man, as long as he's alive, he can be rich, he can be poor, he can be clean, he can be dirty. He is a catch. That's why you're single. Remember, you have a limited amount of time. You're a woman. A man is not going to marry you. He's going to be around until he's 98. We have an extra man. Bring him along. He's 98. Bring him, bring him. He's dead. We'll prop him. Bring him. Oh, sure. Because they're double standards even today. Oh, look at the room suddenly so quiet. Oh, come on. There are still double standards. A man can sleep around and sleep around. Nobody asks any question. A woman, you make 19, 20 mistakes right away, you're a tramp. Oh, shit.
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3: All right, you guys, whenever I do live shows, I like to read some of the tweets I've written on Twitter because it encourages people to not follow me. I'm like, oh, that was terrible. I'm not gonna deal with that. So here's some tweets I wrote. Started peeing in the shower because I heard it was good for athlete's foot. And I really want to get athlete's foot. A message to parents who think legalizing weed will make their kids... Wait a second. A message to parents who think legalizing weed will make their kids want to try it. They will anyway. That's my argument, is kids are going to try it, so something everyone's going to try shouldn't be illegal. The last three presidents of this country all tried smoking pot. And then they became president. So what's that telling our young kids of today? Don't smoke pot or you can't become president if you don't smoke pot. Sometimes the phrase "what an ass" is a compliment. Hashtag porn, hashtag doctor's office, hashtag strip search, hashtag gay pride parade. It truly isn't fair to shoot the messenger, but I don't see anything wrong with poking him in the eye. If you say something inappropriate to a black person, be sure to Apollo theatergize. Here's one I bet a few of you will relate to. Here in SAC. Using my volcano vaporizer makes me feel like a scientist. Oh, yeah. Hashtag Benson Honeydew. I don't have any pets because I'm on the road all the time. Well, none that I know about. If you're not sure how something works on here, don't ask me about it. I'm not running a tutorial. All right. That one's not going to be on the album. Someone went... I hope it wasn't your mouth. Because that'd be even better, right? If you could just fart criticism out of your butt. I can't bring a woman home to my apartment because it's a mess and I don't want her to meet my wife and kids.
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2: Can I be frank with you people?
4: I won't dance, don't ask me. New York, New York, that dame's abroad. Hey, number one, top the heap.
2: Thank you. Sorry I had to be so frank. That was like an impression. That was dumb. That's the dumbest joke I've ever written. I don't know. Do you like New York accents? Do you guys like New York-y accents? They're okay. Yeah, they're all right if someone's from New York. But if they spend a little time there and then came back and it gets rekindled by talking to someone else that spent a week in New York, it can get irritating as you hear it rise up. You know what I'm saying? Like, oh, yeah, I went to medical school and then I lived in Kansas City for a while and then moved to New York, the Big Apple. And we spent some time. Oh, really? New York? What part? What part? Oh, well, it was over on Lower East Side, man. No, Lower, that my cousin Vinny used to live over there. You know, you got a cousin Vinny, I got a holy. Hey, look, I'm making a pizza. There's marinara on my curly mustache. Stop it. I passed through on my way to Canada. I got an IROC-C. All right. Maybe it's because I got mugged there. I'm mad at the voices.
5: Jim Brewer.
6: So I turn to my kids, because that's another thing. You got to entertain them. They want entertainment. And if you don't have other kids, you're in trouble. So half the kids are out in camp or whatever. So I go, okay, gang, here's what we're going to do. You guys pick one thing we can all do together this week. It's got to be free. And it's got to be family friendly, okay? Now, the little clever one comes back 10 minutes later. Dad, we were all listening to the radio. I live in New Jersey, and they have this place in Jersey, which I didn't really know about. She goes, Dad, there's this place right here in New Jersey. It's called Great Adventure Safari Park. And I didn't believe them. So I'm like, Great Adventures? Yeah, it's a safari, but you take your car and you drive through the zoo, and the animals are wild. It's like being on a real safari, but with your car. A little word to the wise, if you ever go to this place, bring a rental. Because, first of all the animals are waiting for you. They're like, oh, we got a visitor! We got a visitor! There's one elephant, he's missing his one of his legs are turned in. When you get it, there's all these baboons waiting for you. Not monkeys, baboons. And literally, soon as the gate opened, the baboons are on your car trying to rip it to pieces. He's on the side view mirror working this thing for 10 minutes. And I can only go 10 miles an hour. That's the law. So they're walking alongside your car, staring at you. And they're ripping the hubcaps off and the lining on the hubcaps. And they completely engulf your car. And the kids are starting to get freaked out. Because they're in the window staring at them. And the kids are going, Dad? Dad, are we safe? I'm not going to give you false hope. I don't know.
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7: When I was just visiting my mom, and I saw a friend of my mom's I hadn't seen in like 20 years, you know? And she said, oh, it's just so good to see you. I haven't seen you in so long. I have to know everything. Tell me everything. Are you married? Do you have a girlfriend? Tell me everything. And I said, I've been with the same guy for 16 years. And she said, well, I didn't need to hear that. I said, wait, don't you want to hear about a happy relationship? She said, well, as long as you don't ram it down my throat. I said, you're being optimistic. No, you know what? I'm one of the lucky ones. I've been with the same person 16 years, and you know how it is after 16 years, there's no sex at all to speak of. You know, I'm trying to get him to wear something to bed other than a pajama tops, pajama bottoms, underwear, T-shirt, socks, and a wool cap. like sleeping with Sling Blade. He complains all the time. I'm cold. It's cold. If I wanted to sleep with Bridget, I'd be straight. And Mary. See, the thing is, I don't know what to call him. If I call him my partner, it sounds like one of us is a law firm. If I call him my companion, it sounds like one of us is a dog. And if I call him my boyfriend, it sounds like we sit at home and watch Buffy the Vampire Slayer, which is a really good show. My mother didn't know what to call him either. We were in a mall, and she saw a friend of hers she hadn't seen, and she said, and this is my son, Jim. You remember him. And this is Fred Rosenberg, his, Jew. Fag. Friend. And my dad doesn't know what to say either. My dad looks at me and he says, so now, what is it that the two of you do? What do you do? And I said, well, you know, Dad, all those things you really wish Mom would do, but she won't, that's what we do. What? We cook, we clean. What's the matter with you people?
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8: I bought this big two-story custom van to tour in. And it's kind of neat. It's got the James Bond couch in the back where you push a button and the couch in the back automatically turns into a bed. I'm like, well, that's cool. I finally got something over those Mercedes-Benz driving in-laws of mine. You know what I mean? When I first bought the van, I was real proud of it. And I took it straight over to my brother-in-law's house to show it off because he's such a prick. He takes one look at my new van. He goes, I can't believe you didn't buy a Mercedes-Benz. I'm like, they don't make a van. He goes, Ron, I don't think you fully understand the intricacies of Mercedes-Benz engineering. Why, I got the 3-inch windshield wiper that keeps my headlight clean in a rainstorm. I got a place to have sex with your sister. 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I had my van down in Savannah, Georgia. I didn't like the way the tires were wearing on it. I took the van to Sears Automotive, a trusted name in automotive service. Takes them 3.5 hours to change 4 tires. Apparently, they had to whittle one of them out of a piece of wheat. I pay them $980 of my hard-earned money. I take a right-hand turn out of the mall. The left rear wheel falls off. It falls off. Turning my van into a tripod, spinning me into a dimension of pissed off I have never been in before in my life. This guy was a tire guy. That's all he did. He didn't some days work on transmissions. He was a tire guy. Sears, I found out later, had sent him to tire college for 3 days. Well, apparently he was sick on lug nut day, but they still let him work on my van. So I'm suing them, and I hope that next year they have to change the name of Sears Tower in Chicago to Ron White's big old building. You guys can all come over and party too.
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31: Someone want to tell me what happened to Marvel Comics? It sucks, man. Like, no smoke, no more smoking. Sure, we can have a midget psychopath carving up people with metal claws, but get that cigar out of his mouth. There's kids reading this. It all started happening in the 90s where every other color was purple. It's like, man, I can't read this. That's right, I did a joke about the coloring of 90s Marvel Comics. That's... Can't believe anyone even got it. That's kind of crazy. It's a good thing Bruce Banner wasn't working on the grandma bomb, because the Hulk would look ridiculous in a Lincoln.
0: Hulk, remember what neighborhood was nicer? Grandma Hulk's a different kind of scary, man. You see the Incredible Hulk, you know, that's like, oh, I'm gonna die! You see Grandma Hulk, it's like, oh, I'm gonna die someday. I want to see like a sitcom with Galactus and Ego the Living Planet sharing a loft in New York. I think some hilarious guest cameos from wacky neighbor Ben Grimm. Hey guys, how's it going? It's like, hey, put that cigar out. Saw George Lucas recently, and I guess goiter surgery is a lot more expensive than I thought it was. I wonder what his kids named it. It's his hand right there. I don't know. You'd think with his keen eye for perfection, he might alter that a little bit. Little advice, never assume that a woman is pregnant, okay? Sometimes it's quato.
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2: But it's not all bad news with me, you know? My grandfather turns 100 years old next month. Maybe. I'm really skeptical. I don't think I ever got over my grandmother's death when I was a kid. My grandmother died from a heart attack during my 9th birthday party. Literally while she was eating cake. And I guess that must have screwed me up a little bit, you know. I mean, I still have birthday parties, you know? But now I'm just careful what I wish for. My dad's been having a hard time lately. You know? Keeps on losing his keys. Can't hang on to a set of keys to save his life. And he has tried everything, too. Little hook next to the door. Little bowl next to his bed. One of those keychains makes a noise when you whistle. Nothing worked. So finally this year, for his birthday, the whole family chipped in and we put him in a home. And that was not easy. Not an easy decision to make at all. My dad was an amazing man, you guys. My dad raised 5 boys all by himself, without the rest of us knowing. And sure, my dad had his problems, you know, he had his issues. My dad was a big time alcoholic, major league alcoholic, blackout every night kind of alcoholic. But to his credit, my dad never once laid a finger on either me or my mom, not once. And I don't know if it was just because he loved us so much or if he just hated my sisters. But either way, he was a great dad. I remember a tough time for me. I was like 10 years old. My parents call me into their bedroom. They say, Anthony, we want to get a divorce. You have to decide which one of us you want to live with. And I was a 10-year-old kid. I didn't know any better. I just said, Dad, I want to live with Dad. You know, it was heartbreaking. My mom just looked at the floor and said, well, whatever you want, Anthony. And my dad just said, I don't want a divorce anymore.
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3: Healthcare needs to get better, you know? That's what charity's for. That's all charity is for, is to stop death. That's it. Right? Disease is getting out of hand. They collect money, you know? You know what I want to give to is heart disease, is to stop it. Heart disease, number one killer of people in America. I didn't know that until recently. And cancer's a bitch, but heart disease is the OG kingpin, gangster, killer, all right? That's the man. Like, if all the diseases are in the prison yard, heart disease is pumping 350 on the bench with the tattooed tears. Cancer's like, if you need cigarettes, you go to heart disease over there. He'll do it. He's got it. Think about this. That's how bad heart disease is. They didn't even give it a freaky name to scare you. They just called it what it was. And you knew. They can't do that with other diseases. Every other disease, they got to give it a scary name or you wouldn't care. You know? If you went to your doctor and he went, listen, I have bad news. You've been diagnosed with sugar spiking insulin imbalance syndrome. You'd be like, I didn't even hear the second half of that. But if your doctor goes, you have diabetes, I should be scared, right? The first part of the word is die. I heard that. Not with heart disease, man. You have heart disease. I need my heart. I mean, it shouldn't have any disease in it. I wish I had diabetes.
4: 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I Heart Comedy.
6: George Wallace.
7: Every time I go to a fast food restaurant, I order a hamburger. You want cheese on that? Did I order a cheeseburger? I ordered a hamburger, and I want ham on it. People can say something stupid. And don't do other people favors. Other people get jealous and start making up phrases like, oh, he's just blowing smoke up your ass. Let me tell y'all something. If you can find somebody willing to blow smoke up your ass, you got yourself one real good friend there, you know that? I'm going to Atlanta tomorrow. I'm going to see my uncle, Uncle Bo. Now, Uncle Bo can say some stupid things. Uncle Bo is the type of guy who will ask you a question and answer it at the same time. You ever find people like that? Ask you a question and answer it at the same time. How y'all get up here? Walk. What, your mama send you up for some sugar? Where your dad at work? What time you get off? 6 o'clock? What you kids doing at home? Ain't no school today? Why y'all ain't talking? Can't got your tongue? How come it's so hot in here? Y'all got the heat on? What you eating, boy? Chicken? What y'all watching, the game? Who preaching tomorrow, Reverend Johnson? Who new car in the driveway, yours? Why you calling the doctor, you sick?
8: Okay, we're moving now, folks. Sorry, the show was a little late. The plane was late today. I was supposed to get here at noon. And I got here at 12:04. Kind of threw me off for the whole day. And I had to rush to the hospital. I kind of a freak accident. I had to have my face removed from the inside of a drinking glass. So it happened. You know how you get a drink sometimes, they put a swizzle stick in it, but you think it's a straw? Well, I sucked my face right inside the glass. The doctor said it wouldn't hurt to leave it on, but you could have it on or off. It didn't matter which. But I decided, hey, I'm in showbiz. I opted to take it off. I don't know if you know this or not, we're recording some comedy jokes here tonight. And what we do is when we get this tape, we're going to take it to Warner Brothers and we're going to erase it. I'd like to open up with kind of a traditional comedy bit. I'm going back to the old traditional comedy bits. I know I used to do the far out, but now I'm back to the traditional because I have the both now. The traditional on one hand, the far out on the other. So now the whole, the unified... Because this appeals to everyone this way. This way you don't eliminate. And I think if you appeal to everyone, it's more money. And this is why. So I'm going to do a traditional comedy bit, the old sound effects routine. This is where I tell a little story and sort of make it come to life through the use of sound effects. Now this is done totally with my own voice. There's no gimmicks or anything like that. So here we go. If you close your eyes, I think you're going to be able to imagine that you're in a sleazy nightclub in San Francisco. So... Well, I woke up this morning and had a bowl of cornflakes. Then I went down and started up the car. But fortunately, the atom bomb went off. I can make any sound.
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5: Thanks. How are you guys? It's gonna be a second. I'm out of breath. Just walked 10 feet. It's gonna be a second. I'm on a new diet right now. It's called put on a black shirt. Yes. Lost 10 pounds recently. Then I found it. It was right here the whole time, so that was easy. Sorry, man. It's not so bad being fat, right? You save money on heat. Doesn't hurt as much when you're falling down the stairs. You got a place to put your cake when you're watching TV, you know? You don't gotta make your bed because nobody's ever gonna see it. That's a perk. I do think that drinking and driving should be legal. But I'm not saying all the time. I'm just saying like a half hour a night, you know? Like 2 a.m. to 2:30 a.m. Right when the bars close, just everybody gets a half hour mad drunk dashing. And we'll make it safe. Nobody else goes out on the road but the drunk drivers. They own that half hour. You know, just drunk people on the road for a half hour. No rules, whatever happens, happens. You know? If you get killed and you were sober, you shouldn't have been out at 2:15. You know, you should have just waited it out.
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6: I can't sleep at my house because some pigeons moved onto the balcony at my house. It's a ledge, but I call it a balcony. Put a chair there. It's also not a house. Irrelevant. And they have pigeon sex. Like, all the time. Yeah, you'd think it's funny. It would be fine if it sounded like pigeons. But it doesn't. See, to me, pigeons having sex, when I fantasize about pigeons having sex, you would think it would sound something like this. Here we go. Pigeons having sex. That sounds like Predator. That doesn't sound like a pigeon at all. They both have red eyes. All right, here we go. Pigeons having sex. Right? Oh, what, New York? You're so outdoorsy. All of a sudden, no, that's a North American white-tailed dove. Everybody knows that. Good ear, though. Similar migration pattern. It doesn't sound like that. That's what's so frustrating and disturbing. It's very disconcerting. 3 a.m, you're dead asleep. You wake up to this. You're just like, ooh. Ooh. Oh, Barry. It's probably not my pigeons.
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15: Your whole life, there's always been that one creepy, weird person somewhere in your life. I guarantee it. That's just when we were little. Then you finally grow up. That's the sound of growing up. Even now, at your job, there is a freak. There's a weird guy at every job that makes you concernicus every time he's around. And the strange thing about it, it's the same guy at every single job you go to, right? He's there, you quit, you go to the new job, and you're like, oh my God, isn't that the guy from the other job? That's the guy, the scary guy. Why am I talking in such a high voice? It's ridiculous. It makes no sense. I can describe the guy. I can tell you right now. I can list all the features of this guy. First of all, he's not a fat guy. He's not fat. You would never say he's fat, but he is shapes. He's like an amoeba. He's always a different consistency. He's like a lava lamp type of individual. He walks around very slow. He's got that perfect orb front ass right here. What is that? It's perfect. What is that? You want to see it, but you don't. You want to see it, but you're all set. Nobody talks to that guy. You don't talk to that guy. He's got the blue blocker glasses on. You never see his eyes. He's got the pocket with a whole jubilee of pens coming up out of there in case he has to write a lot. And nobody talks to that guy. If you're in the break room with a couple of your friends, right, and you see him come morphing in out of your periphery, second he comes in, you're like, hey, do you guys want to get out of the break room? Do you guys want to? What do you guys want to do? Let's go up on the roof and break dance. Let's go behind the vending machine. Can somebody pull the vending machine up so I can go behind here? Move the machine, please. Please. Nobody talks to that guy. But let me tell you something. Any job I've ever had in my life, I talk to that guy. I would talk to him. I'd find him on purpose. And I would have little chit-chats with him. And I would be very interested. I'd be like, by the way, here's a Snickers. That's for you. Peanuts, caramel. Put that in your mouth. Enjoy that. You know why I talk to that guy? Because when that day finally comes where he snaps and he comes into work with a sawed-off shotgun, walking through the halls, and he finally gets to my office, he's going to be like, thanks for the candy. You laugh now, but you know Monday morning you're going to be like, hey, Marcus, how was your weekend? What'd you do? Here, I bought you some pens for your crazy pocket. I know you love pens, and I happen to love pens too. We should talk about pens someday. Just sit around and talk about pens. Inks, pens, caps. I love them.
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10: Crank Yankers, I can't watch it. It's like, remember when phony phone calls were funny? I don't. What's more annoying than a telemarketer calling you? A stand-up comedian. Hello? Honey, this guy says he's a refrigerator repairman, but I think it's Bobby Collins. Should I play along with it? Yeah. Yes, my refrigerator is running. I'm pitching Extreme Crank Yankers, and this is going to be... we call, like... First of all, you have to... Comedy Central, always, everything's got to be low budget. So instead of puppets, I'm going to shoot it with shadow puppets, like that. How much could that cost? And by the way, if you thought Comedy Central couldn't get any worse, they're completely owned by Viacom now. There used to be a glimmer of hope. Mm-hmm. Now there's meetings like, are you sure the comics can't fly themselves in and bring a box lunch to the shoot? Is there any reason why we have to pay? No, I'm not talking about residual. I mean, at all. So, an Extreme Crank Yankers, we call like 911, and it'd be hilarious. Hi, 911. My hand, it hurts. What, sir? My hand is hurt. I've got an emergency hand hurt. I can't understand. Hand hurt. Sir, you're going to have to... I have a call on the other line. Someone could die if you don't speak up and tell me, my hand hurts, and I need a... ambulance. What's the address? Sir, someone just died on the other line. It's Extreme Crank Yankers. It's hilarious. I'm with Comedy Central. Would you care to sign a release to have this conversation recreated with shadow puppets?
11: George Carlin.
12: This is my office over here. Let's face it, if this is my job, this must be my office. Looks like an office to me. Got me a little desk here. Kind of nice desk. And a chair. The chair goes with the desk, of course. You could sit on the chair at the desk, if you like, making them a set. Or you can use the chair as an occasional piece. Which is nice to have in the office, I always say. Oh, yeah. Actually, this is just a place for my stuff, you know? That's all, a little place for my stuff. That's all I want, that's all you need in life is a little place for your stuff, you know? I can see it on your table. Everybody's got a little place for their stuff. This is my stuff, that's your stuff, that'll be his stuff over there. That's all you need in life, a little place for your stuff. That's all your house is, a place to keep your stuff. If you didn't have so much stuff, you wouldn't need a house. You could just walk around all the time. A house is just a pile of stuff with a cover on it. You can see that when you're taking off in an airplane. You look down, you see everybody's got a little pile of stuff. All the little piles of stuff. And when you leave your house, you gotta lock it up. Wouldn't want somebody to come by and take some of your stuff. They always take the good stuff. They never bother with that crap you're saving. All they want is the shiny stuff. That's what your house is, a place to keep your stuff while you go out and get more stuff. Sometimes you gotta move, gotta get a bigger house. Why? No room for your stuff anymore.

0: And dreams of countless, helpless, and elderly people resting on your every move? Bingo caller? Just a sea of desperation?
1: I'm seven, I need my medicine!
0: N3.
1: I hate you!
0: Nightmares of pissed off old people and giant numbered ping pong balls? Empty walkers coming up the stairs for you. There is one job that's pretty easy, but the only people who will be able to relate to this are men who were raised in the suburbs. I want to be the weird guy who works at the dump. Remember every Saturday your dad would take you to the dump? So was that old guy with a glass eye and three teeth?
1: Hey, where are you putting that? You're going to take the door off that.
0: What is it about having one eye and an easy job that goes together? Ever gone into a pet store? There's always that old guy with the eye patch. All the birds are perfectly tame. Now that we've sold old Pecky.
2: 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You've come to the right place. This is iHeart Comedy.
3: Jim Morrison, I'll never forget the first time I went to Jim Morrison's grave. You picture having your moment with Jim, and there's all these other stoned losers there. I thought I would be the only stoned loser. Now, are they still trying to remove Jim Morrison's grave from Perilous Shows because people party there too much? But that's been resolved. Yeah, a couple years ago, that was a big issue here. You know, that's rock and roll. When you've been dead 30 years and still get kicked out for partying. I love Bob Dylan. The very first time I saw Bob Dylan was just a few years ago. I should say that I always I used to believe in all that peace love, but now I think a lot of people need to be punched in the head. And this story illustrates that, man. Bob Dylan likes to play little small venues, and he played in this small venue in Santa Cruz, California. And I had never seen Bob Dylan before. I was there at 7 when the doors opened. I run to the front of the stage. My chest is against the front of the stage. I'm front row for Dylan, baby. Moments before I had gotten there, these hippies had put down blankets. They thought they were going to be able to lounge picnic style in front of the biggest entertainer in the world. And this hippie keeps going to me, hey man, gotta get off the blanket, man. Seriously. Gotta get off the blanket, man. Seriously. Get off the blanket. I'm like, whatever happened to peace, love, let's share everything. Well, yeah, but not tonight. Tonight you gotta get off the blanket. All right? Seriously. Gotta get off the blanket, man. And then Bob Dylan comes out, and the guy still won't shut up. Gotta get off the blanket, man. Seriously. And I'm like, dude, if you did not write Blowing in the Wind, now's the time for you to shut up. And then the remarkable thing, that happened about 5 years ago, and then like 4 years ago, Bob Dylan released another greatest hits. It's called Essentials. 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And if you listen ever so fast, you can hear, come on, man, seriously, gotta get all the mic, man, seriously.
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18: This gas is out of control. This is ridiculous. Come on, remember when gas was almost $2? You was like, boy, this gas gets $2. I don't know, they tripping. I ain't finna buy no $2 gas. Boy, you see some $2 gas now, you would tear your damn car up trying to... You'll be all on the phone. Mama, gas, $2. Mama, gas, $2. Don't front. This is ridiculous. It had changed my whole way of driving. I used to drive like this. Now I'd be like, vroom, coast. Let me see how far this pack can take me. Vroom, vroom, vroom. I'd be looking for hills to go down. It's ridiculous. And you know, in the suburbs, you can actually still pump your gas and then pay. I was like, Lord, is this a test? Like, it gotta be some cameras around here or something. I told my whole, hey, dog, the pump is on. It's on. Because anybody from any hood know, you go in the hood, you gotta pay first. Damn that. Matter of fact, it get too late, they won't even let your ass in. You just outside. Can I get some Cheetos? And a Pepsi. I try and work them to death. Tic Tacs. Quarter oil. Snickers. Windshield wiping fluid. Well, let me end then. Y'all know I ain't lying. I get so much stuff, it won't even fit in that little drawer. They gotta open the door. That's when you rob. I'm playing, dog. I'm playing. You're like, hell yeah, that sounds like a good idea.
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19: Ricky Gervais.
20: The other big campaign, of course, don't drink and drive. Right behind that as well. A lot more stigma attached now. When I was growing up, there was no stigma. It was like, if you got away with it, that was all right. I'd be getting in the car with grown-ups and family, and I'd go, oh, you can't drive, you're drunk. And they go, it's all right, I won't get caught. But people now know that that's not the point. It wrecks lives. I've done it once. I'm not proud of it in the slightest. I wasn't drunk, but I was over the limit. That was Christmas, and I took the car out, and I knew I shouldn't. I knew at the time I shouldn't be in this car. But I learned my lesson, because I nearly killed an old woman. In the end, I didn't kill her. As I say, nothing came of it. Because luckily, 1,000 to 1 shot, I know, she had Alzheimer's. Yeah, not a credible witness. I'll tell you what, spiders, they're always ready, aren't they? Spiders, always ready for action. A spider is always ready, like that. Completely ready, all the time. I mean, some animals are sometimes ready. You scare a cat, it'll go, ooh, like that, okay? Then it goes back to chill. They're most of the time, they're just on their side, aren't they, cats? Cats are just chill out, and their head down, all four limbs stretched out in one direction. You will never see a spider like that. You will never see a spider just lying on the floor with its head down like that, and all 8 legs just out like that. They're always ready, like that. And they're always ready in every direction, like the Matrix.
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21: I feel sorry for any single
19: single girl today. The styles and the whole society is not for single girls. You know that. Single men, yes. A man, he's single. He's so lucky. A boy on a date, all he has to be is clean and able to pick up the check. He's a winner. You know that. Or a man can call up anybody in the whole world. You know that? Hello, I saw your name in the locker room. I thought I'd give you a quick call. Excuse me. A girl can't call. Girl, you have to wait for the phone to ring, right? And when you finally go on the date, the girl has to be well-dressed. The face has to look nice. The hair has to be in shape. The girl has to be the one that's bright and pretty, intelligent, a good sport. Howard Johnson's again. Hooray, hooray. Excuse me. A girl, you're 30 years old. You're not married. You're an old maid. A man, he's 90 years old. He's not married. He's a catch. It's a whole different thing. Bring him along. He's 98. Bring him. He's dead. Bring him. We'll prop him. Just bring him. We'll say he's quiet. I know what I'm speaking about because my mother had two of us at home that weren't, as the expression goes, moving. And I... Don't ask. I'm from a little town called Larchmont where if you're not married, if you're a girl and you're over 21, you're better off dead. It's that simple, you know? And I was the last girl in Larchmont. Do you know how that feels? Sitting around my mother's house, 21, 22, 24, having a good time, living, eating candy bars, enjoying myself, but single. And the neighbors would come over and they'd say to my mother, how's Jones? Still not married? And my mother would say, if she were alive. You know how that hurts? When you're sitting right there? When I was 21, my mother said, only a doctor for you. When I was 22, she said, all right, a lawyer, CPA. 24, she said, we'll grab a dentist. 26, she said, anything. If he could make it to the door, he was mine, you know? What do you mean you don't like him? He's intelligent. He found the bell himself. What do you want? Anybody that came to my house was it. Oh, Joan, there's the most attractive young man down here with a mask and a gun. Anything I show him. It's true. That's how I met my husband. Yes.
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22: I hope the next time I move, I get a real easy phone number. Something that's easy to remember. Something like 2222222. I would say, sweet. And then people would say, Mitch, how'd I get a hold of you? I say, just press 2 for a while. And when I answer, you will know you will press 2 or no. Some companies like to use their... like to spell out a word so you call them up and remember the name, but they use too many letters, you know, because they can't edit it. Give us a call at 1-800 I love brand new carpet. I like to press all the buttons, you know, and spell it out to the bitter end. And if the operator's still there, God bless her. I never say God bless her on stage. That's gonna be edited. God bless her, what's that? That's not my style. I'm not the kind of guy who says God bless her. We leave that to other comics. Other comics say God bless her way better than I do. I say it badly.
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23: I love this, but you know what I can't stand? Sometimes before I'm about to do a show, some idiot will come up to me and say, hey, break a leg. Hope you rupture your spleen. They don't mean anything by it. We just don't even know what we're saying in our language. I don't want to beat a dead horse. I don't want you to either. There's more than one way to skin a cat. How many ways do you need, you Nazi? Cats take a lot of abuse in our language, don't they? Let the cat out of the bag. Yes, let the cat out of the bag. Sorry, cat got my tongue. You're a pervert. We say stupid stuff. He looks down his nose at me. We all look down our nose. If he could look up his nose at you, either he'd be a freak or you'd be a booger. Those are the only options. Looking for a needle in a haystack. Who's shooting up in the barn? That's my question. His eyes were bigger than his stomach. Well, run for your life. He's an alien. Who is this bug-eyed anorexic freak? She's a party pooper. Ooh. Keep her away from the dip. He's on the lam. He needs a girlfriend immediately. We say dumb stuff. We worked hard all week. Tonight we're gonna go out and paint the town. What? Why don't you vacuum the forest and carpet the freeway while you're at it, Captain Energy? Try decaf, you psycho. I gotta put my nose to the grindstone. Great, you'll be horribly disfigured. Bright-eyed and bushy-tailed. What the hell does that mean, bright-eyed and bushy? That's a squirrel on crack. That's what that is. And what's the difference between naked and buck naked? It's the same with warm and lukewarm. What's the difference there? Who are Buck and Luke, and why are they so warm and naked? He said it tongue-in-cheek. I don't give a rat's ass. Who wants to receive a rat's ass?
0: Sklar Brothers.
1: So we moved out to Los Angeles, moved out to L.A., and we moved out there. This was great. And we moved into our new apartment.
2: It was when I was moving into my new place.
1: And it was sort of traumatic because I was living on my own for the first time in my life. And
2: Plugging stuff in. We plugged our new phone into the wall for the first time.
1: And this is a true story.
2: Not 5 minutes after we plugged it in.
1: I think it was 4 minutes.
2: 4 minutes after we plugged it in, we got a call from a telemarketer.
1: How did they get my number in four minutes, dude? And we didn't even know it was a telemarketer for a minute.
2: It was so weird.
1: We were like,
2: what happened to the good old days of telemarketing?
1: The olden days, the mid-90s.
2: The gilded age of telemarketing.
1: When you knew it was a telemarketer from the second you picked up the phone, you knew it was because there was always like that 8-second delay. It'd be like, bring hello. Hello. Hello.
2: Hello, this is Hector from MCI Long Distance.
1: Mr. Skylerster.
2: Actually, it's pronounced Sklar.
1: Mr. Skackler, how would you like to buy?
2: I'm actually on the other line, Long Distance.
1: That's great. MCI's new Long Distance
2: program. Okay, I'm also in a business meeting.
1: Fantastic.
2: Right now.
1: MCI's new business.
2: Okay, why don't you just die?
1: I can do that.
2: With MCI's Van Die program.
1: What?
2: You can now contact elderly family members living overseas. Boop.
1: That was the olden days.
2: But now in the new day, new millennium, it's harder because they're trickier.
1: They're sneakier.
2: They're trying to trick you and keep you on the phone longer. You don't know who it is. And they think that's how you'll buy their crap.
1: Yeah, today you get a phone call, a weird one like this. Bring hello.
2: Dude, what's up? Dude, you're so wasted last night. What happened, bruh?
1: I don't know. I should have never switched from beer to tequila. Who is this?
2: Yeah, dude, that's what I'm talking about, dog. Yeah, life's about switching, dude. Seriously,
1: man. Wait a minute.
2: Yeah, 1 minute you switch from beer to tequila, the next minute you switch from AT&T to MCI.
1: Okay,
2: wait a minute. What's up?
1: Who is this?
2: Dude, it's Hector from MCI and Long Distance, man.
1: What?
2: I'm barking in your ear, dog.
1: Roll. Stop it.
2: I was like, roll. And you were like, okay.
1: I was like, roll.
2: You were like, okay.
1: What?
2: Wrong.
1: Stop.
2: Wrong.
1: Stop.
2: Sounds like wrong.
1: Stop it.
2: You're like, okay.
1: So you hang
2: wrong.
1: Up.
2: Stop.
1: Okay. So you hang up the phone. You hang up the phone, right? And then the voice, you know, you get a phone call like an hour later on. The voice on the other line is the most sensual, most sexual female voice you've ever heard. It's like, bring hello.
21: Hi, what are you wearing right now?
1: T-shirt and jeans.
21: Okay, well, you take them off and start rubbing yourself all over.
1: Okay.
21: Does it make you hot?
1: Oh, God,
21: are you
1: yes,
21: horny?
1: I'm horny. Yes,
21: do you
1: I'm
21: want
1: horny.
21: It?
1: Oh, God,
21: do you
1: yes,
21: want me?
1: You. Yes, I do.
21: Okay,
1: I want
21: now,
1: you right now. Yeah.
21: Now will you
1: yeah.
21: start spanking yourself?
1: Oh,
21: just
1: okay.
21: spank it,
1: oh,
21: spank it,
1: oh,
21: spank
1: okay.
21: it,
1: oh,
21: spank
1: God,
21: it,
1: yeah.
21: spank
1: oh,
21: it, spank it, spank it, spank it, lick it, lick it, spank it, spank it, spank it, spank it. Say, I'm a dirty boy.
1: I'm a naughty boy.
21: I'm a nasty boy. Who's your mama?
1: You're my mama.
21: Who's your mama?
1: You're my mama. You're my mama.
21: Now I'd like you to consider switching over from AT&T to MCI.
1: Hector?
21: What's up?
1: Bro!
21: Okay.
1: And that's how they get you.
21: Ugh.
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24: I got a big sister who's 4 years older than me. She never hit me one time. I don't know if we have big sisters. Big sisters don't have to hit if they do it right. There is something about a big sister's voice that will hypnotize a little brother to do anything. My sister made me her involuntary taste tester. I don't know how she did this. Of her Nazi lab experiments with a Susie Homemaker Easy Bake Oven. My lower colon slams shut every time I see one of those things. Because I would be have the one to eat that little frosted hockey puck on a plate. A satanic communion wafer, burnt beyond recognition, little crispy piece of liquidless crust with a chocolatey slime on the top. Little pink candles sticking out of it. I think I know happy birthdays. That ain't it. McDonald's Playland is a happy birthday. Thank you. As I was growing up, I thought it was going to get better. It got worse. When you dented can, you have to play games you didn't invent, and it involves physical beatings. One we played was called Slug Bug. You ever play that game? Yeah, did you enjoy that game? No, because you were a little sister. Because what happens is, now please refresh me on the rules, because I took so many beatings, I feel like Ali in his last fight with Trevor Burbick. I'm a little punch drunk. Because the Volkswagen would drive by, and then the kid would see it, and they'd say, Slug Bug. Whoever saw it would have to call Slug Bug, and then the color, Slug Bug green, Slug Bug blue. Then the other kid would get physically beaten in a certain place on the body with a certain thing. Now, please refresh me as to what you guys play. What were your rules? Where did you get hit? In the shoulder, on the arm, with what? Fist. So in other words, to the face with a baseball bat is not how you guys play. I knew I got screwed. I knew it. My brother took that Louisville Slugger label up. Slug Bug! Laid out for the count. And to add insult to injury, true story, our family moved about 3 blocks away from a Volkswagen dealership at age 9. And there's about 273 slug bugs out there. And my brother had a memory like a steel trap. And the rules were, I was never on the slug bug rules committee. I don't know who they met, where they met. Must be the same people that had the put your feet in game. Remember that? To see who's it, all the kids in the neighborhood, everybody, club foot, put your feet in, what do you got? And then someone would be the sayer and only sayer. And you see, you know, Ica Bica soda cracker, Ica Bica boo, Ica Bica soda cracker, out goes Y-O-U. Did you do that one? No? Bubblegum in a dish. How many pieces do you wish? And some idiot would always say 912. 1, 2, 3, 4, 5, 6, 7, 8, 9, 10, 11, 12.
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3: Angela Johnson.
4: I go to church. Anybody else go to church? All right. Mostly this section. One thing they talk about at church is gossiping. How gossiping is bad. Don't do it. Nothing good comes from it. But I like how some people in the church like to disguise their gossiping as a prayer request. Right? There's always that one girl that's like, come on, you guys, circle up. We need to pray. We need to pray. Thank you, Jesus. Lord, we just pray for Tanya right now. Because I don't know if anybody here knows this, but she is pregnant. And I trust that what happens in the prayer circle stays in the prayer circle. Nobody goes blabbing their mouth. Cindy! Mom, can I pray with us? Pray for Tanya because she's pregnant. You want to pray? Okay, it's fine. You pray for Cindy because you're probably pregnant too. Amen. You ever been so hungry in church you can't even focus? Your stomach starts growling. You get all embarrassed because the person next to you hears it. But you don't want them to think it's like a fart. So you're like, ooh, I'm hungry. I didn't eat this morning. Oh, so hungry you can't even pay attention to what the pastor's saying. He's like, go with me to the book of Samuel. How about I go with you to IHOP? How about we do that? Because you got to go eat after church. You got to do that. It's like part of church. You got to finish it. Gotta go eat. Remember one time, my friends and I went to go eat after, and we actually got held up at gunpoint. It was at a place called Roscoe's Chicken and Waffles. You've heard of it? They sell chicken and waffles. And it wasn't even at the little tiny ghetto one that's in the hood, the one that's like occupancy 4.5 people at a time. Because that would have been a different story. Because these guys came in, they're like, get under the table, get under the table. Man, now you know we can't fit under these tables. How about I just close my eyes, you dig my stuff. Matter of fact, we'll play heads up, seven up. You put my thumb down, you grab my purse. You guys play heads up, seven up in school? Right? Rainy day, no recess. You guys used to cheat, look at their shoes. I always cheated. But it helped me out later on in life. Because I was like, no, officer, I cannot describe them. But they were wearing Nikes. And I was confused, too, because these guys came in, and they're like, get under the table, cuz. Get under the table, cuz. I was like, cuz? Are we related? Carlos. That you? Why are you talking like that? Because that's how we do it.
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3: I was getting some sheets down at Bed Bath & Beyond. Man, they got so many sheets. I was looking around, and I saw this guy, and he didn't know what to buy, and he looked all confused, and he looks over at me and goes, man, this is why I need a girlfriend. And I was like, really? This is why you need a girlfriend? So if you had a girlfriend, you wouldn't even be here. You'd be back at your house sitting on a lazy boy drinking a beer going, go get me some sheets. Yeah, I'm in a relationship now. I don't have to buy my own domestic goods. Pick up one of those bottles we can put sticks in and make the room smell like vanilla bean. I've been farting all day. Now, all I know about sheets is the higher the thread count, the better the sheet, right? This lady's like, right, yeah. I got 700 back in my house. It's like sleeping in lotion. So I'm looking around trying to find some nice sheets. I see this brand called Hotel Luxury Linens, 600 thread count. And it sounds fancy too, right? You got a girl back at your place, she's like, oh my God. Did we just teleport to a 5-star hotel? Nah, baby, these are just hotel luxury linens. By the way, the technology for teleportation doesn't exist yet. You must be kind of stupid. So I grab the sheets and I get them home and I'm psyched to put them on my bed, right? And I feel them, and they feel a little rough to the touch. I get a little suspicious. I do a little Googling. I find an investigative report in Southern Living magazine where they investigated thread count claims, an issue that definitely needed delving into. And they had a little chart. They said, brand, advertised thread count, actual thread count. So it's like, brand, Wam Suda, advertised 500, actual 497. 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Brand, Hotel Luxury Linens. Advertised, 600. Actual, 296! Almost slept on that! 296 is sandpaper as far as I'm concerned. If that was a drug deal, I would have shot Hotel Luxury Linens in the face. Where is my thread? You didn't think I was gonna count that?
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2: I tried to go to college. I did attempt that. Like, I did try. I went to a community college for 1 year and do not have one credit to show for it. That's worse than not going. I took all remedial classes, which remedial is basically when they're like, look, we have no idea how your high school let you leave. We're shocked about it, and we're going to look into it, but until then, here are some classes you can take that affect nobody. I took math as a class. Like, I literally bought a book, and it said math on it. I took reading as well. Yeah, I really did. I drove to that class. You know what that feels like? I've driven to a reading class. Not even an immigrant. I'm from here. I wanted to go. Like, the reason I wanted to go to college, like, I wanted to play college sports. That was my big dream to play. I love college sports. So I'm want to play college basketball. That was my dream. That was, you know, that was way before this body panned out. But I knew it wasn't going to happen. I tried to play in high school, and I got cut every year from my high school basketball team. So I had to play for my church. Because the church cannot cut you. They have to let you play. Maybe they could cut you, I don't know. You'd be pretty bad if they're like, look, we think you're good, but Jesus does not think you're that good. Yeah. I don't know what to... He is our captain, so... Church ball was a lot different, too, because we played, it was half court, no three-point line. We played on carpet. That's your first sign it's not going to count. They didn't give us a basketball. We didn't have a ball. We would just stand there and play on honesty. So you'd be like, I just made it. It was like, oh, that's a good shot. You're really good. I stole it. I forgive you for stealing it.
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0: Russell Peters.
1: Crazy. Women are a little crazy on you, you know? That's the problem with the men and women situation is, here's the actual, I've broken it down what the problem is. The problem is that women are always thinking, always. Their brains are continuously working. They never stop thinking. It doesn't have to be about them or you. Right now, Vicky could be sitting there looking at the stage going, I wonder what that stage is made out of. Just in her head. Just see, she's laughing because that's what she was thinking just now. She's like, I wonder what it is made out of. Is that microphone heavy? What if that's a heavy microphone? They're just always thinking. They're just thinking all the time, even when they're sleeping. That's why women will always wake up, I have weird dreams. I wake up and go, I wish I could remember my dreams. I don't remember my dreams. Oh my God. You ever had a girl, ever had your girlfriend wake up from a dream and she dreamt about you and she wakes up mad at you? Hey, baby, don't touch me. What did I do? You know what you did. I woke up. I wish you didn't. But women are always thinking. Their brains are continuously moving. They're always exercising that brain. See, guys have the ability to do something that women can't do. I don't know if you can't do it or if you just choose not to. I don't know if you're afraid your brain will shut off if you do this or something. But guys have the ability to sit there for like 15 minutes, stare off into space, and think about nothing. Nothing. When I say nothing, I mean there isn't one single thought in our head. Like if you were to put a camera in our head to see what we were thinking, it would just be a blank screen. At best, a screensaver. That's it, just this. And women can't handle that. Because women will always come over to you when you're having your 15 minutes of thoughtless time. And always come over. What are you thinking about? Have you ever noticed how scared we get when you do that? What are you thinking about? Son of a bitch! And we tell you what we're thinking about. Nothing. Now here's the thing. About a month into a relationship, a woman will look at you and go, promise me something. Sure, anything, what?
12: Promise? You'll never lie to me.
1: I promise. And that's the first time we lie to you.
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14: I'm going to get a little personal with you guys on this one. It took me a really long time to figure out how to break up with my last girlfriend. Because, you know, you're a comedian and you want to do it in a funny way. Do you guys remember the Ernest movies? I grew up on the Ernest movies and I loved them. Do you know who Joseph Mengele is? Joseph Mengele is the horrible Nazi doctor that did these terrible human experiments, like sewing twins together to make his own conjoined twins, surgeries with no anesthesias. He's known as the Angel of Death, and there's a Slayer song named after him. That's how bad this guy is. I was watching Ernest Goes to Camp, arguably the best Ernest movie. In Ernest Goes to Camp, Ernest has to get shots in his arm before he can become a camp counselor. Ernest doesn't like needles, so when he gets the shots, he freaks out. When the needle goes in Ernest's arm and he flips out, he yells, I did it! I took the Lindbergh baby! I'm Joseph Mengele. That's what Ernest yells in the movie. That's the take that they used. I would think the director would go, and cut. Jim Varney's the actor's name. That was a great take. You acted very well. You committed very hard. How about in this next take, we try to not reference the Holocaust in this children's movie? But he refused to do another version, and that's the take they were stuck with, and it doesn't make any sense because the movie's not called Ernest Goes to Concentration Camp.
17: I Heart Comedy.
0: Wanda Sykes.
3: I think white people commit more crimes than black people. I know what y'all think, say, Wanda, you know, in the news. Yeah, I know. You see a lot of black people getting arrested, but people behind bars, that does not represent who commits crimes. People behind bars represents who got caught. We always get caught, you know. Racial profiling. It's alive and well, and we all do it. We all, even black people do it. That's how ingrained it is. Black people, we see a black man running down the street, we're like, what the hell did he just do? It just makes us all look bad. Run, brother, run, run. We see a white man running down the street, we're like, oh, he must be late. He could be wearing a ski mask, have a big bag of money, and a gun. We still like, oh, I guess he's trying to make it to the bank before it closes. Ooh, that's a big deposit. Look at that. We get caught, y'all get away, man. I see it with my own eyes. True story. Good friend of mine. She's white. We go in the grocery store. She grabs a bottle of water off the shelf, opens it, starts drinking. Thinks nothing of it. I'm like looking at her like, what they doing? I'm thirsty. Okay, I'll be over here. I finish my shopping, pay for my stuff. Okay. Gear the head out. She walks up, Wanda, did they charge you for this? No, and stop calling me by my name. I don't know you. I look back, she's standing there actually thinking about it. It's too much of a hassle. And she's walking out the store. The cashier goes, hey. She turns around, he goes, have a great day. I was like, have a great day? This little thief gets have a great day. I get the little Asian lady following me in the parking lot, making sure I don't take the cart back to the hood. Yeah. Well, he didn't even think about her stealing. You know, she didn't fit the profile. She's an attractive, well-dressed white woman. Ah, she's not stealing. Not at all. She got out to that parking lot, though, and I let her have it. I was like, look. I understand that you enjoy certain rights and privileges that I don't, but don't be doing that around my black ass. You know I get 2 to 3 years for some bull like that? Matter of fact, you take your ass back in that store and get me some ribs.
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0: Steve Martin.
4: Also, I handle all my own personal finances, and I'm happy to say I recently purchased my own form of private transportation, which we landed out here at the airport this morning. It's not easy landing a station wagon out here at the airport. But actually, part of the money taken in here tonight will be going to charity. I never announce this ahead of time because it always sounds like a phony deal, but I do a lot of work with unwed mothers. And just helping them get their start. Now, come on. Actually, I love animals. And there's something going on in Mexico right now. Some people think it's a sport. I happen to think it's cruelty to animals. I'm talking about, of course, cat juggling. They take the little kitties, 10, 12 weeks old, and they juggle them for money. La cucaracha, la cucaracha. Of course, the poor little kittens are going, meow, meow, And there's something going on in Kansas right now that makes me sick. I take little laboratory mice, never hurt anybody, take them out to Hollywood and tell them they're going to be in pictures. Uh-oh, I'm getting happy feet!
5: What I was going to tell you, I went to plant these trees and my wife decided she was going to supervise the hole digging. Time out. Ladies, if your husband is in the yard digging his tail off because you brought stuff home from Lowe's, don't go talk to him. We're not out there with a song in our heart. We're not thinking, I get to plant a maple tree. Hell no. We're like, I'm going to bury that bitch. Hell yeah, somebody's gonna be pushing up milkweed right here. One of these trees was 12 feet tall. Y'all, that is a big tree to plant by yourself with a shovel. I was out there toiling away. My wife walks up, she goes, I think you're digging that hole too big. I didn't even look up. I'm like, get in, let's see. I didn't really say that out loud. But once again, I right away. I got chewed out in the garage. The following is a true story. I got chewed out in the garage the other day. Y'all, we were in the garage and my wife was chewing me out. She was all, things were crinkled up. She was pointing at me. Hey, and she's kind of double jointed so her finger curves back. So I had the heebie-jeebies just looking at her. Anyway. We were in the garage and she was chewing me out. She goes, you need to move that bag of weed and feed to the other end of the garage. The fumes from that weed and feed hurt my lungs when I'm out here smoking. All I could think was, don't laugh, she'll beat your ass. I finally just wet my pants so she'd send me inside.
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7: Operation Extreme Redundancy is carrying on. All throughout the Middle East. Allah falam! Because what we are trying to do, we are trying to win hearts and minds. How do we do this? Do we build a big Muslim amusement park called Muslim Mountain with Gaddafi Duck? No. Do we have a wet burqa contest? No. Do we play Cat Stevens records all day? No. Do we have a children's show called Saudi Doody? No. What you must do is you gotta get a sister to get over there. Get Sister Shanika. Drop her ass over there and she'll be gone. Girl, you do not have to dress like a beekeeper. Mm-mm. What are we looking for? We are looking for a man, Osama bin Laden, one of 52 children. Even Freud would say he has issues. He is a 6'5" Arab on dialysis. Why is that so hard to find? Look for someone attached to their luggage going beep, beep, beep, beep, beep. He is also, as we've seen from the tapes, a psychopath. And I went, how do you fight a psychopath? Wait a minute, we've got some of our own. In San Quentin, we've got some good old boys with some time on their hands. You got Theodore Kaczynski sitting there with nothing to do. Ted's played a beautiful mind the home game. You give Ted some tools and a mailing list. Ted'll do it. Ted'll take out. You say to Ted, these people are bad. Are they bad? Oh, very bad. We know what you need. Here they are. We'll deliver them for you.
6: Are they hurting the environment?
7: Oh, horribly. There's Charles Manson, a good organizer, great with chicks. We have one very fundamental problem with this fundamentalism. In a jihad, which sounds like a country western term, jihad, but in the process of a jihad, if you die in the process of killing an infidel, which I'm sad to say is all of us, you'll go to heaven and be greeted by 71 dark-haired virgins. Now, anyone who's ever been with one virgin is going, I don't know.
8: For my talent portion,
7: no. No, wait a minute. But then, recently in an article in the New York Times, Koran scholars said it is not 71 dark-haired virgins, but 71 crystal-clear raisins. Slight difference in translation. It's like finding out thou shalt not kill is thou shalt not quilt.
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9: Last week, a bee came at me. I ducked, threw out my back. That's growing old. I just spent all day in bed with my back, and I couldn't tell. I was afraid to tell. I was too scared. I couldn't tell people, oh, a bee came at me. I ducked. Can't go out today. I had to lie. I was like, yeah, I was playing basketball, and I dunked. And you know when you hang on the rim a little too long? Threw my back out. It's pathetic. My hair is going. If you could have seen me 10 years ago when I had, it didn't fall flat. I have to buy products and fit up like this and try and make it look good. And then it just looks like crap. My forehead, look how big it is. My forehead, and don't sit here showing off with your hairline. My hairline, it used to start, how can I explain this to you people? When I was a kid, I hit a door in elementary school, and they had to stitch the top of my head, right? That scar is right there now. Does that sum it up for you people? This was once the top of my head. People want to take my picture. I've got to comb it forward like this, and I've got to look down and up like a lizard. I have to go, oh. My forehead gets all shiny. You know what I'm talking about. I swear to God, in one picture, I saw a reflection of the guy taking my picture on my forehead. I thought it was an apparition. I'm like, look, it's the Virgin Mary. They're like, no, that's somebody taking your picture. I keep losing more and more. I'm afraid to take a shower. I really am. I look on the drain and half my head is there. I get Drano. That's an old person product, isn't it? I went to the store. I got Drano. It was the worst day of my life. I go, where's the Drano? She goes, right next to the Rogaine. It went Drano, Rogaine, adult diapers. I saw the future.
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2: I've been driving around Los Angeles recently the last few days, and I couldn't help but notice that show business is on fire. For instance, Cougar Town is apparently going to be really funny. And really, really sexy, because it says it's a sexy comedy. Now, I've been doing comedy now for 10, 12 weeks, and let me tell you something. In my experience as a comedian over the years, sexy is not a word that's ever been applied to our craft. It's not an adjective, it's not an adverb, it's not a gerund. It has nothing to do with comedy whatsoever in any way. There is no such thing, in my opinion, as a sexy comedy. Either people are sexy, they can be funny and sexy, but it's not gonna happen if it's one of the cast members from Friends. That's just my guess. My guess. You know how like Jennifer Aniston does sexy romantic comedies that are neither sexy nor romantic in any way? And you feel like you've been to a clinic and had your symptoms read to you after the movie's over because of the warmth coming off the screen of every Jennifer Aniston sexy comedy. And then who's in the one with her this time? Aaron Eckhart or whatever? I don't know if anyone saw the Catherine Zeta-Jones Aaron Eckhart chef movie where... I can't remember the name of it, but I watched the whole thing because I was super high, and it was really good. Catherine Zeta-Jones was playing, dig this, a person. And, yeah. So-

0: with my mouth wide open, hoping for moisture. I have a life to lead. I don't give up on a glass tube sitting out in a garden, you know? Well, we got 2 inches. Well, what do you want me to do about it? Share with you? And then sometimes he forgets to empty it, so he thinks they got more than he, you know. Well, we got 9 inches overnight. No, you didn't. Not unless it was directly over your house for some weird reason. And he called me on his cell phone. I don't know who dialed, but he called on his cell phone. There's no reason my father should have a cell phone. In 6 years, he has successfully made 4 calls. If you ever watch a really old person with a cell phone, it's completely confusing to them. It's like something that fell off of a UFO. Looking around for the numbers. Where the hell is the 6? It's in the same place the one on the kitchen phone's at. It's not from Russia. And now my dad's got a cell phone that's got a camera in it. 17 pictures of his ear. How do you erase them? I don't know. I think they're permanent, Dad. One day I'm going to send him a text message just to watch his head explode. Well, now the phone's typing to me. Here, ask him how much rain they got.
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2: Popular misconception about girls is that we don't like to eat. Girls love to eat. Yeah. We just don't like to eat in front of a guy that we like. That's the difference. When you first meet a guy that you like, you can't eat the way you want to on a date. You can't. You can't have that 4th plate of ribs on a date. I found out. Going on a date, society dictates that guys can do what they want. Women have to be dainty. So he's going to get fries, a burger, half a gazelle, whatever he wants to eat. Girls, you get the menu. What are you ordering?
3: Salad.
2: Like hot little robot.
3: Salad.
2: And it's an excruciating experience because you're trying to just look pretty the whole time. He's sitting there enjoying his burger. You're eating your lettuce. You're just sitting there like, ugh. You've abandoned the utensils. You ordered like a koala. You may as well eat like one. You're just like, ugh. He's talking. You can't focus because you're starving, right? He's, yeah, you're just like, ugh. You finished your lettuce. There's no more watercress on the plate. You're just like, ugh. You pull one. You're looking at his food. You're like, what's that over there? Fry. Talking. You can't focus. You can't focus. You're not getting any nutrients to your brain. You're just kind of staring out the window, wondering what birds taste like. Like you finished your lemon wedge like an hour ago. He's still eating. He's still talking. And you're starting to get cold now. You're not getting any nutrition into your bloodstream. Your spine is sticking out. You're shivering. You're like a lost puppy. You start saying things that you don't mean. He's yapping. You start just saying things like, I would love to spend the afternoon with your mother. That sounds great. And no, I totally cared about that whole replacement refs thing. It really rocked my world as well.
4: Only in America could you have fat homeless guys running around. You don't look like you're that hungry, to tell you the truth. You don't look like you're let me see a little rib cage, and then I'll help you out. And I'm driving around, I pull up the freeway, there's a guy standing there. I'm not even kidding. Had to be tipping the scales at a smooth 420 pounds. I don't want to say he was fat. I'll say he was gravitationally challenged. You know what I mean? And the back of his neck looked like a package of ballpark Franks. And the guy's holding a cardboard sign and says, we'll work for food. I'm screaming up and going, hey, take some time off, will you? Yeah, what are you, a workaholic? Give somebody else a chance, you bastard. And the, anyway, I was into having this thing called a protein scramble. And I'm reading the ingredients. Basically, it's an egg omelet with chicken meat in it. You know, a chicken omelet. Yeah, which is wrong. People, you don't take the eggs out of a chicken and then cook the chicken and put it in the eggs. That's too much chicken. I mean, who the hell's back there cooking some kind of chicken serial killer? Huh? Who's working the grill? The barnyard strangler? People, that's an omelet that spans

0: two generations of chicken. That's not breakfast. That's a vendetta. I feel bad for the chicken. Everything eats chicken. I'm sure sometimes chickens get hungry and look at other chickens. I wouldn't mind having a piece of that. Yummy. Well, you just have to separate some food items, is all I'm saying, you know? That's like taking your hamburger and dipping it into your milk. Well, you don't do it. That's what I'm saying. It's not kosher. Well, that's where mad cow disease comes from. Because some ass fed cows to the other cows. No wonder they're mad. I would be furious. This ruins everything now, because you can't be careful. And I'm a meat eater. I like my food to move. I like food that's had to make its way in the world, just like I did. You know what I mean? Well, God made animals slow enough to catch. He obviously intended for us to eat them. Besides that, what's the fun in hunting a vegetable?
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23: My dad's manic depressive, which is very exciting half the time. My dad's amazing. He gets these fleets of manic excitement. He has these big ideas. This is a true story. He calls me up one day. He goes, "Guess what I'm doing?" And I'm like, "What?" He goes, "I'm getting a job at Walmart." But he was excited. He's like, "I'm going to work in Walmart. I'm going to sell shoes and sporting goods." My father's an ex-surgeon, a retired doctor. I go, "Dad, you're a doctor." He goes, "I know, but Walmart's going to be great." I'm like, "It's not that great a place." He's like, "It's going to be great. I'm going to help people. I'm going to get them shoes, and I'm going to get them tennis rackets and whatever they need." I'm like, "All right, Dad, whatever you need to do." He calls me up 2 weeks later. I quit Walmart. But here's the genius. I go, "Why'd you quit working at Walmart?" He goes, "Because they don't know how to run a business." Yeah, I read that Walmart was having some financial troubles. I guess if only they had a bipolar ex-surgeon at the helm to drive it into the ground like you did our family, they'd be doing all right, wouldn't they? Walmart's evil, you know what I mean? Forcing small family businesses like Kmart and Sears to merge. Sometimes I don't believe that he really has depression. I don't always believe in depression. You know what I mean? Because a lot of people, you know, you shouldn't be on medication if you don't need it. That's what I say. You shouldn't. Because I think a lot of times depression is actually a scam to sell medication. The reason I know this is they're making up diseases. I swear to God, they're making them up. I saw a poster for Zoloft. Zoloft used to be an antidepressant. I saw a poster that said Zoloft also treats social anxiety disorder. You mean shyness? And if you read the symptoms of a psychological ailment, you're going to have at least four. There's 50 of them. You're going to have a few. Do you ever go down any of those lists? You know, are you uncomfortable with sushi? I am a little bit. Do you sing in your car? I do, man. I'm sick. I must be sick. I need help here. I need pills.
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0: Yeah, I have some crazy friends, though. Some crazy, crazy friends. They're the ones always trying to get me to smoke and hang out. My one girlfriend, she was telling me when we were smoking, she said that she dated a guy who tried to OD on birth control pills. I'm like, are you just high telling me that? She's like, no, no, really. Well, he tried to OD on birth control pills. Like, that makes me laugh because we all know you can't OD on birth control pills, but what's funny is the visual of that. If you're going to be that dramatic, pick a bottle of something that you can open and you can take the whole bottle. I don't know if you know this or not. Maybe you need to go online and look it up. But you can't pick up a package of birth control pills and down a package of birth control pills. A lot of work you're going to have to do to get all the pills out the package. You're in the bathroom like an idiot. 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There's several weeks on the wheel. That's what I'm trying to tell you. And then there's some green ones. You don't know what to do with those pills. So I asked her, I'm like, did he OD? She said, no, but he gained weight. That was for the ladies. That was for the ladies. And I hate my girlfriend sometimes. They have to point out the worst things. My girlfriend, she saw me on TV, and what did she say to me? She goes, girl, you got a big forehead. Yeah, not great job. Now, you're funny. You got a big forehead. And then she said, you could knock somebody out with that thing. So I did. That bitch was correct. She likes to point out my little gut. You got a little bit of a gut. I'm like, get off my gut. This is where I keep all my dreams and aspirations, you know? I have a lot of them. I know I need to lose a little bit of weight. It's tough when you love to eat. Food is delicious. I even tried that Weight Watchers program, that point system. That didn't work for me. I'm not going to do that. I went to the meeting. I was so pissed off. The lady asked me what my weakness is. I said, my weakness is ice cream. I can eat a pint of anything like that. And she was amazed. You can eat a whole pint. You need to eat just a half a cup. That's 3 points. You can do it. Yeah, so I got a measuring cup and I measured out a half a cup of ice cream. You people ever measured out a half a cup of ice cream? If you want to get pissed off, go measure out a half a cup of ice cream. I went back to that meeting. You can kiss half my ass. I'm eating this pint. How many points is that? It's a lot of points, people. If you eat a pint of ice cream, you can't eat anything else for the rest of the week. And that is baloney. I like bologna. You put it in a pan, you fry it up, the sides pop up, but what do? You push the bologna back down. You show bologna who's boss. That's what I'm talking about. I don't play. I just want to be thin enough to get into a pair of capri pants. Not because they look great, but that just sounds like something a skinny girl would frolic in, you know? I want to frolic. You know, what are you wearing? My capris. That just sounds light and airy.
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2: Do you ever have a guy who asks you that? How's your dog? Fine, he's all right. They're not your dog, they're our dogs. Every now and then one of us has one for a while. But they're our dogs. Okay, you're home at night, got the TV on, but you got the lights on too because you're reading also. Doggy's there. Doing a crossword puzzle, answer the phone, you know. You got a Pepsi, bag of Doritos. Hey, man. Does this happen in your house? If a dog is shown on television, do you try to get your dog to look at the dog? Look at the dog! Look at the dog! Look at the doggy! They never look where you want, do they? They look at your hand. Look over there. What's his hand doing up there, man? His hand is on my head. What did I do wrong? Well, for one thing, you missed the dog. Okay, same situation now. You're up in the bedroom with your person. Lights on. Reading, talking, doing a puzzle. Doggy's there. TV's on. Got about half a Pepsi left. Doritos are holding out nice. And one of you says to the other, honey, did you fart? Mm. thought you farted. No, not me. That's not even one of my farts. I know. The dog farted. Why did you fart, Tippy? Look at him. He knows he farted.
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3: If immigration's law passed, they say that 1.2 million Mexicans would have to go back to Mexico. 1.2, ¿sabes qué? That's seven quinceañeras. 1.2, that's seven quinceañeras and two weddings. They don't even make a day. Tia, they got me. I gotta go back to Mexico. I got a smog check and that guy saw me and they put a finger. I'll be right back though, watch my plate. Tia, go like that so flies don't get on it. Let me ask you this. Who do you think is running this country? Guess.

0: I am so scared right now. I'm so scared. I wanted to try to find a guy to do tile, but now I'm afraid to ask. I am so scared. The guy next to me looked like he does drywall, but I'm assuming right now they are all gang related. Let's go.
1: Day or night, we've got your laughs. iHeart Comedy.
2: Because I worked at Wendy's in high school, and we had to watch these training videos, and the very first one was on the history of Wendy's. Like, Dave Thomas named the fast food chain after his daughter, and they flashed the picture up for 90 seconds. It was like, oh, Jesus, God. And I don't want to say she's fat or ugly, because those are hurtful words, but picture me with shoulder-length red braids.
3: My dad's will says I can have all the fries I want.
2: More fries. That's Wendy. Meanwhile, the figurehead for KFC, Colonel Sanders, that dude was 90 when he died. Skinny as that pole right there. That man had no idea what extra crispy tasted like. I was like, Colonel, want some chicken? Hell no. That'll kill you. I said that because I had three different managers when I worked there. They were accountable for like, you know, 9 to 1,200 pounds between the three of them. But I can't say anything, though. It's happened to me too now. I'm just driving everywhere, eating fast food all the time, hanging out at bars, going to ball games before the show. Hell yeah, I'm getting fat. I love getting fat. It's a good time. It's a lot more fun than running, I've discovered. But I wish you would do a new commercial with us now. Like me and my three managers up there just panting and sweating profusely, like, why is he breathing so hard? Because he's standing up.
4: Doug Benson.
5: So I recently was asked by the CNN News Network, is that redundant? Is that like ATM machine? I was asked by them to appear on one of their shows and talk about marijuana. And I was reticent, to say the least, because whenever I watch those news shows on Fox or MSNBC or CNN, that whenever they interview somebody via satellite, you know, they interview somebody that's in another place, there's always this, the satellite technology is not quite there yet, and there's a 1.5 second delay between every question and every answer. So it makes everyone on those shows look like they're stoned out of their minds. Because they always are just glaring straight ahead, like they're not thinking about anything, and then suddenly they start talking. It's like, what do you think of the situation in Libya? The situation in Libya is really intense, and, you know, and it's just, so I thought if I went on there, I would see him double stoned. I would see him double crazy stoned, and it would be terrible. So I didn't want to go on, but somebody from CNN called, and they said, it's going to be a really lighthearted interview. It's just going to be a fun interview talking about your movie. And I was like, all right. I'll do it if it's going to be lighthearted. And, of course, I get there. I was in Portland at the time, so I went into a room in Portland. They had a painting behind me of Portland. A big picture of Portland behind me. Like, they couldn't just do it in a studio with a window. And I'm sitting in front of Portland, and the guy comes on to interview me, and it is Ali Bashir, this bald dude who is anything but lighthearted. He's intense, he's got charts and graphs, and he stands the whole time. And he's all up in my face, and he actually said to me, on CNN, our trusted news source, he goes, well, it's been proven that marijuana pretty much turns your brain to mush. Yeah, right? And I didn't say, Yeah, it's true. It turns your brain to mush. If I died tomorrow at my autopsy, they cut my brain, like cut my skull open, and mush would stream out. What would normally be a brain would no longer be a brain, but it would just be mush. And some orphans would run in and with bulls to try to get some mush. And Pauly Shore would come by with a straw, and somebody would be like, stop wheezing the mush. But instead of saying that, I said, what? Well, that's all the time we have to talk to the star of Super Jaime about his mushy brain.
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4: I can't even believe my wife married me. I made so many stupid mistakes. We were like 20 years old, 21, and my sister, we were living in Brooklyn, New York, and my sister was graduating college in upstate New York. Now, I don't have to really tell you guys, most metropolitan cities are the same, where there's like a 15-minute gap on a Friday where you can leave the city and get out to the outskirts without having to bring a tent and some supplies and sleep on a major highway, you know? We get in the car, we're driving up, 10 minutes away, no traffic. She's talking and she's happy. So then she's talking and she stops. She's like, oh my God, I forgot it. I was like, what did you forget? She's like, I forgot the dress. I forgot the dress that I bought for the graduation. I was like, oh, well, you're gonna go naked because I'm not going back. She's like, please, please, we have to go back. I bought this specifically for this. I'm like, fine. We turn around, we go back. She goes up to get the dress. I go next door to the deli to grab a couple sandwiches because we're going to need them now. We get back in the car and we are in now bumper to bumper traffic, the worst. And she's eating and she's happy and she's talking to me about everything has going on with her. And she just kept going. So what did I do? I lost my mind. I grabbed her sandwich out of her lap and I threw it out the window. I said, you want your sandwich? Now it's on the BQE. Enjoy it. She was like, oh my God, what is wrong with you? But then she was quiet and I felt like I won. But I'm driving now and I noticed on the console of my car, there's a huge dollop of mustard, huge. And it came out of her sandwich. It did not come out of mine because I didn't get mustard. I'm not cleaning this up. I am not. And I'm saying all this in my head. I'm like, I am not going to do this. I am not. I go, finally I turn around. I go, hey, babe, you know, you spilled some mustard. You should probably just clean that up. She's like, you clean up the mustard. What do I look like, Mr. Belvedere in here? And she just kept going. So what did I do? I lost my mind. I looked at her. I was like, oh, don't worry. I'll clean up the mustard. And I grabbed the dress that she bought for the graduation out of the backseat, and I wiped the mustard up myself. She jumped out of a moving car, literally is now running down the road. I'm like, babe, please, please come back into the car. I'm so sorry. We never have to talk, but you have to get back in the car. Finally gets back in. We're driving up in silence, like funeral silence now. And it's apparent that we're never going to speak again. And I went to my room, and I don't know where she went. I thought she was going to go look for another boyfriend. But here's a side note. Like I said, my parents love her 1,000 times more than they've ever loved me. So now I'm sleeping in my own room that no one else has a key to. Nobody. And I just feel eyes staring at me. I sort of opened up my one eye and my dad just leans down and he sticks his fingers in his mouth. He's like, and he whistles as loud as he can. And my mom just starts throwing things at me. She's throwing everything at me. Then she turns to my dad. She's like, this is all you. You did this. So my dad starts to hit me. All my wife is in the back eating a ham sandwich like this. Om, nom, nom, nom.
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6: Steve Harvey.
7: No matter how off base, America can appeal. America's still the best deal out there. This the best country in the whole wide world. I ain't going nowhere else. You know, you can start that Back to Africa movement if you want to. You're on your own. I went over there last summer. No. It's way too hot in Africa. Sun be just leaning on your way. ain't going over there. Went over there, y'all. See, wrong move. I'm from the ghetto. Project, bruh. Ain't ever been nothing else. Can't be nothing else. Grew up with rules of the streets and the ghetto. I took them to Hollywood. I'm in Hollywood, surviving by the same ghetto rules. You can't use them rules in Africa. They don't apply. They got some noises in Africa. Your ass ain't familiar with them. Yeah, I'm from the ghetto. You know, roo, roo, roo. That's a dog. I know about how far away that dog is. I know if my ass need to be on the move. I know if I need to get up on your car. Meow. That's a cat. Meow. That's a cat and a dog having a fight. Cow, cow, cow, cow. That's gunfire. I know what kind of gun that was, and I know right away my ass definitely need to be on the move. They got some noises in the jungle. You be just walking along all of a sudden. Ass be up in a tree somewhere. Oh, y'all, I was over there. This is the stupidest mess I ever did in my life. Went on a safari. 8-day safari. I don't know what the hell I was thinking about. I don't know why I went. Oh, Lord, this was a mistake. I went on a safari. We walking along on a path about this wide. Bushes smacking your ass all in the face. You can't see. And the truck that was with us was on the other side of the trees driving alongside us. Okay, now what's wrong with this picture? Then they gonna wake everybody up in the middle of the night, teach everybody how to use the restroom in the jungle. Put your arm under your knee. Hey, I'm not pulling my pants down out here. All my stuff just hanging out. 8 days, kept it to myself. Just walking on the trail slow. Ass just tight. And you know, on the safari, it was mostly whites with us. And they was real cool. But you know, it's always one white dude know everything. I don't get down where you go. It was always one white dude just know every damn thing. We walking up, that's a cooler bird. That's an Aborigines parrot. Will you suck up? Ah, when you hear that, let my ass know. I ain't scared of no damn bird. We walking along, and all of a sudden, I heard this noise I'll never forget. I do it again, because I'll never forget. I don't know what that is. I'm gonna go see. My woman come talking about, stop him. Something will get him. Let his ass go. Whatever it is, eat his ass, get full. And I know right away my ass definitely need to be on the move. I'm from the project.
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22: We have a war on drugs. Do you guys smoke weed?
23: Yeah.
24: Oh, yeah.
22: What, everyone else is here with their boss? They're like,
23: bunch of liars.
22: They fired me for photocopying cheese, dude. That's not fair if you photocopy cheese, because then all you got is a picture of cheese. You don't get more cheese. That's a ripoff. Anyway, I digress. So, but you see, I asked that in Iowa. I'm like, you guys smoke weed? A guy in the front row's like, wheat? Come on, man. We eat it. We don't smoke it, city boy. Come to the farm. Now, would explain crop circles real fast if they got high. Nah, we'll blame it on aliens like what we did to his cow. Don't worry about it. But that's why you can't have a war on drugs when it comes to marijuana, because in order to have a war, you have to have people motivated to fight back.
25: This is the DEA. Put the weed down, hippie.
22: That dragonfly is pissed off, man. You heard that too, right? Yeah. My friend Kevin is always stoned, and he's always calling me at 3 o'clock in the morning, and I know he's stoned, so I like to mess with him, because I'm a people person. So this is what my friend Kevin gets when he calls me stoned at 3 a.m.
26: The number you have reached is not in service, Kevin.
22: And I hear him on the end, oh, look, he knows my name! Call him back to his things, and hello, hey, Kevin, how you doing? Hi, Kevin, hey, Kevin, how you doing? Hey, Kevin, how you doing? Hey, Kevin.
27: Good to eat your face.
22: Screw you, weed boy.
0: Because what's the worst that happens if you overdose on marijuana? You fall asleep. It's not a big deal, you know?
2: Hear about Johnson from accounting? He overdosed on the marijuana this weekend. Gee, is he okay? Well, his fridge is empty. Been playing hacky sack with a tree for 12 hours downtown.
3: Get a van and go across country.
0: Now, before we made it quasi-legal, we made it medicinal, which is what I think they should do with prostitution. Because, and about you, sometimes I get a headache, I could use a prescription. That's all I'm saying. Just wander around downtown with my insurance card out looking for the government hooker. You can always tell which one was the government hooker, too, because she's the one wearing beige slacks and running shoes. You know, like, please stay on the line, your penis is important to us, it will be answered in priority sequence.
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4: Todd Barry.
5: I was reading this article about Gwyneth Paltrow, and they kept saying how nice she was. And there was part of it that was in a taxi cab. They kept saying how nice she was, and at the end they go, and she politely said thank you to the cab driver. I was like, you're supposed to thank a cab driver. I thank cab drivers all the time, and I don't get any credit. And I realized maybe if I got a reputation as being a really, really nice person, I could be as famous as Gwyneth Paltrow. So I want to start here tonight by showing you how nice I am. And I'm going to show, I'm going to have five people come up. I'm going to have you read these scenarios, and I'm going to show you how I would act in these scenarios. I have not seen these before. So I will act how I would act normally in this situation.
7: Hi, Todd. I'm a waiter who just refilled your water glass.
5: Oh, my God. Wow. Thank you. That's really, you did your job. Wow. Thank you for doing your job. I never thought of doing my job. God, you're a hero.
24: Hi, Todd. Sorry to bother you, but
5: then why are you bothering me?
7: Hi, Todd. I'm thinking about becoming a comic. Can I ask you some questions about the business?
5: No. You think we need more comedians? Just what?
7: I was hoping.
5: Don't ad lib. Sit down. I know you took a level one UCB course, but.
27: Hey, Todd. I got your party invitation. Would it be cool if I brought my cousin? She's a lesbian.
5: Is she one of those lesbians who occasionally makes out with a dude?
27: No.
5: No, she can't come.
28: Hi, Todd. That was amazing. What you just did radiated more honesty than Matt Damon's performance in that movie about poker. You're an inspiration to us all. Now get off the stage.
5: Thanks, everyone. Bye. Let's hear it for all these people.
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29: People just, huh? You're just numb from reality TV and YouTube generation. You know how hard it is to make YouTube kids laugh? They sit home on the computer watching, like, people throw puppies into fires and stuff and texting. Every time I hear about a young person dying behind the wheel because they were texting, I feel that much safer. That's one more idiot that's not going to blindside me at a red light because she was texting about shoes at the mall. Kids, they die in the highway texting. Their head's over there, their body, and they're still texting. Just their can't find my feet. Need blood. Just had a delicious latte. And ladies, I love you, but it's a feminized way of thinking. We're overcautious about everything's a crisis now. It's just, I got a ticket for not wearing my seatbelt in New York City. Anybody else hate this law besides me? I'm a grown adult. $200 fine. Who am I endangering other than myself when I don't wear my seatbelt? It's not like I'm gonna go through the windshield and continue on like a heat-seeking missile and hit a daycare center. That's not what happens, right? If you don't wear your seatbelt and you're in an accident, you usually end up half in the car, half on the hood, face down, unconscious, spread eagle, covered in blood. Like prom night, right, ladies? You remember that. That's right. Yes. Good to see the NYPD has their priorities straight. I got Al-Qaeda selling me pizza on 42nd Street. And these assholes are making sure I'm buckled up tight and I don't get hurt. And I like cops. I do benefits for cops. And this guy was an arrogant son of a bitch. I rolled down my window. He goes, "Hope you got a good reason for not wearing that seatbelt tonight." I went, "Yeah, I'm married." Nothing would make me happier than my wife having to wipe my paralyzed ass for the next 40 years just to bust her balls.
4: That's right, bitch. Clean it up. That's right. Clean it up. That's right. Empty that bucket and make me some fish sticks. Make me some fish sticks, I said.
29: Buckle up. It could save your life. That's what the cop actually said that. It could save your life. It could wrinkle my shirt. I'm not buckling up. You want to look out for my well-being? Take my iPod out of my car. Those things were designed to get you killed. What's safer than scrolling through your playlist at 80 miles an hour, huh? Trying to choose your favorite song, but it's choosing the one above it, the one below it, the one above it, the one below it, the one above it, the one below it, the one above it, the one below it. You look up, you've gone 40 miles in 4 seconds. There's a pair of glasses, a puddle of blood, and a cane on the hood of your car. Oh, that reminds me, Stairway to Heaven is in here somewhere. Anybody can find out? Because that's my biggest fear. I'm going to die on the highway in a crash, and the only thing that's going to survive are my speakers and my iPod. Because I'm a 48-year-old white guy. I have the worst taste in music you have ever heard. I can just see the, you know, cops scraping my brains off the street, and all you hear is "Come a Chameleon" coming out of the bushes and playing with the Queen of Hearts. It's Raining Men. What the hell?
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9: That's your man, beautiful? No. You have a man? You don't. See, and you're gorgeous with no man. And you wonder, what's going on? Women do that, where you don't really have an idea about your own existence, but you'll force me, like if we go on a blind date, you'll force me to figure out what makes you special. Like, you'll be like, I'm like, "So, what drink do you like to drink?" "I don't know." "What do you like to do?" "I don't know." "I don't know." "What books do you like to read?" "I don't know." "What shows do you like to watch?" "I don't know." "What do you like to watch?" "Lost?" "I like Lost." "Okay, keep creating me. Go, go." You hold us hostage with vaginas, man. But it's men's fault. But that's how we feel. I remember a woman, man, we talked on the phone a good 2 hours. I said, "Man, we having a good conversation. We getting along. Let's just hook up and mess around a little bit." She said, "I don't have casual sex." I said, "Great, because I don't have casual conversations no more." I gotta talk to you till my eyeballs bleed, and you don't have to even let me sniff. Are you out of your skull?
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11: And look, I like the whole thing. I love the chaotic mess that it all is. I do. I fought it for years. I tried to keep it clean. That's not fun. Life is about a mess. Make your life a chaotic mess. Yeah. I'm not saying you need kids. You don't need kids. But get something. Get some hermit crabs. Get a three-legged dog. That'll be good stories. You'll have a lot of laughs with that. Get something. Make it a big chaotic mess. Do it. Really. Just make it a big thing. I do it all. I go to dance recitals now. If that doesn't show I love you, then nothing will. I go to dance recitals. Always on a Sunday when I have a much better offer. And I have to say no and carry hair products and tutus through the city and go to dance recitals. And look, I don't want to sound like an idiot. When your kid goes up there, it's amazing. It's amazing. You know, I didn't even know they were learning something all year. No idea. I just dropped them off. Oh, someone else is watching them for an hour. Let's get a drink. You want a drink? Yeah, let's go. We got time. And then they waddle out there on the stage and they do a little funny dance and they kind of stumble and it's heartwarming and you get choked up and misty-eyed and that lasts for like 30 seconds. And then you have to sit through 4.5 hours of other people's useless bags of garbage. And the only people who are honest in the entire auditorium are the little boys that got dragged there against their will. There was this last recital, there was this chunky monkey in a leotard stomping her way through a solo. I don't know how much money her father gave to this school. She should have been outside in the daylight, let alone on stage in a spotlight. And out of the darkness, you just heard this little boy yell, "Make it stop! Somebody stop it!" I wish I had the balls. To be so honest, the grown men have to carry me out of the auditorium into the lobby. Because you know that was the kid's plan. As soon as he gets out there, anyone got a light? That's a horrible show. Am I wrong? That's terrible entertainment.
10: All laughs, all the time. I Heart Comedy.
12: I tour with Stella a lot, the comedy troupe. Yeah. Yay, they're a wonderful troupe. And I was going to do a show with them in New Haven, and before the show, like a few weeks before it, I got an incredibly mean email from someone who liked Stella, but strongly disliked myself. And they sent me a series of emails. What these people didn't know is that through the internet, you can find out things about people. And so what ended up happening was I brought them on stage and read the email and then a thing back them. So here it is. Subject: you suck. Please stay home. So that three comedians who are truly funny and talented can grace our state. That's so mean. Love, Mike and Josh. P.S. Mention this on stage so we could bow to the audience who would cheer for us when they realize how dick Ulus you are. Capitalized dick. Anyway, so they sent me more, but I brought Mike on stage and read him this letter that I read to you now. Dear Mike and Josh, first of all, hello and thank you for your opinion. I'm surprised more people don't send mean emails to strangers. You are both timeless. It's like you're from junior high school, past, present, and future. You are not douchebags, but douchebagness. Josh, Mike, did you know that through the internet you can find out a lot about people? Did you know, Mike, that you go to Central Connecticut State University? I do. That is one of the top 5 schools for mediocre jocks. Mike, did you know that you play computer fantasy baseball? Thanks for answering the question. What would baseball be like if Mike ran it? Also, thanks for adding the K to ridiculous and capitalizing dick in it. I would have been really confused if you had added the K but then capitalized kudos instead. And finally, Josh, there is less about you on the web, but your email address, math is retarded, speaks volumes. Let me get this straight. Here's a situation. You approach a hooker. She tells you that a job is $15, but you only have a 20 on you. And you think figuring out the change is retarded. Don't worry, I'll tell you. It's $5. Josh, without math, we wouldn't have computers or email. Without math, we wouldn't know how many lonely, naked Asian teens there are in the world. There are over 7,500. Sorry to use such a big number, Josh. Let me try to help you understand it. Imagine how retarded you are. Now multiply that by 1. That's right. You're 7,500 retarded.
13: Stephen Wright. I was a little kid, I wish the first words I ever said was the word quote, so right before I died, it could say unquote. Lots of my friends have babies, but I don't have any babies, but I have lots of friends. Babies don't have any friends. They all have those baby monitors so they can hear the baby from the other room, which I consider a form of wiretapping. Someday it's going to be a really smart baby that makes a fake recording of some fake baby noises. Going to crawl out the window and go to Italy. I need one of those baby monitors from my subconscious to my consciousness so I can know what the hell I'm really thinking about. Sometimes I talk to myself fluently in languages I'm unfamiliar with. Just to screw with my subconscious. It's a good thing a lot of people speak foreign languages, otherwise those people would have no one to talk to. When I was in first grade, the teacher told us that the president was married to the first lady, and all I could think of was, wow, I wonder if she ever saw any dinosaurs. She told us about Michelangelo and the Sistine Chapel, and that day I went home, I was laying at the top of my bunk bed looking at the ceiling, and I'm thinking, why not? My brother's pushing the bed around. Give me more aqua. I did Jesus and Santa Claus on a seesaw. I had Jesus on the low end, even though he weighed less. Because he's Jesus. Jesus pissed off a lot of people, you know. We stopped turning the water into wine. I'm trying to take a shower. What did Jesus ever do for Santa Claus on his birthday? Don't think about it. It doesn't mean anything. You know, the New Testament is pretty old. I think you should call them the Old Testament and the most recent Testament. You know, when to look at a star, it may not even be there anymore because it takes so long for the light to get from there to here. Maybe gone, it just looks like it's still there. That's how I see my old girlfriends.
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16: I appreciate the sympathy. I get the sympathy off from the ladies. Yeah, it is sad. But I don't need the sympathy, because I'll tell you why. I know what I look like, you know what I mean? Like, my mirror works. I'm well aware of what I'm putting out there. Like, I see it before you see it, you know what I mean? Like, I see it every morning. I go, really, still? Great. Guess I gotta go outside again. That's gonna suck. I just know that being, because I'm huge, too. I'm 6'6", right? I'm a big fella. And then having this face attached to this giant freakish body, I just know that there's certain things I can never do that normal people can get away with, you know? Like, I can't sneak up on people, especially if they're half my size and I'm behind them going, rrr. But they're always like, oh my God, that hairless Yeti's gonna eat me.

0: trying to cover their eyes, recoiling in horror, heading for the exits, but still having to stop and watch for over 35 minutes. So, yeah, no, I don't want to go see your friend Danny play flamenco guitar at the VIP lounge. I gotta go. I'll be back. I shall return. Thanks. Have a good night.
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2: So here's part of the problem is I'm 100% Irish, and that's not good. No, that's not good. Little Irish goes a long way. And my mother thinks it's just we are the most magical, we're the most spiritual. It's like, you'll notice a lot of Irish people born right around Christmas. Just like Jesus. Then I got old enough to read a calendar and I saw that Christmas is exactly 9 months after St. Patrick's Day. Really got less to do with divine intervention and more to do with just some makeup sex after a slap fight at the Blarney Stone that day. But St. Patrick's Day bothers me because the racism against the Irish is so pronounced. I can't believe that you all get away with it. Every other race on our day, so much to be proud of. Writers, politicians, what do you guys do? Hey, what are you doing on St. Patrick's Day? Throw up and punch each other in the face. You know, like Irish people do. I resent it. We don't do that on your day. You don't see that. Hey, what are you doing on Rosh Hashanah? I'm gonna head down to the bank and check my balances. What are you up to? Yeah, that's not so funny, is it? But for us, it's fine, sure. How was your Chinese New Year? Awesome. I went out and had a completely unreasonable car accident. What'd you do? Yeah, not so funny. How was your Black History Month? Showed up late, missed the whole damn thing. I can't believe it. Did you have a good Cinco de Mayo? Yeah, I bought some fake Timberlands, hung out in front of the Home Depot all afternoon.
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14: We're brainwashed. We're brainwashed really early. Why? Because of fairy tales. Fairy tales. Find your prince. You're a princess. Find your prince. But your prince is never going to be perfect. But he'll change, maybe. You don't believe me? Beauty and the Beast. Fall in love with that beast. So what? He got a hump in his back and his breath smelling. He got one tooth. He might turn into something. You never had little boys having fairy tales like that. The prince and the frog face bitch. You never hear that. You know how the story would go? Once upon a time, there was a prince that met a frog face bitch. He killed her and married a stripper. We love y'all, man. Seriously. We do. I'm just playing. I believe that you should live your life, you know. It's nothing important than love, you know. So live your life and have a good life, y'all. Because people tell you you can't make it, don't believe it. Always change your negative to a positive. That's what I do, you know. That's what I do. You got to think hard, you got to do it, but it can happen for you, you know. People tell me I'm fat. I'm not fat, I'm full. You're not ugly, you have a unique look. You're not dumb, you think different. You're not unemployed, you on vacation.
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16: You know what else you find out when you move in with a woman? You find out there's duties that men are given in a house. You think you know them all. You really do. You think it's just, all right, you know, the garbage, the lawn. There's obscure ones you don't know about until you get there. Bug killers. We're the bug killers. Why is that? Why do women think men like bugs? I'm squeamish. I don't like bugs. The other day, my wife screamed, and I ran up to the bathroom, and this thing frightened me. It was huge, ugly. I've never seen a bug like that. It was gross. And we have a clean bathroom, okay? My wife wrote that. I put a disclaimer in for my wife. It was a huge bug, though, and she's hysterical. You kill it, come on, kill it! You don't, I don't care how brave you are. You don't just rush in and kill an unknown bug. You gotta figure it out. You know, I don't know if he has the gift of flight. What if he's a flyer? Then you gotta close up hatches and stuff. Right up your nose. Then she told me to spray it. Some women think that anything aerosol can kill a bug. Yeah. Whatever you got. Hairspray. Deodorant. Oh, that's what my wife told me. I'd kill bugs with deodorant. Yeah, deodorant. Try that. Try that with a monster bug. And all I could find was the roll-on. He likes it. He's purring. Why is he purring?
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17: It's going to be tough entertaining you tonight. I just received a telegram from the War Department. My youngest brother was shot in the canal zone. And you know how that hurts. I just sent out a little feeler to see what type of crowd this was. I make party records for a living, and it's possible some of you could leave here not liking me. But always remember this, I didn't have to be here trying to entertain you. I could be somewhere in a dark alley with a lead pipe waiting on one of you suckers. So remember that. My first wife left me. Said, Fox, you don't stop coming home with lipstick all over your shirts. I'm gonna leave you. I told her like General MacArthur told his troops at Corregidor. Bye. Yeah, I don't believe in arguing. That's it. I like to see folks laugh. Might as well have some fun because World War III is next. If you don't believe me, count them. Yes, I was a hero. Who do you think they named the foxhole after, Hubert? Ever hear of a soldier laying in a Humphrey hole? It's a foxhole, isn't it? That's me, Fox. Red Fox. I don't fool around. Listen, I know that stuff.
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18: My kids are into Hanson now. Oh, you have no idea. You know, kids like to play the same song over and over again. Oom-bop, oom-bop, oom-bop. And the funny thing is, I've actually come to love Hanson because of it, and I'll tell you why. You know why? because these kids are a giant rehab festival just waiting to happen. Oh, yeah. They are going to crash and burn so quickly, it's going to be great. Their parents might as well call up Willis and Gary Coleman right now and have a meeting. Love my kids. I'm trying to bring them up the right way, not spanking them. I find that I don't have to spank them. I find that waving the gun around pretty much gets the same job done. Because they're trying to kill me, they are. You know, I try to explain the rules to them, you know what I mean? The rules go in one ear and out the other. Close the door. How hard can that be to remember? Close the door. You just open it, close it behind you. I have a dog, I've seen him close the door with his nose. And he's a dog. Apparently a kid's dream house is just a house with no doors. The leaves blow in, there's bats flying around in there, they don't care. Started out with two kids, now we think there's 12. Starting to think that other parents are dropping their kids off at my house so they can puke, break stuff, and then leave. That's what the dog told me. They are unbelievable. You know, if you don't have kids, I don't know how to describe it to you. I really don't. I don't know how to describe it to you. You know, it's like, I don't know what it's like. It's like having drunken midgets around the house. That's what it's like, folks. That's what it's like. Yeah, it's like a rodeo clown car pulled up and 15 rodeo clowns got out and they're running around and you can't catch them. It's like there's monkeys on acid hanging off the lights. Come down and you can't reach them. Come down. And you keep thinking that they're going to wake up one day and they'll go, oh, now I know the rules. But they don't. Just like listening to Oom-bop over and over again. Every day is the same thing. It always starts the same exact way. Close the door. Give me that bag of Oreos. You're not having Oreos for breakfast. No TV right now. Close the door. No, leave the dog alone. Will you please find your shoes? Give me that bag of Oreos. Find your shoes. You put your shoes on. I don't know what your shoes are. I didn't have your shoes on. Close the door. Put that. No, don't cut the dog's hair right now. Come on. Those are his shoes. Go tell him you have his shoes and then find your shoes. Close that door. Put the phone down. Who are you calling? You're too young to call anybody. Don't feed Oreos to the dog. Give me that bag of Oreos. No. Close that door. Yeah, no. Those are your shoes. They have to be. Who are you? I want ID. Let me see some ID.
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15: I'd like to get to know you all as an audience, but it's difficult to get to know a lot of people in one go. There's only one of me, that's loads of you. What I've devised is a method. Moral dilemmas. These are questions to which there is no absolute wrong or right answer. Just your opinion tells me something about who you are as individuals and who you are as a group. So if everyone joins in, this works. So everyone say yes.
19: Yes.
15: Everyone say no.
19: No.
15: Everyone say I can think for myself. Okay. Right, let's do a warm-up first. This doesn't count towards your final score. Just a warm-up. Just to get you into the spirit of things. But if everyone could answer straight away, that would be great. Is it acceptable to kill a whale in order to save two pandas?
19: Yes.
15: That's about a 90% yes, I would say, this evening. You've thought, yeah. Someone goes, no.
20: No.
15: All right. Don't worry, it's not going to happen. That's not the finale of the show. Although, I wish I'd thought that. That'd be brilliant. The best response I've had to that recently, I said, is it acceptable to kill a whale in order to save two pandas? And someone went, let them fight it out between themselves. I like it when identical twins stand face to face, because when identical twins stand face to face, just for a moment, you think, ooh, a vase. I've got a friend that told me she was scared of dwarves. I said, you're scared of dwarves? Are you also scared of normal-sized people when they're far away? If you're a dwarf and you're offended by that, grow up. Has anyone been to Belfast? Belfast, an amazing town, very friendly place. The amazing thing about Belfast, they can tell what religion you are just from your name. I went there with my friend, Rabbi Lionel. They just knew. I had an argument with a friend of mine that I've known for 15 years about whether tomatoes are a fruit or a vegetable. Who cares? Also, it got me thinking, can't something be both a fruit and a vegetable? I mean, what if Graham Norton had a serious accident?
21: Dane Cook.
22: I want to have like 19 kids.
19: I'd love to have some kids. I've been thinking about kids. I think naming them, that's going to be fun. Whatever the names that you come up with, that's exciting right there. You get to both decide, hey, do you want to name that? No, I don't like that name. Right? It's like a little game. You try to come up. I already have names picked out. I don't even know. First kid, boy, girl, I don't care. The first one that comes out, I'm naming it. I think it's beautiful. It's feminine but strong at the same time. Time for bed. I said time for bed. No cookies. Typical. Daddy's on the phone. Daddy's on the phone. I'm going to name a group of my kids after my favorite cartoon. I'm going to name a bunch of them after Transformers. That'd be great. Oh, yeah. Just to be like, Optimus Prime, come here for a second. I want to talk to you. Come here. You sit next to Megatron. We're going to have a little chit-chat right here. Okay? I am the Cobra Commander in this. I said no cookies. This is driving me up a wall.
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21: You're starting to make products for stupid people. All right, we didn't used to do that. We used to make products for ourselves, and then stupid people would have to adapt. But now there's so many of them, they've become a marketing demographic. You don't believe me? Coors Light doesn't think you can tell how cold your beer is. Is this cold? Jimmy, get in here. I can't feel feelings. If you stop feeling temperature, no more beer. You need to see a neurologist. What the Blue Mountains tell you is you're about to have a stroke. Ladies, if you need a digital readout on your home pregnancy test, I want you to go ahead and call your gynecologist, make yourself an appointment, because we're going to sew you up. Because we got enough of you. We don't need any more of you or your friends. I know you didn't take that damn test alone. All three of you couldn't figure out plus or minus? Really? Get in there. It's stitch time. All right? I am very familiar with the home pregnancy process. Never once have I looked at one and gone, oh, it's analog.
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23: How you doing? Thank you very much. It's really nice to be here. You know, I was just back east because my sister got married, and it was really neat. You know, they took each other's last names. They hyphenated it, you know? So now my sister's name is Susan Silverman Abramowitz. Yeah, but they're thinking of shortening it to just Jews. Oh, good, the Jews. They're good people. I like them. So I was home, and I saw my dad. I feel really bad, you know, because when I was 14, I went out with my father's best friend. And, yeah, that's embarrassing, you know, my father having a 14-year-old best friend. What a loser. And I saw my doll, Rosie, too, you know, and I always treated her like a real person. You know what I mean? You ever have a doll and you treat her like a real person, you know? Because you're afraid if you don't, she'll kill you. It's kind of scary. You know how it is. Absolutely. You know, so I went dancing last night. You guys go dancing? Yeah? I never usually go, you know? It's embarrassing for me. You know, because I tap dance. See that? Clubs. So, wanna dance? I get a lot of attention, but you know, it's good. And I met a guy there at the dance club, and he was really nice, but he asked me for my phone number, you know, and have you ever done this? I gave him a fake number, you know. I felt really bad about it, though, you know, so I moved there. So, you know, I graduated from high school. They've got the big drug slogan, just say no. It doesn't work. I think it's really lame. If we're going to have a big national drug slogan, it should be something much cooler. You know, like, just say, I'm good for now. You know, I'm all set, thank you. That's a good one. Much cooler, you know. I experimented with drugs in high school. Not a good thing to do, but before you try any sort of drug, you know, there's that scary story that goes along with it. You know, like, I know this girl who tripped on acid and she died. You know, but before she did, she cleaned her whole house. Thank you very much.
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1: A lot of things that just intrigued me. I was in a restaurant with my wife, and I overheard the woman at the table next to us ask the waiter this question, and it's how she asked the question that was interesting to me. Excuse me, sir, is there any way I could get a glass of water? Is there any way? How many possible answers can there be to that question? Oh, ma'am, I'm sorry. There is no way. I toss and turn many a night, trying to think up some way, somehow, I could get glasses of water for customers. But I keep coming up empty. Legend has it there was a waiter here years ago who had figured out a way to do just that. But he's long gone, and with him the secret. It had something to do with a glass rack and a faucet, but no one's been able to put all the pieces together. So I must say no, there is no way. How I wish there was a way! You wonder why they can't do something that seems simple. I like a cup of black coffee after a meal. I'm amazed at how impossible this is for me to communicate. I don't think I could say it any more clearly. Would you like anything else, sir? Yeah, I'd like a cup of black coffee, please. How'd you like that coffee? How would I like the black coffee? Can you put it in a cup? Yeah, don't just splash it on my face. Would you like cream and sugar with that? Is it black cream? If not, I'll take it blackety black black. Filled with blackness, devoid of all light. Think of the blackest thing you can imagine and double that blackness and take a black magic marker and fill in the gaps and put that into a black rocket ship and shoot that into the depths of black space and close your eyes and use that as a reference. I can't find the words.
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33: Okay, now cut it out there. I beat you to it, didn't I? Cut it out follows me everywhere I go, and
4: especially in airports, people love to walk up, and you know, there's a whole hand signal thing you have to do with it. And I had this one guy, I was in Chicago O'Hare catching a flight, and this guy starts running up to me. He's like, "Dave, Joey, Full House." And all I could think was, I hope he doesn't have a machete, you know, that crazy look. So he goes to do the cut it out thing, and he runs up and he completely botched it up. He's like, "Hey, knock it around." And I said, "Do you mean cut it out?" And he's like, "Yeah, you got it." Like somehow I was going to mess it up, you know? It's easier to yell out Joey than my last name, which is Coolier, which of course translates into "it's cool, yay." Just... That was a joke. You're not going to hear any more of those tonight, that's for sure. I brought the band, so I hope you'd like to hear a little music. Okay, calm down. All right, here we go. You know, there's some notes on the harmonica I never use. I never use the low note, this one. Yeah, because it reminds me of Catholic school. Anybody here ever go to Catholic school? Oh, all right, I messed up too. All right. I remember the nuns making our entire class have to stand up because we had to sing a song. She'd be like, "Okay, class." Actually, it's more like, "Okay, class," you know. Blow this pitch pipe thing, and it'd be like, and then we would all go, "Okay, we're out of tune. Let's sing a song." Then there's this note, the high one, the... Yeah, that's harsh. I don't know when I would ever use that. Maybe like at the end of something, like... You know, like, whoa, hey. What an ending. You get a lot of different styles of music out of the harmonica. You get this style, which kind of reminds you of some cowboys sitting around a campfire late at night. Just that...

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2: Ricky Gervais.
3: I warmed up at the Royal Albert Hall for you. So actually, I did do a couple of warm-ups before that. I just want to tell you about one of them. Absolutely true story. We did this little theatre, and we stayed in a place just outside Luton called Dunstable. 2-star hotel.
4: Me!
3: Full of white trash. I don't want to deny my roots, but I'm out of that now. So I expect a little bit more. No, and the road manager came back and said, I've booked you in. Just go straight in. Just go straight through the bar, and your room's at the end of the corridor. Just hide out there. No one will bother you, and I'll pick you up at 9 o'clock tomorrow morning. You'll be all right. I went, oh, God. He went, oh, I must warn you, there's a wedding on. And honestly, I walked in, loud, packed with people, bloke in a suit, could have been the groom, I don't care. I walked in, and he went, Brent, what's the best he thought could happen? That. What was he hoping for? That I'd hear him shout that, and I'd turn around and go, who said that, then? That is brilliant. Was it you?
5: Yeah, it was me.
3: What? Brent.
5: You little sausage. What are you shouting it like?
3: Could you just think of that? Oh, could you just shout it out? That's brilliant. Just, oh, God.
5: I was going to bed, but do you want to be mates?
3: It's got better. About a year ago, I work in XFM sometimes, and about a year ago, I got into the lift, and just as the lift doors were closing, a bloke sort of made it in. I think he was a workman there. He had a little logo on his shirt, and he clocked me, and he went, and I went, he went, and then he went, where's Monkey? And instead of going, that's not me, mate, that's Johnny Vegas, I went, oh, he's at home. They started going, oh, I think you're breathing those. And I was going, thanks very much.
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6: Guys, what if instead of chokes coming out of my mouth, it was delicious air conditioning? Wouldn't that really... Wouldn't that make this album something special? This is like, hey, I can't see sweat on the record, right? Oh. Black people, I'm glad you came. I don't feel comfortable around this many crackers, if you'll excuse me. If you'll pardon my racist terms. Have you been able to forgive Tiger Woods yet? Black women specifically? No. No? Why? Because they were white girls? Is that why? So now you're mad that the white girls picked him up. Wouldn't have gone near him with a... Well, you should forgive him. Because he had a press conference to apologize. You know? I mean, that's amazing. That's like, I've never even seen that happen. Because a lot of people cheat all the time, but you just, the whole nation. And they interrupted a show I was watching. And like, hit his mom in the front row. The only reason to do things good is because you have endorsements. There's no other reason. Why did he even have all those endorsements? He's a golfer. He should only be endorsing golf equipment and old people diapers, right? Gillette razors. I don't care what he uses to shave his baby soft half-Asian face. Gonna help my beard, like my ethnic, almost Turkish beard needs that I have. See, I think this all comes in. This one eyebrow just forms a headband eventually around me. I don't care what the hell soft Lady Bicky uses. I need a manly, sturdy razor, like whatever Lady Gaga endorses. Whenever she comes on and says she runs across her neck and back twice a week. Whatever steel plow-like instrument that the Kardashians drag to their bushes on Tuesdays and Fridays is what I need for me. I don't know if I can be any clearer about my shaving needs to you. So, yeah. And then, this blows my mind. Isn't everybody, when they get caught cheating, this is some kind of new thing where you're supposed to apologize to the women you cheated with when you get caught? Apologize to the hoes? You don't apologize to hoes. How would you even do that? Hey, you know how I was married, but you cheated with me anyway? Because you're a godless, soulless, washed-up, failed L.A. actress. Well, I apologize. I'm really sorry. That's how that... And he went to sex rehab for that for over 6 weeks, which that doesn't even sound like that long, but it cost $60,000 for that, okay? 60 grand. He's black and Asian. Shouldn't he have qualified for a scholarship of some kind? Isn't the money out there if you're willing to look a little bit?
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4: So I'm gonna go, but before I go, I just wrote this up. I realized that Martin Luther King's Day is coming up, and I'm gonna celebrate it the way most people celebrate it. It's today, but we party on Sunday. I don't know. Day off is Monday, my man. That's when I'm at Filene's basement, y'all. Oh yeah, Martin Luther King's Day white sale. Come on down. Celebrate like the rest of America. So, I was in Las Vegas recently. I played poker with other non-celebrities like myself. You walk in, you're like, hey, did a celebrity fall out? Because somebody asked me to play this game. this is a little brief thing, and then I'll get to what I was going to talk about. But and for those of you who don't know, I played this celebrity poker game that was on Bravo, and one of the people at the table was Scott Stapp, who's the lead singer of the third worst band in history. Here's the thing, though. I didn't know. I knew all the other players except for him because there was a fallout with somebody, and he didn't get there until the night before, and nobody knew who the other person was going to be. They weren't keeping a secret. They just didn't know, and then they didn't want to say anything until it was confirmed. So I went down there, and I was hungover. Everybody was really super hungover. And I went down there to where we were going to start shooting this thing, and... I found out about it when I was in makeup. But anyway, so I've said these awful things, and I go down to the floor. I have no idea if he knows who I am or any of this stuff. I have no clue. And I go down there, and I'm talking to the other people, and then he's sitting at the table. Everybody else is standing, and I was like, all right, well, I got to do this sooner or later. And again, no idea if he knows who I am or anything I've said. And I said, hi, Scott, I'm David Cross. And I'm sitting down, and he goes, yeah, thanks for the words. Well, he knows. The mystery is answered. And then my reaction, which I'm kind of pleased with, like I thought of so many things later to say, but I also liked the honesty of it, was, you know, he went, thanks for the words, and went, yeah, well...
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7: Ed Sullivan. Everyone does Ed Sullivan now. Even agents can do Ed Sullivan. I'm sure that somewhere in the world is a Ben Bear that can, just from being on the show, you know, watching Ed from the wings, you know, you pick it up. Now, I know that a lot of guys do Ed Sullivan on kind of an amateur basis, and I'm here to help. It's, you know, kind of replace the lampshade for men at parties. Now, dig it. When you do your Ed Sullivan impression, don't worry about the voice or the mannerisms. Just the acts you introduce. The stranger, the freakier the acts are, the better your Ed Sullivan will be. I'll now start my Ed Sullivan. I do the John Biner Ed Sullivan, by the way. Many of the comics prefer the Will Jordan. But the John Biner Ed Sullivan is cued for my ear by saying the phrase, well, now you know. But I know. But I know right here in the arch here. But I know. I'll get him. But I know. But I know right here in the arch here. But I'm just after Connie Francis and her tribute to Carmen Basilio. And immediately following, or just following, the Waltzing Mice, the Maori Fire Eaters, and just before, is that just before or just after?
8: during the aerial photographs of Kate Smith, the entire female population of Guadalajara will run out on our stage and yell out their brassiere sizes. Now in our audience site, now you know sitting out there in our audience, where are you now? There you are. The Loch Ness Monster. That's all that's really here. That's really here. He swam all the way from Scotland. And also in our audience, now where are you? There you are. The world's largest nun. Don't stand up, sister. Now you know next week on our show, the Bronze Age. An excerpt from the Protestant Reformation.
7: What would be the ultimate Ed Sullivan act? It would have to be everything that has occurred since eternity. Or maybe how about Ed just staring back at you for an hour?
8: How are you?
7: I'd like to see them one time. Well, it's over now. No one got a chance to thank Ed either, man. You dig that? The last one that they taped, they didn't know it was going to be the last one because they were due to go into reruns the next week, and then it was canceled after it was in reruns. So at the actual last show after 23 years, nobody really, you know, knew the vibes they were into. What a shame. I would like to have been there just to say, thanks, Ed! No kidding, man. Thanks for all them crazy acts and everything in all those years. Wow. Thanks for the Beatles, Ed. Ed made sure we got them, man. And Elvis? Yeah. Little maudlin gang, but thanks, Ed.
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11: Stones, I love the Stones. I can't believe they're still doing it after all these years. I watch them whenever I can. Fred and Barney. Last summer I drove cross country with a friend of mine. We split the drive and we switched every half mile. The whole way across, we only had one cassette tape to listen to. I can't remember what it was. We were in Salina, Utah when we were arrested for not going through a green light. We pleaded maybe. And for absolutely no reason, we went to Canada. I was feeling good. I had just received my degree in calcium anthropology. The study of milkmen. When we were driving over the border back into the United States, they asked me if I had any firearms. I said, what do you need? I was traveling with my friend George. Some people think George is weird because he has sideburns behind his ears. I think he's weird because he has false teeth, but he has braces on them. George is a radio announcer, and when he walks under a bridge, you can't hear him talk.
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12: I was flying out. I was on Kanye West, and I was in the terminal. Let's get into hip-hop, it helps the jokes. I was in the terminal, I was waiting to get on my plane, there was a guy getting on my flight, he only had one arm. Just one! This arm right here, completely gone. No nub, no nothing. And I'm watching this fella get on my plane, and all I could think was, please let me sit next to him. And I did. Wrong side. And he fought for the armrest. Believe me when I tell you, he fought for it. I guess it's my job to help with somebody's oxygen mask. We'll see. They're gonna serve ravioli or chicken. I'm sorry, if you get the chicken, do I have to help you cut that? What's your deal, buddy? What are you, like a big Def Leppard fan or what? Oh, comedy show. Shut up. and get into rock and roll. It helps the jokes. I locked out. He didn't want to chit-chat at all, which was perfect. Because if that guy would have tried to introduce himself, I was not shaking that hand. Because chances are, not very clean. What were you thinking about, lady? That joke is not about what you think it's about. I'm saying, how do you wash one hand? That's all I'm asking up here tonight. How do you do it? What, do you get some soap? Go like that? Fine. But how do you get the back? How do you scrub the knuckles? You figure it out. Go tell Uno. Then I'll shake his hand. All right? I am tired. I am tired of the judgment in this room here tonight. And do not clap. There's no clapping on that. One-armed people do not like clapping. They find it rude. And they give it one thumb down. Which is the most. In their culture. I like that joke because I like looking out at like groups of people. You know, and the next time your group is in public and there's a guy with one arm. Whoever says Uno first is going to be a hero.
1: Love comedy? You've come to the right place. This is iHeart Comedy.
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10: McCoy Tyner was singing about doing the hustle. Donna Summer was all about love to love you, baby. And we'd put on high heels and stockings and girdles and bras and things. We'd gone back to what we'd known. Guys were back in suits. Hideous suits, but suits nonetheless. All trying to emulate John Travolta in Saturday Night Fever. People who had no rhythm at all could be found on the dance floor doing the hustle. And women had been liberated from yet one more shackle. It was the shackle that had been put on us by our mamas. Our mamas said to us always, don't you go out of this house wearing panties that are soiled. You could get hit by a truck. And we would worry about it. We would see ourselves in our imaginations taking one step off the corner. Bang! Hit by a truck. Laid up in the hospital. Would we be thinking, my, will I ever walk again? No. We'd be thinking, what did the doctor think when he saw me in my soiled panties? So we were liberated from that fear of soiling by one device called Always with Wings. Now, this sanitary device was kind of like a sanitary napkin. It had glue at the bottom and paper on the top. You had to peel it away. You put the gluey side into the crotch of your panties, which left the wings. The wings also had glue at the bottom, and you peeled the paper away and you tucked it under. So you no longer had to be worried about soiling. So you could get out on that floor. You could do anything you needed to do because you knew you wasn't going to have no problems. And there you were. Just dancing and moving and grooving and having a good old time. And all that moving and grooving created heat. And all that heat created sweat. And glue and sweat just don't mix. And you'd just be going at it on the dance floor, just having the best time, doing all your favorite moves, when suddenly... And instead of being able to do what's right, which would be to adjust yourself, but you couldn't because as a woman, you'd been taught never, ever to do something like that in public. So you'd have to find some genteel way to get off the dance floor and make that adjustment. Not like the guys. A guy, when he's uncomfortable, can just adjust any old time he wants to. A guy can play with his all day and all night. While preaching from the pulpit, speaking to you from the White House, it doesn't matter where they are. They check them and play with them. They walk around like this all day long. And you sometime want to scream, how long you had them things? You never lost them before. Let them go. Let them go.
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13: I'm here. I'm in a bad mood today, by the way, okay? Let me tell you, I love my wife, but let me say something, ladies. This is the truth. The truth, the longer we guys are married, the dumber we think we're getting. I'm telling you, because after a while, you can't even answer a simple question. She'll ask you, are you wearing that?
14: You're like, I don't know.
13: When did that happen? Right? I used to be able to dress myself.
14: I don't know.
13: Oh, and she's like every Latina mom. She fries everything. right? You know, for Cheerios, they'll fry whatever, right? You know? But she makes that Mexican sausage, chorizo, and the grease is popping, man. You go in that kitchen, you know when you get hit, you're messed up, right? But nothing hits a Latina mom. You're 2.5 inches from the pan, pop, pop, right? Chorizo ninja, pop, pop. You're back there, and your cousin, you're gonna make it, you know? It's very dangerous, man. We have the most dangerous traditions, Latinos. That piñata has got to go, all right? How does it, you blindfold the child, then you twirl him around before he's gonna throw up, all right? Then there's always that big kid, that Joselito, he's big, right? 5'2", 260 in second grade, he's big, all right? He's right over there, and he starts swinging, right? And the kids are like, ho, ho, ho, like they've never had candy. And he cracks the piñata, and they dive. And they don't they understand Joselito can't see? And he starts swinging on a downward plane to hit, right? Kids are bleeding. Kids, they're all trying to put in the nose. Stop the bleeding. Oh. In the back of an ambulance. It was worth it. It was worth it. It was worth it. Sour power. Sour power. Sour power. The most dangerous part of the piñata, let me tell you, is someone, let you know this is true. Someone has to go on top of the house to hold the piñata. Right? And the thing, it's become an American dream. Everybody's doing the piñata. And you know, and it's the uncle, it's never any, let me tell you, no, it's always that uncle who's been drinking all day. That's the best, right? He's been drinking all day. He's on top of the house. Let me see if I can, he's on top of the house. With his beer and the string, right? Right? Aquí yo mando

0: your own then. You go make one. Make your own network. Get some hubcaps and climb some trees. See how close yours is to perfect. Why would it be perfect? Really, it's as good as it is. Why do we expect it to be perfect all the time? We're not contributing. We're not helping it be perfect. We don't even know what is involved. Do you have any idea what is involved in taking your thing that you said that nobody needs to ever hear ever? When you go, hey, what's up, dude? And a little invisible magic angel takes him. When did you send me that text? If I sent it to you a month ago, it's amazing. Whenever it gets to you, it's amazing. Whenever it gets to you in your chosen font, it's incredible.
1: What's happening? All last week, there's like an expose about a bicyclist. Who cares about Lance Armstrong? And by the way, I would need to be on a briefcase full of drugs to enjoy a bicycle race. I turn on the TV, there's an expose about this girl who's addicted to cheesy potatoes. Everybody's addicted to cheesy potatoes. It's on TLC. It's like part of like, there's another show they have called My Strange Addiction. Have you seen this one? Where people who are like, pretend they're addicted to things that are not addictions. Like this girl's like, I can't stop eating toilet paper. And this other girl's like, well, I can't stop eating dryer sheets. A good place to sneak in dryer sheets is the movie theater. I'm like, it's not illegal to eat dryer sheets. Ma'am, you can just walk on in with those. And then the best one I saw was this woman. Her name was Charmisa. And you know her parents meant to call her Charisma. But they spelled it wrong. So now she's just going with Charmisa. She's addicted to eating her couch. So her roommates leave, she gets on the floor, she opens up the couch. And all the time TLC's making it sound like this is, you know, like these are dangerous addictions that should not be attempted at home. She's eating her couch. Charmisa has been addicted to cushion for over 3 years. Over the course of her addiction, she's eaten 29 chairs, a bunk bed, and a settee. I would rather be living under a bridge with a part-time job as a sign holder than be addicted to eating the couch. And then she's this other girl on the show, she's like addicted to sleeping with her blow dryer on in between her legs. I tried it. I just had to know. I mean, it was a nice sensation, but I don't think I would let it tear apart my marriage. I've been putting tassels on stuff. I have one on my lighter. I just put one on my rape whistle. That is not going to save me, is it? All that's going to do is just make some cheerleaders stop what they're doing. Start over.
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15: A lot of fine ladies. Any psychos? Any psycho ladies out there? Psycho. I had a girlfriend. I had a psycho hoe. Hey, did you ever get psycho hoe? She's like slept around, like not behind my back, but she slept around with like a lot of guys in the past. And like she told me, hey, you know what? I was crazy in high school. I was like, what? Well, don't bring that up. Come on.
16: No, I'm serious. I was nuts.
15: She like show me the yearbook of all the guys.
16: When I was him, oh my God, fire me. Oh my God, he's hot. Oh my God, Charlie. Oh my God, Johnny Fever. Oh my God.
15: It's like bingo card. You weren't there. But how many guys have you had? You weren't there. How many guys? How many guys? Just tell me. How many girls have you had?
16: Tell me.
15: How many girls have I had? Okay, Rita, Monica, Sarah, Jennifer, and another girl named Jennifer. How many guys have you had? She pulled out a banjo. Now Mark and Dave and Dave and Tom and Tom and Fred and Fred and Joe. John and Alex, Alex and Dave and Dave and Tom and Tom and Fred. Johnny and Amanda Paul.
16: You weren't there. Don't get mad. You weren't there.
15: Yeah, man, because I couldn't fit.
16: What?
15: What? She was psycho, man. Psycho. I think it's after you have sex with them. That's when they
17: unleash that dragon.
15: Because you know a girl who's psycho and you haven't had sex with them, they're like really nice, aren't they? Like, they're really forgiving you. Like, you can blow them off. I'm sorry it was your day off and it was the only one you had. Sorry, man, I got really drunk and slept with my ex-girlfriend, man. But I like to, you know, try to make up for it. Is that cool?
16: It's okay. No, really, it's cool. Just, I waited for you. I just met you. I give you my number, and you just, it's okay. You're young. Have fun, okay? Call me tomorrow. Let's do it tomorrow.
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18: And women love the sheet. Oh yeah, you're like, what is the sheet? I'm about to tell you.
19: I'm gonna tell you what the sheet is.
18: Yeah, there's two sheets on your bed. Two sheets. Yeah, he knows, this man knows. That's a Bed Bath & Beyond man right there. You know about that damn flat sheet, though. That flat sheet, women love that flat sheet. They're like Linus from Charlie Brown. They gotta hold on.
20: Where's my sheet? I like that sheet.
18: What sheet?
20: The little sheet. The flat sheet.
18: Especially after sex.
20: Where's the sheet?
18: Give me the sheet. And they want you to lay in it with them.
20: Come close. This is the love sheet. Put your arm on me. Hey. Oh, it's too heavy. It's too heavy. My ribs. My ribs. It's breathing in here, though.
18: Then you're sleeping on them like this. There. You happy?
20: That's annoying. It's breathing.
18: I hate that little sheet. You know what that sheet is to men? That's a sham wow when you ain't looking. That's a sham. She'll never know. I don't have a towel. There you go. Take your stupid sheet. Then there's the fitted sheet. You know what I'm talking about, the fitted sheet. Yes. Have you ever tried to fold this son of a bitch?
14: Just put it in the bag. I can't fold it. I can't fold it. The corners are too round. Then you gotta pray that it's the right size. Please be the right size. The other side popped off. This is some bull. And then if you have one that's too small, your mattress is like, yep, that's the wrong size. That's a queen size mattress and a twin size sheet. Then there's the comforter. Yeah. This is the hottest blanket and the heaviest that man has ever brought to this planet. It's so damn heavy and hot. Guys know what I'm talking about. You ever have the comforter just land on your ankles in the summertime? You're like, are my feet on fire? First of all, sex in the heat sucks. I don't care what anybody says. Summer sex is whack, okay? I've learned that being in New York in these little tight-ass little apartments. You know what I'm saying? It sucks. Especially when you got that little fan that looks like it's gonna fall off. You know what I'm saying? And guys gotta worry because your ass is up. Oh my God. Pumping throat. Heat sex of the world. In the movies, it looks good. Oh yeah. Two hot bodies. Sweating. Look amazing. New York City, are you kidding me? You're making sounds and you're both trying to ignore it. Did she fart? Here it goes again. Don't look at her. Don't look at her. Smell just in case. Smell just in case. I don't know. You know you want to laugh, but you guys should just look at each other and go, did you fart? I thought you farted. And guys are getting delusional. We think we're really hitting it, huh? She's screaming, but it's the sweat going in her eyes. Why do you think women want to go on top? Let me get on top. Okay, you sure? Guys are the... Especially right before we cross the goal line sexually, we look so horrible. We look like we're either going to sneeze or vomit. See how a woman is laughing really hard right now? That's what you look like, brother. I'm surprised women don't make fun of us after that. I'm surprised my girl don't make fun of me. I'm like, I was making love. You were having a seizure. You were not.
13: All comedy, all the time. I Heart Comedy.
17: Steve Martin.
21: But I have a couple other books. I did Bad Banana on Broadway. How many people read that? Just a few. Ceremony for a Fat Lip. Did you read this? Oh, I did Renegade Nuns on Wheels. Dykes on Fire. And How to Make Money Off the Mentally Ill. This was a big one. How I turned a million in real estate into $25 in cash. I wrote Mind Gone Haywire. I'll Take the Alphabet. Trouble in Doggy Land. Let's see, Howdy Doody, Man or Myth. And I did The Apple Pie Hubbub. And of course, The Apple Pie Hubbub was a significant novel for me because that's when I first started using verbs. My novels really brightened up after that.
13: Continuous stand-up. This is iHeart Comedy.
14: I was on a flight. This whole Arabophobia thing's kicking in because I was on a flight from Los Angeles to Cleveland. I'm not bragging. I see the envy in your eyes. Wow, Cleveland. How do we get to this magical land of Cleve? So I'm at the airport, right? And I'm sitting at those chairs right by you, where you board on the plane there. And sitting three seats away from me, getting on my flight, was an Arab dude. And I looked over and I was like, oh my God. That guy's getting on my flight. And then I realized something. I'm the only other brown guy on this flight. They're gonna think we're together. And that we're doing some sort of weird ignore each other trick, you know? Like, I don't know you, you don't know me, ha ha. I'm gonna be a hero. I thought I was gonna be like the guy to save America, right? So I went and I sat right beside him because I wanted to talk to him. I wanted to get a feeling for where his head was at, right? But when I sat down, I got nervous. And instead of trying to be all gangster, I turned into Mr. Softy because I'm trying to talk him into like happy places. I'm trying to be all positive. I'm like, hey, buddy. Looking forward to the flight? Yeah? You know what I like? You know what my favorite part is? You know what I love? I love landing. I love landing. Because then you land, then you get on the plane, and the people hug you. Oh, that was the best, isn't it? Anyway, after talking to the guy for a few minutes, I realized he was a perfectly normal citizen of the world, and I was a retard, right? So I felt bad, and I go, what's your name? Anyway, he goes, and I go, oh my God, we're going to die. And he goes, sorry, I was clearing my throat. What was the question? Oh, I'm Jimmy.
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0: So I went back to Nigeria, people. I went back to Nigeria. That's why I went back to Africa, to get in touch with my roots, my African roots, my roots. I discovered that my roots are in London. Nigeria was scary. There's quite a bit of corruption in Nigeria, obviously. But obviously we know some of that because we get the emails that come over. Hello, my name is Prince Obidakpo Bolatito Chukwuemeka. My father died, leaving me $26 billion. But I can't get to the money. So, if you give me your bank details and the PIN numbers for all of your cards, I will put the $26 billion into your bank account and only take $10 for myself. You fool for that, you deserve to lose everything you own. You got a bad reputation, Nigerians. How embarrassed was I when I read about that Nigerian woman a couple of weeks ago who tried to get a council house with a baby? I could not believe it. And the thing is, she didn't even try and style it out. She'd signed on for her housing benefits a few weeks before, went back to Nigeria, come back with a baby, right? Didn't even go home and unpack, went straight to housing benefits with luggage and baby. I want a house. I want a four-bedroom house. I have a baby. But I saw you 3 weeks ago, madam, and you weren't pregnant. I just carry it very well, you know? I carry it well. I want a four-bedroom house. So this is your baby. Yes, this is my baby. What is your baby's name? Baby's name is Baby. That's right, this is my baby, Baby. I want a four-bedroom house. Well, madam, to get a four-bedroom house, you need at least three children. Three children! I will see you next Tuesday.
1: Doug Benson.
17: Do you guys like impressions? Because I don't really do... I do impressions, but they're weird impressions, so enjoy these weird impressions. The first one is Tim Gunn from Project Runway. Saying one word. I can only say one word as Tim Gunn from Project Runway. And that word is this. Tresemme. Totally sounds like him. They're not a sponsor of this record. They're not. Don't look at me like that. And for my other impression, this is a small child trapped in the bottom of a well who does not understand the seriousness of the predicament. Small child, bottom of a well, doesn't understand. I'm gonna get some candy. Yummy, yummy candy.
22: Put the lotion in the basket.
17: Okay. Silence of the Lambs, talked about on my last album. I'm not done yet. Ladies, if a dude wants help lifting a chair into the back of his van, and he comes up to you and he says this,
22: could you help me put this chair in the back of the...
17: Just say, no, you lost me at... Like, that voice is horrifying. Why would anybody help you ever?
22: Could you give me a piggyback?
17: No, I can't give you a piggy, whatever you were gonna say. But if you do, if you just, your heart just feels for the guy in his crazy, scary voice, then just have him take the end that goes into the van and you help him guide it in and then be on your way. And he's like,
22: thank you for helping me. I wanted to do things to you, but you helped me in a way that kept me from doing what I wanted to do to you. At least I still have this chair in the van. There was nobody walking down this street. You're an idiot walking alone down this street helping me with my chair.
17: That's one of those things. I do that voice so much that I'm sure it sounds nothing like the guy in the movie. It's just this random alternate universe version of that dude.
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2: You ever done it? I've played God. I went out and I found a little colony of ants, decided to make them my people. And so I built them a little habitat, a little world they could live in. Only took me one day, I'm just saying. And I built them this little world, and then I just started watching them. They took right to it. They loved it. They were disco dancing and jet skiing and having all kinds of fun. And I thought, they probably want to know what this is all about. So one day I leaned in, and I was like, hey, guys, it's not about anything. Just enjoy yourselves. Have a good time. Peace. But I don't think they understood me, because they just started waging war on each other immediately and dividing into different tribes. They were sacrificing virgin ants and stink bugs. It was pandemonium. And all the while that was going on, I looked down. This one little ant was crawling up my leg. He's going to come try to look God in the eye or bite me. I can't have that. So I started blowing on him. I'm like, get off me, dude. Get off me. And then I realized an ant can never look you in the eye. An ant can only just sort of perceive that you're here. If you put your finger down in an ant's way, he doesn't see your finger. He just sees another hill on his way to work. And then I realized, yeah, I am a hill to this ant. I'm Mount Everest to this ant. And then I could picture his little climbing journal like, base camp, day two. Elevation, 4 feet. The wind is blowing incessantly. I lost my Sherpa a little over an hour ago. I doubt I'll ever see him again. I'll ride his mother when I get home. If I get home. And he did not get home. The wind was too strong for him and he died. And while all that was going on, I didn't realize I'd accidentally stepped in their little ocean I made for them, and a huge wave washed on the sea and swept a bunch of them out to their deaths. I was like, oh, sorry guys, it's me, idiot God, I'm bad at this, my fault, sorry. But they had spent so much time fighting about me, they'd completely forgotten who I was. So all the little scientist ants were running around like, it was tectonic plates off the coast, it was a shift, it was an earthquake. I was like, what tectonic? You ungrateful little, have some aftershocks. Never forget. And Claire was not a good God. And they're like, how similar we are to those ants. We're like, that last tsunami that happened in 04, if that had happened 2,500 years ago, everyone would have been running around convinced that it was the gods. Poseidon, the god of the sea, we've angered the god of the sea. Anyone saying tectonic plates would have been beheaded. But in 04, anyone running around saying Poseidon would have been locked in a straitjacket. Who's to know who's right? Maybe neither are right. Maybe we just got a little too close to someone's potato salad.
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3: Mark Maron.
4: My mother's just inappropriate. She's always been inappropriate. No boundaries. It's disturbing. It's just disturbing. It is. And now someone's taught her how to use emojis. It's no good. It's never the right emoji. She's very partial to the smiley face with the hard eyes. And that's not the right one for your 53-year-old man, son. That's not the right one. It's just not the appropriate emoji. All caps. All caps text, all caps emails. She doesn't know how to make little letters. She somehow knows how to change the color of the emails, but she doesn't know how to make little letters. If the NSA is looking at all her emails, my mom's nickname is All Caps in Florida. Not a national security threat, but she does make her 53-year-old man son uncomfortable when she sends an all-cap text that says, I love you, smiley face, hard eyes. What am I supposed to do with that? Look, I love my mother, but I'm not in love with her. I don't think I am. Inappropriate though. Like one time she sent me a manila envelope, like a manila envelope in the regular mail. No phone call, no heads up. I didn't know what it was, but I knew it was from her because it had her needy scrawl on it. So. I opened it up and there were two notarized forms in there. And I thought right away, this should have been a phone call. I don't even know what this is. But this looks like a phone call or maybe a heads up. I'm sending some notarized forms to you. This was breakfast I was eating. And they were two documents. One was her desire to be cremated and have her ashes spread somewhere over the Southwest, which I thought was good. It was broad and gave me a lot of options. Like theoretically, I could drive 10 minutes into Arizona and just be like, adios, mama, you know. The other document was the DNR document. Look, people have to do this. It's important to do this, but I could have used a phone call. So this is the do not resuscitate document. Now, I didn't know that there's a list of people in order of preference who can do the unplugging. I didn't know that. I'm not pissed off, but I'm not number one. It's my little brother. Why does he get to kill her? That's why she didn't call me. How's she gonna explain that to me? Her firstborn, who she's in love with. She did not trust me with that very delicate responsibility. But then I started thinking like, well, you know what? Me and my brother aren't getting along that well. Maybe this is just her way of trying to get us to do something together. You know, that's what I thought. But what did she think? Did she think I was going to jump the gun or something? What did she think was going to happen? That I'd be in the hospital room, she's on the machine, and I'd be like talking to my brother, like, come on, do it, man. Just pull it. Pull it, bro. Just do it. Mark, she's still talking. I know. But enough already, right? Let's wrap it up. My mother does not love that joke.
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30: Despite all the Jew talk throughout the act, I'm not a very religious person. Kind of just in it for the jokes. I get anxious when people try and talk to me about religion. I just never know how to answer the questions they ask me. It's just so heavy. Like, have you accepted Jesus Christ as your own personal savior? It's like, man, I don't even got my own regular dentist. And then try and guilt you into it. You know, he died for your sins. Why I gotta bring up old stuff? And they make you paranoid, like, well, God's watching you. All the time? Oh yeah, all the time. Even when I'm having sex? Especially when you're having sex. As if it wasn't hard enough to make one person. Now I gotta satisfy the Lord? That's a lot of pressure for all of us. That's right, better step up your stroke game or God's gonna get bored and murder everybody. This probably will kill the dinosaurs. As we all know, dinosaurs very sexually conservative. Everyone, right, everyone knows that. God's up there watching, starts getting kind of frustrated. Like, hear me now, for I am the Lord.
0: Hey, Brontosaurus, did you give you that long-ass neck just so you could chew on some leaves? How about you start gobbling on some b****s? Guess what, Stegosaurus? That tail does a good job of helping you balance. But the real question is, what that mouth do? You know what? F*** this. I'm over it. Mammals, you got t***s. I'm putting you in charge. Dinosaurs are demoted to birds. Splatter.
30: That's a big step down, right? Going from dinosaur to bird. Think about it. Dinosaurs used to rule the earth. Now they're just tiny and bitter. Like the British. Imagine that. Think about that. You're a T-Rex walking around, running shit. All of a sudden, you come into work on Monday, you're a f***ing pigeon. You can see in their eyes, they'll slide over, just walk around like, I can't believe this shit. I used to be a T-Rex, now I'm a goddamn pigeon. Brrr, this is bullshit. Evolution, my ass. Brrr. Yeah, throw another breadcrumb, motherfucker. Throw one. Brrr. All right, I'll eat one. All right. Anyway.
13: All laughs, all the time. I Heart Comedy.
10: Kevin Hart.
14: My biggest fear is getting knocked out in front of my babies. That's a fear, man. As a dad, what do you do? What do you do when your kids come get you? Dad, they messing with me. Who? Them. As a dad, you gotta go whip whoever them ass is. That's your job as a dad. What do you do when you go down there and get your ass whipped? What do you say? What do you say to your kids? Dad, they messing with me. Who? Them. Stay right here. Hey! Come on, come on! Let's go! Let's go! Hurry up! Get in the car! Was that a kid? Was that a kid? When we get home, I'm whipping your ass for putting me in that situation. I had nothing to do with that. I woke up this morning as a Christian. You don't do that to me. See, me, I'm gonna be honest with you guys, man. I'm not that guy. I'm not a fighter, man. I'm not. I won't act like I am. I won't. See, too many bad things happen. I saw my dad get knocked out one time. I was 13. Traumatized me. This guy hit my dad twice in the same spot. Quick as hell. Quickest two punches I've ever seen in my life. I've never seen anything like it. Bah, bah. Hit my dad so fast, in the middle of the fight, my dad stopped fighting and asked me what happened. In the middle of the fight. In the middle of the fight, he's like, bah, bah. He just hit me twice. Yes. Yes, he did. Are you sure it was him? It's only y'all two out here, Dad. Ain't nobody else out here with y'all. So you telling me he that fast? They not jumping me? Ain't nobody jumping me? No, no. Ain't nobody jumping you. It's just him. Well, he must be an octopus because I saw a lot of stuff going by my face. Really? Really, Dad? An octopus? That's what you just fought? A human octopus? Really? When my dad called another grown-ass man an octopus, that was the day that he stopped being my dad. I lost all respect. He didn't understand that, though. He's still trying to discipline me around the house. Kevin! Hey! Didn't I tell you to get the trash out? Get up! Get the trash out if I crack your damn face. Shut up. Shut up! You get the trash out if I get Steve to come over here and put his damn hands on you again. Oh! Oh! Oh, you gonna get Steve, huh? You are something else. You know that? You are something else. Give me the trash. I'll take trash out. Give me the trash. You ever see somebody lose a fight and talk like they won? That's my dad. Like, after he got knocked out, he's like, you good? Are you good now? I said, Dad, I don't think that's your lines. I think the winners say that. I think the guy who won say that. You just lay down for a second and let him finish his speech. I think you got up too fast anyway. You're going to be dizzy.
13: Heart Comedy.
15: I like to cough myself, a scratch cougher. Every time I hit the ball, I go, where the hell did that one go? Oh, I'm atrocious. I was in the other fairway so much. I actually became better friends with the foursome ahead of me than the people I was playing with. Hey, it's John again. How you doing, John? It's in the drain this time. Hit the tree, went off the duck's ass, rolled right into the drain. We fell out. Tommy couldn't swing. He was laughing so hard. And they shouldn't number the holes. They should name them. What hole you on? Aggravation. How about you? Pain in the ass. It's all water. Not a blade of grass in the whole damn thing. Even the groundskeeper was yelling at me, the hell you mopped the lady's teeth for, pal? Hey, it's my second shot. Go feed the grass, ugly. Man, I had a shot last month. I was in Huntsville, Alabama, doing a charity. I had a shot. It hit a tree and went behind me. I was actually losing ground on the hole. And I'm with this good old boy from Alabama. He says, damn, John. He says, man, I've been to two world fairs and I never saw nothing like that in my life. I guess you've seen it all, haven't you, Bubba? You could die tomorrow, couldn't you? Take me now, Jesus. I've been to the mountaintop. What a character, man. He had a gun rack on his car. What's with the gun rack? In that case, I slice one into the brush. Sometimes it'll flush out a nice pheasant. If you can go off under 100 and bring home a nice pheasant, you had a good day. I saw O.J. Simpson last week golfing. He was right by the snack bar. And I'm thinking, I could have ended up golfing with him. Because sometimes when you don't have a foursome, they team you up, you know? I'm thinking, imagine golfing with O.J.? You're trying to be polite all day long. Everything out of your mouth's coming out wrong. Oh, you murdered that one, O.J. I mean, you hit it hard. You really hit it hard. That's a hell of a slice. I mean, you're pushing it to the right. Oh, you're hacking it up out here. I mean, you're not having a good day.
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3: It's so nice to be here at Musso and Frank's here in the pulsing, throbbing epicenter of old Hollywood. This joint started in 1919, right? When silent movies killed vaudeville. And then the talkies killed silent movies. And then TV killed the talkies. And then the internet killed TV. And then smartphones killed the internet. And now everyone's got a smartphone and I want to kill you. This place has been here for eight. Hello, band. All right. One time for the band. William Faulkner, who won a Nobel Prize and used to make mint juleps behind this very bar and was an amazing author and noted alcoholic, said, time is dead as long as it's being clicked off by little wheels. Only when the clock stops does time come to life. And this is the place where time comes to life. This is the place where yesterday is celebrated always while we contemplate today and dream of tomorrow and drink. And drink. And so let's have that first drink, because the first sip is like a fulfillment of every promise every insect made to every flower petal since the history of man. Cheers. This is the place where the mafia had its prom, ladies and gentlemen. Mickey Cohen, the mobster, used to drink here, and Sergio used to put hot towels on his knees. I have no idea what that's like. Sergio's worked here for 1,000 years, as has Ruben behind the bar and most of the people who work here. Remember eternity? That's how long you work at Musso's. You sign up when you're a young person and you never ever leave. It's a vortex. First of all, you need to know a couple of things. I'm not from Hollywood. I just dwell here under the same delusion that we all do, that somehow fortune will favor us. I'm from San Francisco. And when you're from San Francisco, you know two things. One, everything. And two, you know that wherever you are isn't as cool as where you're from. Are you suggesting that Hollywood's not as cool as San Francisco? Well, I'm saying San Francisco's a city, and Hollywood is an idea held simultaneously.
2: George Carlin.
4: The whole revolution is about values. Values of any kind, you know? What you'll do for $10, what you'll do with $10. Values. I often think of that when I go past the novelty store. You know, the novelty store, tricks, jokes, fun, fool your friends. They sell the dribble glass, joy buzzer, whoopee cushion, plastic Swiss cheese. They have a little foam rubber sandwich with a bite missing from it. I often wonder how hungry people feel when they walk past, you know? Guys that don't have lunch money together, man. Going past the novelty store. Wow, I'd be salty. I'd be ready for a little trashing right away, you know? Start there. That's not the biggest insult. The biggest insult, however, is the fake vomit. Imagine that, artificial vomit, wow. Some people can't scrape real vomit together, man. Guys are ordering 3 dozen vomit on the phone, man. Lenny Bruce once said the reason the artificial vomit sells is because the artificial dog crap sold so well. I grew up watching the dog crap in the window, boy. I thought a dog had gotten in the window and done it there, you know. It was always right next to the false teeth there that you wind up and let go, right? Little plaster Paris dog crap, wow. Sure is strange. How do you ask for that, you know? What do you say to the guy? I'd like to see something in a dog crap, please. Well, what did you want to spend on that? Money's no object, it's for a very good friend. I rather fancy that beige number in the window. Well, that's not beige, that's champagne gold. It's our breed of the month, bulldog. You buy a bulldog, we throw in a fox terrier free. Yeah. I imagine there would be collectors, you know, guys that had every breed. Yeah. Hey, you got any St. Bernard? Yes, but there's no room in the window for that. The Doberman Pinscher, you'd always know the authentic Doberman Pinscher would be the one with the little pieces of clothing and buttons in it, right? Yeah.
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6: You don't have to go out on a date all the time to keep your relationship fresh. I like to role play. I like to role play. It's interactive and it's creative and contrary to popular opinion, it is approved by the Pope. The Catholic Church is fine with role-playing. There is nothing wrong with it, but you have to commit. I'm talking costumes. I'm talking preparation. I'm not telling you to block out the sex scene or anything like that, but just be committed. And my favorite one is I like to be a professor at a prestigious New England university, and my lover, she would be a senior in my History of Western Civilization class, the intro class. It's a big lecture. I know, why is she a senior in the intro class? So she comes to me during my office hours, Monday and Wednesday, 3 to 5. I'm wearing an Oxford button-down with an Argyle sweat over it, tan khakis, chocolate brown loafers. First thing is, I can't use my real last name, Goldman, because they don't hire Jews at this college. Yet. I use the word yet. It's something I'll address once I have tenure, but for now, I have to go along to get along. Change from within is my mantra. Change from within. So I gotta undo it a little bit. I can't. So she says, Professor Lewis, I may be in danger of failing your history class, and I just want you to be aware that I am willing to do anything to pass this class. Real sultry. So I want to work with her, so I suggested this. I said, how do you feel about extra credit? She says, yeah, you get some extra credit? I'd love some extra credit. I said, I'll give you more extra credit than you can handle. She says, I can handle a lot of extra credit. I said, well, why don't you try this on for size? Why don't you write a 12-page paper? Here's the thing, why don't you write the 12-page paper, and if you get a 70 or better on the final, I'll pass you. Now, by this point, she's very frustrated, and she's a little bit angry, and she says, Gary, it's Professor Lewis. Gary, are we going to have sex tonight, or should I just put on my pajamas? She broke character. I was furious. And at that point, when she says, are we going to have sex? And I realized I didn't want to have sex with her. At that point, I did not want to have sex with her. I wanted her to be a better student.
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5: I didn't have religion as a kid. I just didn't really go to church. I didn't think about it. The first girl I ever dated, I was 13. She was super Christian. She goes, "What's your denomination?" And I didn't know what that word meant. So I was like, "Democrat?" And she goes, "No, what were you baptized as?" And I wasn't. And she gasped. I was like, "What? I'll get baptized for you, girl. What's going on?" Ain't no mountain high enough. And she goes, "Well, you can still go to heaven, but you won't get to see God's eyes." I just remember being like, "Are his eyes cool?" "Aren't we made in God's image? Wouldn't they look like eyes?" And she broke it off with me, harsh, I know. And I was like, "Man, I gotta get baptized, get all these ladies." I went to a church and I saw a baby get baptized, and they baptized in front of everybody. They got it naked, dipped it, held it up. I just assumed that's how all baptisms worked. I'd have to march up there as a teenager and get naked in front of everybody. "Sorry, guys. I know I should have done this when I was a baby, but..." Didn't have the opportunity then, and really want to see what all this eye hype is about, so go ahead and pick me up and dip me in that baby-sized bowl. Just feel so hashtag blessed. So I used to imagine meeting God, but it was sad because his eyes would be pixelated. "Welcome to heaven, Joe Zimmerman. Aren't you sad you can't see these sweet, sweet eyes?" "Why are your eyes censored? Are your eyes breasts? If so, I regret not getting baptized." "No, Joe. My eyes aren't breasts. They're corporate logos. Don't you wish you knew which ones? Are they Nike swooshes?" "No, but I wouldn't tell you. You weren't baptized." "McDonald's arches?" "No, but that's a good guess." "Are they Apple apples?" "No." "You sounded different on that one." "Ah, pickle sticks. You got me. They're Apple apples. I can't lie. Welcome to the iCloud." Oh, so much information.
7: Robin Williams.
10: It's nice to be here today with that lovely kind of nuclear spring. Flowers are like Anne Hesh. They're out, they're in, they're out. I don't know. I can't deal with it. I was very happy today. I walked, well, I didn't actually have to walk outside. It's kind of like the downtown habit trail thing you've got going. It's great. Hamsters must go, "This is big." You just go from building to building to building to building to building to building to building to building to building. Never outside. People are going, "I've been in Minneapolis for 40 years. I've never seen the outside." I understand, though, that during the winter, it's like, what, is it 1,000 below or like... "I really don't think it gets any colder." "Oh, don't ya know? Oh, oh yeah. Oh God. You have 10,000 lakes and Jesse Ventura will not jump into one of them." "You're all outside 2 days in a row. You're going, 'Thank you, Great Spirit.
7: I am sorry we cannot find a virgin to sacrifice, but we thank you. Will you take a heavily pierced person instead? Do not be afraid.
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8: 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I'm allergic.

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1: Living in New York is very different. It's a lot of different cultures there. My neighbors are Muslim, the people that live upstairs from me, and I'm learning all about their culture. I learned this: Muslim women are not supposed to make eye contact with unfamiliar men. So like my neighbor, when we pass in the hallway, like she doesn't look at me. But I mean, she really doesn't look at me. Like she gives it a little bit of extra effort. I think it's her way of saying, hey, even if I wasn't Muslim, I wouldn't look at you. I was walking down the street in Manhattan the other day, just walking down the street, just on the sidewalk. And I passed this guy and he said, yo, brother, you want to buy some steaks? No. And I got to wonder, what is the success rate of that sales pitch? I mean, that would have to be a very specific situation. A guy would have to be like, you know what? I'm in the market for some steaks, but I don't want to go the traditional route. I'm just going to start walking and see if anybody offers me some steaks. And if they do not, I was not meant to have steak. He didn't have any steaks with him, by the way. There were no steaks. I would have had to follow him to a second location to get some steaks. And I'm betting there were no steaks there either. They sell fruit on the side of the street in New York. All over. They just sell fruit right there on the street. In these fruit wagons, like all up and down the street. Like fruit carts, maybe. Like fruit stands. Fruit wagon doesn't sound right. That. Fruit wagon sounds like something the mean kid would say in an 80s movie. You know? What are you looking at, fruit wagon? Why don't you go sit on the other side of the cafeteria with all your fruit wagon friends? Fruit carts. They sell it. And at night, they just leave the fruit right there on the street. They just leave it out all night long. And there's a guy that sits there all night long, and he watches the fruit. He's a fruit watchman. That's his job. I wonder how you get that position. I bet it's either an on the way up thing or an on the way down thing. It's either like, hey, kid, you got no experience. You can't just walk in off the street and become a night watchman at a bank. Why don't you go sit fruit for a few years and we'll take a look at you? Or it's, I swear to God, if you two idiots screw this up one more time, you're going to be staring at an apple on Second Avenue for the rest of your career. Now get out of my office.
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17: It's
16: You find this out. The doctors and nurses will tell you, they're like, don't be concerned if right after you have a baby you think about death a lot, because like you've just seen a life begin. And so both my wife and I agreed, we're like, Jesus, you see a life start and then you're like, I'm definitely gonna die. You know it in your bones. And so we were just swaying there. And if she died, I would be that worst thing in the world, which is a man in a shirt with no bottom. It's the most disgusting thing that can happen on our planet. It's just the worst. Like, it's awful. Like, even a fully naked man isn't the best thing in the world, right? Like, because women aren't visual like men. Men need to look at it. They need to be like, hey, leave the lights on. And they're like, boing, boing. I've never seen a naked woman. I'd like to, but... But men do that. But women are like, they're like, all right, everything's there, cool, turn out the lights, and then let's get down to business. They're just more, smarter. And so, like, even if Ryan Gosling showed up in a shirt and no bottom, you'd be like, whoa, buddy, get that dealt with. It's just wrong. It's the worst. It's like, because it looks like Gonzo from The Muppets stuck his nose through, like, a Brillo swamp. It's just wrong. It's like three ham cutlets wrapped in dirty gauze and Velcro. It shouldn't be a thing that you see. Like, even if you have like an elderly relative who was in the Holocaust, ask them. Be like, Grandpa, what's the worst thing you ever saw? And he'd be like, well, when I was younger, one time my grandfather came out of the bathroom and I saw him, he had a shirt on and no bottom. Oh, it was the worst. Also, the Holocaust was bad. That's what he would say.
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19: When I got on this airline, it was an early morning flight. And they board us, and I sit in my seat, and I pull out my Game Boy and start playing it while they're still boarding. I know, God forbid I read a newspaper or Time magazine. I got to get Scooter to level 9. But I'm minding my own business, playing my Game Boy. The pilot comes on and makes this announcement. He goes, ladies and gentlemen, we're going to be a little delayed this morning. They didn't put enough gas in the plane. Why would you make that announcement? Make something up. Tell me you ate a piece of bad fish and you got the runs. Tell me something. Don't tell me we don't got enough gas in the plane. That's like number 2 on the checklist for it's okay to take off. Keys, gas. Because see, the way the process works in my little brain is the gas truck pulls up next to the plane, the pilot sticks his head out the window and goes, fill her up. Yeah, I get the one pilot in America. We're going to Vegas. Give me $5. We'll be all right. So I know we're going to be delayed. Nothing I can do about it. So I keep playing my Game Boy. Flight attendant walks by me, and y'all, I might as well have been building a plutonium bomb. She flips. She goes, sir, you need to shut that off right now. I'm 48 years old. All of a sudden, now I'm 6. But if I shut it off, then Scooter will die and I'll have to go back to level 1. And then she said it. She goes, sir, do you know where the on-off switch is? I said, ma'am, when I got up this morning, I didn't want to be a jackass. You just pushed my jackass button.
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18: Eddie Murphy.
20: And I tell you, be careful. And women ain't like us. It's not their nature to fool around. Women gonna do it class, like, hey, I don't do this often, I'm gonna do it right. You know when your woman's gonna fool around? When you keep messing her over, then eventually she says, I think I'm gonna go to the Bahamas by myself for the weekend.
21: And you say, you want me to go with you?
20: She goes, no, just me and my girlfriends are going. Just me and my friends. And we so stupid, we start thinking about all that we can get while she's gone.
21: You gonna go by yourself?
20: Yeah.
21: Okay.
20: And send your woman off to the romantic Bahamas by herself? By herself to the Bahamas? She's walking on the beach. She laid out all day and got a tan. Your woman is fine and got a body looking right. She's walking on the beach crying. In the Bahamas, lovers on the beach making love. She's all by herself walking along, feeling sad, thinking about you and everybody that's real romantic. The moon is shimmying off the ocean and your woman's standing there looking at it and crying. And all of a sudden, a dude named Dexter walks up. Dexter St. Jock. Then he do that smooth behind on your woman. What a beautiful girl like you doing by yourself on the island alone. This is the island for lovers. You should be being held right now. Girl, what you crying about? I'm having some problems with my boyfriend, so I came down here to think it over. But tell me what hotel that your man staying in. Me, go over there and tell him that you treat a woman like you like a princess. If you a white woman, I make love to you constantly. What hotel this man staying in?
0: He's back in New York.
20: Is that right? Well, listen, girl, won't you come back around my place? We sit down and talk it over.
0: But all we gonna do is talk?
20: Take your woman to his house and roll one of them big ass Bahama joints. Put some of that Bob Marley music on. Y'all know Bob be preaching, and then she said, don't let him fool you, oh no. Nah, nah, nah.

0: Next thing you know, well. Send your woman home, floating on air. Walk through the door like this. I shot the sheriff. And we so stupid, we think it was the weather. We be going, hey, baby, you need to get away more often. She'd be like this. Mm-hmm. They never tell you. It's her little secret. All women have a skeleton in the closet. All women have done something that only them and another person knows about. All women have one skeleton. Even little sweet, innocent ones have something that only them and another person knows about. All women, don't be, I look at the guys looking at their women again like this. You got skeletons in your closet. I thought I seen a bone in your shoe. Whose skeleton was that? Don't be fooled. They all have a skeleton in their closet. Some of them got cemeteries in their closet. You open the door and ravens fly out the closet. So be careful. Be careful. Get the perfect person for you. Get somebody you're going to be with forever. You don't have to worry about breaking up. Find somebody perfect for you. I'm not saying that they're perfect people. I'm saying we ain't perfect. Just find somebody just as fucked up as you are and settle down. That's what you got to do.
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3: My sister's very smart, and I've been trying to get smarter. This is a CD, so people probably won't be able to see this, but if they can use their hands at home, maybe they can learn more about geography through my hands. Here's Africa, right? Palms blade. Then the lower part, that's where Oprah's teaching everybody how to give makeovers. And then here's the middle part, right? That's Chad, the Sudan, a lot of rough stuff, because they don't know the secret. And then there's a... Oh, here's England. Oh, England. Oh, we act like we're smarter than the United States, but in fact we're just mumbling. What? Oh, you wouldn't understand. American educational system. The fish and chips constabulary of 1312. And then here's Eastern Europe. Everybody's doing contortion gymnastics because there's no human rights law, so all the kids have to get in a Cirque du Soleil. And then here's China. We're making stuff. We're making stuff. And here's India. Oh, there's not enough room for the phone lines. Travelocity. This is Susan. And then here's the Middle East. Here's the church. Here's the mosque. Open the temple. Everybody's mad. And then here's Australia. Oh, we're bigger land masses. United States, Outback Steakhouse. We didn't even own that. So then guy from Florida. And then
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5: Shut up, it's the U.S., Los Angeles, New York, Midwest, we're landlocked. And then Canada's like, oh, we're so sorry about those guys, we're so sorry. And it's like, what? Canada's like, we're so sorry. And it's just like, boom! No, it's okay, baby. Ten cuidado, Estados Unidos, ten cuidado. Tranquilo.
3: 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Everything's basically gonna work out.
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6: What's better than winning the gold medal in the Special Olympics? Walking. Did you hear about the new Polish MTV special, Christopher Reeve Unplugged? Yeah, it's real short. It's just... Oh! What do drunks throw up in the gutter? So the homeless can have breakfast in bed. Relax, I used to date a homeless. It was great. End of the night, I could drop her off anywhere. Relax, I know I'm weird. I've always been weird. I got a weird family. My mother used to let me lick the beaters on her mixer. She wouldn't turn it off. In childhood, they built me a swing next to a wall. I used to get in trouble with my old man for picking pimples. Of course, they were on his face. Walks out in the middle of the floor, picks up a CNI dog by the tail, and starts twirling it over his head. Sales girl says, "Can I help you?" He says, "No, I'm just looking around." Why did Helen Keller's dog run away? You'd run away too if your name was... Remember those jokes? Those jokes are great. Blonde goes in a store. She's a salesman. I want to buy that TV. He says, I'm sorry, lady. We don't sell to blondes. Nah. She goes home, puts on a brunette wig, changes her makeup, different dress. Walks back in the store. She says, I want to buy that TV. Sorry, lady. We don't sell to blondes. How can you tell I'm a blonde? He says, it's a microwave.
2: Dana Gould.
7: Several years ago, I was on the second to last Bob Hope special. And one of the things that I had to do as part of the special was I had to film a commercial with Bob. And I get there to the set, and there's just a big soundstage and two stools and a spotlight. And I got a vintage suit on, I'm looking groovy. And this commercial was really simple. I'm sitting next to Bob and I go, hi, I'm Dana Gould. Join me and my new best friend here this Thursday on his comedy special on NBC. And then Bob turns to me and goes, hey, I love this kid. Didn't you used to be my caddy? And I go... Now, I haven't met Bob Hope yet, but at the time, he was a living legend. He was larger than life, which is why it was so surprising when he finally showed up and they introduced it on the PA. All right, everybody, please welcome the star of our show, American comedy legend, Mr. Bob Hope. And the curtain swung open and there he was. This tired old man, didn't want to be there. White hair dyed brown, came out red. Lot of makeup. Tan coat, tan pants. It looked like the beginning of the Dr. Zaius Comedy Hour.
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9: I was a homeschool kid. Anybody else?
10: No.
9: It's really weird, huh? Super cool. I went back to public school. It's brief. I decided that I like public school more because in public school, when you get the answer wrong, the teacher doesn't cry because her son is stupid.
10: I'm not very smart.
9: I've been known to lose Connect Four in four moves. My mom always tried to make birthday special for me when I was a kid. Like, one year, she put a life-size inflatable clown in my room. Yeah, to be neat when I woke up. Yeah, let me just tell you guys that you don't know fear until you wake up in the middle of the night to use the restroom. And there in the darkness is what appears to be man in a clown outfit watching you while you sleep. Right. Like, my knees buckle immediately. Like, out of fear. What made it even more scary is that he didn't even move. I was a victim of a brutal misunderstanding. I was walking to my car in a crowded parking lot, right? And a guy who's looking for a parking spot, he drives up next to me and he said, hey man, where are you at? Right, now at the time, now in retrospect, I know what he meant. Yeah, but at the time I thought, maybe I am invisible right now. Right, that's when I said, I'm right here. And if you ever are invisible, this does no good at all. Right, that's when he said, no, your car. Right, and I said something dumb. I said, I'm not my car. So I'm pretty lucky, though, because how many of you have ever had any reason to say, I'm not my car? There's only two reasons to say it. I've thought about this. Like, one, if somebody says, where are you at? We already established that one. And the other one is, are you your car? Which is rarely going to be asked.
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11: Now in Italy, not Italy. Yeah, actually it is Italy. It's Venice, Italy. They don't have streets, they have canals. So in Italy, Venice, Italy, we got to keep the kids off the canals. In Venice, if you're not book smart, but you do know what's going on, you are canal smart. I was writing a letter, I had a problem. I said, Ed, how do you abbreviate Arkansas? He said, I don't know, just start spelling it, then quit. I was at the airport, I put my bag on the x-ray machine, I found out that my bag has cancer. It only has 6 more months. I play guitar, I taught myself how to play guitar, which was a bad decision, because I didn't know how to play it. I would never have went to me. They say Flintstones vitamins are chewable. All vitamins are chewable. I'm glad they made Flintstone vitamins, because I used to watch the Flintstones and goes, man, I bet you if I ate that dude, I would be healthy. That's dumb, man. That's dumb. That joke's retarded. I walked by a record store, the sign out front said they specialize in hard-to-find records and tapes. Nothing was alphabetized. I was downtown in some town, and they had a store. Then there was an open area. Then they had more stores. And it said in the open area, coming soon, The Gap. I'm like, man, it's coming soon, and it's already here.
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12: Because I don't know if you know, David Letterman is my boss. Right? Now, this is my boss, and he's caught in a sex scandal. Now, the job is, you know, make fun of the people who are caught in the sex scandal, but in this case, it's my boss. Now, I have to do the job, but I'd quite like to keep the job. The only thing that I was grateful for, there was no sex tape. Because, no, I love Dave, but I don't want to see that. Actually, I don't watch the sex tapes. I try not to watch the celebrity sex videotapes because a lot of these people are going to be on the show. And I don't want that in my head when I meet someone for the first time. And the other one that I wish I'd seen but I never saw were the Carrie Prejean sex tapes. Do you remember Carrie Prejean? She was a Miss California beauty queen. No, you don't, but thanks. Carrie Prejean was a Miss California beauty queen who became Miss USA, and she got into terrible trouble because during the question and answer part of the beauty pageant, you know, when they grill the girls to find out if they're smart enough to be beauty queens, they... if you don't get this right, you're ugly. And by the way, beauty is decided by Donald Trump? That's like a midget deciding who's the tallest. Anyway, Carrie Prejean was this, she got into terrible trouble because during the question and answer thing, she came out that she was against gay marriage. So all the people that are for gay marriage were like, what? And all the people that were against gay marriage were like, hooray! And sex tapes come out where apparently she had been sending sex tapes to her boyfriend on her phone. Just of her. Just her on her own. No one else in the tape. Which I think is a level of confidence I could only aspire to. That's amazing. I'm making a sex tape. Really, who's in it? Just me. Who else do you need? Actually, when a woman does that, that's actually awesome. A woman, that would be great. A man should never do that, though. Never say, no woman wants to see that in her phone. That would be bad. Here's me thinking about you, honey. A woman get that in her phone, she'd be like, ah! I can never use them again. She got into terrible trouble, this Carrie Prejean woman, and she had to go on Larry King to defend herself. By the way, I love Larry King. I do. I really love Larry King. I hate that he's retiring and being replaced by some British. We don't need foreigners in American television.
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28: I notice there's a weakness in my act, man, that I have to work on. I notice, like, anytime I'm imitating a moron, I always do it in a Southern accent. You notice that? I don't even notice that in my act. I do it all the time because I'm exploiting a very little-known prejudice. There's a prejudice against the Southern accent. Not if you got like a light one. Or if you got a really harsh Southern accent, you know, like if somebody came up here like, how do I get to that Brooklyn Bridge? You know, how do I get to Brooklyn Bridge? Immediately, like, this guy's a moron, right? Just because of his accent. Because there's smart and dumb people everywhere you go. So that means if Albert Einstein had a really harsh Southern accent, no one would have listened to him. He would have been up there saying like, hey, equals MC squared. People are going like, shut up, you redneck. Come on, man, I'm serious. I'm up here trying to end the war, you know? Can't even comprehend what I'm talking about. I don't need to be here, right? I go fishing. I don't give a...
1: I Heart Comedy.
0: Good to be back in New York City. I love coming here. Ask me why.
3: Why?
0: Because you got a bar every 4 feet. With a church in between them. I figured out the system. I'm drunk, I'm sorry. I'm drunk, I'm sorry. I'm drunk. And you go get a slice of pie. It's just good to be out of Los Angeles, man. I hate living out there. It's nice to be back in a town where you can have more than 4 beers without someone in the room going, he has a problem. 4 beers ain't a problem. Waking up naked, chained to a goat. That's a problem. Little perspective, that's all. It's weird out there, man. Every grown man weighs 100 pounds, and all the women have so much plastic surgery, they just walk around looking surprised all day, like, hey, how you doing? Good to see you. I just got my shots. How are you? Okay. Saw my first gay pride march out in Los Angeles. I never seen nothing like that, man. 100,000 gay people come marching through the city. Started thinking about that. I'm a little jealous of that. Straight guys, we don't have a parade, do we? You don't see us marching up and down the street. Vagina! Where's that parade? I'd have a rolling vagina float with a trampoline in the middle and a midget popping in and out, just tossing out plastic lips like it was Mardi Gras. Happy Vagina Day, everybody. I have a great job, man. I get to drink at work. How cool is that? Not a lot of jobs you can drink at work. Well, unless you're a pilot or a tanker captain. Those guys get to drink. You guys read about those airline pilots that were getting loaded and landing people in the wrong city? I don't have a joke for that. I just think it's funny. You see him up in the cockpit, put him down in Cleveland, then go to Rock and Roll Hall of Fame for all I can. I understand how you get drunk and you crash a plane or you wreck a barge. It always makes me laugh when these guys get loaded and crash a train. It's on rails. There's one lever up front. Faster, slower. Faster, slower. What happened? I went like that. I want to thank you for getting away from your buttons this evening, man. Live entertainment is the last thing we have that you need an attention span for. And I appreciate you coming down here. You know, it's moving too fast for me. See, I'm glad I'm the age I am, because if you're over 35, technology can't really get you. You look at technology like, I can't figure that out. Turn the radio on. I don't know what you're doing there. But I'm a little worried about kids, man. They start kids on computers at 6 now. Look, how about some hide-and-go-seek? How about some water balloons? Some... We don't need to be click, dragging, and dropping right out of the womb. It doesn't need to happen right out of the womb. You understand? Now, the other day I was at the mall, I saw a 9-year-old girl text messaging her friend. When I was 9, you took a piece of paper, folded it into a diamond. You go, okay, pick a color. B-L-U-E. You flip it up, you go, what's it say? You're an idiot, I gotta go to class.
1: I Heart Comedy. Funny lives here.
4: Todd Barry.
5: Went to Barcelona on vacation. Very aggressive prostitutes there. They come right up to you and just grab you. I'm like, whoa, baby. This is how rough you are in the middle of the street. What is going to happen when we get back to the youth hostel? You're going to knock me off my top bunk. I'm going to crash right into a Danish runaway. Knock the iPhone out of his hand. I do travel out. I'm always looking for money-saving travel tips. I was talking to a friend of mine who travels all the time. He goes, I have a great travel tip for you. Great way to get free internet access when you're staying at a hotel. It's like, let's hear it. Because you sign up for the internet. Then you call down to the front desk. Tell them it's broken. They'll take it off your bill. Then just keep using it. Okay, so your hot travel tip is stealing. You didn't think I could come up with that? You wouldn't happen to have a hot tip on how to get free blueberries at the supermarket, would you? Well, it's funny you should ask. Do you own a backpack? Well, I'm starting to get the hang of this. Look, there's a lone lady walking alone with a purse. I just thought of a smoking hot tip on how to get a complimentary little old lady's purse. You and I should meet monthly and exchange great ideas like this. Together we'll save millions every year. Together. I was out of town doing a show, another comedian came up to me and goes, so you're from New York City, huh? I go, yeah. He goes, not a fan. I was like, all right, what don't you like about New York City? He goes, I went there when I was younger, got a fake ID, they arrested me, so, you know. Yeah, of course I do know. But there's a downside to every city, and that is the crazy thing about New York, is occasionally we'll get arrested for criminal activity. It's not like all the other cities.
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2: Women, clap if you think you're smarter than your man. Be totally honest. All right, that's enough. We got common sense. Gentlemen, common sense.
3: And some of the older gentlemen, yeah, my common sense is telling me to shut the hell up right now.
2: My wife is smarter than me. I know that. You know, she's got 143 IQ. I can admit it. She's smarter than me. I know she has 143 IQ because when people have 143 IQ, they mention that all the time. You don't hear anything from the double-digit folks ever. How was your IQ test?
3: Was that today? Oh, missed it again. I always miss it.
2: My wife, she knows little things that I don't know, so she helps me. 143 IQ, you know? So I can admit that she's smarter. And so she helped me the other day because, women, you share your knowledge with us, right? You do that. You share that information. That's good. Even if we didn't ask for the information. Even if we ask you specifically not to share it. She had a fever recently and she told me, my wife, she said, you gotta keep me cool because if this gets to 105 degrees, that could be brain damage. I was like, really? How much brain damage are we talking exactly, sweetheart? Because I don't want to change you three times a day, but I could definitely afford to level the playing field a little bit. Just cook her for a minute, we'll get along better. I'm not trying to overcook her. I want her to understand the commands, of course. My wife was crying in the car for no reason. This is the bane of our existence. Dudes don't like this. When you have an emotion that comes out of nowhere and we don't know why it's happening. I asked her, I was like, why are you crying, sweetie? She got, I just yawned and it made me cry. I just yawned, cried. Don't you ever yawn, cry? You ever do that, yawn, crying?
3: No.
2: And then the same day she looked at the sun, it made her spit all over me for no reason. Women know that too. She's like, it's such a pretty day. And it just, I was like, what the hell are you doing? It says sun sneeze. I just looked at the sun, it made me sneeze. Don't you ever sun sneeze or yawn, cry? Don't you ever do that? No, I either look at the sun or I sneeze or I yawn or I cry, but I don't put all that together because I'm not a crazy person, so I don't do that. I do occasionally moon fart on bitches when they spit on me for no reason, though. You might want to look for that later. I'm gonna Dutch oven your ass. You jacked up my flippy floppies. My wife's a little 5-foot-nothing, 5-foot-nothing, just long straight hair and little tiny white girl, just little tiny fingers and bones. I got her in Indiana. 90 pounds, little flat nothing butt. I love it. I'm white. I don't want a bunch of stuff in the way, to be honest. I like it. Just clear the runway. Just flat butts. You think it's a coincidence Asian women have no ass? That is survival of the flattest. That's evolution in action right there.
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4: Sklar Brothers.
6: Is this weird that the whole Mel Gibson thing just kind of went away?
7: It just disappeared.
6: Like, it just totally off the face of the earth.
7: He melted down in front of all of us, and then it just went away.
6: He showed his true color. He said the Jews are responsible for everything.
7: Dad said the Holocaust never happened.
6: After he made that awful movie that blamed the Jews for killing Christ, it was just a terrible... So it all is out in the open now. This is how he feels. And then suddenly it
4: was just gone.
6: It felt like at the point when it happened, there was only one way he'd be able to save himself would be to make another Lethal Weapon. Lethal Weapon 6. He survives that.
4: Because he's Teflon.
6: Now he's just emboldened by all this. He can do anything.
4: He's going to make the giant Jew-hating summer blockbuster.
6: He's going to do it.
4: Feel-good movie of the summer. And so we can't stop him.
6: We cannot stop the machine. However, we can beat him to the punch.
4: We can make his money on this movie.
6: Steal his thunder. And so we're going to pitch our own giant Jew-hating blockbuster summer movie. And we're going to put Mel Gibson in it.
4: Yep. He's going to be in it.
6: But we're going to pay him scale. So here's the idea. Mel Gibson plays a hot Nazi.
4: A hotzy.
6: Smoking.
4: Yep.
6: He's working at a desk job in Berlin. He falls in love with his receptionist.
4: She rebukes him.
6: She does not give it back, so he requests a transfer down to Treblinka.
4: The first night he's there,
6: someone walks into the room, knocks a ham radio into the bathtub while he's taking a bath.
4: He gets shot.
6: But he doesn't die.
4: End of act one.
6: Cue the music, James Brown, I Feel Good.
4: Okay, now.
6: He's not dead.
4: No, he's got magical powers.
6: He can hear the inner thoughts of the Jewish women at the concentration camp.
4: That's right.
6: I'm hungry.
4: I don't believe in God anymore.
6: I hope you die in a pool of your own vomit, you Nazi bastard. But he's high on the power, and in the climactic act three, he goes back to Berlin to win back the love of the woman who once rebuked him. He runs into her on the street, and he realizes at that moment why she rebuked him for all those years. Secretly, she's a Jew.
4: How does he know this?
6: He reads her inner thoughts. And we call the movie What Jewish Women Want.
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10: No, I'll tell you, I got all kinds of problems. I really have. I just broke up with my psychiatrist. And this afternoon, for the first time, I told him I got suicidal tendencies. He told me from now on I have to pay in advance. I got rid of my family doctor, too, you know. He's a weird doctor. He told me I should keep smoking if I want to stop chewing gum. There's a lot of doctors around who shouldn't be doctors. It's their parents' fault, you know. Yeah, they want their kids to be doctors. They train their kids because you don't want to be a doctor. I got to my neighborhood a couple. They trained their son to be a doctor. Doctor for 10 years and he quit it. Didn't want it. Wanted to fix television sets. In the neighborhood now, fixing sets. You know. I said, when bad last week, I called him over the house. And I'll tell you, being a doctor for 10 years had an effect on what this guy fixes the television set. Walked in the house, the first thing he did, put all his tools in boiling water. When he looked at my wife and myself, he said, are you the immediate family? I said, why, is it serious? He said, what your set has is very common. There's a lot of it going around today. You got a weak tool. I could replace it, but I'd rather try and save it. So I'll take this up to my shop. Let us just take it easy, hang around, watch television. At this point, he had me crazy too. I said, the condition set is in. Is it all right to be moved? I finally took it out. I took it to a place called TV Hospital. The next day, I got a bill for $132. I found out he gave my set a private room.
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12: I love coming out to clubs and bars on the weekends because nowadays, like, every bar will bust out some crazy drink special, you know? You'll see them advertised. And honestly, most of them are okay, the ones around. They'll be like, bucket of beers or ladies drink free. But then sometimes I'll hear about a drink special that sounds like borderline dangerous. Like, my friend will call me up and be like, man, we gotta go to O'Halligan's tonight. It is nickel shot night. Yeah, I'm pretty sure we'll die if we go to O'Halligan's. Nickel shot night should be illegal. You know what I used to do, San Francisco? I used to blackout drinking every night of the week. That's absolutely true. I used to do that every night. For those of you that don't know what that is, blacking out is when you drink so much that your brain goes to sleep, but your body gets all Eye of the Tiger and soldiers on. I used to do this every night of the week. I'm not proud of that fact, by the way. I'm not proud that I blacked out every night. I'm not proud that I saw the movie The Notebook in the theater. But it happened. I can't change the past. It was a matinee, too. It's pathetic. I'll tell you about blacking out. It was always weird when I would go out for the night with, like, some money and then black out and wake up with no money. It was even weirder, though, when I would go out for the night with some money, black out, and wake up with more money. Because that means that I earned money. That means that I traded goods and or services. Which is scary. Scary. But sometimes I'd almost be proud of it, you know? I'd be like, wow, I turned $20 into $100. I am a financial wizard. Like, I would like to give people money advice now, but I don't know how that would go, you know? They would just be like, John, we're looking to get rich quick. I'd be like, well, have you tried mixing daiquiris with Ambien? They're like, does that work? I'm like, it didn't not work.
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13: I don't want to be dirty, but when you do live with someone, it's not all sex all the time. And sometimes you just want a little alone time with your fantasies. You know what I mean? You know what I'm getting at? And so, and I know guys, they need a visual, a book, a magazine, a video, which I get it. It's crap, but I get it. But women don't need that. Like, I need a story, you know? And like, I can't even think about having any fantasy time if there's no story. And I have to have it before I start. Because if I don't, I'm just like, ah, like I get so confused. And then I just fall asleep. You have to have the story ready. It's like not doing your homework. You just think like somehow magically on the way to school, your homework will be done. And then you sit at your desk and you're like, damn it! And like there's nothing you can do. And you try to think of like something. But my friend goes like, why do you stress about this? Like, why don't you just think about Johnny Depp? And I'm like, I can't just think about Johnny Depp in some freaking vacuum that makes no sense. You know, it's like, how did I meet Johnny Depp? Why is Johnny Depp interested in me? I thought he was married. Is he still married? Because I don't want to be an adulterer. Is his wife okay with it? Because I don't want to be a stepmom. I just want to make sure it's just a fling. And that's not... I thought he lived in France. Is he visiting? Am I going to France? Because I have a fear of flying. Like, how is this going to work? So I have to have that all worked out. So I try to work out something like, okay, I'm at a 7-Eleven. I'm looking at an Us Weekly. And, like, he's in Hollywood, and he's famous, and he'll be in the same town I am. And then he comes in, and he sees me, and I get shy, and I put it away, and I go, oh, sorry, I don't like reading this stuff. I'm just in line. And he goes, oh, I know, I could tell you're pretty real. And I'm like, oh, my God. And he's buying, like, his rolling papers and his tobacco, and I'm like, that's bad for you. He's like, what else is bad for me or something? I don't know. And then I wake up and I come to because I'm so grossed out by my own thing that I can't. I'm like, he's not in 7-Eleven. That's not happening. And I go like, well, maybe I'm at a party. And then we go, because I have a lot of, you know, friends who are writers and they work with famous people and a couple of friends that are kind of well-known actors. And like, maybe they take me to a party that he's at. And then I see him in the coat room or something. And then, so... I just start thinking like, Jen, let's just be realistic. Like, who is this like weird writer that you know that took you to this party? Just think about him because he'll have sex with you. And then just get over him.
14: George Carlin.
15: And what is this religious fascination with headgear?
14: Every religion's got a different hat. Did you ever notice that? The Hindus have a turban, the Sikhs have a tall white turban, Jews have a yarmulke, the Muslims have the keffiyeh, the bishop has a pointy hat on one day and a round hat on another day, cardinal has a red hat, pope has a... Why? Everybody's got a hat. One group takes them off, the other group puts them on. Personally, I would never want to be a member of any group where you either have to wear a hat or you can't wear a hat. I think... I think all religions should have one rule and one rule only. Hats optional. That's all you need to run a really good religion. Here's another one of these civic customs. Swearing on the Bible. They tell you to raise your right hand, place your left hand on the Bible. Does this stuff really matter? Which hand? Suppose you put your right hand on the Bible, you raise your left hand. Would that count? Or would God say, sorry, wrong hand, try again? And what? Why does one hand have to be raised? What is the magic in this gesture? This seems like some sort of a primitive voodoo mojo shtick. Why not put your left hand on the Bible, let your right hand hang down by your side? It's more natural. Or put it in your pocket. Remember what your mother used to say? Don't put your hands in your pockets. Does she know something we don't know? But let's get back to the Bible, America's favorite national theatrical prop. Suppose the Bible they hand you to swear on is upside down, or backward, or both, and you swear to tell the truth on an upside down backward Bible. Would that count? Suppose the Bible they hand you is an old Bible and half the pages are missing. Suppose all they have is a Chinese Bible in an American court, or a Braille Bible and you're not blind. Suppose they hand you an upside-down, backward Chinese Braille Bible with half the pages missing.
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17: That's what our generation has to show for itself. No Great Depressions, no Cold Wars, no Vietnams. We got angry midgets to contend with. That's how bad it is for us. Everybody's angry. They got nothing to be angry at, so they're angry about nothing. Saw a bumper sticker. It said, stupid people shouldn't breed. Is that the solution? Yeah, clap it up, girly. Because you know why? I'm pretty stupid. And I shouldn't breed? My dad is completely stupid. My mother's half idiot. And I'm tired of this hate being thrown at my people. You want to get rid of the stupid people? Fine. We won't breed. There'll be none of us left. All the fast food will be self-serve. But other than that, you'll get by okay. But let me ask you something. Who's next? Where does it end? Is that the way you want to live again? I don't think so. I say end the hate.
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18: I do believe in my heart that any five guys in this room could beat the Indian cricket team at cricket. I do believe that. Because cricket's not a sport. Like, let's just... They wear khakis. You understand what I'm saying? Like...

0: I'm sorry, ladies, but every guy in here, you've tried to explain football to a girl who doesn't follow sports. And you've been like, you know what, don't worry about the rules. Just know this. This team is trying to go that way. And this team is trying to go that way. That's all that's happening right now. And the girl's been like, I'm sorry. But that same girl will watch a soap opera, right? Where there's like an evil twin. Someone comes back from the dead. There's a witch with a crystal ball controlling the city. And she's like, oh yeah, I understand this. This makes perfect sense. You ever watch basketball with a girl who's not into sports and someone shoots a three-pointer from far away, from like the other, you know, free throw, it goes right in. Long three-pointer. And girl's like, oh my God, that was amazing. How much is that worth? Three? No! Yeah, anything past that line is just three. No, no! He was far away. And he's cute. I mean, come
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11: Love comedy? You've come to the right place. This is iHeart Comedy.
12: Because women love, and you know what else women love? Women love money. Women love money more than men. The only reason men make money is because we know y'all love it and we're going to give it to y'all anyway. You ever see a woman see somebody broke and just get mad just because somebody broke this? Why did you even come outside? I don't understand it. You ever notice that the best sex you ever had is before you get married? After they get married, something happens to them. Like, it's like, you know, everybody in here done went on one of them job interviews and you want the job, so you lie to get the job. Yeah. Will you work on Saturdays? Yep. Mm-hmm. What about a pay cut? I don't need all that money, no way. I don't. Women are like that. They get that ring on their finger, get amnesia. What is this? Now they only do it on special occasions. Well, it's your birthday, so hey, when this time of year roll around. Let me see your birth certificate. Let me see. It's funny because women change when they have kids. When they have kids, they just can't envision that their children might see them as sexual beings, which is kind of funny. Like my son, you know how little boys hurt themselves or little kids hurt themselves, and they go, kiss it, kiss it. Everything is kissing. One day his little thing was hurt, and he's like, mommy, kiss it. And I'm like, she's like, what am I supposed to say? Tell him no, like you do me. Oh, that ain't gonna happen. That's all. Fall and hurt your knee, you got a better shot. That ain't gonna happen. It's just...
11: I Heart Comedy.
7: Dimitri Martin.
10: When a Dalmatian sees a cow, he must be like, what the hell happened to him? He looks so fat and smeary. Am I high right now? Wow. The cow looks at the Dalmatian. He must be like, he looks amazing. I gotta get in shape and my boobs are on the ground here. I went to book a flight online and they had a reservation wizard on the website, working for the website. You could use a wizard to, like, you know, make your reservation. And then I went to get a rental car and they had a car wizard on that site. Hotels, they got wizards. I was like, this is crazy. I don't know what happened in the wizarding community, but you got wizards doing clerical work all over the internet. That's sad. That's a waste of talent. This is magic we're talking about here. You never see witches doing those jobs. It's a very sexist industry. So they were like, book a room using our hotel witch. I'm not using a freaking witch to get a hotel room. Gonna curse my room or something. I'll work with a wizard, but no, I'm not doing a witch. I'm sorry. Try our car warlock. Some kind of evil rental car here. I just want a Kia that's not hexed, all right? Just give me... Is the warlock... Isn't that a wizard of some kind? Does anybody know?
13: Yeah.
10: It is? I just want to see who's not getting laid tonight, so thank you.
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7: Joan Rivers.
14: Because I will not miss my TV. I know, I'm sorry. Oh, all those wonderful cop shows. Marissa Hargitay. Oh, is she fabulous? Is she fat? What's she on?
13: Law and Order.
14: Law and Order. Special Victims. You. Ah! Ah! I love her. Any woman that can play golf with her mother's head. I mean, she is my kind of woman. And she's such a good cop. Yes, that's sperm. Oh. I think I even know whose. I mean, it's... Now I gotta get up. It's very easy getting down at this age, but getting up is a bitch. I know you're busy. Could one of you help me? What about the lesbian? Could you help me? Oh, get up myself. Who needs any? Oh, my God. Oh, it's getting hard. This is why I never slept with Clinton. It is. Hurry up. Hillary's coming. I'm trying.
11: 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I Heart Comedy.
15: It's all a reality show anyway, America's next top president. This has been the craziest election ever. They'll say anything about each other, these candidates. Barack Obama wears footsie pajamas and sleeps in a bed shaped like a race car. I'm Hillary Clinton and I approve this message. Imagine if all commercials were like that. Lucky Charms gives you diarrhea. I'm Tony the Tiger, I think this message is great. The Wendy's girl dyes her pubic hair. I'm Jared from Subway, and I approve this message. Only 400 calories. The race isn't the same without Hillary. I'm one of those people who happens to think Hillary Clinton is sexy. Yeah, I'm attracted to powerful women. When she said I'm in it to win it, I wanted to hit it and quit it. But as a black man, I have to support Barack Obama. It even has a nice ring to it, right? President Barack Obama. It's his middle name that scares the hell out of me. You know what it is? Hussein needs to take half a day off, go downtown, and change that. What am I, Jeff Hitler Ross? But I think it's hard not to root for him on some level, you know? Because when we were kids, if you're born in this country, what did our teachers tell us? What did our parents tell us? They said, doesn't matter what you look like. Doesn't matter what you believe in. Every single one of you can grow up and become president of the United States. And then we open our history books and discover it's been 43 white guys in a row. It's as if when I was a kid, my parents told me I could grow up and host Soul Train. Welcome back to Soul Train. I'm Jeff Hitler Ross. Today on the show, we got 50 Cent and his cousin, 3 for $1. Love, peace, and soul.
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13: But here's the problem. People don't know how to let go. That's why they're stressed. That's why they're not happy. Like, for example, I wanted to go to Germany with a friend of mine, but he doesn't want to go because he's Jewish in the whole Holocaust thing. I said, let it go. Let it go. Let's go. While we're there, you can key a Mercedes. There, you even. And then other people are just very happy in life. Like the people that live in New Zealand. Have you noticed? Those are happy people. They don't care about anything. They have fun. They fling themselves off of bridges with a bungee cord, you know? They love the bungee thing down there. Anything they could jump off of, they love that. Even when they have babies now, for the first month, they don't cut the umbilical cord. They let them dangle like that. You thought having an untied shoelace was annoying, but that is like unbelievable. But yes, some people resort to drugs to find happiness. You know, I'm not a prude or anything. You know, I've done some stuff, you know. I tried ecstasy once, but only as a breathman. And guess what? Curiously strong. Yeah. I had no complaints for like 8 hours. Nothing. I've never done cocaine in my life. Never. And believe me, I've been offered tons of cocaine during the 80s and 90s and all these comedy clubs, especially this one. And because at the time, I had a very bad self-image, and they would always bring it out on a mirror, and I don't want to see myself. If they brought it out on a breadboard, I'd probably be a cokehead today. I really would.
7: Joe Rogan.
16: I could fix everything with pot. I can fix it in the Middle East. Stop sending troops over there, dude. Let's just calm that area down a little bit. Just crop duster planes filled with chronic smoke. Just bombard that area for weeks. What is going on? Come back in like 3 weeks. It all just be standing in the street.
17: Dude, what are we doing with our lives, man? I'm just like a genie and I have a cell phone. Do you see what's wrong with that picture? Okay, I have the internet, but dancing's illegal. Bro, what are we doing?
16: Suicide bombings would end right away. That'd be the first thing to go. No one high is blowing themselves up. It's not gonna happen.
17: What do you want me to do? What? I don't care what you're offering, bro. That's gonna hurt. Okay?
16: People even know what they believe. A lot of people know that they blow themselves up for virgins. Isn't that really important? Isn't that something we should talk about all the time? Because you hear about it in the news. Oh, another crazy suicide bomber. But you don't hear why they did it. That tells you a lot about human nature. It tells you a lot about people. Because there's nothing in that neighborhood, folks. There's nothing in that neighborhood. Dudes are willing to blow themselves up for the highly unlikely possibility in another dimension. Whoa! Okay, that's in a class by itself.
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18: You guys are out there, San Francisco. I used to live here 3.5 years. I know the vibe. Gay, weed, fog, Muni. Homeless people. Burritos. that it? Did I nail it right there? Gay, weed, fog, homeless people, burritos. Muni, bar. I love the burrito. The burrito, man. The tortilla, that's like the Superman cape of foods. You can wrap anything in a tortilla and I'd eat it. You can wrap a Phillips head screwdriver in some Tic Tacs. You're like, is that Taqueria Cancun on Mission? But I personally think marijuana should be legal. Anybody else? Legalize it. Legalize it. Don't criticize it. That's what I say. We're in a recession. You want to get out of the recession? Weed. You want a health care plan? Weed. You blew your foot off in the war. I'm sorry, son. Here's a pound of pot and an Xbox. God bless America. There you go. All these kids coming at back on Prozac. Give them some weed. Declaration of Independence was written on hemp paper. That is a fact. All the founders grew hemp. That is a fact. Benjamin Franklin, you're telling me he's not a stoner? Look at Benjamin Franklin. Fat, long hair, thick glasses. He might as well wear a Star Trek shirt and have a Game Boy in his pocket. I'm gonna fly this kite in a thunderstorm. And I'll find this magical power from God that will one day illuminate a comedian telling a joke about marijuana. And here I am. I'm not for all drugs. I'm not some druggy dude, all right? Just weed and coffee. And sometimes mushrooms.
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7: Chris Rock.
14: Just at another phase of my life now. Just at another point in my life, you know. Time to settle down. Time to settle down. That's what time it is. Time to settle down, boy. Women always ready to settle down. Woman go on four good dates. She's like, what are you waiting for? Men never ready to settle down. Men don't settle down. We surrender. All right, I'm there, yes. All right, damn, okay. I'll be there, hey, damn. No, eventually you gotta, every man got, especially men, you gotta settle down. You know why you gotta settle down eventually? Because you don't want to be the old guy in the club. You know what I'm talking about. Any club you go into, there's always one old guy. He ain't really old, just a little too old to be in the club. You don't want to be that brother. So you gotta settle down. So I get to a point in your life, you gotta figure out what's important to you. On one hand, you got commitment. You and your woman together, living, sharing, loving, growing. It's the most beautiful thing in the world. And you know that. But before you can settle down. But you gotta think about life in the long term. Now people tell you life is short. No, it's not. Life is long, especially if you make the wrong decisions. And in the long term, when you decide to commit, you got to commit. You got to commit. Can't cheat. Wanna cheat? Can't cheat. Dying to cheat? Can't cheat. Can't wait to cheat? Can't cheat. Some guys gotta go to rehab not to cheat. It's hard not to cheat. Women don't want to hear that. It's hard not to cheat. You know why it's hard not to cheat? Because women like men that are in relationships. Guys know what I'm talking about. When you were single, nobody was thinking about your ugly ass. Then your woman got a hold of you. She cut your hair, washed you down, gave you a lifesaver, wiped all the crust out your eyes. When you were single, nobody was calling your ass up. Now your phone ringing off the hook. Crazy, freaking sex calls. Like, hey, what you doing? You know, me and my girlfriend are having a second contest. And we thought
19: thought you'd be a good judge. You never got that call when you were single. Now you get it every Tuesday.
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20: I'm going to tell you some stories about my family. We'll start with my dad, right? My dad's a cool guy. He's a bit of a dick. He's like all dads. He thinks he's funny, and he's funnier for other reasons. Anyway, so me and my older brother, Scott. Scott's about 9 years old. I'm about 5 years old. We're in the garage, and we're loading up the car to take things down to the junkyard, the tip, the dump, or whatever. So we're going through all these old boxes in the garage. And my brother pulls a vibrator out of a box, just like this. And my dad does that. He's concerned, but he doesn't want us to know that he's concerned. Run. Hey, what you got there? And then he takes the vibrator off it. And me and my brother, we know that run. We know what's happened. This is something good, right? We're transfixed. What is that, Dad? What? What is that? And Dad turns around with the full knowledge that we have no idea. And he's like, what this? This is, women use this to it's a massager. And then my dad turns it on and goes, oh, I'm having a great time. He turns it off. He puts it back in the box. He puts the box back up on the top shelf and he goes, now we're not to look at that anymore. A week later, me and my brother, it's like the middle of summer in Sydney. It's blistering heat. We're just rocking around in our underwear as kids do, you know. My brother Scott walks up to me and Scotty goes, Jim, garage. We go out to the garage. He gets up on all these boxes. He pulls the vibrator out from the top shelf and he looks at me and goes, now you massage me, then I'll massage you. I go first. So I turn the vibrator on. I start working my brother's back. And my brother gives it these ones. Then it's my turn, right? I stand in front. My brother turns the vibrator on. He drops it on the ground. Now I'm 5 years old. What do? 5 year olds, you cry, right? So I'm sitting in the dark of the garage, in me underwear, crying. There's a vibrator kicking off on the ground. I pick up the vibrator and start working me back. And then my dad walks in. To find his 5-year-old son in the garage, in his underwear, rubbing a vibrator all over his back, crying. And my dad walks up and he looks me in the eyes, and this is what he says. He goes, now, you're not to play with this, all right? You're not to play with this. This is Dad's. Now, that sentence has haunted me. This is Dad's. That raises more questions than I ever need answered.
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33: I hate to fly. You can't take anything on a plane now, can you? Everything's a bomb. And they're serious, too. I mean, they really, like, they're dead serious. They're like, you're at the metal detector. Oh, get down. He's got lotion. Like, it's lotion. I can see if I had lotion and a book that says how to make a bomb out of lotion. Like, hey. You were going to do something with this, weren't you? Yeah, you must be the Lubriderm bandit that we've all heard about. It's lotion. Plus, how bad is a lotion bomb going to be anyway? Thanks, soft skin terrorist. I like that. All right. It's out of hand. You have to check everybody at the metal detector? Really? Is everybody a threat to hijack the plane? The 95-year-old guy with the walker is not gonna hijack the plane, all right? Trust me, we'll take care of him. Old people are not gonna hijack the plane. Black people are not gonna hijack the plane. They're gonna talk through the whole movie, but they're not gonna kill anybody. I didn't wanna see Shrek anyway, I don't care. Can't take anything on the plane. You can't take a drink now on the plane, because all of a sudden everybody's MacGyver and can make a bomb out of a Coke. Everybody sit down, all right? You get up again, I'm going to take the cap off. Everybody here is going to get sticky, all right? You want that to happen? I think so. You sit down. You know, if you've flown the past couple years, if you show up at the metal detector with a Coke or whatever, you got to throw it away. But once you go through the metal detector, you can buy a Coke for like $7. Yeah, for some reason. Yeah, we've done the research and $7 Cokes don't explode. All right, thanks. I hate it. Every flight I'm on is delayed. Every one of them. Last time I was here, I had to fly from Cincinnati to Columbus. Delayed. It's a 12-minute flight. All right? They delayed it for 90 minutes. I'm like, you just defeated the whole purpose of flying. And they don't care when you're mad at the airport. They just mock you. Oh, what seems to be the problem, sir? Oh, I'm still here. All right, that's where the problem is. Calm down, sir. We're just missing a flight attendant. I'll push the drink cart. Let's go, dude. We don't need flight attendants. It's a 12-minute flight. We don't even need pilots. Just drive it up 71. All right, let's go.
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3: We have a very close family. My sister just had a baby. Yeah, we can have company over. She'll be in front of everyone with her, well, with her breast out feeding him cereal or whatever. The other day, she took me aside and said, Emo, can you babysit little Derek while I go to the carnival and look for the father? I said, okay. So I'm pushing him through the park and he's crying. Because I forgot the stroller. I take him home. I'm trying to rinse out his diaper in the toilet. You ever rinse out a baby's diaper in the toilet? Ooh, I accidentally let go of his foot. And he's spinning around. Trying to get him out with the plunger because you can't use Drano. That hurts a kid.
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4: Told my girlfriend I wanted us to get married on April Fool's Day. Can't believe she fell for that. Sometimes when my girlfriend sleeps, she still sucks her thumb. I think that's kind of cute. I can pull the old switcheroo. Yeah, that was only funny for a while. It ended up backfiring on me. Other morning, she told me she's been having reoccurring nightmares that her thumb's been shrinking. Who's the funny one now? Wish my neighbor would have told me he's getting one of those deer lawn ornaments. Waste a lot of ammo in that fake thing. We were poor growing up, couldn't afford no fancy lawn ornament. Had to put a salt lick in the yard. I went deer hunting last year and thought I got a really big doe. Well, turns out not all cows are black and white spotted. Got arrested at the beach last summer for scoping off babes. Here's where I went wrong. Should have taken that scope off the deer rifle. Smoking marijuana and hunting don't mix. Tried that once. Couldn't shoot that big, beautiful buck that walked out into the clearing. I was too busy making friends with a frog.
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5: I'm glad we got it over with, though. You know, I didn't mean one of these people 65, 70, deciding to have kids. It's creepy.
2: Just because science says you can't doesn't mean you should. It's not fair to the kids either. Old sperm makes old sperm kids. It's true. I see them at the park. There's a difference. Young sperm kids doing flips on the monkey bars, climbing trees, running real fast. Old sperm kids in a sweater on the bench. All cold and shaky in the middle of July. And a lot of weird twins, too. You notice that? There's all this in vitro cloning going on. They're popping twins out left and right. And they're not like normal twins, which are creepy enough. These are like shifty and paranoid. Because they know they're not supposed to be here. There's a pair in my neighborhood. I call him Little Johnny Two-Head. Because he always walks single file. You think it's one kid coming at you. Then at the last minute, the other one pops his head out. They're always saying weird stuff to me, too. They're like, can we swim in your pool? We won't eat your liver. I'm all freaked out about my health now. I'm at a point now where I never feel that great ever. You know what I mean? People are like, how you doing? I'm like, I'm doing okay. Then in my head, I'm thinking, except for the weird rash on my elbow. Then I go home on WebMD. Why do I have a weird rash on my elbow? WebMD says, oh, you probably have poison ivy or cancer. Is that the worst website in the history of websites? Why do I have the sniffles? Oh, you have the common cold or nose cancer. They should just rename it youprobablyhavecancer.com. See you tomorrow night when you look up insomnia. What are you going to do, though? Go back to the gym? Can't do that. It's brutal. Right? Because everyone in the gym knows you haven't been there in 10 years. They're all in their Nike high-tech gear. You walk in jeans and pink leg warmers. Big red, white, and blue headband doing stretches that nobody does anymore. Making noises on the treadmill that nobody else is making. You literally sound like a whale, like a sad whale. And you hear from the other side of the gym, some other lard ass. Now you're communicating.
11: All laughs, all the time. I Heart Comedy.
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6: He or she is a slimy-sided, frog-mouthed, silt-eating slug with the brains of a turtle. 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
6: He or she smells like a bus. 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If fashion law is ever enforced, he or she faces a life sentence without hope of parole.
5: This has been today's curse, presented as a public service by the United Council of Cursers. 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
6: He or she possesses the intellectual agility of a small soap dish. 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He or she is repulsive, revolting, repugnant, vile, base, crass, foul, oafish, and crude.
5: This has been today's curse, presented as a public service by the United Council of Cursers. 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You pathetic, cringing little milksop.
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8: I'm worried about the future, man. My mom told me I need to quit reading. That was kind of a weird thing to hear, you know? Because I'm kind of worried. I worry about global collapse and financial collapse and the environmental collapse and we're running out of this and we're running out of oil and, you know, the Mayan calendar. Da Vinci picked a date. He said it was going to be November 5th, 4006. That's the one I'm going with right there. Yeah, he was right about the helicopter. Learn how to garden, store water. But I do worry about the thing, man. You know, the global warming, right? Stephen Hawking said that global warming is real and is a problem. But I'm sure Sean Hannity's looked into it more, so I'm not really that concerned. People are like, they're going to tell me what the temperature is in 100 years. Why don't they work on Thursday? Some people just don't care. I got a buddy of mine. We're getting out of his car at Burger King. He literally empties out all his trash into the parking lot. I'm like, Jimmy, you share this planet with other people, you jackass. It's like, nah, man, they got someone who picks that up. I'm doing good. I'm creating work. What are you doing, liberal boy? What? Really, you're creating work? That's your logic? Not everything you do to create a job is good, Tardo, you know? Yeah. It's somebody's job to take care of battered children, to go around beating little kids, running into a Toys R Us on a Saturday, like, come on, Billy, it's for the community. Quit crying, I'm creating work.
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9: My son, Tater Tots, my son is 21 years old now. He's in college, getting his master's in entertainment business. He's a great kid, man. I'm so proud of him. He's smart, he's funny. She busted him with internet porn when he was 15, and I felt so sorry for him. She called me just squawking. Brawk, brawk, brawk, brawk. And I felt horrible for the kid because when I was 15, I had to go to the Sears catalog. And that's just big girl panties and lawnmowers. I can't imagine being 15 years old and having an unstoppable stream of pornography piped straight into your bedroom. When I was a kid, I had to earn porn, man. You had to wait till your friend's dad went out of town on business. You had to pull down a rickety spring-loaded attic ladder. You had to crawl up into a dusty spider-ridden crawl space, forage through cardboard boxes till you find an 8mm reel. Then what? Learn how to work a projector, that's what. And after all that, you got silent, bushy porn. And if there was a soundtrack, we couldn't understand it. He's going to stick his finger in her ear. No, he's watched the movie. We had one friend that was 2 years younger than us, and he went, she's going to need to brush her teeth. Not yet, but she will. Watch the film.
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12: Stephen Wright.
13: Yesterday, I saw a subliminal advertising executive just for a second. I finally went to the eye doctor. I got contacts, but I only need them when I read, so I got flip-ups. Keep on my desk right next to my typewriter. I have the oldest typewriter in the world. Types in pencil. Under my bed, I have a shoebox full of telephone rings. Whenever I get lonely, I open it up just a little bit and I get a call. By the time I drop the box all over the floor and the phone wouldn't stop ringing. So I had to have it disconnected. I got another phone though. I didn't have much money, so I had to get an irregular phone. It had no 5 on it. I was walking down the street and I bumped into a good friend of mine. He said, how come you never call me anymore? I said, I can't call everyone I want. My phone has no 5 on it. He said, that's really weird. He said, how long have you had it? I said, I don't know. My calendar has no 7. I get up the other day and everything in my apartment had been stolen and replaced with an exact replica. Couldn't believe it. called my friend and I said, come here, look at this stuff. It's all an exact replica. What do you think? He said, do I know you? It's a small world, but I wouldn't want to paint. Just got out of the hospital. I was in a speed reading accident. I hit a bookmark. Flew across the room. I've been doing a lot of painting lately, abstract painting, extremely abstract, no brush, no canvas. I just think about it. One time I went to a museum where all the work in the museum was done by children. They had all the paintings up on refrigerators. I also went to a museum where they had all the heads and arms from the statues that are in all the other museums. I left there and I was walking down the street and I saw a man who had wooden legs and real feet. He asked me if I knew what time it is. I said, yes, but not right now. I like my dental hygienist. I think she's very pretty. So whenever I go to have my teeth cleaned while I'm in the waiting room, I eat an entire box of Oreo cookies. Sometimes I have to cancel all the rest of the appointments.
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0: It was fun to me. I'm not even the bad kid in my family. I'm technically the good one. We always play good child, bad child. I'm good child. Probably because I'm on TV. My brother is our family's douchebag. Usually you call him a black sheep, right? Even my dad, the preacher, when he heard me say that, he was like, you know what? Your brother really is a I was like, you know what? God can hear you when you whisper. All growing up, my brother was always really super mean to me. It was kind of like a big brother, little sister thing. Like, we used to play games together. Like, he'd zip me up in a sleeping bag and throw me down the stairs. We call that game the luge. Or sack of potatoes. Yeah. One time, he knocked out four of my baby teeth playing William Tell T-ball. Of you laughing have heard the story of William Tell. The rest of you, it's that one with the apple on the kid's head and the arrow. And we played it with a softball and a metal bat. I had the cutest smile for a while. Yeah, they grew back. One time, he dared me to stick a wire hanger up my nose to see if it would bleed. Well, it's my big brother, right? So I did it, right? Okay, it did start to bleed, too. Yeah, so that worked. But it started bleeding right about the time my parents got home. They walk in the room, they're like, oh my gosh, what are you doing? He had the cutest little answer. He goes, she's trying to give a booger an abortion. And my parents were pro-life, so I got grounded.
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7: The fingerprints of koala bears are so similar to human prints that they could be confused at the scene of a crime. What crime would that be? The great eucalyptus robbery. What sort of policeman would confuse that? There's a dead body, so the wind is broken, there's a cosh, the detectives are dusting, they go, in prints everywhere. So Quincy comes in a bit late. Sorry, lads. Sorry, I was womanizing. Who with? I've had that murder she wrote. And they go, you might as well shoot off Quince. This is an open and shut case. Bloke comes in the room, battered him, and went, prints are everywhere. Oh, human prints, are they? Oh, okay. What? You are losing it. Oh no, if you think they're human prints, I'll show you later. Well, if you know something, well, it's just that you've obviously ruled out the possibility that it was five koala bears standing on each other's shoulders wearing a long coat. Polar bears will cover their black nose with their paw to disguise themselves more completely during a hunt. Now, that's incredible. Of course, they're all white, but their nose is black, so there's a little arctic hair there. It's eating away. His eyes are creeping up on it. It turns around, he goes... How did they find that out? That's amazing, isn't it? They must have been sitting around starving one night. They go, I can't work it out because we're all white. We don't show up against the snow. But when I creep up on a hare or something, it's like it can see me and it hops off. And I go, yeah, same thing happened to me. There, a little voice, little hare in the corner goes, I can tell you. Can you see us? I go, well, yeah, I can see where you are and how many there are of you. But how? Because we're totally camouflaged. You'll kick yourselves. No, go on, please. Your nose, it's black. And I go, the nose, it's black. Oh, of course it is. Can you see us now? No. Oh.
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1: I'm having problems dating right now because I don't have a job. It's tough to date without a job. Women over 30 need you to have a job. I was talking to a girl the other day, and she got real serious on the first date. Because she wanted me to have a job. She wants to have children. She wants to start a relationship. I had to calm her down right away. I was like, look, if this works out, I'll get a job and we can adopt. There's no need to rush because I can never leave a woman with a child of mine, but I can easily leave you and this little kid I don't know right here. Wouldn't have no problem with that. I've been fired from every job I've ever had. Not because I'm a bad worker, just because I'm the type of guy who says what's on his mind. Like one time, I got fired from volunteer work. Let me tell you how it went down. I was at my job doing what I do, Facebook and Tetris. And this girl came to my desk. She's like, Anton, we need to have a talk. I was like, all right, what we need to talk about? She's like, me and my boyfriend got into a fight and he hit me. I was like, oh no, why'd he hit you? She said, because she didn't do the dishes. I said, you're in an abusive relationship. That's not going to work out. You should get out of it. She said, I can't because I love him. I was like, oh, you love him. She's like, yeah, what do you think I should do? I was like, I think you should do the dishes. That's how I got fired from the woman's shelter I was volunteering at. Because I'm an expert problem solver. I don't think violence against women is funny, but y'all apparently do, so. I've been fired so many times, I can't even fill out a regular job application like you. It's a part of every job application that says, have you ever been in a misdemeanor or a felony? Right there, I have to check yes. Right up under that, it says, if so, please explain. Now I gotta ask them which one they wanna know about. Because I was in a situation that involved 6 felonies. I know that's a lot. That is a lot. I mean, I know I don't look tough or dangerous. I know that because one time I was walking behind a hospital in a very tough neighborhood, and I seen 2 older white women come out the back of this hospital, and they were giving each other change for a $100 bill. And when they saw me, mind you, I was wearing a hoodie. I was a black guy coming up a dark alley, and I just knew I was going to startle them, so I was trying to keep my distance. But this is what they did when they saw me. They was like 20, 40, 60, 80, 100. There's nothing more deblaculating than the inability to scare old white women, okay? Once you can't do that, you might as well take up a campaign and run for president. You just might win.
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12: You know what they say, laughter is the best medicine. Isn't that true? And to prove the point, I stopped by a hospital earlier today. I found a floor of the sickest people I could find. I walked right inside and went, started laughing at them.
14: I figured out what speed bumps are. Ever seen these guys that stand out there in the summer holding that stupid stop sign with the helmet on and the neon vest, huh? The asphalt scorching up in their face? These guys just pass out and land on the pavement. They pave right over them. A good thing they're wearing the hard hat, huh? You never know when the road's gonna jump up and hit you in the head. You ever have one of those days where you feel like a magical, mystical wizard? A magical, mystical wizard. Happened to me the other day, man. I was overdoing some shopping at the mall, right? Just wandering around doing a little shopping. Suddenly, I had to do a little tinkle. I go into the men's room. I start to do a little tinkle. And fellas,
12: You ever get any of that weird, mysterious underwear lint stuck in the eye of the needle?
10: My children used to ask me a lot of questions. They no longer ask me questions because I figured out a system in my home. I've given them both a notebook and a pen. And I've connected the pen to the notebook with a piece of string. I've also laminated some press passes. And three times a day in my home, I hold a press conference. And that is the only time you are allowed to ask me a question. I wheel out the podium. They come right.

0: question of the year. Olivia, next question. It is a magnet.
1: I was going to go to Vegas a day early to do some media, and I wanted to see the show called Love. It's also at the Mirage, Beatles Cirque du Soleil show. Fantastic show. Huge fan of the Beatles, and I just love their music, always have. And Cirque's always fun, and our shows are at the same time, so I'd never been able to see it. And I got 8 people from my camp. My wife's sitting next to me. We have great seats because I work for the Mirage, and everything's perfect except right behind me, these 2 chicks are just jabbering. Not about the show, just jabbering. Just jabber, jabber, can't shut up. Jabber, jabber, won't shut up. Jabber, jabber, jabber. And I turned around and looked. I noticed their husbands weren't with them. I figured they're at a gun show trying to find a way out of this thing. Well, that's way better. I hear the guy sitting next to him go, hey, could you hold it down? My family's trying to watch the show. And she goes, we paid our money, whatever the hell we want. And I'm just steaming pissed. They're ruining my damn night. I can't hear anything but that. I've been waiting for a year to see this show. And I turned around and very politely. Don't start with me. Very politely, I said, lady, talking during live theater, as far as social skills goes, is like in the street. She goes, you better mind your own business. If you don't quit flapping your... Everybody heard that. Before, it was a little disturbance right behind me. Very few people privy to that one. Then 1,700 people hear me. This is all at a show called Love, by the way. I had her murdered and buried in the desert. Vegas, baby. And legend has it, if you go out into the desert and the moon is full and the wind dies down, you can still hear her jabbering. Did you? What's that? That's that chick Ron killed. They call this Jabber Gulch.
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3: My wife couldn't be with us. My wife is in Los Angeles right now. She's a little mad at me and my wife. We had a little spiff, a little fight. Well, she yelled at me. I went to a bachelor party that I probably shouldn't have. Yeah, married men, you know you shouldn't go. This was one of those bachelor parties where all the married men had to meet at the end of the night and go, all right, here's what we say we did. All right, listen up. Here's what happened. We got in a fight with some guys. They ripped our underwear. That's all. Just go with that. They ripped our underwear and they smelled good. That's it. That's what happened. Jimmy, you fell and your nipple got pierced. Come on. We're covered. We're all covered. Don't cave. Don't cave in on us. There's always one guy who caves on you. There's always one guy you know is going to give all of you up. You got to kill him. Here's the thing. Men get jealous more often than women, probably. But women get a little demented, kind of jealous, yeah. They really do. They take it to a level. I never thought that until I got married. One day, my wife came home from work and was mad at me because there was a pretty woman on her bus she thought I would like had I been on the bus with her. Yeah, what? How do you defend that? What is that? Oh, I'm home, honey. You would have loved her, you bastard. How about a dream? Have you ever gotten in trouble for what she dreamt? Yeah, that's when you know you're truly married, when you're apologizing for what you did in her dream. I'm sorry, honey. I'm sorry I used your girlfriend's breasts as earmuffs. I don't know. What was I thinking?

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1: Well, check it out. Well, it's good to be here, man. Where did we go last night? We went to go now. You women love these techno DJ guys. Oh my God, techno DJ Dan and his crooked hat. They're from Europe, and they just played their little DJ. I swear to God, for like 8 hours, we're like jamming out at a techno club. He does his own beat. Kicks ass. Everyone's dances. He plays for 15 hours. He just keeps on going.
2: He's a DJ. He's overrated. He has a sound effect.
1: He does his own beats. There's 8 beats in a scale. That's his own beat.
2: I did that myself.
1: I swear to God, he takes a tape recorder and he goes like, this is what the girl's explaining to me. He takes a tape recorder and he goes like to real places and he like records real stuff. It's so badass. He just goes there.
2: Paranormal activity. He walks into a haunted house.
1: Come on, let's hear you. Let's hear it. All right.
2: That's only people are dancing. I'm gonna dance like this.
1: So many times you can dance. I mean, I'm gonna dance. How can you dance? You can do it.
2: He looks like he's on the phone. I can't talk right now. I'm really busy.
1: For 15 hours. I swear to God, this one guy was so high on drugs, I swear to God, it looked like he was dancing to his own shadow. People are jumping up and out. Looks like an Iraqi protest. Creak and smack and croak and creak. Over and over. Or when you're dancing real good, there's always that one kid who wants to challenge you. And if someone challenges you, you have to do like stupid moves, like pick my nose. And that's for he does his little moonwalk. I'm gonna moonwalk. You want to moonwalk back, just moonwalk. If you want to moonwalk, just come back with this moonwalk. That's how you do it!
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3: Bill Hicks.
4: You never see my attitude in the press. That's what bugs me. You never see my point of view. For instance, gays in the military. Now, I don't know how y'all feel about it. Gays want to be in the military. Here's how I feel about it. All right? Anyone dumb enough to want to be in the military should be allowed in. End of story. That should be the only requirement. I don't care how many push-ups you can do. Put on a helmet, go wait in that foxhole. We'll tell you when we need you to kill somebody. You know what I mean? I'm so sick. I've watched these congressional hearings and all these military guys and all the pundits seriously. Oh, the esprit de corps will be affected. And we are such a moral... Excuse me, aren't y'all hired killers? Shut up! You are thugs. And when we need you to go poke out of a nation of little brown people, we'll let you know. Until then, don't tell me this military protects our freedom. Hey, ladies and gentlemen, there ain't no one out there who's a threat to us, okay? They don't exist. Oh, I'm talking now only of countries we don't arm first. All right. If you want to split hairs, you got a point.
5: Bill, what about the nations we sell arms to and then go blow them?
4: Okay, they might be scary for about a day. We give them the old weapons, we use the new ones on them, you know. Iraq found that out, huh? You have the Scud, we have the Patriot. The Scud times two! We're fighting the next year, they'll have muskets. America won a war with this. Yeah, 100 years ago! What is that? It's musket repellent.
6: Oh,
4: there's a threat to America. Yeah. Back to that cop show, because I'll tell you who the threat to freedom, not to freedom. I'll tell you who the threat to the status quo is in this country. It's us. That's why they show you shows like Cops. So you know that state power will win and we'll bust your house down and bust you anytime we want. That's the message. Why don't they just have a show called Stormtrooper? Or better yet, how about IRS? Every week, the IRS has a special celebrity guest. This week, it's Red Fox on IRS Bust. Dun, dun, dun, dun. Dun, dun, dun, dun, dun, dun, dun, dun, dun, dun. Ding dong. Who that? Who that at my door? What y'all want? The ring's on your finger. Dun, dun, dun. See you next week when we go down to Texas and meet Willie Nelson on IRS.
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3: I was in the hospital recently. I had a hernia, which if you haven't had one of those, run out and get one. That's a lengthy amount of fun. Now, I had what they called an inguinal or ingroinal, something like that. And it was awful. But I think it's inguinal hernia, which grows awesomely right off to the side of your groin, like a cabbage. Now, the thing is, if you want one, you need one. Maybe the joke's so funny, you're going to run home tonight and Google how to get one. The first thing you're going to need, my friends and neighbors, is health insurance. Go ahead and check that off the must-get list. I don't have it, so I let mine grow for about 10 months. Oh, yeah. Now it's getting good, huh? Yeah, some of you are having a hard time with the visual, but don't worry. I'ma help you. You ever see the movie Gremlins? Remember when they go into the attic, they have those pods that are kind of popping up off the floor right there? That's basically what I got happening right here on the side of my groin. And every time I sneeze, the intestine falls out of that hole and starts punching the muscle wall like a Mike Tyson fight. And that starts to bruise and change colors and eventually drop till I got Joseph and the Technicolor beach ball. And the thing is, I sleep in the nude in the middle of the night. I'm twisting around. My roommate, he's poking it with a stick. I'm like, stop it, Dad. You're weird. Now, I thought about keeping it. It's like maybe I'll go out and be like a duet show. That'll be me and the Cabbage Head show. Maybe on my last final finale, I'll Gallagher and just set it on there and mallet the mother. Now, this is going to be a killer show. Pow, gotta go. But as you can tell, I chose not to. So when you don't have insurance, it's quite a hassle to get it taken care of. And I called, and it doesn't matter. They won't just take it off. I called them up and was like, hey, how about $75? A dark alleyway, some rusty tools. They're like, what the f-? Like, never mind. They have to evaluate it, right? Now, before I get too far into this story, I want to let you know that surgeons have absolutely zero sense of humor. You shouldn't mess with these guys. Now, I go in to set up my evaluation. But remember, whatever they're going to be cutting on, they got to get a gander at, right? And lucky for this fine gentleman, mine is right in the fun zone. That's right. He woke up that morning with Willy Wonka's gold ticket. He's getting a Facebook. He can't wait. Jib jab, Google it. Medical term. So I'll go ahead. I'll set the scene. I get in there. I drop trowel. Now, he's right in prayer position. Agreed, as an entire group, that is dangerous. He starts looking up at me. I'm looking down at him. Back up at me. Back down at him. All of a sudden, I start thinking about it. Well, typically, I wouldn't. I'm like, well, what if something goes wrong, though, right? Like, what if I drop down too low or he lifts up too quick? Am I gay? Is that a chance I'm willing to take? Probably not. With the lights on.
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6: George Carlin.
7: Did this, the metric system, is coming into the USA and to use in the USA soon, and that means you and your old lady will go down and cop a kilo of hamburger. Can you imagine cleaning up a key of hamburger? Roll one, smoke one, eat one. Roll one, smoke one, eat one. You could always get a lid of bologna if you didn't have much bread. Like a bag of giblets. Don't get the meatloaf, man. Somebody stepped on it. Yeah, the meatloaf is covered with veal and pork, man. Gram
6: of
7: ham?
6: Hey, want to do a couple of lines of ham? Yeah, all right. I get this gristle out of here, man.
7: New York City, a consumer group measured all the hot dogs and what they had in them. And there are allowable levels of what's called filth by the... Yes. Food and Drug Administration has filth limits. And it's all part of our ever-increasingly interesting value system. But the filth thing is very small, and they're measured in bug parts, roach droppings, rodent hairs, okay? So they study all of these hot dogs, 16 brands in New York, and they get your 50% water, 99% fat. I mean, you eat a lot of large things. And then some stuff that looks like meat that a guy threw in while he was thinking of meat. Or looking at a picture of some meat. And then you got your filth, what you call your filth. And every one of the 16 brands had some traces of rodent hairs, roach droppings, bug parts. Which I think someday this means that eventually we will advertise hot dogs like cigarettes. Low tar, low nicotine. Yes, we have less roach droppings than the other leading brand.
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9: I met this guy when I was back home last time who's a doctor. And he moved from some country in Asia to Alabama. And I was like, man, out of all the states in the country, why would you choose Alabama? And he goes, oh, well, I don't have my green card yet. So if I work in a place that's underserved, like Alabama, they'll give me a waiver. I was like, whoa, that's kind of a weird deal. The government's like, oh, yeah, you can come to the United States. Come on, come on. Yeah, you. Come on, come on, come on. But you got to go to Alabama. It's kind of like a girl going, yeah, you can see me naked, but you can only look at my left elbow. And my left elbow's racist. I like living in L.A. One thing I don't like about living here is driving. I always get bored when I'm driving. And when I get bored, I go on the internet on my BlackBerry. So I'm gonna die. And whenever they go through the records, they'll find my phone and be like, whoa, that's what he looked up right before he died? I'm gonna be so sad. I'll be like, comedian Aziz Ansari was killed in a car accident today. He was struck by another vehicle while using IMDb to see if Val Kilmer was indeed in the film Willow. Representatives for Mr. Kilmer confirm he was indeed in the film and hopes this will prevent future tragedies of this nature. This is the third Willow-related death this year. Comedian Aziz Ansari was killed in a car accident today. He was struck by another vehicle while checking showtimes for Up on Fandango. He just purchased a single ticket for a 4 o'clock show at a $2 theater in order to live out the saddest afternoon of all time. Comedy bad boy Aziz Ansari, aka comedy heartthrob Aziz Ansari, was killed in an awful automobile accident today. He was struck by another vehicle while Googling his own name. I do that, man. It's hard not to. Everyone I know, they Google their name, see what people write. And it's so funny to read it because people always think like, oh, man, there's no way he'd have time to ever read this. Yeah, I do. I don't do anything. I take naps all day. And I read this one time, this girl like had written about like how she had a celebrity crush on me. And it's funny because you never thought in a million years that I'd read that. You know, never in a million years would I read that. But I did. So one day, I'm just going to email her and be like, hey, it's me, Aziz. I heard you have a celebrity crush on me. I'm a lot lonelier than you think I am. Where's your house? I will come there now.
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10: You know what? I'll be honest with you about something. I am not a party animal. I'm not a party animal. I'm just not. I had this confirmed for me recently. I went to visit my doctor, and she was asking me about some of my life habits. Like, she asked me, hey, Cameron, how many drinks do you think you have a week? I was like, God, I don't know. Like, I'm probably like... one drink every other week? I don't know. And she said, awesome social life. That's what my doctor said to me. So when she asked me the next question, I knew how she wanted me to answer. Like, she was like, how many days a week do you do intravenous drugs? I was like, six. 6 to 7. But I'm here at the doctor because I care about my health. Now try and find a vein. They're collapsible like little pup tents. Hope you were a Girl Scout. She's like, why would you say that? I'm a doctor. I don't need to have... It's a weird... Build me a fire! I said that. And I gave her a badge. And she gave me a prescription for mood stabilizers.
8: Patrice O'Neill.
11: Not everybody should have power. Look at the TSA, right? If you fly, look, the TSA is a disaster, man. That's another reason I don't like the airports. Because the TSA, look, I watch supposedly the people who are trying to kill us, the Mujahideen, the Al-Qaeda. If you watch them train, you get a guy in a damn long dress and sandals, which is how you gotta dress to actually go to the airport now. You gotta put on a long, you gotta dress like a terrorist to get in the airport comfortably. You gotta have a long t-shirt and sandals with nothing else, naked, no drawers, so you can just go through quickly. I saw one of them, I was just watching. You know, sometimes you go through an internet journey and you start with something, then you end up like, and you're like, how did I get here, man? And the link be weird. It just be numbers and the links. And you go, I can't even share this with people. But there was training, the Mujahideen. Yeah, the Mujahideen, the God warriors. And it was two apples. It was apple there. And this mugger had two AK-47s, and he didn't even look at the apples. He shot one, boom, boom, both apples, boom. I said, that's who trying to kill me? And our first line of defense is a fat bitch. That ain't hiding that she's a fat bitch. Like, it ain't like she's straight. And let me be honest. I should not be protecting your life. I love my laziness more than I love your life. I'm looking for always a way to lean or sleep when I'm supposed to be working, man. Take your belt off, please. Take your... That's the reason they tell you to take off all your clothes, so you're naked, so they don't have to do anything. They don't have to work. They don't have to work. Take your shoes off, please. Take your, put your computer in the bed. I don't want to do it. If you at the airport and I'm working there and you at gate 12 and I'm at gate 1, you in deep. I'm going to have to wait for the cart people to drive me there to save your life. Somebody's getting stabbed at 12. Patrice, you're the closest. Where you at? Gate 12. I'm at gate 1. Where's the people that drive people who are late for their planes? That's what, I'm not running. By the time I get there, ain't going to be no good because I'm tired. It's going to get stabbed to death anyway.
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12: Every day I'm on the phone with customer service. Every day it's pressure say one. One. Okay, did you say three? No, I said one! They put you on hold forever. They make you listen to that music and they have little ads. Did you know I don't care? Put you on hold forever. You know what they're trying to do? They're trying to weed out the weak. You gotta have a real problem to make it to a person. then you get that ring, right? It goes, and you know you're being connected. It's like, this call may be monitored for quality control purposes. I'm like, please, somebody, listen. I might record it and play it back to you later. Then I realize I wait 15 minutes to talk to one person and they put two people on the phone? Hey, other person, shouldn't you be picking up some other calls? Then you get to talk to a person. God knows what they're talking. I don't even know what country I'm in anymore. I can't. That is the worst thing. That is the worst thing to happen to customer service, outsourcing. Because I'd rather talk to an idiot in this country than an idiot in another one. We have our own qualified idiots right here in America. We don't need to be outsourcing idiots. And to be honest with you, I was a lot happier knowing all our idiots were in one place answering phones.
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13: Smoking's a weird one, man. Smoking's like, I appreciate with smoking that you can't smoke indoors anymore. I think that's the right law. I think if people are working there, you can't smoke in front of them. I think it's fair enough. And it's the same law all across the world. But in Australia now, prostitution is legal. But you can't smoke in front of the hooker. Because this might be detrimental to her health. Is this really the worst thing that's happening to this woman's body on a day-to-day basis? If you pay her enough money, you can burn her. I'm not saying pour petrol on her and light her up. I'm saying heat up a bit of metal, leave a good mark, let people know you were there. Why do we still have no smoking signs up? That makes no sense. We used to have no smoking signs. We used to have to know where we could or could not smoke. Now we can't smoke anywhere. So why are there signs? It's the law. I understand the law. We don't have signs for every other law to remind us all the time. We're meant to understand this, right? So every place you walk in has a no smoking sign, but it also should have above it, and don't touch kids. Because I feel like that's a worse crime.
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29: So this is a beautiful theater. I like what I do because I get to work in a lot of different places. And recently I did a show in New Jersey in the auditorium of a technical high school. I forgot that existed. Technical high school. That's where dreams are narrowed down. That's because we tell our children, you can do anything you want. Their whole lives, you can do anything. But at this place, we take kids, like they're 15, they're young, and we tell them, you can do 8 things. We got it down to 8 for you. And I'm not saying these people are stupid, because I'm stupid. I really am stupid, and it bothers me. Like, I wish I was more stupid, because then it wouldn't, I would, it just, all my thoughts would just be like, But instead, here's how my brain works. It's stupidity followed by self-hatred and then further analysis. It's not a very efficient system of thought. I have these dumb thoughts, duh, and then I go, what's wrong with you? And then I figure it out. But the impulse is always stupid. Like, I saw this guy in New York one day, and he's walking his dog, and this is what I saw. The guy's got a coffee and a dog on a leash and a phone. He's on the phone. So he's got his phone like this, and the dog's leash is going from the phone hand to the dog. And I look at this and I go, oh, he's got like a dog phone. Like that thought sincerely inhabited me for like a full minute. I'm going, oh, I wonder what the benefits are to hooking your phone up to a dog. And then the other part of me had to go, why would that exist? You ask.
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31: Food has power, we know that. We know food has power. Many times the power is based on location. Cookies, for example. You see cookies in a store window. You see them on a shelf. Harmless. Same box of cookies. I put them in your kitchen. We're talking about a whole different situation now, aren't we? Somewhere between 9:30 and 11 o'clock that night, there's a reckoning. That happens. That's why most cookies are round. It's a face-to-face confrontation. You know they're there. They know you're there. Cookie companies, they might try and make it seem like the cookies are very innocent. Well, it's just elves living in trees making... It's nothing. There's clowns on the box and multicolored balloons. Cookies should have names like Chocolate Sons of Bitches. Right? Because that's what they are. Those little vanilla bastards got me again last night. Honey, I told you to stop buying the go-to-hell wafers with the screw you cream inside. I have no chance. It's a war. It's a war between us and the cookies. Look at that box. It's like a military bunker inside there. It's like that preformed plastic barracks that the cookies live in. You slide it out. It's like a D-Day beach landing troop carrier. All the cookies are lined up waiting to go into combat. That's the way it is. But the rows are key. The rows of cookies keep the mayhem somewhat under control. You get to the end of a row, any half-sane person, you stop for a second. What the hell am I doing here? I was going to have a couple. I just mowed down the whole row.
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1: You know, when I travel around a lot, I sometimes can't tell the different kinds of sense of humor. When people are too nice, if they know me from the roast and they're trying to roast me. I was checking in a hotel recently, and the girl behind the counter says, "We need to get you in a handicap room." I'm like, all right. Zinger. But it turned out she was trying to hook me up with a bigger room. Like, in this hotel, the handicap room is like the big room. That's how you know you're staying in some quality places. When the handicap room is their version of the presidential suite, you know. Your room is ready, sir. But, you know, I didn't really appreciate it enough at the time, so every time I walked past her, I felt like I had to really show some appreciation. So I'm like, thank you, what a room, thanks. Really is everything you said it would be and more. That little waist-height peephole is very helpful.
2: Oh, hey, come on. Oh, are you housekeeping? Come on in.
1: How come when you put the do not disturb on the door, that doesn't seem to apply to the housekeeping? Or the housekeeping, who else is it intended for? Pretty much, you were the only person I thought might swing by. It's not like I invited a whole crew of people to come over and then changed my mind at the last minute. Nah, you know what? On the other hand, I got a bunch of old friends coming over at 7 a.m. You know what? Maybe not. I saw one of those Hummers, those giant Hummer cars with handicap tags on it. I thought, wow, I never realized that being an ass was technically a handicap. But who knows? When I was in the handicap room, I actually slipped and almost fell in the handicap shower. How ironic would that have been? To become handicapped while staying in a handicap room? Sorry, sir, you'll never walk again. Well, ordinarily I'd be upset, but I'm all hooked up with a place to crash for the next couple days, so I'm pretty cool with it. You know, it takes the edge off a little bit.
0: Comedy. Funny lives here.
3: Carlos Mencia.
4: Do you think we care about the feelings of Native Americans when we celebrate Columbus Day? That's the day that the white man discovered a land where Indians have been living for a few thousand years. And that's the American I want. That badass, ballsy American. And I love that American. That white man that landed on Plymouth Rock looked out into America and said, "We discover this land." Indians on the beach were like, "I don't think he sees us." Make some noise. Light a fire! Light a fire! Instead, what do? We do things like create laws laws that aren't necessary. We already have the law. Don't hire them. They're not going to be here. But we got to add laws. Ooh, SB 1070 in Arizona. If you look, act, or sound like an illegal, we're going to ask you for your papers. And I'm not even kidding you. When that law first passed, I got over 1,000 phone calls from people, organizations. You need to help us protest. You need to boycott Arizona. I will do no such thing. I love that law on a personal level because my brother Joseph, who annoys me to no end, because how can you live in America for over 45 years and still say, how are you? I don't understand. I don't get it. And that dude moved to Arizona 3 months before the law passed. Yeah. And I gave him the down payment. I knew it was going to happen. Because people, he doesn't even try. Whatever you think about me, whatever you think about me, people, I try. Yeah, 1992, I saw myself on HBO. I did a joke where I went, oh, come on, Holmes. I went, oh, my God, that accent's not going to sell any tickets outside of Los Angeles. So I bought these enunciation tapes, and I'm at home trying to be a good American going, 10 dwarves took turns doing handstands on the carpet. Brother Joseph walks in. Hey, everybody, we're going to celebrate tonight. I passed the test. I become a citizen of the United States. How did you pass the test? Was there not a verbal portion of this exam? He looked at me right in the face and went, it was easy. They give it to me in Spanish.
3: Joan Rivers.
5: You're gonna show me home movies your kid. I don't wanna see him being born, I wanna see it being conceived. Oh, absolutely! You go to the house and you go there and they sit there and they run the film. Here comes the kid, have an hors d'oeuvre. I said, I don't wanna see this. Run that film backwards and see that kid disappear. I don't wanna see this. And my good friend just had a baby, Heidi Abramowitz. Heidi Abramowitz, the trailer. The tramp in my class had a baby. Isn't that nice? I named it after the father. Trick. And it, oh, shh. Oh, grow up. This girl was a tramp. She had her legs in the air more often than Brezhnikov. Oh, shh. She was a tramp. They're making a movie on her life. Easy. No, absolutely. Kraft named a spread after her. Oh, shh. She was listed in the yellow pages under utilities. Oh, absolutely. The woman was a tramp. A guy once put his hand down the front of a dress. He met two guys coming up. Oh, absolutely. She put mirrors on her own shoes. This woman was a tramp. She gave herpes to a Chevy. This, oh, shh. She had more soldiers in her than the Trojan horse. Oh, can we talk here? I wouldn't change my life for anybody. I love being a woman. I love living now. Only one bad thing about being a woman. You have to go to the gynecologist regularly. I hate the gynecologist, don't you? They talk about, can we talk here? They talk about men being brave. Men don't know what bravery is. You give a man a helmet, is that brave? No. You give a man a gun, is that brave? No. I shall tell you what bravery is. Bravery is every woman in this room tonight. You want to know what bravery is? Bravery is to make a gynecologist appointment and to show up. That is what bravery is all about. You're damn right we should go forward. Oh, yes. We should have a stamp commemorating us, don't you think? Something like Marlo Thomas and the Stirrups. I've been thinking about this. Isn't it the worst? The white dress in the slit and the table with the paper, and they put one foot into one stirrup and the other foot in the other stirrup, and the first words you hear?
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5: And I want to know how you know that. First thing you hear, slide down. I can't, I'm stuck to the paper. If it's so important, let him slide up. We're paying. Oh, sure. Relax. That's the other one. Relax. You're not relaxed. Relax. Relax. I can't get my hand out. Relax. I wonder why I'm not relaxed. My feet are in the stirrups, my knees are in my face, and the door is open facing me. went to high school with and never fails. Oh, sure. I thought that was you. Hi.
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6: So I live not far from Hollywood Boulevard in Los Angeles, which I like. It's got the stars on the sidewalk, and I love to see the tourists go up and they take pictures of their favorite stars. They also have all these stripper stores. These stores that sell outfits for strippers to wear on the stage. And usually the outfits are based on some sort of occupation. Like you'll have the sexy nurse, or the sexy police lady, or the classic sexy French maid. But then I saw one that was not based on any occupation, and it was the sexy bee. It's a low-cut black and yellow striped top, right? A little black mini skirt. Some plastic insect wings. Some antennae. Sexy bee. Now, if you are sexually aroused by bees, I bet this isn't going to do it for you. Because that's very specific. And it makes me think of a couple that's been together for a little while, long enough to have the conversation where the woman says, all right, so what's the weirdest thing that you like sexually? Well, I have never said this out loud to another human being. You will forgive me if I can't actually make eye contact with you when I say this, but here goes. I would like to have sex with a bee. There, I said it, and it's out there, and let's forget that I ever said it at all. Let's not talk about it ever again. No, no, no, everybody's got their weird thing. I know everybody's got their weird thing, but this is weirder than anybody's thing, so let's not mention it ever. She can't get it out of her mind. Let's say a couple weeks go by. She's walking down the street, she passes the store. Oh my God. That is perfect. He is going to love me for this. So she takes it home and puts it on. She waits for him to come home, right? Oh, where are you? I'm in the bedroom. Hi. I want some honey. Are you making fun of me? No. I thought you said... I told you that in confidence! You said that this... You told me this is what you were. I know what I told you. I didn't tell you I wanted some woman in a half-assed bee costume. That's not what I told you. I told you I want a bee.
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2: Yeah, we try and take family walks as often as possible. On these walks, we always let one kid pick out one dog. One particular evening, we let little Kenna, the 9-year-old, choose. And Kenna seems to be, I don't know, she's got some sort of real twisted sense of humor. We don't know where that came from. But also on these walks, we have a leash, and this is one of those big self-retracting leashes where you push the button and it quickly retracts. Don't beat me to the funny part here. So I walk out the front door. I think I'm going to be the first one there, but Kenna is out front already, and she has a little Darby hooked up to that leash, and she's about 2 feet away, and Kenna keeps pushing the button and letting it up. Little Darby's going, tchoom, tchoom, tchoom. I'm like, Kenna, what are you doing? She goes, I'm trying to make her heal automatically. I'm like, Kenna, it doesn't work. I already tried it. High five. Now we're out in the middle of the walk, and Kenna has a little dog at full extension, 30 or 40 feet on the leash, and apparently she hasn't given up on whatever she's trying to do. Because as we're walking, she keeps pushing the button and letting it up, looking at the dog, looking at the leash. I see the wheels in her head turning. And I'm thinking, what is this twisted little child gonna do? And then as we're walking, she pushed the button and quickly and on purpose dropped the leash. Do you see the brilliance here? The leash then began to chase the chihuahua. Big hunk of black plastic skidding across the pavement. The chihuahua stopped. She heard a new noise. She looked behind her. Here comes the leash. I will say at this point, the chihuahua was smart enough to know that now would be a good time to panic. She took off like a frickin' bullet down the middle of the street, running as fast as she could. But the leash was slightly faster. I'm standing there going, where's the video camera? We could win $10,000. Watch what happens. And sure enough, of course, my wife and my two oldest girls, Kenna and I, are rolling in the lawn.
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7: I spend a lot of my life driving around the country doing gigs, and I'm often driving back late at night. I don't know how you feel about it, but I always pick up hitchhikers. If I see a hitchhiker, I will pick them up. They always say the same thing to me. They always say, but I don't live in the woods. I'd like to end this evening by talking about heckling. I like a bit of heckling. It's great fun when people have come to see your show and they feel they can join it. It's like everyone's friends. It's great. But when you start out in this business, oh my God, it can be cruel. I've got a friend that was doing a support act. And obviously, if you're doing a support act, people haven't paid to see you. They're paid to see someone else, and you're sort of getting in their way. This friend of mine, he's a very funny boy. He was supporting a very famous comedian in Oxford. And someone from the back of the room, as he was halfway through his act, and he was struggling, fair enough, but he didn't need this. Halfway through his act, someone shouted, "You're ruining our evening." It happens to me all the time. It happened a couple of weeks ago. A guy sitting where you're sitting there, sir, front and centre, his phone went off. Now, everyone's got a mobile phone. Someone's going to leave it on by mistake. It's not the end of the world. Just switch it off. Not a problem. He took the call. He totally confidently, he went, "I'm at a comedy show." And then there was a pause and he went, "Not really." Not really. I'll leave you this. It has been a pleasure talking to you, ladies and gentlemen. I'll leave you this. This is the harshest heckle I've ever had to deal with. I was doing a gig in Edinburgh at Late in Life. It doesn't start till 1 o'clock in the morning, so they're all out of their minds on heroin and shortbread. Okay, so it's a late night gig. Everyone's drunk and high and out of their minds. And it's all going quite well. I'm about 10 minutes into the gig. And, you know, doing my usual thing. It's about 8 years ago. I was pretty new to this game. And this guy from the side shouts very clearly, loudly, confidently, just as I'm halfway through a joke, "My mum died of cancer." I thought, well, I'll deal with this logically and in order. I said, well, firstly, I wasn't talking about mums. And secondly, I wasn't talking about cancer. And he came back with the epically harsh, "No, but it was funnier than this."
9: Imagine, if you will, an idealistic young Roseanne Dana. Fresh out of the Columbia School of Broadcasting, looking for a job in journalism. I filled out applications, I went for interviews, and they all told me the same thing. You're overqualified, you're underqualified. Don't call us, we'll call you. It's a jungle out there, woman's place is in the home. Have a nice day, drop dead, goodbye. But I didn't give up. I mean, I went to see the head of personnel at CBS, the Tiffany Network, and he said to me, "Ms. Rosanna Dana, I think you should look for work in the wonderful world of fast foods." I was kind of PO'd at that. But I'm walking down the hall, and who do I see sitting in his office? But Mr. CBS Evening News himself, Walter Cronkite. And just between you and me, Rosanna Dana, you know what that big shot news guy eats for lunch? Luncheon meat on white bread with butter, with one piece of lettuce that got wilted from being between the meat and the butter so long? I mean, that big shot, hot shot news guy is eating pink bologna meat with white dots in it that you don't know what it is. And what are those dots? Is that cheese? It looks like a Q-tip or something in there. Or maybe like Rivera's boil, I don't know. Hey, anyways, I really poured on the Rosanna Dana charm. I showed him my resume. I made him a cup of coffee. I told him a lot of journalism jokes. And Crime Cat says to me, "Hey, Roseanne, you should have a job here at CBS. Then, all of a sudden, this wooden chair that I'm sitting on makes a sound on the floor. Well, I thought I was gonna die. Crime Cat says, "Hey, did that come out of you?" I go, "No way, Mr. Cronkite, I swear that didn't come out of me." So then I tried to move the chair again to get it to make the same noise so he wouldn't think I'm no pig. And I moved the chair all over his office and I couldn't get it to make that noise again. Finally he says to me, "Hey, I'm eating my lunch. What are you trying to do, make me sick?" Well, I don't have to tell you, I was real down after that. I was depressed as a dog. But I didn't give up. I said to myself, "RR, yes, you can. I'm okay, you're okay. I'm my own best friend, my mother, myself. I have no fear of flying. I'm woman, hear me roar." And I didn't give up. And I made it, and pretty big, I might add. So let me wrap this thing up and summarize and conclude real quick by saying, it just goes to show you, it's always something. If it's not one thing, it's another. Either you can't get a job in journalism or Walter Cronkite thinks you cut the cheese in his office.
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7: No, I love all that stuff. I like when, you know, people fall out of the upper deck, when athletes punch people in the stands. I mean, that's just like what's entertainment for me now, you know? I like that Jimmy the Greek moment that happens in sports, you know? Like once every 4 or 5 years, you know that? Like some 50, 55-year-old white dude. And it always goes down the same way, right? There's always like three white dudes and the one white dude in the middle. He's always like the guy with like the theory. You know, he's always like, you know, it seems these African-American athletes, they seem to have this quick twitch. Muscle fiber, you know, there's a slow twitch and there's this quick twitch. And the second the dude says that, like the other two white dudes start like sliding out of frame, like, okay, this guy's getting fired and I'm not going to be part of this highlight. Nice knowing you, Ned. Keep that seat warm, right? And the dude in the middle, he's just like hell bent on getting fired. You know, he starts like bringing up slavery. And evidently they were breeding the strongest man with the strongest woman and that quick twitch. And literally 20 minutes later, that dude's on TV. He's like fired, right? He's crying, his family's standing there, he's got like a box from his desk with like an Emmy sticking out. He's like, "Oh, I'm sad, I was just talking about the quick twitch and the slow twitch, and I wasn't just trying to make a point." No, I love that. I love seeing people mess up their careers like that. It's just funny to me. Plus, I gotta admit, as a white dude, on some level, I have to believe in that theory, because it's like, are white dudes that bad at basketball? I can't even watch the NBA anymore, man. It's like every highlight, the white dude's like that, the black dude doesn't his face. Christ, get out of the way. You know you're gonna be on SportsCenter. Just get out of the way. Dude, I'm telling you, there's gotta be something to that theory. I saw this show one time on Runaway Slaves. It was one of the most amazing programs I've ever seen in my life. Dude, when you ran away as a slave, you just didn't run to the end of the driveway and be like, start walking down the street. Dude, you had to like run through whole states. There's dogs chasing you, you're hurtling, you're swimming. Those were the first triathletes. And there was nobody helping him out. There was no dude on the side of the road like, "Come on, man, two more states, you're in Ohio. Suck it up, you're looking good, looking good." Dude, you are on your own. Is it any wonder? 250, 300 years of that, and then I'm gonna D you up in gym class? It ain't happening. I come from hundreds of years of alcoholics. I got like half a liver, you know what I mean? It's just, it's like a compliment. We're saying you fast. That's a good thing, right? People start all freaking out. "Oh, you're acting like that's all we can do. You're saying we can't be scientists." No, we're not. All we're saying is if there was a race to the microscopes, you would win. We're just saying that you're fast. You get there first. Your lab coat would be flapping in the wind. I get there like 3 minutes later, all cramped up. What are you looking at, bacteria? No, you go first. You just go first. Jesus Christ. That was a Volvo. The guy ran by a Volvo in street shoes. I've never seen that before in my life.
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8: My name is Michael Ian Black.

0: look that girls have given me my entire life. That look that girls somehow master on the same exact day they start eighth grade. It's this look. I hate that look. That's just the worst. You know, it's just like the lip goes up, you know, like a wolf just... You know, and the head shaking a little bit, so it's like a wolf with Parkinson's. It's just the worst, you know what I mean? And I was so annoyed because I could have, you know, answered her the way anybody would have answered her. Do you think we'll be boarding soon? Yeah, I don't know. I don't see an airplane out there. So... I don't know. What do you think? Do you think we'll be boarding soon? Do you think we'll be boarding soon? I could have said that. But I didn't. I took the time to construct a fully formed joke. And what I wanted to say to her was, you know what? I am a professional comedian. The way I see it, you owe me some money. So I did say that. And I was not allowed on that flight.
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12: Here's the other thing about my black friends. They're all in better shape than me. All of them, the old ones, the babies, they're all better shape than me. I have a ton of black baby friends, I'm not going to apologize for that. No, they're all in better shape. I'm white, I'm vegan, I work out twice a week, and I'm basically the body of a black dude who just got out of a coma, pretty much. Like, I was thinking, it's a good thing Superman landed in Smallville and not, like, Detroit. Because if Superman landed in Detroit, he would have been, like, the fourth fastest dude on his football team. You're fast, Clark, but you're no Javaris Morrison. That's, we can say stuff. Like, offstage especially, like, me and my black comic friends will have the best conversations. Where they'll say funny stuff about white people, and I'll say funny stuff about black people, and it's cool. Where they'll be like, Neil, you know white people are sick in the head, right? That's why y'all be killing mothers and freezing them and eating them months later. So you people are deranged, bro. That's why you never see any black serial killers, is because black people aren't sick in the head like white people are. I'm like, no, dude, the reason I never see any black serial killers is because you guys kill one person and are immediately arrested. Maybe if you didn't write a song about it that afternoon. How'd you catch me? Hot 97. All right, fair enough.
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14: There are good things about becoming a little bit more recognizable. I now have a rider, so that's what I require. I won't perform, you know. Like, you know, some people have, like, no brown M&Ms or whatever. So I have, like, you know, a stool and water and everything. But I also put some things in that were just for me, you know, just for fun. Like, I require, it says in the rider, a terrible turkey sandwich. And then in parentheses it says, open to interpretation. And then either a real pinata or a hand-drawn picture of a pinata. Now, I do this for a couple of reasons. One, I think it's hilarious. Two, it's not very hard, you know? I mean, I had this girl come up to me once and at a college, and she goes, oh my God, I'm so sorry. All they had was ham sandwiches. So I got you a ham sandwich. Is that okay? I said, a ham sandwich? That's a pretty terrible turkey sandwich. I like the way you're interpreting things. And then if you can't, you know, if you can't buy me a real pinata, then anyone can draw a pinata. And if you can't, then I'll refuse to perform like I did in upstate New York at Elmira College for 25 minutes. And let me tell you this. If you have never had a 22-year-old begrudgingly draw you a pinata, I recommend it. It's a lot of fun. Here, you happy? You want your little game, TJ? There, you happy? But where will he hang from? And then sometimes people give me really cool pinatas, and I always take them home. And you got to carry them on the plane because you can't check a pinata. That should be a t-shirt. But I was at this small airport. It was like, you know, maybe two gates, 25 passengers. And I went to the bathroom. When I came out, there's a TSA agent, and she was already mad at me. Never met me. Already. Sir, excuse me, do you have all your belongings? I said, yeah, I think so. Really? Those aren't your belongings over there? Those aren't your belongings? I used to look over, and my belongings that she was talking about was just a single, solitary, lonely pinata, like, what did I do, you know? I believe he was Ecuadorian. And I said, oh, yeah, that's mine. I just, I couldn't carry it into the bed. She goes, sir, if you don't have your belongings with you, we're forced to confiscate and destroy them. You should know that. I said, okay, yeah, I didn't have it. She goes, sir, forced to confiscate and destroy them. You should know that. And she was being so rude, I couldn't help it. I was just like, you should know this. First of all, I don't care about those belongings. I don't know why you're making it plural. Are you counting the legs separately? So you can confiscate it. And two, you should know that if you destroy those belongings, you're gonna get a lot of candy.
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16: My son is playing T-ball now, which I had never heard of T-ball. T-ball is kind of like baseball, but it's not. They played on a baseball field. There's 9 positions, but they put like 35 kids out on the field. So you got like 5 first basemen, all right? Then there's this waist-high tee. They stick a ball on the tee, and the kid smacks the ball off the tee with a metal bat. That's like going hunting. You get up at 3 in the morning, walk out to your truck, and a guy hands you a dead deer and goes, nice shooting, buddy. It's too easy. At least make it like a pinata, you know? Blindfold the kid, spin him around a couple times. All right, now give it a shot, Jimmy. We got a guy who's our batting coach. Now, guys, think back. When we played Little League ball, your coach could help you out. He'd be in that third base box, and he'd be hollering and struggling, like, all right, come on, get your shoulder square, get that bat back, get a level eye on that ball, get a piece of it. What do you say to a kid hitting a T-ball? Now! There's a catcher. I don't know why, because there is no pitcher. But by law, he's required to wear all the protective gear. He's got to wear the... I'm not making this up. He's got to wear the shin guards, the chest pad, the face mask, y'all. He's supposed to wear an athletic supporter with a cup. He's 5 years old. They don't make them that small. We had to buy a high school and stuff it with newspapers. The kid wore it on the outside. He looked like Dennis Rodman at a press conference. So, and we let the kids name their team. So I was coaching my son's team, and I said, what do you guys want to be called? And they go, we're going to be the Rangers. And I go, oh, I'm from Texas. We'll be the Texas Rangers. Like, no, we're the Power Rangers. Okay. What a horrible team we have. We got beat by the Legos first game, like 10 to nothing. So I'm a firm believer that parents should not be allowed at their kids' baseball game because they don't know how to act. And I'll give you a great example. These kids are 5 years old. They're getting a ball hit at them at 90 miles an hour. They got one thought, get out of the way. They got a glove that's as big as their head, but that's just for ballast, trust me. So I get my little Power Rangers out in the field, and all right, Power Ranger, everybody listen up. Ball gets hit to you, what do? They go, throw to first base. I go, excellent. First batter up, drills the ball, hits our pitcher in her leg, he drops, he's crying. So I go run out on the field. I go, hey, Jimmy, come on, shake it off, man. It was an accident, just an accident. But like every little kid, his first words were, he did it on purpose. And I go, no, he didn't. Come on. Well, then here comes Jimmy's mom out of the stands. Oh, the moose is loose on the field. Oh, my baby, my baby, my baby. And I'm trying to calm her down. I'm like, hey, hey, hey, Mrs. Jimmy's mom. If you keep hollering, he's going to keep crying. She goes, he did it on purpose. I go, yes, ma'am, he did. That little five-year-old boy was sitting on the bench. I heard him. He said, somebody get me a helmet and a metal bat. That kid is picking me off. So I get everybody settled down. I get Jimmy's mom back in the stands. I go, all right, Power Rangers, everybody listen up. Ball gets hit to you. What do? They go, throw to first base. I go, excellent. Next batter up, drills the ball to the outfield. The entire team runs to the outfield. It's like herding chickens. And these games go on forever. Why? Because everybody can hit, but nobody can catch. Me and the other dads came up with street rules. Six errors, that's an out. You know, if a kid catches a hot grounder and holds it up for his parents to see, two outs. If half the team's crying, the other half's peed their pants, game over. Snow cones for everybody.
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17: Now, you wouldn't know it from some of the things I've said over the years, but I like people. I do. I like people, but I like them in short bursts. I don't like people for extended periods of time. I'm all right with them for a little while, but once you get up past around minute, minute and a half, I gotta get out of there. And a lot of them don't know when to stop talking. You ever run into that guy? Doesn't know when to stop talking, just continues running at the mouth like verbal diarrhea. Things you're not even remotely interested in. Did I tell you about my mom and dad? Well, my mom and dad went on vacation down to Mammoth Cave, Kentucky. This is about 6 years ago, I think. Seemed like it was six, about 6 years ago. Six or seven, possibly seven, could be. Yeah. Somewhere in there, six, seven, more than six, less than seven. Let's call it six and a half. So my mom and dad went on vacation to Mammoth Cave, Kentucky, and my dad found a big rock. It might have been 8 years ago. That would have been close to Y2K, wouldn't it? Remember Y2K? Whatever happened? Everybody's all worried about that. Nothing ever happened. Big fuss. Nothing ever happened. You know? God. That's strange, you know? So let's say, we'll say it's eight years. It was either eight or five. 9 years ago. Nine. I know it was nine because my wife was pregnant with our first boy, Mahmoud Ibn El Said Ben Salam. And he's 10 now. Or is he? He's 11. Maybe he's 11. He's either 11 or 5. But while all this is going on, you're searching through your mind for something graceful and diplomatic you can say to bring the conversation to a close. And all I can ever come up with is, shut up! Shut up! Shut up! Shut up!
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18: I live in New York now, but I used to live in New Orleans. That's where I went to college. Shut up. While I was in New Orleans, I was dating this girl. I was dating this girl who I accidentally got pregnant. And she came to me and said that she wanted to have an abortion. So I sat her down and I explained to her that life begins at conception and abortion is murder. And then, without saying another word, I got up and moved to New York. I don't get embarrassed a lot. I think it's hard to embarrass any comedian. But last summer I'm at the beach and I see this gorgeous girl, like she was perfect in a bikini and everything. She's waving at me. No, I've never seen this girl before in my life. I know there's no reason she should be waving at me, but I start to think, hey, maybe she recognizes me. from all the TV I've been on. So I go to wave back, and it was like slow motion from a movie. Right as my hand gets to here, where I'm now committed to the wave, I realize, oh, she's drowning.
13: Continuous stand-up. This is iHeart Comedy.
18: It's so weird. Every guy wants to be with two women. Isn't that weird? It's like, any guy that's ever had the chance to be with two women, on the outside, they're going, all right. On the inside, they're going, I don't think I can handle this. You two girls work on each other for a little while, okay? I'll be in the front room. Just shoot a flare when you need me. That's a guy's fantasy. Ladies, you have different fantasies than guys do. Guys, we have to create stuff in our heads. And stuff, sometimes you get older, you start running out of stuff. This is what I'm down to. All right, I'm in bed with seven women. One of them's a mutant. Grab her by the antenna. She likes that. My ex used to fantasize about movie stars like Matthew McConaughey. Oh, she... That's how she responds. We're at a movie theater one day. It comes up on the screen in a preview. She goes, what? You need a cigarette? You all right? One time, actually, we ran into him in real life. Real life, like this is a fake life. We're at this big Hollywood premiere, and she did not want to be there. We're sitting there, and she goes, I don't know if I trust this babysitter. This movie is 3 hours long. Oh, my God, there's Matthew McConaughey. She's trying to whisper. She sounds like Gollum from Lord of the Rings.
15: Look at him. Precious. Look at those cheekbones.
18: Then she starts trying to whisper his whole biography she knows from People magazine, her Bible.
15: Matthew's from Texas. Sexiest man alive, 2 years. He likes to play the bongos naked while he smokes marijuana. Did you know that?
18: Her ultimate guy was Antonio Banderas. I'll tell you, this guy, she's seen Shrek 2 five times. He plays a cartoon. She's like, I like Puss in Boots. Yeah, me too. I'll take Puss in Slippers and Curlers. Tell you what though, this guy, she got all wound up after every movie he was in. I ended up renting all his movies. He did all the work for me. I rented Zorro. That was the best. I sat back in bed. All right, Antonio, you set her up. I'll knock her down, brother. I'm encouraging him. Jump, Antonio. Jump, leap, Antonio. Turn around. Tight pants, Antonio. Guess what? That movie's over. Antonio is nowhere to be found. But, ta-da. Close your eyes. I'll speak Spanish to you. Let me give you the mark of Z. Okay, it's a lowercase Z. I can't help it.
11: Doug Benson.
19: I like going to movies when I'm high, especially foreign films, because I love to read aloud. I love it. I love it. Love it. And one time, though, I overdid it, and I took too many marijuana drugs, and I saw War of the Worlds with Tom Cruise. I mean, we didn't go together. He's in it, but that movie had a heavy message. Did you catch the message of War of the Worlds with Tom Cruise? Don't have kids, because they will slow your ass down if you need to run from an alien invasion. They're like, I gotta know you gotta run. You gotta run! All right, little movie music for you guys. See if you guess what this is from. Remember in The Pelican Brief when Denzel Washington and Julia Roberts are running in the parking garage? Piano's here, might as well use it. I think it would be awesome, because comics drop the microphone all the time for effect. Not all the time, but some do it. And I thought it would be cool if lawyers had microphones. Instead of just speaking with their normal speaking voice, they had a microphone, because then they could be like, and the defense rests. Wrote that one last week at Nitwits in Sioux Falls. I'd like to get a shout out to them. I was sitting in my hotel room the other day watching Kill Bill Volume 1. Have you seen that on TV? It's a good movie, but I watched it on TNT, where they have commercials and they have to cut out a lot of the all of the offensive language, but not much of the violence, as it turns out, because if little Timmy sees Uma Thurman kill 88 dudes with a sword, no biggie. Thank God we're being protected by TNT. And my favorite line in the cleanup version of Kill Bill Volume 1 is when the male orderly nurse guy goes, "My name is Buck, and I like to party."
13: All laughs, all the time. I Heart Comedy.
20: My husband and I actually lived in Vienna, Austria for about a year and a half, Wien, Österreich. We didn't really know a lot of people when we lived in Vienna, and Alex had a lot of friends through his job, and they're always having like work functions, which I don't care if I didn't know anybody. Like, hanging out with scientists is boring. And so he always wanted me to go, and I was like, finding excuse, I can't go. And finally one night he's like, "Okay, this dinner is going to be great. You're going to love it. You know, just come out. It'll be fun. You'll be the center of attention." I'm like, "Okay, I'm in. All right, let's go. Let's do this." So I get there and I'm sitting across this like some kind of something from, you know, like Australia or something sitting across from me. And we're talking and he looks at me and he goes, "So, I hear you're a clown." Never again. Never again. My twin sister is a lesbian. Hold your applause. I think it's kind of my fault. I'm a little bit of a sexual orientations Bengali. When we were younger, we were watching Katie Lang sing on the Grammys, and I was like, "Oh my God, look at that guy. He is so hot." And she's like, "He is cute, who is he?" And I was like, "That's a girl, you are gay." We were 7. She's still gay. I have not ungayed her. I have to look at her face and say "straight" 3 times. She's not gay anymore. I won't do it. Even though my twin sister is a lesbian, I'm actually 100% against gay marriage. But that's mostly because I do not want to have to wear a bridesmaid tuxedo.
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21: Kevin Hart.
22: You ever notice when you single, don't nobody want you? But when you're in a relationship, everybody wants you. And I wasn't mad that I was seeing couples. I was mad because I wasn't seeing nothing but ugly couples. I was like, "God, look at that. Look, two Loch Ness monsters. Y'all should be ashamed of your damn self." I would throw rocks at them. She would turn around. "At least we have each other." She's right, huh? By myself, throwing rocks at y'all. I apologize. I knew I was turning into a loser, though, because I went to the movies by myself. That's how you know when you become a loser. Went to go see a comedy by myself. Because you can't laugh by yourself. You got to intervene with someone else's date, you know? I know y'all was kissing. I'm sorry. I apologize. Started dating, man. I had this one older woman I was dating. I'm gonna tell you my problem with older women is they're too controlling. Like, she wouldn't let me be a man. You know what I mean when I say be a man? You go out on a date, you want to order your own food and drink because that's what men do. We get to the restaurant, the waiter came, he was like, "Sir, what would you like to drink?" She was like, "He'll have a double shot of Jack and Coke." "Miss Jones, I can't drink that. That burned my chest. I can't drink those like that. I'ma take the double shot of Jack and Coke with a straw. I just want to sip it. Can I have a straw? Please." But I stopped messing with her because we had sex, right? And she messed with my ego during sex, and I don't like that. I don't give a damn if I stink in sex. Let me feel like for that period of time that I was the best partner that you ever had. Talk about me when I leave. We having sex, I'm on top, I'm in control the way a man should be. And out of nowhere, she grabbed me by the butt with both hands and flipped me over. You don't grab my ass and flip me over. I had to stop. Let go. Get off of me. Get off of me. Don't touch me. I feel violated right now. had to rap, point to him, I'll grab him. I was real, real mad because I tried to stop her. That's why I was real mad. I was like, baby, I don't like that. Like, you gotta think about how nasty you gotta be as a woman to make a man say stop. I can say no, it's my body. She was too nasty. And she did a lot of stuff that made me think. Like, she freaked me out a little bit. She used to kiss me with her eyes open. Felt like I was being set up. You know? But who do you see? Who is in here?
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0: Mark Maron.
1: There's so many fat people. I'm not knocking fat people. I wish I could have the freedom to be fat. I envy fat people, and I feel bad for them at the same time. Sometimes I look at fat people and I'm like, wow, why can't I just do that? Why can't I just keep eating until I get bigger and bigger and bigger? Sometimes I think they should change the slogan of America from America, land of the free, home of the brave, to America, all you can eat. Strictly enforced, worldwide. Eat or die. And I understand it, man. I understand. What are you going to do? How are you going to deal with your anger? How are you going to deal with it? What are you going to do? Don't you ever wake up in the morning and just, like, open your eyes and, like, damn it, why does this have to happen every day with me? It's amazing, because what do you do with that? You ever had that feeling where your entire being is like a clenched fist and you're just like, what the f***? Where do you go from there? You got to ease it down. You know, if you're lucky, by the end of the day, you can get it all the way down. You kind of got to go in steps. You got to move to, all right. And here's the weird thing. If you get all the way down, it actually turns into, I'm a little hungry a little bit. And that's how capitalism works. That's what makes the world go round. Is your hopelessness fueled by the need to fill that void with something you can pay for. America. All you can eat.
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9: This is the most embarrassing thing that has happened to me in my life, hands down. This happened when I was in the seventh grade. I came home from church one Sunday afternoon with my family, right? I go straight to the bathroom, and while I'm in the bathroom, my dad sneaks off to my room, and he hides in my closet, because he just wants to scare me, you know? I go to my room. I don't know he's in the closet. I shut the door, man. I walk up to my mirror. I'm just looking at myself. I'm like, start taking my clothes off, you know? I'm in seventh grade. I turn the radio on, and it's Prince singing When Doves Cry. Yeah. I love Prince. I saw Purple Rain 4 times, man. I ain't even lying. Hey, that was the first time I French kissed a girl and touched a booby. That song meant something to me. So I'm just looking at myself. I'm getting all sexy. For me, I'm singing a song to myself, you know. I'm singing to my own eyeballs, you know. For me, right here looking at me like, yeah, I love you. I sing the whole song like that. I get all the way down to my tidy whities and my black socks. Yeah, looking like Tom Cruise from Risky Business. If Tom Cruise looked like a 13-year-old horny orphan Annie. That's what I looked like a little bit back then. So I got my suit. I go to the closet to hang my suit up, right? I open the closet doors. And my dad goes, I'm sorry. I hate you. I think I scared him more than he scared me. We call that day the day the dad came out the closet.
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12: But that's why I love video games. They're the only medium, I think, that are better now than they have ever been because of technology, you know? Like, some movies from the 70s are always going to be among the best movies of all time. Video games, only medium, better now than they've ever been because of technology. Because, like, some movies from the 70s always being the best movies of all time, but, you know? But video games, like, if somebody 30 years ago, if, like, in 1980... somebody went up to a programmer and was like, I have an idea for a video game. Your son dies because of your negligence, and then you have to rescue your other son from a serial killer, not just to rescue the son, but to atone for your mistakes and to be able to sleep at night. The programmer would be like, okay, I can give you a yellow circle, eating other smaller yellow circles. And then the rest of your story we can put in the manual, you know, like. This yellow dot is your son, don't eat that one. I play Call of Duty, you know, my issue with Call of Duty, those games, is that they're based on like real wars, which feels weird to me because like real people died. And now I have to kill them all over again. So I have a moral problem. I'm like, boycott those games. But the new one came out and it looked so good. I was like, all right, I'll try it. Then I found out that one of the levels in the new Call of Duty is called Karachi. Yep, the city I grew up in. They're basically like, your hometown is now a battlefield. How many points can you get, Kumail? But even with that, I was able to convince myself, you know? Like, I was like, I would have an advantage over everybody. I wouldn't know all the places. I'd be like, hey, we can hide in there, guys. I used to rent movies at this place. Mr. Siddiqui will give us shelter. Okay, so the language you speak in Pakistan is Urdu. That's the name of the language you speak, Urdu. But all the street signs in Karachi and Call of Duty are in Arabic. Yeah, it's a completely different language. And I know it does not seem like a big deal. But this game took 3 years to make. If you look at it, the graphics are perfect. You can see individual hair on people's heads. When they run, they sweat. When they run, their shoelaces bounce. All they had to do was Google Pakistan language. They were literally like, what language do they speak in Pakistan? I don't care. I can't get his sideburns even. But it was on sale and I bought it. It's so good! Totally worth selling out my people for.
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16: Okay. I have marched, I have written letters, and I've sat in nonviolent protest since my mother's policy of telling me messages to give my father messages that are inappropriate, but to no effect on her agenda. Honey, just tell him. No, Mom, I'm not going to say that to Dad. Just tell him to pick up the Vagisil at the pharmacy. No, Mother. That's wrong. Honey, just say, Mom wants you to pick up the rug cleaner. Someone has to stop them. All right. Yeah, I was talking to my mom recently, and she said, honey, when you don't wear makeup, you look mentally ill. Now, when I go home, I'm certain to wear thick green eyeshadow and a line of lipstick around my lips. Baby, look pretty now, mommy. I was trying to think of what I would get done if I could get something done, plastic surgery-wise, if I could get something done. I think, I don't know if you could see it, sometimes you can see it. I want to get the part of my brain removed that cares about what other people think. And then have my hands replaced with suction cups. Because it's useful.
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17: But it's great, man. You get married, you have kids, everything changes. It's different. It's great. I love what my boys, I love my kids. They crack me up, man. The other day, Grant was watching our daughter nurse, okay? And he pointed to my wife's tummy and said, is that where the baby came from? And my wife said, yes. And he said, and that's the baby's milk right there? And she said, yes. And he looked on the other side, and he went, apple juice? He like looked at me, I go, I gotta go to the pen. I'll be right back. Right? They're awesome, man. They're awesome. I tell you, it's crazy. Only one of my buddies had to get married. You know what I'm talking about? Yeah, he kind of had to. We didn't mind him getting married. You know, we just don't want him to have a kid because he's so stupid. We knew his kid's going to be dumber than dirt. Bless his heart. It's not his fault. His whole family's stupid. He can't help it. They got a stupid gene they got to cut out. This is how dumb he is. One time he's riding my car and I flipped on the turn signal and he just went, what's that clicking noise? Hey, in your car is making like a clicking noise. You're an idiot. So I spot, like I said, his parents are stupid. They named him JB. That's my buddy's name. On the J and a B, don't even stand for anything. That's it. J.B. So when he's 16, he tried to apply for his driver's license. He didn't want them to think that J.B. stood for anything. On the application, he wrote J. Only, B. Only, Stewart. It came back, Jonely, Bonely, Stewart. I swear. He was going, look at this, Henry! Jonely, Bonely, Stewart! Shazam, man! What's that clicking noise? We still call him Joan Lee, too. And people always go, how'd he get that name? We're like, oh, we'll tell you. This is how dumb he is, too. You know, on Star Trek, where it says, to boldly go where no man has gone before, Joan Lee thought boldly go was another planet. I swear, watching it one night as kids, Joan just looks over and goes, when they going to boldly go? What did you just say? They ain't never been to boldly go. Why don't we hang out? So that's Joan Lee Boneley from Boldly Go. I can't make that up. I am not that smart. He is that dumb and he's a daddy. He's dumb, but he's a great hunter. The way he hunts is dangerous. He'll go, man, if it moves, just shoot it. He'll go like, got him, Zeke. Zeke. Zeke's last words were like, what's that clicking noise?
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15: I know I've heard all the arguments against cussing, you know, oh, Craig, come on, cussing just shows a lack of vocabulary. No, it does not. Some of the greatest minds in history love to cuss. Shakespeare cussed all the time, but he did it in that fancy Renfrew language, so nobody knew he was cussing. What I'm saying is I like to cuss. It helps me be friendly to people. It emphasizes my friendliness. Like, if you see a friend of yours, right, and they've got new pants on, and you go, oh, those are nice new pants, they'll go, oh, thanks very much. But if you go, whoa, great pants, they're like, I know, aren't they? Man, I understand you've got to be appropriate. You can't walk up to the Pope and say, great pants, Your Holiness. You can do that. Well, that doesn't work anyway, because, well, the Pope doesn't wear pants. He wears that big dress. He's got a big old dress and the hat. Actually, two hats. He's got the big hat and then the little hat for windy days. Hey, what's the weather like today? It's a little bit windy, Pope. Okay, I'll wear the little hat. Do you know the Pope? This is true. I will get to the joke, but you know the Pope actually has special slippers designed for him by the Italian fashion designer Prada. This is true. They make them just for the Pope. It's not like you can go and buy a line of them. You can't go to the Gap and go, give me some Pope slippers. It's just for the Pope. And they've got, you know, special designs and a little crest and writing on them and stuff. It says P-O on one and P-E on the other. Hey, read my slippers here, I'm the Pope. And my name is the Papal. I'm a Papal, I'm the Pope, I'm a Papal, I'm the Pope. All right, you're right, you're right. You're right, that's too much. Leo, you can go too far, Craig, you're right. Anyway, the Pope doesn't talk like that. He's not even Italian anymore, the Pope. He's German. Yeah. So he doesn't talk, he wouldn't talk like that. He would be more kind of, as you are no doubt aware, I'm just a Pope. Observe my slippers. My name is Peppo. I realize this is an unusual name for a German, but my family was in the circus, so shut up, all right?
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19: You think Jesus ever trying to talk God out of some of that stuff? You know, like, hey, Dad, you know that whole crucifixion thing?
20: Yes, you're dying on the cross for all mankind's sins.
19: Yeah, yeah, hear me out. What if instead of that, we did a big fundraiser?
20: No. Now get cracking on your miracles.
19: Jesus performed so many miracles. You think the carpentry ever came up when he was doing the miracles? Jesus, if you could cure our son's blindness, and we'd love some shelves right here. I don't know if you want to do the blindness, then the shelves. We need the shelves by Tuesday. Of course, we'd love our son to see those shelves. Jesus had the apostles traveling with 12 guys. You get like 5 guys together, a fist fight starts. If I were Jesus, I would have snapped. I would have been like, stop following me! Would one of you shave? We look like a homeless football team.
1: He's going to hell for that job.
19: You know, the apostles always used as an example of people that gave up everything to follow Jesus. They gave up everything, but you know, they were fishermen. It's not like they were investment bankers. You know, Jesus went up to him, hey, you know, you're sitting out here in the blistering heat trying to catch fish in the Dead Sea? Yeah, it sucks. You want to follow me? I'm God. By the way, I can turn water into wine. All right, I'll go with you. One condition, you have to give up everything, and I mean everything. So I leave the pole here? No, we can bring the pole. The apostles. How'd they come up with that name? Yeah. You think one of the apostles was like, hey, Jesus, me and the guys were talking. I don't know why he sounds like that. Maybe he's the apostle from Brooklyn. Jesus, me and the guys were talking, you know? We think we need a name. Jesus is like, whatever, I don't care. What about this name? The apostles. Maybe the disciples. We can get some leather jackets. Get a big bird on the back. Jesus is like, whatever, we're all going to be martyred. But we can still get the jackets, right?
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9: So now I fly into an area that I've never flown into, even though I play Florida a lot. It's called West Palm Beach International Airport. Little airport, you know.
22: Arriving flight number one.
9: No. But you know when you get off the airport, when you get off the plane, there's usually one or two wheelchairs for the elderly people, right?
22: 18. There was a brigade of guys in red jackets. There were more Jews on my plane than in Ben-Hur. Was in the shape of a walker. No wheels on the plane, yellow tennis balls. And the movie was Yentl. No, no. Oh my God. And there's a little man, a little Jewish man across the aisle. And I'm sitting there, you know how they tell you, don't take it until we stop. What are they going to do? Turn around? 10A took, we got to go back. So the thing, whoop, we can get up now. The little man's trying to get, a little Jewish man, trying to get his bag, and he can't. I go, sir, let me get that for you. He goes, I can get it myself. You can't. We got here quick. We want to get home quick. On the inside. On the outside. No, sir, here, let me get it for you. And I even lifted his handle. He walked off in front of me. I got a few for you. I got to cleanse myself. Lady next to me doesn't say a word to me the whole time. The flight attendants were really nice to me. They knew I was a comedian, and they were laughing. We were fooling around. And as soon as we land, this lady next to me, she goes, how come everybody seems to know you? And she spit on me. And she saw herself, and she saw it fall, and I saw it land, and I went, oh, you know, you gotta let them know, because you don't want them do it again. What do? You just ignore it? No, got me. So she looked at me and she went, she did, she goes, how come everybody seems to know you? And then I looked at her, I thought she was fooling around because we were laughing with that voice. I went, what the hell business is it of yours? Then I realized, oh, now I got to put a saver on it. I go, where you from? She goes, Boca, Boca Raton. And she spit again. Being a good soul, I pointed this one out too.
2: Stephen Wright.
8: Thanks. Bought some land. It was kind of cheap. It was on somebody else's property. Guy who lives across the street from me has a circular driveway. He can't get out. Yesterday, I bought a decaffeinated coffee table. Can't even tell by looking at it. Went to the Metropolitan Museum of Art, went there to name the untitled paintings. Woman on horse. Boy with bucket. Kitten on fire. Last Christmas, I bought my brother some gift wrapping paper as a gift. I went over to the gift wrapping section. I said, see this? Wrap this. But don't use the same print, so when he opens it, he knows when to stop. Then I saw this old lady wearing a full-length fur coat, and I went over to her. I said, excuse me, ma'am, what kind of animal is that coat made out of? She said, raccoon. I said, my God, he must have been huge. I borrowed some albums from a friend of mine. I was going to record them onto tape cassette, so I had the wiring all backwards on my stereo and accidentally erased all his records. Gave me back these black, blank things. Whenever I fill out an application, it says, in case of emergency, notify, I put doctor. What the hell is my mother going to do? Thanks a lot.
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16: I get mad and stuff. Because, like, there's still stigma, about talking about any kind of mental illness. Like, they don't talk about mental illness the way they do other illnesses. And I feel like people don't go for help because, you know, people would rather not go into the hospital and they'd rather jump off a bridge because that's less dramatic. And over 7,000 U.S. veterans die of suicide every year, which is funny because you think they die over there, but they come home, right? I thought it must be funny because nobody was taking it that seriously. And what's so mad about it? These guys are asking for help, and no one will. I have been in that position, and I have had my friends and family wrap a little blanket burrito around my meats and cheeses. They put a little feed bag of microwave popcorn around my neck because it's going to be a 12-hour wait at the ER. And I was taken to Lost at Sea Hospital because sometimes you're lost at sea. And there you'll walk for at least 72 hours around a cement courtyard with a schizophrenic man with no teeth and no pants who keeps saying things like, it gets better.
23: I do not believe you, but you're very sweet.
16: You're very sweet. Oh, yeah, so most people never think of suicide. They only think of it in terms of, oh, the stewardess won't give me the whole can. Oh, turbulence. I want to live.
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24: These are the issues, man. Gay marriage, global warming, fat kids, and the Mexican immigration issue. And I'm from LA. I have a very strong opinion about Mexican immigration. I feel like Mexican people have a right to come into this country. I think they deserve to be able to come into this country. I just do not think they should be allowed to bring their music with them. That's how I feel. Because it's horrible. Everywhere I go in LA, there's a mariachi band. There's a la da da da da da.

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2: I Heart Comedy.
3: What else did I want to... There was some new things I wanted to talk about. I'm losing my memory. Isn't that scary? Anybody else turn 40 besides me? That's 40, okay, it's cool. But you got to go for the exam. You know what I'm talking about? Yeah. Oh, yeah. But they don't... Society, they just drill it into you. You're 40. Hallmark has a card. Happy birthday, bend over. I went. Scared. I was a little scared. It was very weird because it was a weird dynamic. I was afraid it was going to hurt, but I was more afraid that it wouldn't. So it's a no-win. It's a no-win exam. No, I mean, whatever. That's enough of that. It was a very weird thing. It wasn't weird. All right, I'll tell you about it. The doctor said something very weird to me. He was a great doctor. He was in New York City. But they tell me the night before. Has anybody had the exam recently? I don't know if I was being... They were playing a trick on me. But he told me the night before, you have to buy an enema. An enema. You have to give yourself an enema. Is that how you phrase it? I don't know. You and an enema have to go in a room. However you say it. Okay. Whatever. That was weird for me too. That happens. The next day I go exam. Okay, things went fine in the exam. I'm in the doctor's office after, and he's giving me the update, and this was the most uncomfortable part. He looks at me, goes, everything looks fine. He goes, you did a great job with your enema. I swear. Now, here's the thing. I'm the first to admit I'm not good with a compliment, you know? Yeah. Really, somebody tells me, hey, nice haircut. I don't know what to say back. How do you respond to that? And I'm trying to think of it, and then he trumps himself with this. Who helped you with it? I wish I was making that up. Who helped you? First of all, how many possible answers are there? What did he think I'm going to say? Oh, you know, it's funny, the UPS man came around. And, we never made eye contact before. But what kind of question is that? And why did he have to know? Was he that sure, you know, that it was a two-person job? Was that it? Was it that good? I was afraid to insult him and tell him it was only me. I didn't want to, you know, I think he might snap. You're not going to tell me that was all you.
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4: I made some bad decisions. You got to make the right decisions. When I was 18, I made a serious vocational error. I joined a cult. United States Army. Oh, yeah. You know how stupid I was? I joined the Army because I was tired of my parents telling me what to do. Trying to run my life. Sign here, dipstick. We'll run it for you. You guys really understand me. Actually signed up, volunteered for Airborne Infantry. Yeah. 4 years. Because they had the best costumes. And I didn't want to walk that far. Bad idea. Can you believe that? You would think that you're airborne. You know, drop us closer. Doesn't work that way. You still have to walk. I hate the questions, too, people ask you. What's it like to jump out of a plane? There's no jumping out of a plane. It's a myth. On jets, 141s, you don't even get a chance to choose whether you want to go or not. You just start shuffling toward the door because that's the direction the crowd is going, right? About 4 feet before you hit the door is a line on the floor. As soon as you hit that line, it just sucks your ass right out of the plane.

0: You're like a gum wrapper going out of a car window. For 4 years, I felt like litter.
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2: Ever see a sign and it says not to do something? I used to think, well, who would do that? But I have a theory. Seriously, if a sign says not to do something, somebody did it. Right? That makes sense. The reason I want you to believe this is because then you'll enjoy signs when you see them. Like, by the time you see a sign that says no diving in the jacuzzi, yes. It's a sign at the gas station that says, must put nozzle back on pump when through. That's what somebody did. I want to take all the sarcasm out of my voice, because there's no way they went, that never happened. And they went, hey, it's never happened yet, but it might happen. We'll get some signs posted up around here. Every time there's a sign, it happens. So if you see a sign that says no diving in the jacuzzi or must put nozzle back on the pump, that means it happened. Somebody went, all right, 30, 40, 50 bucks. Sir, you have to put the nozzle back on the pump.
3: Oh, I don't know. I need signs. I need signs.
2: I never know what pump I'm on. I was like, what pump are you on, sir? I have to look outside. The other side of four? That would be five, sir. Yeah, it could be three. Cocky and wrong. It's not a good combination. In my hotel, there was a sign that said, a towel on the floor means I want a new one, but a towel hanging up means I'll use it again, so. I called down to the front desk. I said, what's a washcloth on my night table mean with a little lotion next to it? She said, sir, I don't know. I said, you have to tell me. She goes, sir, I don't know. I said, you have to tell me, you work here. She goes, sir, stop it. I said, you have to tell me. She goes, sir, it means you're lonely. I said, all right, that's all. And she goes, stop calling down to see if the movie titles end up on the bill. You're freaking us all out.
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4: I almost lost my virginity when I was 15 years old, guys. Almost. Lost my virginity at 15. Didn't quite happen, though. In retrospect, it had nothing to do with me or any kind of Rico Suave, which was the lingo of the time, vibe that I was casting off. I was a very awkward, pale, skinny, nerdy kid, and it just wasn't me. I grew up in the Bible Belt in Tennessee. Tennessee's like the buckle of the Bible Belt, and that's where I grew up. So there's a lot of very religious people there, which is totally fine. This girl's parents were fundamentalist Christian, right? I don't know if you know any Southern Baptist fundamentalist Christian types, but a lot of times, when two of them get together, they can produce for an offspring a violent strain of super slut for a daughter. These sluttiest girls have super religious parents, and I have nothing against religious folks. I say embrace your religion. You know, that's fine if that's what you're into. I just, in religion v. science, I always go science, right? Because religion has constantly had to ebb its definitions to account for scientific discovery, and that has never happened in reverse. You've never turned on the Discovery Channel and they're like, we used to think the moon was held in place by the Earth's gravitational pull. Now we just know an old bearded man blows on it. To keep it away from the sun, which research suggests is a pack of angry fire horses. Also, I don't have anything against sluts either. I want to say, if it hadn't been for sluts, I would have majored in virginity. I appreciate it. You do a wonderful service to mankind. Thank you so much. You have clapped too hard, madam.
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6: But I went over to Maycomb over on Crenshaw, and they had a sale on nylon stockings, you know. And I was getting my old lady a few pair. I was passing by. And the women were grabbing and screaming and pushing and knocking, getting to this counter, taking these stockings off at this small price. And I tried to get close so I could get me some for my old lady, but I couldn't get near there. So I just bent my head down and rushed in like Big Daddy Lipscomb. And one lady said, why don't you act like a gentleman? I said, hell, I've been standing back there 15 minutes acting like a gentleman. I'm acting like a lady now. And you know, a store was going out of business over on Central. Just show you what kind of means people can use, you know, when they get ready to split, they really don't care about nothing. This store was going out of business, and they had a sign on there that said, nothing sold on credit, and damn little been sold for cash. And the guy was calling on the phone over in the Watkins, and he put his dime in and kept dialing. He couldn't get nobody. And finally, the operator came to. He said, operator, what's the matter with you? You crazy? She said, I'm sorry, sir. We do not have that information. And the guy came from down south. You know, when they had the big uprising down home, a lot of people moved out here to California, like for an escape. And this guy had never seen pajamas. He met a nice girl just before Christmas. She bought him some pajamas for Christmas. And he said, what's these? She said, you wear these at night. He said, well, I won't be able to use them because I don't go nowhere at night but to bed.
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4: British dudes, man. They're the best with girls, at least what I see, man. British, no, you know what? They're not the best at hitting on girls. You know who the best at hitting on girls are? Black dudes, for real. Hands down. Yeah, right. White chick with a black dude, right there. That's how he, right? You know, because black dudes, that's what, yo, a British dude would be hitting on a girl, and then a black dude rolls up, British dude knows game over, for real. Yeah, a British dude would be like, hello, how are you doing? You look beautiful. Oh, a black guy. All right, see you later. Yeah, man. But black dudes have that confidence, though. That swag. They'll just say anything to a girl, right? Black dudes just roll up to a girl and just be like, yeah, all right, okay. Oh, hell no. Yeah, all right. Hell no. Yeah. They just start answering questions that nobody asked. Yeah, all right, hell no. I don't know, maybe. I'm on the fence. Yeah. Lord of the Rings. What? I thought you asked me my favorite trilogy. Black dudes got that confidence, man. Some black dudes say rude things to girls and still get laid. That's how much confidence they have, right? You ever heard a black dude just like, yo, ma, how you fit all that in them jeans? How is that not the rudest thing ever? To say to somebody you never met before, just, yo, ma, you too big to be wearing them pants. Yeah. Yeah, what'd you do, zip them up with pliers? That's what's up? Yeah, y'all got high cholesterol or whatnot, don't you, ma? Yeah. What'd you do, jump off a building and dive into those pants? Yeah. And the girl's just like, oh, my God, I want it right now. Lord of the Rings. I can never tell a girl how she fit all that in those jeans. No way. A white dude? Me? Hey, first of all, I would mess that up immediately. I would just be like, excuse me, ma'am, you know, you're a fat bitch. Oh, Lord of the Rings, Lord of the Rings.
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5: What is the point of thong underwear? The point of thong underwear is so that we don't have panty lines. For what? Do you think in the history of time, any guy was ever standing around like in a nightclub bar with his buddy and was like, this is my buddy, by the way. It was like, hey, dude, check out that girl. She's so hot. Oh, my God, she's so hot. She's so sexy. I've got to talk to her. All right, I'm going to go talk to her. I'll be right back. Dude, what are those lines? Oh, my God, never mind. That's disgusting. It's ridiculous. And most of these torture devices, men invented. You know, guys invented high heel shoes. That was a guy's invention. Which I have a theory about this. I have a theory that like 200 years ago, women were getting around, wearing flat shoes, getting where they needed to go. A bunch of guys got in a room and they were like, God, you know what? These women, they are gorgeous. They are beautiful. The only problem is they are really hard to have sex with. I mean, they can just get up and walk away. We need to do something to just slow them down. What if we just put like a 4-inch brick on the back of their foot? You think they'd do that? And it works, because I've talked to guys extra hours longer than I wanted to because my feet were freaking killing me. I've gotten to the point where I'm just like, dude, can I just have that roofie now? Because my feet, I can't feel anything, please.
7: Dennis Miller. I'm not much for travel of any mode. When I do travel, though, I go by plane. I think it's nice they have a non-smoking section on planes. I think we ought to take it a step further. I think we need a non-speaking section. I don't know about you, every time I get in a plane now, I end up sitting next to some babbling mouseketeer who's way too happy with the airborne experience. They always feel compelled to tell me their life story from DNA up till that afternoon. Some of these people get in any kind of recliner and they think they're in therapy. I need a little peace and quiet when I fly. I'm very frightened. I won't even turn on that air blower above the seat. I always get the feeling I'm diverting power away from the jet. What about those masks that drop down in the event of decompression? That's a pretty flimsy looking apparatus, isn't it? Doesn't this look remarkably like a parquet margarine cup on the end of an enema bag or something? You know, they always have these bizarre instructions to start the flow of oxygen, tuck down lightly on the cord. And you know, when I'm shoulder rolling at 700 miles an hour, lightly just isn't in my vocabulary, all right? You know people are gonna be Conan and those things right off the bulkhead. Something intrinsically cruel about having the last 40 seconds of your life turn into a Lucy skit. I think instead of oxygen, they had to pump in nitrous oxide. This way. This way, if the plane does wreck, that first rescue team comes onto the scene, you're up in a tree, still strapped in your seat, you know, just laughing your ass. I mean, guys are, Bobby, get over here. Look how hip this guy is. I mean, he's naked, he's blue, he's howling. Oh, this cat is centered, huh? You know what I hate is when you're sitting in coach class and they pull that curtain on first class. Oh, I see, they paid an extra $40 and I'm leper, right? I always get the feeling if the plane's about to wreck, the front compartment breaks off into a little Goldfinger mini plane. They're on their way to Rio, and I'm a charcoal briquette on the ground. You know.
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8: So I've been stressed out a little bit. I took a yoga class. Anyone here do yoga? I hate that. It's okay, you can raise your hand. I hate yoga. These instructors, sailors, you guys do yoga, I'm sure? Half of them were like, yeah, I mean, no. What are you talking about? I don't want a spoon. I do want a spoon. No. I hate yoga, man. These instructors are way too demanding. They feel like you can control parts of your body that are impossible to control. They'll be like, all right, now I want you to stand up, straightening one vertebrae at a time. Now breathe in only using your left nostril. And now massage your liver only using the walls of your pancreas. Who is this, David Blaine teaching this class? I went to a yoga class, my first yoga class, very embarrassing experience. I walk in there. I'm the only guy. It's a bunch of beautiful girls. I'm like, awesome. I have a new favorite sport. So, like, we're in the middle of this pose, and it's like halfway through the class, and we're in the middle of the pose, and out of nowhere, uncontrollably, I broke wind. And it ruined the whole zen of the room. There was, like, Indian chant music on. Even the singer was like, Ramachandra, what the hell was that? I'm like, all right, hopefully no one noticed this. It's going to be fine. We're going to be able to go on. I swear to God, the instructor goes, it's okay if we pass gas during class. Don't be embarrassed by it. Dan over there in the back on the yellow mat, it's totally fine. Oh, he looks embarrassed. Everyone turn around, look at Dan. On the count of three, say, it's okay, you farted. 1, 2, 3. And I ran. The parents are letting their kids do yoga now instead of after-school sports. What do you think about that? You like that? I'm not a fan of it. I think kids need, like, an aggressive sport to take out all their aggression, you know? Kids have a lot of aggression. Like, what's a kid gonna do? Go home and be like, Daddy, all the kids at school called me a wuss. Son, bottle up that anger and take it to the mat. Good call, Dad. Why do you think they called me a wuss, Dad? What is it about me that exudes wussiness? And did you iron my thong, by the way?
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10: Do you watch Real Stories of the Highway Patrol? Do you know the show Real Stories? I get violent watching that. It's blatant police harassment that is passed off as entertainment. It's almost like police propaganda reels, as though the police department made this themselves. Because it's got that constant voiceover narrative. John Law is never wrong. Officer Bob will teach you not to question authority. I'm serious. They bust people for nothing. They will always traffic stops. They pull people over for nothing because they fit a profile, which means you're not white enough. So he just trumps up reasons. We're going to pull this gentleman over to the side of the road. See, he's only got 3 screws holding down his license plate, and technically it's supposed to be 4 screws. So we're just going to zip him off the side of the road here, rip off his doors and his hood, and we're going to pull his luggage out and sick dogs on him. It's all just routine, see? They find a marijuana seed lodged under the catalytic converter, and then they have the propaganda scroll that comes up on your screen. If convicted, that marijuana seed could be grown into 3 plants with proper sunlight and fertilization. That's possession with intent to distribute. He could face 99 years in a federal penitentiary. But he won't.
1: 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This is iHeart Comedy.
9: My parents didn't know what to do with me. They got me in a Little League baseball. I played out in right field because I stunk. But you don't know. You just show up, you know. Oh, I got my glove. You any good? I don't know. My mom told me to come out here. We'll get out in right field.
11: Okay.
9: Turn around, you moron.
11: Oh, okay.
9: Not the whole way. Oh, only some way. I never knew what was going on out in right field. All I knew is at the end of the game, I'd get a free snow cone. That's all I knew. Yeah. Be out there, oh, free snow cone. Free snow cone. Brian, what's the score? Free snow cone. Free snow cone at the end of the game. If you play, they're going to give you a free snow cone. Even if you play half game, you get the whole... You don't get a half snow cone. You get a whole snow cone for half the game. The people that play whole game get a whole snow cone, and the people that play half game get a whole snow cone. So it's always whole, always whole snow cone. So I'd rather play half game. I'd rather play half game. Still get the whole snow cone. How many outs, Brian? Grape! I'm gonna get grape or cherry. They're both favorites. So either one is good. If they have both, I'll get grape, though, because that's a little more favorite. All right, Brian, you just have fun out there.
11: Okay.
9: The second baseman would give me signals to get me involved in the game, you know? He'd, like, you know, put his outside fingers up. Okay, Brian, got 2 away. 2 away, Brian. I don't know what he's talking about. Okay. Brian, 2 away. You too! And our coach would yell from the dugout every now and then, you know. Hey, guys, let's hear some chatter out there. Let's hear some chatter. What are we, rabbits?

0: Might as well have been, you know. 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I don't think I ever felt like more of an idiot in my whole life. Out in the field going, hey, batter, batter, hey, batter, hey, batter, batter, hey, batter, hey. Hey, batter, batter, batter, hey. Hey, hey, coach, is there a point to this? What is that for the batter's benefit? Hey, batter, batter, hey, fielder, fielder. Hey, batter, batter, batter, hey, fielder, fielder, fielder. They're communicating. And as the ball got to him, we're all supposed to lean in and go, hey, batter, batter, swing. Like he couldn't get a hit when he yelled that. Oh! Swinging up. Did you hear what they yelled, coach? If that's fair, they should do that in all adult sports, you know? I'd like to see that out in the golf course. You know, hey, golfer, golfer. Hey, golfer, golfer, golfer. Putt, putt, golfer. It's right there, putt. What the hell's the matter with you, Ralph? I'm just trying to make it fun. Why do you learn that? Are you supposed to apply that later in life? Hey, lawyer, lawyer. Hey, lawyer, lawyer, lawyer. Hey, lawyer. Sue, sue, lawyer. Bus driver, drive, drive. Shift, bus driver. What the hell's the matter with you? I learned that as a kid. He's just applying it.
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14: So I just wasn't working. I was trying to lose my virginity. I was trying to, but, initially I was trying to save it, actually. I was trying to save it. I was saving my virginity for a woman made out of breasts. But, it's cool to lose your virginity when you're 13, because when you're 13, you say, I was just an animal. I don't know, she was 25, and I was just, and that's kind of cool. But I was just saving it, which wasn't very cool, and I was getting to 18, and they're going, have you done it? Hey, Izzard, have you done it yet? And I'm going, no, I am not from your country. And I was at college, and it's still not happening, and your virginity becomes like two huge suitcases after a while, you're just dragging them. Have you lost your virginity yet? Well, what do you think? And in the end, I was 21 before I lost my virginity, And, oh, God, that's just, I don't tell anyone. Oh, no, I tell large groups of people, yeah. Because that's kind of takes the curse off it, Because I don't care. Yeah. Makes it kind of cool and all right, yeah. Because I've done it since then. Oh, yes. Oh, yes, once, twice, yeah. And, but the weirdest thing of all was I lost my virginity a year before I lost my virginity. This is the weird thing. I was 20 and I actually had a night of, hey. But the next morning, she gave my virginity back to me. Now, this was weird. I thought it was wild. Next morning, I was doing one of those post-virginity breakfasts. Bam, bam, bam, toast in the toaster, bacon and eggs, fish on the grill, elephants on a small cupboard. Yeah. And she's going, oh, you're very chipper this morning. I'm going, yeah, last night, way, lost my virginity. She's going, oh, yeah, with who? Mm-hmm. With you. What the hell was last night? And she said no. She said it didn't happen. She vetoed my loss of virginity like she was China. And
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15: Now we are under the auspices of Homeland Security. We had to be very careful picking that name. You couldn't say Fatherland Security because old Germans are going, that's very good. But Homeland Security sounds like Home Front Security, which was England during World War II. Old men with pitchforks and colostomy bags defending the home front. And I find out now that Winston Churchill, the greatest orator of all time, may not have done some of his own speeches. They were done by a man from the BBC who did Winnie the Pooh. We will fight them on the beaches, in the air, on the land. Eeyore and Tigger. Operation Extreme Redundancy is carrying on. All throughout the Middle East. Allah Falam! They're back! Hide the women and children in the number zero. And then he said, we're going to bomb the Afghanis back to the Stone Age. And the Afghanis went, ooh, upgrade. Oh, great. As we see here, today's bombing has enlarged the hole from yesterday's bombing. We have moved rubble from here to here. In the upper right-hand corner, a goat, possible member of the Taliban, or concubine. We have fired the $100 million cruise missile up the goat's ass, and we're successful. And then we started dropping bombs! Food, bombs! And here's the fun part. Some of the bombs were little yellow bombs, and the food packages were little yellow packages. So now you're playing Survivor, the real game. What was in those packages? Pop-Tarts, peanut butter, all you need's a honey-baked ham, and you got a redneck Christmas. Why are they dropping Pop-Tarts and peanut butter on a Muslim country? First of all, very difficult to have a call to jihad with a mouthful of peanut butter. Secondly, Afghanistan is a hashish smoking culture. And anyone who has ever been a friend of the hookah will go, Pop-Tarts. I love all of you.
1: 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Funny lives here.
16: Dana Carvey.
17: Woo!
16: Yes, but if you do have a doctor or a cardiologist, make sure they're from India. I love my cardiologist, P.K. Shah. Everything sounds good with that accent, you know. Oh, we got some news for you. Your artery is 122% blocked. But 122%, how's that possible? Don't kill the messenger. That's a blocky mofo, let me tell you. That is a bad Master Jammer. That thing is like a porta potty at a biker rally. That thing, I'm telling you. And he describes bypass surgery like it's fun. We're gonna go in, not a problem, minimally invasive. We go in, we go tinka tinka tinka, kong ta kong, bong bong bong, gigi gigi gigi, not a big rut, rut, rut. We go pop, we take it here, we go pop, and we go lip it up, not a big deal. Walk in the park, piece of cake, prup, prup, prup. In fact, I'm doing two behind me right now. How's it going back there? I like to tickle them in their thorax. Close them up, nurse, you sassy little bitch. Oh, sorry. That didn't make no sense. It was just a cheap, okay. You know, I had a health issue 10 years ago. That's all they say. And I feel fantastic now. But, you know, people, I was always fine. But anyway, people thought I was on death's door. And anyway, I'm in Atlantic City. I'm on the treadmill. And this nice woman comes over and goes, Dana Carvey, I heard you had a heart thing. How are you? And so I'm running on the treadmill. And I'm just going, I feel fantastic. I'm fine, you know. And she goes, really? Well, I heard. So I started playing with her. I put it up to like 8 miles an hour. So I'm kind of sprinting, you know. She goes, my God, you really are fit. And I go, well, actually, honestly, and I played it totally straight. They put in a baboon heart. I'm serious. I can't even believe it now when I tell the story. But I said, they put in a baboon heart, and I just really don't get tired anymore, you know. So she comes back with her husband. I swear to God, she goes, look at him, Maury. He doesn't get tired. They put in a baboon heart. So I put it up to 10 miles per hour, and I start going, oh,

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1: Got a massage recently. At the end of the massage, the woman's like, "Do you want a happy ending?" I was like, "How much is a happy ending?" She's like, $50. It's like, $50? That's outrageous. I have $20. What did that get me? She's like, $20 will get you an unhappy ending. I was like, let's do it. So I gave her $20 and she just looked me right in the eye and she goes, "We'll always have Paris." Hey, Adam, whatever happened to that film degree from Wesleyan University?
2: That joke.
1: That is it. 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
4: People are from the East Coast. I don't understand that at all. I've been to the East Coast and wow. Are you kidding me? Like, but yeah, it's really cold in the winter. And then in the summer, mosquitoes the size of B-52s drive up to you and bum, bum, bum, blah, and they drill into you. Like you were the Arctic Circle or something. It's horrible on the East Coast. I go to New York and be, oh, it's really cool in New York. There's K2 of garbage on every corner. Like giant Himalayas of garbage on every... And I'm almost certain in the summer they bring in urine from other cities. And I don't find the accent amusing. You know what I mean? You know, I'm from California. The first time I went to New York, I really didn't believe people talked that way. I thought it was just in the movies. Then you go into a bathroom and someone goes, "I don't know what kind of problem you have." Like, really? You really say bing, bing, bing, bing, bing when you talk? You're not going to hit me with a sock filled with quarters, are you? You're not going to gat me with your Roscoe when you drive up in a Duesenberg, are you? We're not going to pull a hit. Are we, Dutch Schultz? Because... The vice president is from Delaware. Are you kidding me? Delaware? No one lives in Delaware. Delaware is an existential dilemma. It's not a place. It's like, why am I here? Why is anyone here? That's what people in Delaware are saying every day. And dinky doesn't begin to describe it. Diminutive. It's a Hummel figure of a state. There's adhesive on one side of Delaware. That's how small Delaware is. And they're going to be calling the shots nationally? I'm from California. Bite my ass. How about that? We have 30 million people here, the seventh biggest economy in the world. If we were a country, we'd be invading Spain every weekend just to show how big a swinging member we have. And what is your childhood in Delaware? Tri-cornered hats and Revolutionary War reenactments and covered bridges and no Mexican food, all right? Buy an avocado, Delaware, all right? Then I'm up on you. Until then, I don't need it. I really... If I had to grow up in Delaware, I would kill myself with a Mint Milano Pepperidge Farm cookie. I would just drive it through my head into my cerebral cortex to stop the pain of being from Delaware.
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5: Parents dump a lot of things on you. I just was realizing, remembering some of that. Little cliches they lay on you when you're a kid. Of course, there are a lot of words that mean different things and get tricked around on you, but parents always told you, look out, don't break your neck. Get down off there, you'll
6: 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When you get off those stairs, you'll break your neck. 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
5: Breaking your neck was one of the only injuries there was, along with putting someone's eye out.
6: 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Are you crazy? He's gonna break his neck, fall, and put someone's eye out with that stick.
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6: Nobody said, you'll cut, you'll scrape yourself.
5: Never, always broken neck, put someone's eye out, it's a pneumonia.
6: Never call that, you'll catch a cold, catch a head cold, catch a rhinitis.
5: No. If you lost something, parents had a cliche, eventually you hear it.
6: Well, it just didn't get up and walk away, did it?
5: Please, St. Anthony, help me find my keys. Please, St. Anthony, help me find my keys. Please, God, my keys. Heaven forgive those deepest and heavy. Please, God, help me. Please, St. Anthony, tell God I need my keys.
6: Don't pick at it. That's another one. Don't pick at that, will you? In or out, in or out. Come on now. I suppose if Johnny Finnegan jumped off the Empire State Building, you would have to jump off the Empire State Building, right?
2: I got a friend with depression. He's clinically depressed. Clinically depressed. He went to a doctor and the doctor was like, "You're sad." His soul has a cold. And the doctor gave him a prescription for antidepressants, but he spends $1,000 a month. And when I heard that, I was like, "Dale, for that price, you should just hire a clown to follow you around all month. Wouldn't that be more fun at least?" Oh, I don't have a lot of casual sex. I opt for the formal. I prefer formal sex. I like to wear a top hat and a cummerbund. And say things like, "Miss Penelope." My wife hates that. She's like, "That's creepy. Don't say that." But that's like the worst thing you could tell me, that something's creepy, because I'll just creep it up. I'll take it back in the lab and creepify it. It's like, any Irish people here? A couple, yeah. Yeah, we got married. We had to get married in the Catholic Church because that's like a big thing, you know, with the Irish Catholics. So we did. I'm not Catholic, so I was like, whatever. I'm Wiccan. You know, it's different. We don't. But But so we got married in the Catholic Church, and you have to have meetings. They don't just let you get married in the Catholic Church. You have to have meetings with the priest, right? They're like, "See you Tuesday." And I was like, "You guys are open on Tuesdays? This is going to suck." And I was nervous for these meetings. And at the end of every meeting, the priest was like, "God bless you." And I was like, "God bless you." And he was like, "Huh?" And I was like, you should have one. And you're doing all the work. Bless you." And then we got out of the meeting and my wife is like, "What are you doing, man?" And I was like, "What? I was blessing a priest." She's like, "You can't bless a priest." I'm like, "Why not? He blesses people all the time. I bet you he'd like to hear a blessing." She's like, "No, he made a lot of sacrifices in life. He gave up a lot of things to do this. This is what he does. You can't bless a priest." And I was like, "Nah, I think he likes to hear it." But then I thought about it, and I don't like it when people tell me jokes after a show.
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7: I don't know what it is about John Madden. I do know. I love John Madden because he makes me feel smart. Makes me feel like a rocket surgeon. John Madden tells you things you already know. He doesn't really give you any new information. Just sits there with his NFL skadoodle drawing circles on guys' body parts. He'll say things like, if he throws the ball in the receiver, if he catches it in the end zone, that's gonna be a touchdown. Even my mom, who's never watched football in her entire life, is like, "No, duh." A couple years ago, Troy Aikman from the Cowboys lost his contact lenses. What Madden said word for word. I couldn't make it up because it's too stupid, right? Madden actually said this: "Here's a guy, when he puts his contacts in, he can see better." Anything else, Nostradamus of the end zone? "Here's a guy, when he runs, he goes faster." One time he said this: "You gotta see, because if you can't see, then you don't know what you're looking at." It does make sense. You bet it does. John Madden says the same thing in the beginning of the sentence that he says in the end of the sentence, and I have no idea what he's doing in the middle. Then he'll wrap it up with the words, "And that's what that's all about." When John Madden says, "And that's what that's all about," it's like he put a Band-Aid on a John Madden verbal tragedy, okay? Because he'll say things like, "Great football is about great football. You have great football players playing great football. That's the best kind of football to play. But you have regular players playing great football. That's just regular great football, not great, great football. You want to see great, great football, and that's what that's all about." He went over to NBC. Thank goodness he didn't get there before the Olympics a couple years ago. Because you know some executive would have wanted to throw him into some Olympic game he knew nothing about?
8: "You want me to do what?" curling? Son of a bitch.
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12: 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Where's our matinee lady? And holy... Here's our map. Here's what you do. 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Down to Encino, past Banning, back on the gigantic cloverleaf, then back up 5 miles and look for the giant statue of Louis XIV with the overstuffed bottom. That's it. Thank you, Matt Nigley. Oh, that's all for now. Goodbye, out there, friends. Yes,
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13: I know what you guys probably think about me at this point, though. You know, you think I'm a big, tough comedian. Can't nothing pierce this thick life skin that I wear like armor. It's not the truth. I'm going to tell you because I like you guys. The truth about me is that, you know, I'm a real tender, I'm a sweet guy, you know. I like being sweet with women, you know. I'm sweet. I'm just, no other way to say it. I'm just a sweet guy. Like, I like to make eye contact with a woman, make a little wink, make her smile. Maybe she'll stay a while. You know what I mean? Yeah, of course I write poetry. I'm a sweetheart. If I got a girl's phone number, I'll text her sweet little text like, hey, booger butt. What's up, booger butt? Because that's sweet. And I'm sweet. I'm sweet. Here's what I really like to do. I like to sneak up on a girl, right? Not scary, but sweet. I make a little sweet sound in her ear, you know? I go, I'm a butterfly kitten. Better catch me, I'm flying away. Because I'm sweet. You know, if lady's had a rough day, I'm like, tell me about it. And then I say sweet things to make her feel good. I was like, well, they're all just jealous of you because they're all muffins, but you're a cupcake. I'm a sweet. And women, you know, they're like, I want a sweet man. I need a sweet man. And I'll say, well, here I am. Let's be together forever. And then the women say, no, I don't want to date a sweet man. I just want to imprison one in my platonic dungeon, right? And then I torture him with my friendship whip. Torture him with it. Right? And then I could rub, but you're like a brother to me, salt, in his wounds. And it'll sting. It'll hurt. And then it'll be broken and just be around and change my self-esteem diaper because I'm careless. I only date men who I feel might hit me one day because it's sexy being in fear of the fist.
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7: Yeah, it's weird that I'm a stand-up comic. I've been doing comedy 11 years, which is pretty wild. It's weird that I'm a comic because, like, I'm not a very good storyteller, like, in my day-to-day life, like, in social situations. Like, I always tell you had to be there stories all the time. You know, like, when you tell a story and you totally had to be there for it to be funny, but, like, you don't know that until, like, you're halfway through telling it. You're just talking, and in your head, you're like, this story's bad. And you just keep telling it. That's the worst. You're like, abort story, abort. I always do that. And then what I do is I panic, and I'll, like, embellish it at the end to try to save it. You ever do that to spice up the story? Try to make it interesting really quick. But my only problem is I embellish it way too much so it's not believable at all. I'll be talking to my friends. I'm like, oh, you guys, you should have been there Saturday. Yeah, Steve and I were at the bar, and we were so hammered, and this guy came up to us. He was like, hey, do you know where the bathrooms are? And Steve's like, no. Right in the guy's face. And the guy's like, you don't? And Steve's like, no, dude. He's like, I don't know. And it was so funny. And so then Steve stabbed him. And your friends are like, what? Steve stabbed somebody? And you have to go with it. You're like, yeah, in his face. It was crazy. It was so violent. Oh, my God. I've known that guy my whole life. Don't drink with Steve anymore. He stabs people. I saw him do it. He's crazy. He's a crazy person.
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8: Being a comic, though, ain't like being no singer. I like dudes with masculine voices, man, like a Teddy Pendergrass. Teddy just come out, take the lyrics and go, you got what I need. And scare the bitches into liking him. That mother's crazy. Throw your panties on the stage. That's what's happening. I like Elvis Presley. Really, I give credit where credit is due. When Elvis was young, he was a bad motherfucker. Elvis was bad. He was vicious. Sing his ass off. He sang so good, they let him do movies. He couldn't act.
10: They said, let him sing all his dialogue.
8: They did. Everything Elvis said, he said, Elvis, we got to win this race.
10: We got to win this race. Elvis, want some lemonade?
8: Lemonade.
10: That cool, refreshing drink.
8: Let him sing till it was over, too. Elvis was 42 years old. Remember right before he croaked? He would come out. His stomach was all fat. And his butt be sticking out, looking like he had to walk on the stage like this.
10: I've lived
8: a life that's full.
10: I've traveled each and every mile but more. What's more than this? Excuse me.
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14: If I could have any job besides this, I know this sounds weird, but I would be a pharmacist. Because I would be, like, I would add something cool to it. I would be, like, a different kind of pharmacist, okay? So I would do it differently, okay? So I would look like a pharmacist. I would wear the white coat. Because without the white coat, you're just a drug dealer. And you'd hand me your prescription, and I'd say, okay, one moment. And I'd have a hump. Oh, yeah, I have a hump. You gotta have a hump. If you're gonna be making medicine, you gotta have a hump. Because the hump says that you're serious. A hump is your calling card. A hump says, I'm not out partying. I'm not out getting drunk. I'm downstairs in the basement studying alchemy and witchery, and I'm learning how to turn newt thoughts into rat eyeballs. I'm doing things like that. I'm learning the proper use for an Erlenmeyer flask. I'm down there doing these things, okay? So I have the hump, and then I'd say, take your prescription. And one moment. And then, I have a limp, too. The limp comes with the hump, standard. And then I would set to work making your mess. So I'd be back here, and I would have my back to you, and I'd have all these sound effects on, like, a keyboard ready. So you'd be standing there, and you'd hear, like, and one moment. And I would also have a closed-circuit TV right here, so I could watch everything in the pharmacy, okay? So you would go to, like, touch something, and I would see you on the TV, and I would just say this, I wouldn't touch that if I were you. I'm just watching you. And I have it. And like an hour later, I'd emerge with your medicine in the orange bottle. Like I didn't make it. I had it ready to go. I was just wasting your time. Because a hump suggests that I'm making it, so I want you to follow that fantasy. I don't know how to make medicine out of herbs. I'm not Chinese. I have it.
15: Took me 14 movies to get my first on-screen kiss. 14, that's a long time to wait. But it was worth it. Supermodel Naomi Campbell in a little film none of you saw called Miami Rhapsody. Starring Sarah Jessica Parker long before Sex and the City, so you're lying, none of you saw it. But I get the script and I read it and I see that this is my first on-screen kiss. You have to understand, even for a character actor like myself, this is a fantasy. You want to have an on-screen kiss. But I'm relieved when I see this moment in the script because it's a comedy, it's a funny moment. I mean, I know nobody really wants to see me making out with Naomi Campbell, other than me. In fact, this scene is playing in my house on 7 different screens. On a continuous loop. So as I said, it's a funny moment in the script. In the film, Naomi portrays a model. Really? She's married to my business partner. I go to visit her on a photo shoot in the beach in Florida. She's in between setups inside of her trailer in front of the mirror working on her hair. I come up from behind her. I nod. She nods. I spin her around and I try to kiss her. She pushes me away and I say, I'm sorry, that was wrong, that was wrong. I should have done that. She says, no, silly, I got a bobby pin in my mouth, pulls it out, pulls me in for a kiss, ha ha ha. Now, when I read this moment in the script, the comedian in me knows that in order for this to be truly funny, when I go to kiss her, right, to make it weird and awkward, I gotta really get in there. You know what I'm saying? Tongue's wagging, I gotta get in there. Now, the moment the comedian in me realizes that's the way to make it funny, the insecure Jew in me decides that I could never say that to the director for fear that he would say, nonsense, you just want to make out with Naomi Campbell. So the weeks go by, the day finally comes, the moment comes, we're going to shoot the scene. You rehearse it once real quick right before you shoot it, and the actual kiss comes. It's a little peck of a kiss. It's not going to be funny. It's killing me. Oh, no.

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0: No, I got you on the tongue phone. Hold on, I got another call. Hello?
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4: If you don't have a reefer and you're from a little town, you always got one thing you can look forward to every year. And you know it's coming. That's when the fair comes to town. Oh, God. I love the fair. Hey, you see people at a fair you don't see anywhere else ever. Anytime else ever. It's like they've been hiding all year. At a good fair, the animals are watching the people walk around. What in the hell is that? What is he? How did he get on two legs like that? You don't have to pay for the sideshows, man. Forget the animals. Half the people walking around in there could charge you a dollar. Hey, look at me. Look at my hump. That's a dollar. You see some weird people in there, some odd-looking people. Hey, I saw this one lady. She had the biggest, roundest, lumpiest, most whitest, glorious ass I have ever seen in my life. It was glorious. It was one big ass with seven or eight other asses stacked up on top of that ass. She's like an ass collector. Just walking around like this, man. Stealing other people's asses. Come here, I'll tell you something. That's my ass now. Just walking around wearing spandex too, man. I know. Sexy. I do not understand fair fashion. I don't, like, how do people decide what they're going to wear the day of the fair? It's like they wake up that morning and go, huh? We're going to the fair. I'm gonna wear these terry cloth sweatpants. You don't have to wear underwear with these. Not me, man. I'm gonna bounce down that midway like an epileptic holding a garden hose. You've all seen that guy. I know you have. No underwear, sweatpants. His thing's just bouncing around like a tachometer hurricane. Little kids are stopping to stare. Mama, he's got a dog in his pants. Don't look at that. Might be a trouser schnauzer.
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5: I really love listening to people's voices, like Sam Elliott. Like I'm fascinated with the like voices. Like when I watch sports today, I listen for the broadcasters. That's the most important part to me as a sports broadcasters, because they don't speak in a way that anyone else in our country sounds like. You watch a sporting event and they're like, little Chicago Bears taking up that little 20-yard line. But that's only in our country. They sound that dumb. I saw the World Cup, and when I discovered soccer when they had the World Cup on TV a couple years ago. And that is, like, the British announcers for sporting events do not sound as dumb as Americans. You'll watch something that's like, they'll be like, there's the ignominious side of the UK goalie fishing the ball out of the back of his own net. That can't be anything but embarrassing to the British people, the Parliament, and the Crown. And you're like... It's like that for regular, like news as well. Like, the American guy will be the anchor who's like, yeah, well, for more news about what's happening internationally, let's go to our British reporter on the ground. Because it's always a British reporter on the ground. Jalmoon Summers in Baghdad. Thank you. Jonathan Summers, Baghdad. Coalition forces today engaged remnants of the Republican Guard approximately 90 kilometers south of Fallujah. And you're like, wow, that's a lot of information. It sounds like fact. And he's like, yep, that's it. All the job was done. You can say anything you want in the cadence of a British reporter and it just sounds true. I'm standing here in Tripoli where moments ago Muammar Gaddafi was taken up in a whirlwind and crowned king of the unicorn.

0: moons on the planet Jupiter. There you got it, folks. Muammar Gaddafi, now president of the unicorns. Little planet Jupiter. Good luck to him.
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2: Don't you ever wish you could make love to the first person you ever made love to again, just to show them how good you got at it? Hey, look who's not crying. Hey, look who's not crying like a big boy. How about the song you lost your virginity to? That's a special tune. It better be a good one or else it'll haunt you. I've got the worst one. I could top anybody in here. I'll sing a little bit for you. Oh, Lord. I can still feel her beard. I'm sick of these love songs, you know? They're all about falling in love, falling out of love. What about the middle times of just being with someone? Hour after hour, day after day, for years on end. I want to hear those tunes. Songs with titles like, hey, how long does it take to pick out a pair of shoes? What's going on in there? Some music I just can't stand, you know? Like the Michael Bolton, Kenny G, Yanni, John Tesh. The Four Horsemen of Queer. I can't take them. They're too sensitive. I listened to their music. I got my period. I don't know how it happened, everyone. I was bloated and moody. Laying on the couch eating Yoplait. Waiting for the Gilmore Girls to come on.
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3: Stand-up comedy so much. I go wherever they let me. I go wherever that wherever I'm needed, wherever someone needs me to come and do stand-up comedy. I am there. A couple of years ago, I went to Iraq because that's where people were working. I am always going to be against a war because I am against hitting. But here's the thing. Everything above hitting, I'm against it. But I support the troops. We all support the troops. I support the troops finding other work most of the time. But I support the troops, right? And that's where they're working. And I don't know anything about the armed forces. I know nothing. So we go in July because that's when you want to go. That's when you want to go to Baghdad. July. I had always wondered, what would it be like to live in a convection oven? I said to myself. It's hot. It's windy. So we go. And it was me, two other comics, and four Philadelphia Eagle cheerleaders. B-Squad. Meow. Because... Oh, yeah. They were jackasses. They were complete and utter jackasses. Because here's the thing. We're there in July, right? And July, there's dust storms. We were supposed to fly everywhere. And I wanted to fly everywhere because I wanted to fly in a helicopter. I've never flown in a helicopter. I like video games. I wanted to fly in a helicopter. But they were like, no, dust storms. We cannot fly. And the cheerleaders became angry. Angry cheerleaders. I don't know if you know about angry cheerleaders, but it's like bees. They wanted the army to fix the weather. Turns out the Army's plate was full at this time, and it's the weather. So we had to drive everywhere, and so we were driving, and we drove in these MRAPs, these mine-resistant armored personnel vehicles, and everybody kept saying to me, don't worry, Jackie, don't worry, no one's ever been killed in an MRAP, no one's ever been killed in an MRAP. And I'm like, really? Has anyone ever wet themselves in an MRAP? Because that's what I'm going to do. So it came to pass.
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5: Yeah, I think it's going to be fun tonight. I think tonight's going to be the night for me. I think you know what I'm talking about. That's a myth about entertainers. I always think you meet a lot of girls on the road, and it's not true, because you come into town for like one night. You don't have time to get to know anybody, and I'm not into that one-night thing. I think a person should get to know someone and even be in love with them before you use and degrade them. I've never been able to get along with women in the long run. I went with a girl for 3 years once, and I thought I was doing a good job of... You know, you have to treat a woman a certain way. I remember one time she came up to me and she's kind of depressed. And she said, Steve, I don't think you respect me as a woman. And I kind of soothed her and I said, what are you talking about? You're the best hog I've ever had. Wait a second. Hey, comedy is not pretty.
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4: Well, it's great to be here. I'm here in New Jersey, and my brother lives here. It's nice to see him once a year. He's a mortician, a funeral director. I'm not kidding. His daughter's birthday yesterday gave little Jesse a doll. She's a weird kid. She won't take it out of the box. It's so strange. Keeps trying to put it in the refrigerator. It's kind of a weird deal, and of course I'm lying. I am a liar. He's a Jets fan. A Jets fan, yeah. So, yeah, me too. You know what the Jets have in common with Billy Graham? They can both fill a stadium with 60,000 people yelling, Jesus Christ. Yeah, it's just one of those kind of football things. I had dinner the other night at Friendly's, where all the old people eat. That's a nice place. Where every parking place is handicapped. Here's a nice spot, yeah, yeah. No need to wait here. We got valet walker service. Don't worry about Friendly's. All our waiters are trained paramedics. Come on in. They're working on some guy. Table five! We're losing him! Stand clear! Want that cheese sauce melted? Cancel those Jell-O cubes.
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7: So the Reagan administration cut all the funding to detox centers, and then Nancy says, hey, kids, get off the drugs. Where am I supposed to get sober? Where am I supposed to get off the drugs? There's no detox centers anymore. What am I supposed to go to my parents' house, go, hi, Mom, Dad? I think I'm on fire and I have insects in my brains. That's nice. Who is it? It's Bobby. He says he's on fire. Again? Last time I drank for 2.5 days, and I took acid, took mescaline. Wonderful drug, the drug that keeps giving, you know, it's like... I think it should say right on the bottle of beer, no, don't take with acid. Oh, man, I was like hitchhiking with no pants on. In a snowstorm. I'm going, what are you looking at? What are you looking at? You got a problem? Mescaline kicks in. Guy's got like fur coming out of his head, whiskers. And the cops pull up. And if you've ever been to Boston, the cop cars look a lot like the cab cars. I'm going, excellent. All right. Jump in the back seat. How you guys doing, man? They're going... Cop goes, where are you going? I said, Bahamas. He looks at the other cop. Well, I think we can go there too, huh? So I'm talking to the guys, and I'm like out of my skull. And suddenly these cops were my best friends ever. You know, so I'm, you know, you guys are really excellent for cops. You know that? You are excellent, excellent, excellent cops. You guys are excellent cops. And then he goes, I think you're on some kind of drug. And when he said that, his face went, suddenly, I'm looking at a lava lamp with a hat. He goes, I think you're on some kind of drug. I said, I am not, but could you do that again?
6: Bill Hicks.
8: I never got along with my dad, man. When I was a kid, other kids would come up to me, my dad can beat up your dad. I go, when? He cuts the lawn on Saturdays. Nail him out there. When he's got those Bermuda shorts, red tennis shoes, and sock garters on. Go pop him in the head with a rake. I got an older brother who's a genius, certifiable genius. As though an older brother enough is not enough to cause you havoc, right? A genius on top of it. Boy, that sucked. When I was younger, we used to fight, you know, and I go, I don't have to do anything if I don't want to. You go, yeah, you do. You got to take up space. Oh, yeah. Even then, I was king of the comebacks, Ralph. Oh, boy. Remember summer vacations with your folks? Did anybody get the concept behind that? We did not get along together in a 5-bedroom house. Dad's idea was to put all of us in a car and drive through the desert in the hottest time of the year. Good call, Dad. Let's confront our tensions. Remember that? Stressful. They weren't fun. You weren't vacating. It wasn't leisure. We're going to get up at 2 a.m. I won't be on the road by 2:05. We don't have time to stop at restrooms. We're passing Dixie cups around the car. We're going to drive for 14-hour stretches in no direction whatsoever. The sun will always be shining through your window, Bill. Figure that out. I have seen the sun take turns with our car before to beam through my window. I'm in the back seat like an ant under a magnifying glass. Dad, turn the air conditioning on, please. Nope, it eats up gas. Then, Dad, you take my college money and you turn that damn AC on, buddy. I'm not going to be a sunstroke mongoloid so you can save 2 cents a mile.
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9: I had fleas in my house. Don't judge me. You know how I got fleas? I have a friend who has an animal rescue, and I foster animals sometimes for, like, I can't keep one because I travel too much. Oh, thank you. I do what I can, but I can only keep them for a short time, so it's always kind of rotating weird dog of the month, you know? And she always brings me the same kind of dog. It's always that, like, that dog that kind of looks like it was the thing in the Never-Ending Story with the floppy ears and elongated body, white, kind of patchy fur, and kind of a buggy eyes, and it, that sideways overbite. He is precious. I don't know why you can't find him a home. He bit me, but he doesn't bite down all the way. When he bites, he just goes, his crazy bug eyes look up to space like he's expecting alien messages, like, kill him? Yes, I should. So he gets tired of having my hand in his mouth, and he backs it out with his tongue. I got fleas from him. We always had to leave the door open, like when the dogs were in the house, like you have to leave the door open and stuff, and you get those bugs. I don't even know what they're called. Anytime there's stagnant air and you leave a window or a door open, they just kind of fly at about eye level in the middle of a room and don't do anything. They just, what do they do, these bugs? They just run back and forth like they got ADD. Oh, I forgot my bag. I don't have a bag. I'm a bug. Never mind. You guys want to go out or what? Make up your mind. Pizza or fish? I don't know. Answer on the ground going, get a job! Well, you know, like ants, I had ants in my bathroom, like big long line of them, huge, like all the way across the room. And I'm like, I don't know anybody that doesn't have that big existential moment when you look at ants. Like, you feel like God, and you're like, wow, look at them, man. They just, you know, have like little jobs, and they build these little tunnels, and they take their kids to school, and they teach them stuff telepathically, and they have these little, they bring things back. They just want a place to live, you know, but not here. We're going to rebuild. No, you're not, because every 3 weeks, a can of tornado. Here it comes.
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10: The traffic never stops in India, never. And it's not like we don't have red lights. We have red lights, and they mean the exact same thing. But I don't know what Indians are thinking when they're driving and they see the giant red light in the sky. If they're like, look at that woman's forehead, she's huge. And they just keep going. But traffic never stops in India. Did you notice that? The only time traffic stops in India is if a cow is crossing the street. And a cow will cross the street. You don't need to be out in the country in India to see a cow. You could be in a city. I was in Bombay, in the heart of the city, and I saw a cow. In all fairness, you never see two cows together. It's always like one cow here, and then like eight blocks later, there's another cow. But that cow looks like it's looking for this cow, you know, just...
11: Hey, anybody see my cousin?
10: And the cows in India are skinny. That's why we don't eat beef. It has nothing to do with religion. It has to do with common sense. There's no beef on the cow. You don't think Indian guys sit around going, man, I really want a steak. From what? That. That's not a cow. That's a swollen goat. When a cow's crossing the street, that's it. Traffic stops. I was in a taxi and a cow crossed the street. My driver shut off the engine. I go, what are you doing?
11: Saving petrol.
10: Well, how long is this going to take?
11: Up to her.
10: The cows know they're safe. Nobody honks their horn at them. Nobody pushes them. Nobody's like, come on, cow, move. Cows know they're safe. They just walk slow. They even moo with an accent. Moo. Oh, moo. My family's from Calcutta. And there's never any more than three people from Calcutta in an audience. Because everybody's still in Calcutta. That's why. We want to leave, but we can't. You know. Here, you see things in India that if any one of those things happened, like right here in London, the whole country would shut down. Here's what I saw. It was like 4 o'clock on a Friday evening, and I was in the heart of Calcutta, right downtown. It's called Park Street. That's where everybody is. It's like being in Piccadilly Circus, like when everybody's there. And here's what I saw. I was in a taxi, right? And first of all, if you're in a taxi in India, you know you're not moving very fast. And at rush hour, you're not moving at all. So I'm an idiot for getting in the taxi to begin with. Because when you are in a taxi and you're not moving, people pop out of everywhere. I'm sitting in the cab, this guy, ding, ding, ding. What? You want cauliflower? What? When have you ever been sitting there and go, man, I could really go for some cauliflower right now. And it looked delicious. I'm like, no, I don't want cauliflower right now.
11: Bouquet, flowers, bouquet of flowers. One bouquet?
10: Bouquet?
11: No, I'm fine. But you want...
10: So we're in traffic, and I look on the sidewalk, right? Now let me explain something to you. The road's packed. Cars are going in every direction imaginable. People are crossing, and I look on the sidewalk. The sidewalk is packed like this. Only people are going in every direction. And I see a full-size horse walking down the sidewalk. Now let me explain something. There was nobody leading this horse. It wasn't like, come on, Fluffy, let's go home. The horse didn't have a saddle on to suggest maybe somebody was riding it and they fell off. This was just a white horse walking through, like walking right here, like through the middle of you guys. And it was walking like it knew where it was going. It wasn't panicking. It wasn't, like if a horse like that was seen in the middle, in the heart of downtown London, and you saw a horse walking, the horse would be panicking. The people would go, oh my God, a crazy horse! Even the horse would be like, people, or whatever horses say when they're freaking out, right? And this horse was walking like it knew where it was going. It was just like... And nobody's worried about this horse. People are literally walking past the horse like this.
11: The stupid horse is here every day.
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23: When I moved up to New York, when I first moved there, I started dating a woman who makes a lot of money, and people say dudes are intimidated by that. I thought it was great. The only issue is sometimes she would pick restaurants where there was no price on the menu, which I learned is not no price. At first you see that menu, you're like, oh, nothing? Perfect. I'm looking for a hidden gem like this. Like, yeah, we don't want price to matter here at Cafe French Word. Okay. I don't want price to matter either, so I guess we're in the same boat. Can you just give me an estimate? Where else do you go and you don't get to know the price till after? How much for that car? Oh, you'll find out later. I guess I'll take it. I want it. Here's my credit card. I hope it's good. I feel like for people like me, they should at least put like pop-up buttons, like those advent calendars, so you can look at the price. Oh, can't do that one. No. No, I can't do anything in the entree section. How about your side salad? And do you have domestic beer? I love to support America. Just like American-made stuff. Anything from the Milwaukee region? You don't happen to have their best, do you? Oh. Their best one? No? They don't have them. I guess I'll just take a water. Pellegrino or Fiji? Sink. You know what? I'll try your oldest sink. You put it in a glass. Made out of your finest glass. Because I'm fancy.
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0: What's going on? What's happening? Y'all looking good and everything? What's going on? Got a mixed crowd. I like that. Love to see white people. Thank you for coming, white people. Thank you. You know when white people come see you, doing pretty good. You know what I'm saying? I like that guy. Yeah, I like the good old boys. I like him, God dang it. He's a pretty good old boy, you know? I like the good old boy. They tell you how they feel. You know, that's right. He'd be on TV and everything and doing his thing, looking all sharp. Man, old Bruce, pretty good old boy. But I like white people. I just like them because they do different stuff. I'm serious. When a white person's credit card is declined, they apologize right there. Like, I'm sorry. I gave you the wrong card. Black people looking straight at the computer. Soon as they swipe that card, they talk to Jesus, don't they? And they do like this. Father God, in the name of Jesus, please let that card go through. I say glory. We be talking to God like we know him, though. I like white people. White people do different stuff. A white person will walk up on your dog and don't even know it. You can have a pit bull. Oh my God, is this your puppy? Oh, he's gorgeous. Black people don't do like that. We see a dog, we don't know. We start across the street. Look here, player. I don't know your dog. Now go on with that bull, all right? And I want to say something to the older people. You all gave us some advice when we was young. If a dog run at you, don't run. I ran so fast one time, I passed my house. The dog stopped at my door. Damn, don't he live right here? And white people are serious about their animals. If it get cold outside, them dogs coming in the house. They be in the back porch. Get in here, boy. It's going to be cold. Get in here. That a boy. Black people looking out the curtain, man. I sure hope that dog don't freeze out there. It gonna be cold in the mug, I tell you, boy. Hang in there, boy. Hang in there.
1: Laughs all the time. I Heart Comedy.
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2: Women got it good. One thing I learned about women. Guys, never ask a woman how many men she slept with. Because you don't want to know. Just be happy of getting it now. Why you want to know? You ain't putting a flag nowhere. Why you want to know? Why? Why are you on it? First of all, no matter what she say, it's too much for you. No matter what she say, she can go two. You be like, two? Two? Two? No. Two? Two? Woo. I guess that's how you was raised. Woo. Women don't lie. Why you gonna make it wrong? Because she's gonna lie. Women will lie about how many guys she in court. They don't care. Yeah, I swear. Yeah. If she says three, that's 10. So you gotta give every woman like a 7 curve. And women, y'all think y'all slick. Y'all ain't slick. I know the game, I watch it unfold, boy. You ask a woman how many guys, she's not gonna tell you how many guys. She'll tell you how many boyfriends she had. Because women only count their boyfriends. That's right. They don't count all those miscellaneous. You know, that guy they met at the club. The guy in the club that night. Oh, that Bobby Brown. Oh, the guy in Jamaica. That's another country. It don't count. I thought we just talking about domestic.
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3: Let me preface this by saying that I love Trader Joe's. I love them. They are so nice. They all do each other's jobs. There's no hierarchy. It sounds communist. And maybe it is communist, but at least it's not Soviet wool coat communism. I would characterize the communism at Trader Joe's as Narnian. Narnian during the reign of Aslan the Lion. Obviously, it's not going to be the White Witch. God forbid. during the reign of Aslan the Lion. Aslan the Lion, let me add, the most obvious Christ figure in the history of literature. I called it in fifth grade, and I'm a Jew. But we got to the part in Lion, Witch, Wardrobe where Aslan dies, and the kids were weeping. They were so distraught, and I remember I was so cool, I said, hold your tears. If this goes where I think it's going, he'll be back on Sunday. And show enough.
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4: About 3 weeks ago, I did a run that was living in Atlanta, and I did the Tonight Show on Wednesday night, and then I did Billings on Thursday, and my manager sold it to me on sort of it's a good routing, you know, part of that Atlanta, L.A. Billings run that encompasses the entire United States. And on Friday night, I was in Anchorage, Alaska, which is real handy, and someplace you really want to see in February. If you get a chance. And then on Saturday night, I'm in Fairbanks, Alaska, and my manager's prediction that there wouldn't be a lot of snow in Fairbanks in February was off by about 7.5 freaking feet. The most boring town I've ever been to in my life. Sorry if you're from there. It is a bore hole. And I was stranded there for 3 days. Count them. One. Tick. Talk. Tick. Stranded there with the Eskimo people. Not a great looking group of folks. And I mentioned that on stage and they got pissed off. And I didn't see why they got so mad. I didn't insinuate that they had no character. I mentioned that they weren't attractive. I thought they knew. Apparently, I let some big cat out of the bag. Have you seen their teeth? They could make keys. You don't have to be in Fairbanks very long before you figure out what that nose rubbing deal's all about. Anyway, I got this scathing letter from the head Eskimo, Frosty, or whatever his name was. Halfway through the letter, he said he would have me know that the Inuit tribe is one of the purest races on the planet. And I'm like, that's kind of what I'm talking about. Nobody will have sex with these people. And then later in the letter, it said there are less Inuits every year, which I guess means it's getting to where they won't even have sex with each other.
6: George Carlin.
5: See, the whole God thing got out of hand. We take something. We humans, huh? When are we going to have a meeting? When are we humans going to have a meeting? We got out of hand again. Generally speaking, we have been rather self-centered about our attitudes with God. In fact, God was a cool guy. That's what we forget. That's all we ever wanted to be. Most of us, we might have said it different ways, but at the end of your prayers, you say, please, God, let me be a cool guy. And God was cool guy. In fact, so cool that he's not the guy we think. The guy we think of as God. Hey, we're humans walking around here. Man, how are we going to know about God? A guy will tell you, we are so bold, we will describe God for you. Oh, I'll tell you about God. Jeez, yeah. Hey, first of all, your God is all-powerful. He can do anything he wants. You know, he can throw a boat right over a hedge. Hey, power you got. Second of all, he knows everything. He knows what you think, he knows what you thought, he knows what you think you thought, what you think you're gonna think. He knows if you thought you're gonna think of that. He knows what I'm gonna say next, and I don't know what the hell it is myself. So he knows everything. And thirdly of all, last, he never started, and he's never gonna end. Can you dig it? Now, if you were God, would you let a guy like that go around describing you? I'd have some kind of a runoff, I think. Get rid of that fella. Because God, well, first of all, he's only third in command. The guy that we think is God, third in command. He's the Western marketing manager. That's all. The real God is too busy. Are you kidding? He's throwing gas balls around the firmament. Don't worry about Earth, man. Whoa. What is it, a planet?
7: Oh,
5: Earth, right? Uh-huh. I'll bet you it's Sunday. That's the day. My one day off, man. They all crowd into church. Day off my ass. So he's a good guy. Remember, religion is in your heart and God is in the bushes. That's the main thing. It's like the caterpillar builds the cocoon and the butterfly gets all the reviews.
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9: I was in the bathroom of this cafe and somebody wrote on the wall of the bathroom, they wrote, "Just because you stole my chalk doesn't mean you stole my voice." Agreed. Chalk is the least permanent form of political discourse. However much I wish that Hitler had written Mein Kampf in chalk and just been like, "I had this whole thing about how the Jews are dirty rats, but then it rained. Oh well, I guess I'll go back to painting." I did an audition for something that that was set in the 1920s, and the woman who was the casting director was like, "Hey, could you wear something from the 1920s to the audition?" I didn't know what she meant, so I just wore a suit with a sign that said, "Irish need not apply." I hit a guy on a bike with a door, of a car, not like a door I carry around, and be like, "Stop saving the earth." By accident. I opened the door of my cab and it hit this guy and he started screaming at me and he's like, "Look where you're going, you broke the law," and I'm like, "Look where you're going," and we're just sort of yelling and I look down and I see a bike lane, and as he's screaming at me, I look at him and I go, "Sorry, I was wrong." He was so mad. He was like, "No big deal." He had to go home and be like, "I met this really nice guy who hit me with a door." It just made me want to cut people off in traffic just to apologize and be like, "Sorry, that was my fault." I was in a cafe near my house, and there were these two guys in suits, these two business guys, and one of them looked at the other and went, "Hey, have you ever heard of Pilates?" And then the other guy went, "No." And to my surprise, they looked at me, and the guy went, "No," was like, "Have you ever heard of Pilates?" And I was just like, "Are you saying pirates wrong?" They were. There's no such thing as Somali Pilates.
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24: All right. I hate rain. I understand the necessity for it. But when I walk outside, I prefer it to be sunny. That's why I love California so much. Oh, and I think it's because I wear a 35 inseam when I'm clearly a 34. But I've always liked my pants long in the back. I can hit the ground, naturally fray over time, but when it rains, oh. Am I right? The fray gets wet, then the pant leg goes up much higher than anything I ever stepped in. I just look down, I'm like, "Ah! Is this what the people in New Orleans went through? Because this is awful. Had I known it was that bad, maybe I would have helped. Next time, Trina 2, I'm your savior." Do they name storms like sequels in movies? Because they should. Trina 2, God's still crying. You want help? Don't invest in property value that's below sea level. You're welcome. Learn that one on Property Virgins. Thanks, Sandra. Is there an upside to wildfires here in California? Yeah. How about when you walk outside and you're like, "Who's having a barbecue? I'm so hungry." "Oh, that's just my neighbor losing their memories. But I still want barbecue." "What two sides would I get? I think coleslaw, baked beans." "No, no, no, mac and cheese, mac and cheese. Ah, I want three sides."
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7: They grab your ass. They bend your wrist like this. The first move, they bend your damn wrist like this. They turn like, put your face on the damn car like this. Okay, officer, okay. You're hurting my arm. You gotta tell that damn officer, there's a ligament in this arm. The whole body is loaded with ligaments. Ligaments run the body. A lot of people think the body is 75% water or whatever it is. It's 75% ligaments. The officer bend your damn arm and twist your wrist like this. Ow. And you mess around and rip that ligament while he's twisting it. Guess what you stuck with for 3 months? This right here. I don't give a damn how handsome your ass is. You walk in a club with this right here. The whole body jacked up, right? The pants crooked up. He done jacked up your damn ligament. And your ligament all jacked up. Right? You walk into a club with this right here, believe me, heads will turn. What up, playboy? What's going on, fools? This ain't good for nothing, right? You know what I mean? Meeting girls. What's up, baby? Come here. Let me holler at you right quick. Come here. Let me talk to you right quick. Get your ass over here. I'm going to hook the hook on your arm. Get your ass over here. I'm talking to you. Don't do that. This ain't good for nothing. What it's good for? Putting in ingredients. Put a little oregano in there. A dash of pepper. And you drizzle some teriyaki. Drizzle. It's a drizzler too. Then you stir it up with the same hand. You stir it up. You serve it with the same hand too. See that? You want some Kool-Aid? Want some fruit punch? Fruit punch? I got a fruit punch over here. Fruit punch. He said, it ain't sweet. And that damn sugar at the bottom, huh? Sugar at the bottom.
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13: Ricky Gervais.
14: And I don't do enough for charity. I do a bit, but you can always do more. But I look at it like this. It's a pain, isn't it? Nothing in it for me. No, it was, all the money was going to teenage cancer. So, say all the money after expenses, if you're allowed to. Wait. Shouldn't cost me anything, should it? So, I went by helicopter. Brilliant. There are so many charities these days. I do what I can, but when I was growing up, there was just Oxfam. You knew where you were, you know what I mean? Done well if you got shares in that. That's gone from strength to strength, isn't it? Because you'll always have famine. No, there are loads, and you get them coming up to you in the street with their little tunics on. You have to cross the road, but you get got by another set. You know what I mean? And I've been caught about 6 times, and I've filled them out. Once you're caught, and it's 2 quid a month, you fill it out. You know, particularly now they recognise me. I don't go, oh, he was mean, right? Or spotted in heat. Gervais says no to Alzheimer's, so it's all right if it's for Alzheimer's. So I go, we did this a minute ago, mate. What's that really worries them. No, but you give your bank details and your telephone number, and I've had no bad experience with that, I must say, but I have had my fingers burnt once with a charity appeal. It was actually in a broadsheet newspaper, because I thought it was quite reputable, and it was for sponsorship of a child, a Rwandan orphan. And it had a picture of a little 10-year-old Rwandan girl and a picture of a Cabbage Patch doll. And I remember it said, Cabbage Patch doll, £28, little Zuki, just £5 a week. So I filled the format and I sent it off, and as soon as I posted it, I thought, she lives till she's 18. It's cost me £2,000. I'd have paid for the Cabbage Patch doll outright. But the way they worded it, they made that one look like the better deal. It's confusion. So just look, be careful. I don't want you to get stung like I did.
25: 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They all do funny here. iHeart Comedy.
26: You can't be dumb. You gotta live for the moment, man. You gotta keep a good attitude. That's why I hate being around negative people. You ever meet people like that? It's always the puss they have to.
27: This sucks. This blows. This sucks. Let's get out of here.
26: They could be in Times Square New Year's Eve.
27: This sucks. Nobody's here.
26: I got friends like that, not happy unless they're miserable. No matter how much good fortune comes their way. Hey, you won the lottery, 40 million, that's great. Hell, they'll take a third in taxes.
27: Probably die before I see any of it.
26: What about the Mercedes you won in the raffle? I gotta get insurance. That's gonna cost me. You beat cancer, it'll come back.
27: Probably lose an arm or a leg next time.
26: You gotta live for the moment, man, because it can go like that. Look at that guy in France last week. Did you read about that? They had these big brush fires, like the ones in Malibu. You know, the big planes go in the ocean, pick up the water, drop it on the fires. The next day, they find a dead scuba diver in one of the homes, burnt to a crisp. What are the chances of that happening? Honey, gonna take a dip. I'll be right back. Wrong. Talk about being in the wrong place at the wrong time. Guy's on a cloud in heaven. Go, the hell happened? He's just underwater looking at some pretty fish. All of a sudden, I get swallowed. I thought it was a whale. Then I'm flying. Next thing you know, they drop me into a blazing inferno. I went from heaven to hell in a minute.
11: Joan Rivers.
12: The last thing is charity. No people that want me to help them with their charity. Backstage, I got 9 letters. Oh, please, you went on Celebrity Apprentice. Will you help us with our charity? I have my own charities. Thank you very much. And I am very charitable. You can look at me. You can see. Just give, give, give. No. Every year, National Chairwoman for Osteoporosis. Do not applaud, because you're always here. Snap. I went to the osteoporosis big meeting, right? And they gave me a standing ovation. I thought they'd all left. All you saw was like this. And I have a new charity, which I love. It's for old people, sex for old people. And I'm going to ask you to sign up in the lobby on your way out. It's called Feels on Wheels. It is just... Because it's very important. I am a very charitable person. You have no idea. You know who taught me to be charitable? Sean Penn. Sean Penn said to me, oh, he's so smart. He said, Joan, you'll get the paparazzi. That's why we all do charity. You know that. That's why all the celebrities do charity, because you get your picture in the paper. They take your picture. He said to me, you go and you do something. It's like a win-win. You help some ass. That's what it's all about. And he and I, the first thing we did, we went to the city. The city that got wet. New Orleans. We went, no. What a bunch of ass. You build a city below sea level, it rains, and you're wet. Surprise. So Sean said, let's go to New Orleans. So we went to New Orleans, and we had a fabulous time. I talked about this on Jimmy Fallon show. We had our own boat, which was great. And in it, I had my hairdresser and my makeup man and my PR person and the New York Times and the Wall Street Journal and Entertainment Tonight. It was just great. And we bought sandwiches. It was really good. And it was one of those perfect days. You know, not too bright on the water, just really nice and all. And they're taking our picture, we're rowing, la, la, la. And then every once in a while, to ruin the whole damn thing, a hand would come up and out of the water and grab the boat. No, get your own. Get your own boat.
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13: I wish I could get a smoke detector that had a fajita setting on it. And you're cooking, and it's like, boop, boop. Hold up. These are fajitas. Let's not be a dick here. Let's not make him get up on the stool in front of this girl with a magazine and fan away the... A fire is a great place for a ghost story. But I find that really just a campfire is good for a ghost story. Every other one doesn't really work as well. It's like a burning building. You're like, ooh, hey, everybody, listen. There was this couple, and the wizard was like, get the hell out of here. We got to put this fire out. I'm like, all right, Jesus. I feel like if I were a firefighter, it would be so hard not to, like, spray other stuff. The power you have with this, like, awesome hose, and you're putting out the fire, and some kid goes by on a bike, and you're like, eh, what the hell? Just tumbles across the street. You're like, oh, I could just say I got confused. I mean, He had red hair, you know, I don't know. The closer a person's tattoo is to their body holes, the crazier the person is. If I had to get a tattoo on my face, I would get quote marks around my mouth. And just like three dots on the left side of my cheek. Like, I think he's got more to say. There's more coming from this guy. I want to make your welcome cards. It's for when you buy a gift for somebody and then they don't send you a thank you card. A week later, you send them a your welcome card. You're welcome for the toaster, ass. Enjoy.
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15: I bet you have a computer, don't you? Yep. I finally got a computer. Finally. I like it. I read my morning papers on the computer. It's just hard to hold the computer on the toilet. Because I don't have a laptop. My computer has an attitude. I push a button, it says, I'm sorry, I'm not able to process your request. I push another button, it says, what part of unable did you not understand? Do you talk to friends on the computer with the... people have sex on the computer. I can't type. I typed out, are you horny? It came out, are you Henry? And the answer came back, yes. So we had coffee. You don't even have to go to the library anymore, do you? You don't, like I did. You know, like say you're going to do a book report on Beowulf. All you have to do is go, Yahoo, Beowulf, and out it comes. You should have to go to the library and speak to a human being and say, hi, Miss McGillicuddy, where do I find information on Beowulf? Okay, you go down row A, section C, group 32, go up the spiral staircase, you'll see 5,000 shelves, go down to shelf 3,792, go down that row, veer to the right, you're going to want to veer to the left, but veer to the right, you'll see a brick wall, push the third brick from the bottom, the wall will open diagonally, go through that wall, down the staircase to the lake, get into the boat and cross the lake of fire. If you've rented a helmet, the bats won't get you. When you get to the other side, go through the labyrinth. Go to the left, the right, the left, the right, past the third mummy, out into the woods, down the hill, over the river, up the hill, knock on the door of the log cabin, and there will be Beowulf himself!
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0: 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Find the perfect gifts and exactly what you are and aren't

0: Don't be stupid. They don't have no guns. They just point. Go like that.
1: They just, when you run, they go, there he goes, there he goes, there he goes, right there.
0: Why would we put troops if we're not going to give them any power? Why don't we just give them a clicker so they could at least count how many people are going through? Hey! What? When you're at the border with no gun and no power, I think you're really a greeter. You're like a greeter at Chili's. You should just give them a little sign, a little clipboard, and the wetbacks will walk up to them. Hey, Hernandez, party of 852. Party of 852? Yeah. And we're gonna need, like, what? 750 high chairs. If we really want illegals not to come into this country, maybe we should put something on the border that's gonna really stop them from coming here. Like Our Lady of Guadalupe. See, I'm thinking. All right. On the other side of our country, we have the Lady of Liberty holding up the torch saying, everybody come in. I'm thinking we put a big-ass statue of the Virgen de Guadalupe. And don't get me wrong, look at me, white people. There's going to be a lot of wetbacks at the border, but none of them are going to cross. They're just going to go there and see her and go, get a candle, get a candle! And put all kinds of candles there. There's going to be a dead goat chilling next to her. See, people, see, here's what it is. Nobody has a sense of, like, what, you know, what really scares Mexicans. What really scares Mexicans? You know what really scares Mexicans? Not even scares. You know what Mexicans really hate? Mexicans. That's why they're leaving Mexico. So here's what I think we do. Pay attention. We get rid of all the border, all the fence, everything, and just say, Mexicans, you can come in as much as you want. And then the Mexicans are just going to come in and come in. In about 2 years, there's going to be so many Mexicans that Mexicans are going to go, hey, we need to get out of here, man. And then they're going to go to Canada. They're going to go to Canada. Yeah. And wait. No, wait. Hold on. Because then they're going to be called frostbacks. That's... Hey, Carlos, we have to parlez-vous français, vato.
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3: I'm sorry, everybody. I think I did a bit of psychological overlap on that last joke. Speaking of that last joke, it was recently featured on the front page of YouTube, and I was very excited to see that I had a clip on the front page of YouTube, because when you have a clip on the front page of YouTube, hundreds of thousands of people will view your clip, and that was very exciting for me to see until I opened up the clip and I looked at the 1,500 comments underneath the clip, the kind of tidal avalanche of theological warfare that I'd set off between the online atheist loser community and the online religious loser community, battling it out on my clip. Taking my moment in the internet sunshine for their pathetic turf war, their Biggie Tupac, when you're a jet all the way, East Coast, West Coast, Hutu, Tootsie. And most of it didn't even have anything to do with me or the clip at all. Just there, but it was just, there is no God. You believe a lie. You're an idiot. There is a God. You're going to hell. You're a sinner. This comedian looks gay. Idiot. Gay. Sinner. Gay. Over time, it starts to affect your self-esteem, but I believe in turning a frown upside down, which is why I wrote that phrase. And also why I brought with me the greatest hits of that online flame war, so that we could all share in some of the revelry of people character assassinating me on the internet. Here's a good first one. It goes, ha ha ha ha ha, this guy sucks, but he can get better. Well, I don't like this guy. He looks like something I want to punch in the face. Sounded like a laughter of agreement. I didn't appreciate that. Black people. I do not know. I don't know. Funny, but wasn't that guy in Devo? No, I wasn't. No. To the black people in the audience, Devo was a band in the 80s. Haha, that guy is wearing rapist glasses again. No, I'm not. And that actually bugs me because there's no such thing as rapist glasses. You can't just make up a concept and then insult me with that concept. What are rapist glasses?
4: What do rapists use glasses

0: for? Oh, I'm sorry. You can go. I was waiting for somebody pretty. My bad. Yeah, I know. The rapist in that joke is a real jerk. I didn't realize you guys were such a pro-rapist crowd, or I wouldn't have told it quite like that.
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3: I got a great lady. I've been married for almost 28 years now, and
4: thank you. And it's weird for us because our kids are gone now. My last one just graduated. He's going to college. We have an empty nest. And now she's wanting to do things together. Let's go on a date. That's just me and you. We'll go on a date. I go, we can't. We're married. Unless you're talking about other people, and I don't think you are. She goes, no, we can go on a date. And I go, no, we cannot go on a date. And she goes, why not? And I go, because A, I'm not going to get to pick the restaurant. Because I'm going to go, where do you want to eat? And she's going to go, I don't care. And I go, okay, how about Italian? I'm not going to get to pick the movie. And there's a real good chance I'm not going to get lucky. That's not a date. On a date, I'm eating Italian food. And I may get lucky. But that's just part of being married. And when you're married, if you've been married for a long time, all you fellows know, sometimes you got to do things you may not want to do. Like game night. Game night is a total woman's thing. It's where you get together with other couples, you drink beer and wine, and hopefully somebody ends up in a screaming match, and it's hysterical as long as it's not you. But only women come up with it. They go, you know what would be so fun? Let's get the husbands together. Cindy, that is awesome. You will never hear five guys at a deer camp and some guy going, you know, fella, this may sound weird, but I sure wish the wives were here. Because he would be shot. So game night is where you get together as couples and you play these stupid board games. And I hate these things because I'm not good at these board games. My wife is excellent at them. So we always get there and somebody goes, let's do couples against couples. I'm like, oh God, no. Because if my wife's on my team, I hate her. If she's on the other team, I hate her. We're playing Pictionary. And it's my wife and me against this other couple and these other two other couples. So it's my turn to draw. And I'm just not good at this at all. And so they go, are you ready? And they turn the timer, starts going, and everybody starts screaming. And my word is bicycle. So I go, okay, bicycle, bicycle. So I draw two circles. My wife's like, it's eyeballs, eyeballs. Those are eyeballs. Those are eyeballs. I'm like, no, shut up. They're not eyeballs. So I'm like, okay. So I start drawing the spokes. She goes, they're bloodshot eyeballs. They're bloodshot eyeballs. That's what it is. It's bloodshot eyeballs. I go, shut up. So I draw the frame. She goes, it's a monkey wearing glasses. It's a monkey wearing glasses. And I go, ding, no. Wow. And she goes, what was that? And I go, it's a bicycle. And she goes, that's not a bicycle, Rembrandt. And I go, well, it ain't a monkey wearing glasses, Helen Keller. And we got in a huge fight, and everybody else had a good time.
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5: I was thinking, if the flying saucers land and little green people get out, what if they're in the nude and we don't know what not to look at? Or what if Mexicans get out? That'd be neat, wouldn't it? Alien aliens. I can't imagine it, though. There's no place on a flying saucer to hang a dingle ball. I don't have a hang-up about Mexicans. Listen, what do you talk about hang-up? Don't I live in the second most populous Mexican city in the world? Well, I can't ignore them. I would tell you I lived in a Mexican neighborhood if it weren't for the blacks. Minorities, especially in sports. I'm for the white guys. Now, I'll pick on our other neighbors too, the Canadians. You look at their money and you can tell how strange they are. They put the queen on one side of a coin. Now, you think this is real nice. Look on the other side, they got a beaver. What the hell glory is there in first place if second place went to a beaver? Now, they talk about stuff on TV that I don't mention in a nightclub late at night. To talk about douche, I never mention that. But you don't have to be a pervert to see the sexual content in television advertising. They got this one commercial, this woman sits up in bed and she says proudly, I'm cleaning my oven. Her hands are under the covers, you figure it out. And the product is easy off, really.
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6: Children are beautiful, man. It'll change your life. It's very, it's empowering too. If you're pregnant and you're gonna have a child and you're gonna be a dad, it's, I don't care what anyone says. For me, it was like, oh, I'm gonna give you a great spirit in life that you can guide, and I trust you to parent and guide this child. Oh, this can change your life. I bring it to you as an angel. But remember to watch and guide closely, because they could die any second. Good luck. And it's true. You got to watch them 24/7. You got to get rid of all the habits that you knew in life. Just strip them away. Because kids like that, once they start walking, that's their job. Just look for death. You got any electric sockets I can lick? Any staircases I can try attempting even though I can't walk? Oh, that's the best. You're like, no! Oh, yeah! Okay. And trust me, as a parent to another parent, your kids are going to fall. Every one of mine have taken some clunkers. They've taken them. Beds are the worst. Kid, even when they can't walk, they're dangerous. You know, I remember my one kid, first one, she couldn't even move. Put her right in the bed. Boom! Can't move. Got on the phone. You forget they have devices like, I can roll. Let me tell you, that's an exciting feeling. Hey, Jerry, yeah, it's just me. What was that? Nothing. You might have to homeschool one of them. Changing tables, they are the worst. Because they're like this high, you know, and you got these whole contraptions going on. Changing table, there's too much going on, especially for a man. It's like, okay, you got to put them up on top, and here's the warmer with the wet naps, and then you got to step on the diaper genie and take off the diaper and stick it in there, so and then twist it. And well, that's fun and exciting, but it's too much, because once the diaper genie, like, yeah, but... And the worst is, your first concern is not the health of the child. It's, uh-oh, I'm in trouble.
7: What was that?
6: Nothing. 10-second rule. You'll be all right.
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8: Before Court TV came on, you would hear about a celebrity getting in trouble and going to jail like maybe once every decade. Yeah, what's that football player's name? Michael Vick. He forgot something very important. Johnny Cochran is no longer available. I heard a few of y'all go, oh, come on, man, I'm keeping it real, man. I'm not going to lie to you. Think about it. Johnny was too good. He'd never seen him lose. He was too good. Too gully. Too unpredictable. Hell yeah, the week that Johnny died, at least 10 people had to cancel their murder. Johnny was good. I tell you who else forgot that Johnny ain't here. That damn O.J. Simpson. Wow. O.J. Simpson. Convicted of 12 felony counts of stealing his own football jersey. And I'm gonna tell you right now, I don't feel sorry for O.J. Because I don't care whether you think O.J. is innocent or guilty of the murders, the reality is this. In America, O.J. Simpson was a man who was perceived to have gotten away with double murder. And if you're a man who is perceived to have gotten away with double murder, your ass is supposed to disappear. Yeah. Not show up on the golf course like this. got away with it. Writing books called If I Did It. What is wrong with you? If I Did It. When that book came out, I was like, OJ going to jail now for sure. And then when they cut to OJ and his gang coming into the lobby of the hotel, I mean, did y'all see OJ's gang? That was the oldest gang I ever seen in my life. Every member of the gang was triple OG. And they had the nerve to show them walking in the lobby on in slow motion, you know, like a gangster rap video. That's OJ's gang. No more orange juice for OJ.
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9: I've been doing comedy a long time. It's still fun, but when I first started out, everything about it excited me. I used to call up comedy clubs after they were closed just to hear my name on the outgoing message of upcoming events. They'd be like, thank you for calling the Comedy Corner. We have some great upcoming shows for you. August 1st and 2nd, we have Chris Rock special event. No free passes. August 8th and 9th, we have Jerry Seinfeld, another special event. No free passes. August 15th and 16th, we have Todd Berry. Friday is gum wrapper night. Bring a gum wrapper. Or a piece of paper roughly the size of a gum wrapper. You and your entire party get in free. What? Still not interested? First round of drinks on us. What? Still not even remotely an appealing offer? All you can drink the entire night. Helicopter ride home. We will reimburse you for the babysitter. People, we made a booking error. We're gonna lose a lot of money on this one. My wife hasn't slept with me since I booked Todd Berry. She told me not to book him. I said it would be fine. She said, no, you're gonna lose your ass on this one. I told her she was wrong. Please show up. Beep. Oh, my God. I forgot that was an answering machine myself. Until I heard that beep. That was a long message.
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10: You gotta watch yourself. I live in a neighborhood where there's a lot of dollar stores. And you never know what you're going to get. Like, there's always a knockoff, you know? It's always, you know, like I went in to get, like, a Swiss Army knife, right? I got it home. I ended up getting a Salvation Army knife. It's a whole other thing. Flip it open. It's got a crucifix, some polyester slacks, a urine-stained army cot, a soup ladle, a broken teacup, a snowshoe, Hardy Boys mystery. Need I go on? Don't live too far from here. Just outside of Parkdale. Anybody familiar with Parkdale? Yeah? Parkdale's all right, though. It's diverse. I'll say that. It's diverse. There's a little bit of everything, you know? You know? You know, they've got, like, some West Indian supermarkets. Well, that's kind of cool. You know? Hip art galleries, you know? A few ladies of the evening, you know? Smattered about. Although it would be misleading to suggest that all of them are ladies. Some of them have an extra tool in the belt. Consumer alert. You're not getting the product as advertised. I think they should have to wear underpants that clearly state in the front, caution. May contain nuts. Because personally, I'm severely allergic. You know, even trace amounts will send me into shock. My throat closes up. I can't swallow. You know what I'm saying?
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11: Snow White, my daughter loves the story Snow White, I can't get over it.
12: Worst third act ever.
11: Ever. If you don't remember it, because I didn't until I started reading it every night, but here's the story. Here's the story of Snow White. Hot chick, queen hates her, gives her a poison apple, she dies. Prince comes along, kisses her, and then here's the third act. They live happily ever after. No.
12: Nope.
11: I don't think so. We're both married. We know lots of married people. Nobody lives happily
12: Nobody
11: ever
12: lives
11: after.
12: Happily ever after.
11: You may learn to live with your partner's idiosyncrasies and then make peace with that. You might go to years of therapy and then come to understand why you made that choice in a partner and make peace with that. You may live for years with an emotional desert separating the two of you until your kids move off to college and you contemplate taking a pillow and suffocating your partner while they're falling asleep in the living room watching TV and make peace with that. But you will never live happily ever after. Especially Snow White and the Prince, the way these freaks met in the forest, right? So I get so frustrated when I read that story that Jason and I, it's forced us to develop this impression. We do one impression. Here it is. It's Snow White and her husband, 8 months after they've been married, at the breakfast table. What you making, hon?
12: I am making veggie sausage links from Whole Foods.
11: Ooh.
12: Yeah.
11: Spent a lot of money on those.
12: Yep.
11: Okay, hon, would you mind turning the stove off for a sec so we could have a family discussion?
12: But I'm right in the middle of it.
11: I know!
12: Oh. I really want to talk, though.
11: It's kind of important to me, and I want to have this discussion. Please, just turn them off and then come over here and talk to me. It's...
12: I'm going to turn on low.
11: All right.
12: I'm just going to do low.
11: Whatever.
12: Yeah.
11: Leave it on low, and let's talk about something.
12: You know, I'm going to do medium low because I want them to burn.
11: Why does it matter?
12: It doesn't matter.
11: But forget about the sausage.
12: Okay.
11: I know you're thinking about the sausage. Stop thinking.
12: I want to hear it sizzle. So I'm going to go medium high, and then I'm done.
11: All right.
12: I'm done.
11: I want to talk about something that's important to me. It's an issue that we got to get out.
12: I love talking about issues with you, so let's talk about it.
11: All right. I want to go through your thought process the day that we met. We haven't really discussed it. Can we go through it?
12: Great.
11: Stop thinking about the...
12: Let me do medium.
11: I'm going to do medium just because. All right. Think back 8 months ago, the day that we met.
12: Okay.
11: I want to go through your thought process. You're riding along in the forest.
12: On my horse, yep.
11: You see a dead person lying on the ground right there. I mean, you weren't on the ground, technically. You were in a glass casket surrounded by a bunch of midgets. So I don't know if it's really...
12: On
11: You're
12: the
11: splitting
12: ground.
11: Hairs.
12: Am
11: at
12: I
11: this
12: really?
11: You really
12: are.
11: You're kind of splitting hairs.
12: I'm going to turn it back up higher.
11: It
12: over
11: does
12: here.
11: Not
12: I'm
11: stop. Go stop. Fine. You see a dead person lying there, and your first thought is, I want to kiss that dead person. I want to make out with that rotting corpse right there. That was your first thought.
12: That was one of my first thoughts.
11: Okay.
12: Yeah,
11: I guess
12: what I thought.
11: Guess I'm wondering, as your wife of 8 months, I have a right to know, how many other corpses did you do that with before you got to me? That day? Yes, that day. It's a ridiculous question. That day.
12: Does five sound like a lot?
11: Five sounds like a lot. Yeah, five sounds like a lot. Did any of the other corpses rise up?
12: No, but I rose every time because I am a necrophiliac.
11: God, it feels so good to say it out loud.
12: Okay, you know what?
11: We should have dated.
12: We probably should have dated first.
11: Instead of just getting married after you kiss me in a stupor.
12: That's something you put in an eHarmony profile, you know?
11: I'm necrophiliac.
12: I also love the show Bones.
11: All right. Hope my daughters never hear that bit.
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6: Dude, are you wearing sandals? Jesus. Oh my God, sandals with middle of December. You're one of those people, man, my feet don't get cold. Man, they don't get cold. There's always that one guy, big ski parker in shorts. And my legs don't get cold. Legs don't get cold. That's like his only hope of hooking up with somebody. Like maybe that's interesting to mate with. That'll make a strong baby. His legs don't get cold. I don't know what it is. Plenty of blood for the organs. That had nothing to do with you. That had to do with me being on the road for 4 months. That's all it is. I love this city, man. This is one of my favorite cities to come out to, man. I really do. You know what?
14: hey, got enough, there's enough weirdos here. They still got like a, you know, there's enough mom and pop sort of independent run stores. That's a big thing with me. Like when I go on the road, like I can't, you know, I can't do these chains anymore. You know, I just can't. You know how depressing it is to go to a town and see like another just horde of fat people stumbling out of like a cheesecake factory? You know? Oh, they're horrific. Just pressing their face up against the glass. Man, they put cookies in that one, you know? It's like they're inventing ways to get extra fat, you know? You know what I like? You know what I hate about these corporate chains? You go in there, you're paying for a business. They make you like do half the job now. I don't get it. Like I walk in, hey, let me get a turkey sandwich, lettuce, tomato, on rye with mayonnaise. The guy behind the counter is like, all right, turkey sandwich, lettuce, tomato, on rye. Yeah, and mayonnaise. Oh, the mayonnaise is it's right over there. Really? Why don't you go over there, put it on my sandwich? You get it? I'm on this side of the register. Guy who orders the sandwich, guy who makes the sandwich. You get it? I'm sorry they fired the mayonnaise guy, but I'm not doing it. I just gave you 100% of the money to make 100% of the sandwich. This isn't like a relay race. You make half the sandwich, then you hand it off to me. I run over, I throw a pickle on it, frisbee it over to my mom. She sticks an olive with a toothpick in it. Do you recognize me? It's because I don't work here, all right? Just make the sandwich. I'm out. I'm out. I gave you the money. I'm out. It's over. That's the end of my part. No, I asked the guy for a drink. He gave me a cup. I finally go, you know what? Let me just get this whole thing to go. And the guy's like, all right, the to-go lids, they're right over there. He just snapped the lid on top. I just wanted to grab this guy by his throat and get, where is he? Where is he? Where is he? And just choke my way up that corporate ladder. And the second they see my angry face in that lid, I didn't have to explain myself. Just put it over somebody's face and just start.
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6: I learned that, you know, there's no real perversion in sex anymore because everything has a category and everything has a market now. So there really isn't any freaks. You know, like maybe you think that you're a freak and then you find out that there's a whole magazine just for that. You're not a freak, you're just a sucker. You're a target, like everybody else, you know? And there's some things I wouldn't do, you know? Like some things, like, I don't know, I don't care. Anything that seems like it's sex, I'll try it. But like, I wouldn't try S&M. That's one thing I won't try, because that's a real commitment, you know? Because, like, I won't let a woman spank me. I won't even try it. Because what if I really like it? Then it's over. Because then you gotta buy all that, you know? You gotta buy all that stuff. Seriously. You gotta go out. You know, a woman spanks me. The next day, I gotta go out. I gotta buy the, you know, the leather hood with a zipper and mouth thing, and a harness horse guy thing, and the leash with the studs and the. It's not like other purchases that are sort of like you decide if you want. You really got to buy it. You know, it's not like should I get the clamps? Maybe I'll buy a shirt. I was thinking about it. No. Oh, the $2,000. I'll put it on. I don't care. Just charge it, you know.
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1: I also was raised in a very strict Catholic environment. Do we have other Catholics here tonight by applause? Where you at? Yeah, yeah, good. Practicing or recovering, a little bit of both probably, yeah. See, I had to go to Catholic school for 10 years of my education, and Catholic school screwed my life up. It really does. But people always get the wrong impression, though, whenever I say Catholic school screwed my life up. So let me just clear it up here for you all. Because, you know, it was never like, okay, Kevin, show us on the doll where the Monsignor touched you. I was never actually touched, okay? And that's my point. Not that I didn't try, don't get me wrong, but... And I'm not trying to make a joke out of this whole priest pedophile thing, because that's a serious issue. We read about these stories in the paper today. And this is so weird, too. The parish priest that I grew up with, he was convicted last year molesting like 20 kids over a 30-year period. And some of these kids I went to school with. They were friends of mine. They were altar boys right alongside of me. When I found this out, I freaked out, because I was like, well, what the hell was wrong with me, you know? Was I not pretty enough, smart enough? I wore a dress for that man. I did. It's always the victims that blame themselves, you know. I don't know. But I think if you're going to be a part of an organized religion, Catholicism is one of the best. Because especially when you're a kid growing up, because you get to go to communion, and they serve wine at communion. That's totally cool, isn't it? My mom is actually the first person that turned me on to communion because, well, my mother loved communion. Oh, my God. Communion to mom is like an extension of happy hour. He threw $2 on the plate. It was all you could drink till 5, basically. She had a salt lick on her wrist. It was very embarrassing. Just pretty sure it's not very proper to order a chilled shot from the blood of the Holy Jesus, but... That's just me. I don't know where that's written in the scriptures, actually.
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2: Saying there aren't other pathologies. I understand there are different pathologies. I understand there are different addictions, but it's hard to know what's what. You can't pathologize the human condition. I mean, there are some things you go, like sexual addiction, right? Sexual addiction. I understand there's a problem there. I understand there's a compulsive behavior, but how do you know when you're a sex addict or just you? Well, let me tell you. No, but there was a very big Hollywood star got into terrible trouble with sexual addiction. I won't say his name because he's on the show a lot and it would be a little disloyal. So let's just call him Blavid Blukovny. Did you just tell him who Blavid Blukovny is? I think it's Jack Black. It's not Jack Black! Anyway, I don't know if Blavid Blukovny is really a sex addict. I mean, the last time he was on the show, I went to his dressing room. I was eating a banana in front of him. It's very difficult to do that and eat a banana at the same time. I was like wearing a low-cut top and nothing happened, nothing at all. He just kept crying and asked me to unlock the door. I was like, put the lotion in the basket. I'm getting very concerned. That my Silence of the Lambs impression is getting very like my Mick Jagger impression.
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5: He's using the word black, and of course, black, the use of it is a signal that when a group of people said, we kind of demand to be called this, or would like to be referred to as this, that there's a validity in that. You can be called whatever you want to, and as an individual or a group, really you can. Now, your name can be spelled S-M-I-T-H, and you can pronounce it Janowski if you want to, man. What's the name, Janowski? How do you spell it? S-M-I-T-H, huh? They're all silent, never mind. It's just the way I pronounce it. You could if you wanted to, man, and get away. Anything you want. So it was cool, like black consciousness made a lot of other people, other groups aware of their consciousness, and they're together, you know, they're in a way, they're separateness, but they're self-esteem, you know. I think of black consciousness, and then I think of Irish consciousness, and then I think, when they're conscious, they're great. That's my gang, you know, it's okay to hit your own gang. So blacks, like, you used to get a fight if you called someone black, right? Who you calling black, man? Now it's, hey, who you calling Negro, man? Older guys didn't mind. Old guys didn't. Colored guy. I'm a colored person. And I feel like I'm a Negro or colored person or black, whatever you like. Some people went for Afro-American. Afro-American only lasted for about 2 weeks, though, man. You know, a little cumbersome, hard-pilled, and black was cool. Black is right. Black is straight. And there's value in what you call people. Like, whitey, I think about white guy, you know. Sounds kind of dull, man. Bland and colorless white guy. Whitey. Any variation on it, which one you get? Haystack. That's one we don't hear a lot. Gray, too. Gray. We're grays, man. Charlie and the Man and Ofay. Caucasian. I never really liked Caucasian, you know? Sounds like a shoe style. Let me hold the Caucasians in a 9D. It could be a mountain range.
4: Yes, we're going to the Caucasians again this year.
5: Or an order of monks that makes wine somewhere. Caucasian fathers, very fine wine. Could be an illegal operation.
4: Well, she's had two Caucasians already.
5: If I was going to be called anything, I think I'd prefer blue-eyed devil. A little romance, too, you know?
7: Just got a dog. You have dogs? You guys have dogs? Yeah. I got a basset hound, like, because he's funny. Yeah, like, I never understood why people act like the dog still serves a purpose. Like, he just lives here. Like, he's got a loud bark. People are like, oh, I bet he's a good watchdog. Yeah, unless the intruder has ham. Oh, you got ham. Oh, he's in there. Go kill him. I'm going to eat this ham. And then we'll reconvene for more ham, hopefully. I guess I'm your dog now. My name's Barney. It took me a while to get a dog because I lived in an apartment building. They didn't allow dogs. They allowed cats. Somebody's like, why don't you get a cat? And I'm like, oh, why don't I just start kissing dudes, too? Why don't I do that? We can't be a single guy with a cat. You're sending the wrong message to everybody. Either I'm gay or I'm a villain. Can't have the guys over for the game. Hey, what's up, fellas? This is Mittens. All right, I'm going to go put on my lipstick, but you guys hang out for a while. Anybody seen my girdle? Huh? I don't like anything. I'm a dog person, I guess. I don't like weird pets. I don't like when people get pets that shouldn't be pets. Like, I went to a pet store. It was actually somewhere around Akron. It was years ago. They were selling a kangaroo. They were really trying to sell me on it, too. Oh, they make great pets. They're clean. They're quiet. They don't eat much. It's a kangaroo. They don't like other kangaroos, let alone waking up next to me. Oh, morning, Hoppy. All right. Well, we'll talk later or something. A friend of mine got a ferret. What a dumb pet. I've never even seen it. All it does is hide. I go over to his house, I'm like, where's the ferret? He's hiding. Well, in that case, I got a ferret too. All right, he's around here somewhere. I got a pet Loch Ness too. We'll find him next time. What a dumb pet. Fish tank is not a pet. It's a TV that you gotta feed. All right? I like dogs. I'm a dog person. I don't understand. You can't just get a dog anymore either. You know? Everybody's a breed expert now. Like, it matters. Like, I wanted to get a bulldog. A friend of mine's like, you don't want a bulldog. It's like one of the dumbest breeds there is. It's a dog. Who cares? I mean, he doesn't have any responsibilities. I mean, I'm not going to have him running errands or doing my taxes or anything like that. I'm just going to pet him or something, all right? I don't care. I wouldn't want that anyway. I wouldn't want a smart dog living with me. I'd feel like he's judging me. And I can't believe you're watching that movie. The book's so much better. You're a dog. Nobody asked you.
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9: Thank you. Thank you so much. Thank you for coming. I don't know if you know this, but you're in the basement showroom of the historic Village Gate, which was a big venue upstairs and down here that I used to do comedy in when I was a child. Why am I bringing this up? Because some part of me wants to glean some meaning out of that. That I was upstairs, they used to have a show. Oh, I know what I could do. There was a Bill Hicks story. I didn't prepare. Did you want me to prepare? Upstairs, back in the late 80s, they had a show. The guy who, the Village Gate, they used to do all the old jazz shows, and it was like a historic place. But by the late 80s, early 90s, it was kind of decrepit, but cool. And they had a show up there, seated about 400 people. And on weekends, they'd do a comedy show there. And the structure of the show was they had a host, and then they had two comics doing 15 minutes apiece, and an improv group. Now, there's a story about Bill Hicks. So there was briefly a time where Bill Hicks lived in New York City. He wasn't received well because New Yorkers don't understand anger. Like, they understand it, but they don't understand why it's on stage. It was so amazing to watch Bill perform in New York because literally the audience would be like, what's he so mad about? You know, he seems angry about something. Isn't life hard enough? I remember the night because the comics were me and Hicks. And it didn't matter. It was interchangeable. But he'd already done a few Lettermans, and he was Hicks. So even if he did badly, there was going to need to be some reconstruction audience-wise, you know. So I remember I walked up to him. I'm like, hey, Bill, you know, you got the Lettermans and stuff. I'm just starting out. Could I go first? Because he was supposed to go first. And he's like, no, man, I got to play chess. And I'm like, I don't even know what that means. It seems important. So I'm like, all right, well, I guess I'll just follow you then. And then I remember going to the bathroom. This was upstairs. So I go to the bathroom, and Hicks was, he went on stage. I go to the bathroom. I don't know what happened while I was in the bathroom. But when I got out of the bathroom, there was 400 people in this room, and nobody's laughing. No one's saying anything. There's a silence in the room of 400 that has a suction to it. It's like, oh my God, there's actually sound being sucked out of the room by an audience that is in shock because Bill Hicks is at the lip of the stage screaming at a woman like right where you are. And he's going, I'm a poet. I'm a poet. And he stands up and there's nothing but silence. And I'm standing there like, what is happening? And then in the sweetest voice, this woman goes, tell us a poem.
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10: I did a radio interview in the United States last year, and they introduced me as the bad boy of comedy. I never said I was the bad boy of anything. Nor do I want to be introduced as such. Only in comedy do you ever hear that. You never hear that in other professions. You never hear, he's the bad boy of gynecology. See the dude put on his gloves with the fingers cut off. Australia, God, I love you people, man. Everybody's so good looking in Australia. I guess that's the benefit of your strict immigration policies. You only let really good-looking people now. I love Australia, but $20 for a pack of cigarettes, you've gone too far, people. Not everybody plays sport, okay? Some of us like to drink and smoke all night. Got a brilliant campaign here, man, against smoking. Have you seen that commercial where the doctor's gonna cut the dude's leg off? This man smoked cigarettes, and now he's gonna lose his leg. I'm watching that going, damn. I guess I could hop on stage. I have to admit, I love cigarette smokers. I don't know any cigarette smokers who are prejudiced. Because all cigarette smokers know, we're all black on the inside. There's worse habits than smoking cigarettes. In the United States, these country hillbillies have this tobacco in their lip. And I don't know what sensation it gives them. Maybe it helps them hate minorities better. And they had this guy in the news last year, and he got cancer, and they had to remove his jaw. It was gruesome. The dude had no chin. His lips just went straight down to his chest. And he's on TV being interviewed going, I didn't expect that to happen. And I'm looking at this guy and I'm thinking, how does this guy fold pillowcases?
0: Stephen Wright.
3: I don't have a child now, but when I do have a child, I'm gonna buy one of those strollers for twins. I'm gonna tell him he was a twin too. You were a twin and your brother didn't listen to me. Woke up this morning, I was folding my bed back into a couch. I almost broke both my arms because it's not one of those kind of beds. 24-hour banking? I don't have time for that. I can levitate birds, but nobody cares. It's a good thing there's gravity, otherwise when birds died, they'd just stay right up there. Hunters would be all confused. Sponges grow in the ocean. That kills me. I wonder how much deeper the ocean would be if that didn't happen. Thanks a lot.
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10: They say the recipe for Sprite is lemon and lime, but I tried to make it at home. There's more to it than the act. Want some more homemade Sprite? Not till you figure out what else is in it. I like refried beans. That's why I want to try fried beans, because maybe they're just as good and we're wasting time. You don't have to fry them again, after all. I eat a lot of sandwiches. Who doesn't, man? Sandwiches are easy to eat. But I hate sandwiches at New York delis. Too much meat on the sandwich. It's like a cow with a cracker on either side. What would you like, sir? A pastrami sandwich. Anything else? Yeah, a loaf of bread and some other people? What kind of bread? Rye. No, banana. You got banana bread. What kind of cheese? Cottage. Get out. I'm not making a banana bread pastrami cottage cheese sandwich. That will severely ruin my reputation. I order the club sandwich all the time, and I'm not even a member, man. I don't know how I get away with it. I like my sandwiches with three pieces of bread. So do I. Well, let's form a club there. Okay, but we need some more stipulations. Yes, we do. Instead of cutting the sandwich once, let's cut it again. Yes, four triangles. And we will position them into a circle. And in the middle, we will dump chips. Or a potato salad, okay. Let me ask you a question. How do you feel about frilly toothpicks? I'm for them. Well, this club is for them. Spread the word on menus nationwide. I like my sandwiches with alfalfa sprouts. Well, you're not in the club. I went to a pizzeria, I ordered a slice of pizza, they gave me the smallest slice possible. If the pizza was a pie chart for what people would do if they found $1 million, they gave me the donated to charity slice. I would like to exchange this for the keep it.
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11: I said to my girlfriend, I said, on Saturday, how would you like to go shopping with the girls, get yourself some new shoes, get your hair done in a different style, and then go out for a couple of bottles of Chardonnay? She said, that sounds brilliant. I said, good, because we're breaking up. You know when a man says to you, it's not you, it's me? Ladies, you know when a man says that? It's not you, it's me. We mean that from the heart. That's true. It's just a fragment of a longer phrase. It's not you, it's me that's ending this relationship. Because I can't stand the sight of you. You know when people argue just so as they can make up again? Call me cynical, I don't think that's what's going on in the Middle East. John Merrick, the elephant man, he was cruelly taunted all the way through his life. John Merrick was cruelly taunted all the way through his life. People said to him, you're the ugliest man in the world. But he didn't mind, very thick-skinned. Does anyone know how John Merrick died? Anyone? In his sleep? Are you getting death mixed up with sleeping? You don't write gravestones for a living, do you? Not dead, just sleeping. Well, dig him up then. He'll be livid. I know what you mean, though, because it's in the film and they take away a pillow and then people with elephant heads can't lie flat, as we all know. Yeah, if you like, why not? It's only a film. That's only a film, not actually how it happened. Any other suggestions as to how he died? Too many sticky buns. Be a great way for the elephant man to go. Another person said, a somewhat ironic allergy to peanuts. Someone suggested poachers. It's a long shot. Killtree's ivory. Yeah, it's a shame he's gone, but a lovely chess set. No, what actually happened was a bearded lady shot a dwarf out of a cannon and it landed on his elephant head. Freak accident. Come on.
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0: Baby snakes, they didn't realize they grow to be up to 25 feet long. So at some point in that growth, they were like, hey, Mrs. Slithersby got scary. She just took a horse-sized dump. And our horse is missing. Have you seen Pony Danza? Maybe we should put her outside. She'd be happy in the Everglades, nice swamp, lots of old people. She'll do well. I know you guys think I don't have any more snake material. But my friend had a snake. And it constricted on his arm. This story doesn't end well. He had to cut off its head with a knife. He has permanent nerve damage in his arm. And he goes, I don't get it. 10 years, no problems. And then this happened. And I wanted to be like, well, I get it. It's not like it was sitting behind that glass loving you. It was just staring at you with eyelids that don't blink. Hating you. And every day it was growing. Waiting for the day when you could fit in its stomach. And after 10 years of that, he was like, screw it, I'm not big enough, but I'm tired of living in this fish tank. I don't care if he has a knife, let's do this, YOLO. I know, you only live once. Hashtag YOLO, the snake said it.
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2: Don't ever hold a revolving door for a lady. Especially if she's trying to get into an abortion clinic. Probably could have left that part out, but you know what? If I didn't put it in, I couldn't seamlessly segue into my next joke. I'm pro-abortion, folks. A little bit about me, I'm pro-abortion. I know that's not the term, but it should be. It should be pro-abortion, anti-abortion. See, these pro-life people smoking cigarettes, it's like, well, you can't really do that. You can't really, you're smoking cigarettes here. Knowingly killing yourself and those around you. Yeah, but my main concern is those babies. Well, you're killing that baby's dad. Okay, look, I didn't sign up to save the world, okay? Damn, come on, kids. It's gonna make you days. Come on. I'm pro-abortion for one reason. I honestly believe that some of those babies would have grown up to be abortion doctors. I don't support that. I don't. Stop it before it starts. It's fine, I like the jokes, so I don't need y'all's approval. I'm just doing this whole CD thing so I can make one $10 bill. Because the damn label's going to make me buy my own copy, and then I get that money back, because I don't know how it works. A lot of young adults starting to live at home with mom and dad now. Uh-oh. Everybody's lazy now. These kids in their late 20s, they're lazy. Lazy generation. Get a job. Make some money. Get out of your parents' place. Jesus died on the cross so he could live with his dad for eternity. Forever. Kids living, I doubt when Jesus died and got to heaven, God was like, what are you doing back here? I made an entire planet for you. It's too expensive. Yeah, he is coming back one day. He is coming back. But it's not to save people. It's because dad finally kicked him out. You got to go, son. You're getting in the way of my giant blank canvas. Don't you assume that's where God lives? Just like in an art studio? Just creating stuff? Yeah, you're right. Let's lay off the Jesus stuff.

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2: If you go to Subway as often as I do, you'll notice there's a front room and then there's a back room. Sometimes the Subway guy will go in the back room like, oh, what's going on back there? I know the kitchen's not back there because the kitchen is the toaster oven. You think Jared's back there?
3: I'm the great and powerful Jared. Bring me the broomstick of Little Caesar.
2: Jared. I say Jared and we all know who I'm talking about, right? We all like Jared. He seems like a good guy. But deep down, we all come around to see that fat Jared again. Come on, Jared. We all struggle. Jared. Can you imagine how obsessed Subway is with keeping Jared thin? Jared, Merry Christmas. We got you another treadmill and a bag of laxatives. Dig in, buddy. Jared, he's hung in there. 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My 10-year-old nephew thought Jared was the owner of Subway. 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Where we view a meatball sub as a healthy alternative to a hamburger. It's like, how do you make a meatball sub? You roll 5 hamburgers into balls. 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
8: My partner and I attempted to apprehend.
4: Okay, Danko, we got another call on the force, so I'm gonna give you a second chance.
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4: perpetrator.
8: As he was exiting from his place of business, which now we had previously placed on
4: next.
9: My partner and I attempted to apprehend the alleged perpetrator. Do I have to say it like that? I could say it.
4: Sorry, Charlie, you are just not police officer material. 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
1: George Wallace.
10: A lot of things you never see. You never see Boy Scout cookies. Why don't we have Boy Scout cookies? I guess they just don't trust us with the money, huh? You never see the Last Baptist Church. Always the First Baptist Church. And every now and then you see the Second. One day I'm driving down the street, I see a sign say the Last Baptist Church. That's when I'm gonna get my act together. Things you never see. You watch television, you never see an episode of ER where they don't use that defibrillator. I don't care what the patient's problem is. Well, what's wrong with the patient? Well, the patient has a rash because the elastic on his drawers are too tight. Bring him on in here. Stand back. Give me 3,000 votes. Things you never see. You never see a Ku Klux Klanman all dressed up standing on the corner by himself. They had a Klan rally in Birmingham. We went. I was driving around with the chief of police. We pulled one over. I said, get out the car. Now put your hands on the hood. We told him, not that hood. We scared that man so bad he had to go home and change his sheets. Things you never see. You never see cats making love. Oh yeah, you can hear. You can hear. Never see. You never see Chinese funeral homes. Where do these people go? Next time you go to a Chinese restaurant to have wing ding do, you have to see Mr. Wing.
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7: It's fun traveling around doing shows. I'm still a tourist in this country. I was on a plane the other day, and this is wonderful. This Texan couple was sat down next to me, and they were everything I could have hoped for. They were like late middle-aged Texans for the duration of a flight. And the guy knew who I was. He'd recognized me, which happens now from time to time. Since I was on Last Comic Standing, I'm now in that position where I'm not famous, but just sort of mildly recognizable. I'm kind of at that level where maybe one person will say something like, oh, I know who you are, and then the rest will look at me weirdly trying to work out if I'm their cousin. But this guy knew who I was, and he was so Texan. It was perfect. He was so Texan, he genuinely got me to autograph his gun magazine. How perfect is that? He just pulled out guns and ammo and went, can you sign this? Like, of course I can, you mad cowboy. When am I going to get a chance to do that again? This is more of an experience for me than it is for you. I'll be talking about this long after you've forgotten it. What are you even doing with a gun magazine on a plane? That's what I want to know. I think it's because he can't bring a real gun onto the plane. That's the closest you can get. It's like Texan porn. It's just his substitute. He looks at the pictures to tide himself over. But his wife was even better because she was scared of flying. And as we came into land, she turned around to me. She said, you know, I just think it's incredible that something as big and heavy as this plane can stay up in the air. No, give her a credit. It's an impressive scientific achievement. It's barely a century since the Wright brothers and we've come to this. It's pretty... I went, yeah, it's pretty cool because it is. But then to her discredit, she followed it up with, I guess we'll never know how... You'll never know how. I'm sure someone must have an inkling. Someone somewhere must have a basic idea. The aviation industry is pretty rich. It can't all be built on guesswork. They can't just keep trying different shapes of plane to see what goes up. Let's try the cube next. Oh, shouldn't have filled that one with people either. What an amazing, magical world she must live in. Just think for one second. Her everyday experience is a world of marvel and delight and wonderment. It's just imagine being her. You wake up in the morning, you open your front door, there's a car. How does it move? Television. Who are these tiny people? Why are they talking to me? And how come I can't talk back? I don't know, how does she think the plane works? It goes up in the air because we're all good of heart. We've behaved ourselves all year, we've been really good, and so Jesus picks up the plane and carries it across the country, sets it down again at the other end. As we near the destination, the pilot just stops believing ever so slightly. We just drift back down to earth. On a cloud of magic and hope.
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12: That's why the whole Occupy Wall Street thing fell on its ass. They didn't even know what they were fighting for. We want it now. All right, what do you want? I don't know. Maybe a tent and a razor for my girlfriend. I don't know. Twitter built that movement and Twitter killed that movement, by the way. It worked great for 6 months. It was a good way to organize. And then the cops were like, why aren't we following him on Twitter? And then they start showing up like an hour early. Everyone come in the park. How do they know? And I know this is how it ended because I'm a white guy and I can totally walk up to cops in the park and be like, what the hell's going on here? And they have to tell me. It's awesome.
13: Well, you better fix it. We will, sir. We will.
12: It's a good color to be if you want to mess with the man. It's we don't look that great, and we pasty, and we burn easy, but the man doesn't really mess with you. Same when I fly. My friends are like, how do you deal with security all the time? I'm a sock. Are you kidding? You should see the look of relief in the TSA's face when I get to the front of the line. They always pull me out for the search. It's not even a search. It's like a meet and greet. We take pictures and exchange phone numbers. I point out all the weirdos behind me who I think might be trouble. I've never seen a hat like that before, I'm just saying. Also, 99%, 1%, that killed that movement too. We don't like to be pit against each other. Also, we don't like to be clumped all together. 99%, we're all the same? Not in this country, no. I was just in Alabama doing shows not long ago, and if you do the math, we're supposed to be part of the same 99%. We are not. You're not either. I mean, maybe we're not rich. We don't eat food with our feet. There should be like a 40% that we could be a part of, you know? You make a little money, you spend it on things like shampoo and belts and birth control.
0: 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We've got funny covered. iHeart Comedy.
14: I am from Fresno, California. I am... Thank you. Thank you for not booing. Thank you. That was different. Yeah, Fresno! You don't, you'd be surprised. Like, are you guys from Fresno? Have you been there? No? Oh, here we go.
15: No.
14: It's funny. I tell people I'm from Fresno. Sometimes they go, I'm sorry. Oh, hashtag yuck. Fresno, the other F word. It could be worse, though. You could be like, I'm from Fresno. I could see that. That's what we were thinking. Nailed it. Mean. Fresno. Now I tell people, I go, you know, they go, where are you from? I go, I'm from Fresno. Fresno Beach. Yeah. They're like, I didn't know Fresno had a beach. Oh, the beach is silent. I learned that from Django. The beach is silent. Fresno, it sounds great though, not here. Like, but when you go, when I travel, when I go to like the Midwest, they're like, Fresno, California, are you scared of sharks? Like, no, I'm not. It sounds like when you're not here, it sounds great. It's like on a map, it's like, Fresno, 4 hours from San Francisco, 4 hours from Los Angeles, 4 hours to Yosemite, and 4 hours to the ocean. Wanna buy property? Bam. And then they move there. Dang, everything's like 4 hours. Everywhere we want to go is like 4 hours. 4 hours from where we are now. And it ain't getting closer. Well, I guess we could cut our losses in vacation in Bakersfield. Maybe head north and go to Stockton. Stockton, California. Beautiful Stockton. Your balcony will overlook a crime scene. If you've never been to Stockton, let me break it down. Stockton, it's like the city of Reno and Oakland had a baby. And then abandoned that baby. But people have those analogies even for like in Southern California, right? Like I was talking to this guy, he goes, I live in Van Nuys. I love it. I love Van Nuys. I go, really? You love Van Nuys? Why? Dude, it's so close to Pasadena. Disneyland. Santa Monica. Like, you do realize you're naming better places, right? Like, no one's in Santa Monica off the pier like, I love it here, I'm so close to Van Nuys.
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1: Doug Benson.
15: I'm always saying the wrong thing. Like, one time, a woman comes up to me, and she goes, in a very proud manner, she says, I have a three-legged cat. And I was like, so? Big deal. Most cats have three legs when you think about it. Right? Cats with four legs have three legs plus one more leg. Cats with three legs have three legs. The only cats that don't have three legs are the ones with two through zero legs. And when do you see them out and about? Never. Unless they've got like a butt cart or something. Or a cart butt. You can switch those two words around. They still essentially mean the same thing. Cart butt, butt cart. It's like tugboat. Boat tug. Foot big. Bigfoot. I'm obsessed with Bigfoot, you guys. Yeah, I love Bigfoot. I think there should be a Bigfoot channel on cable. There's a channel devoted to golf and a channel for being gay. Why not a Bigfoot channel? And it could be 24/7. They could show Harry and the Hendersons. They could show blurry photographs. But here's the best reason to have a Bigfoot channel. I've already thought of the slogan for the Bigfoot channel. Yeah, the slogan for the Bigfoot channel could be, Squatch What Happens. Squatch it. Squatch and learn. You could do a tie-in with Swatch, and everybody could be wearing Squatch watches. Squatch, Swatch, Squatch, Swatch, Squatch, Squatch. I'm always coming up with slogans for companies and then not sharing them with them because my slogans are too awesome. Like, you know that supermarket chain Whole Foods? I came up with a great slogan for them. Whole Foods, for your food hole. Is scary right now. So I came up with a new slogan for Bank of America that reflects the scariness of the times. Be of A. Be very of A.
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16: When I was a little kid, I thought I wanted to be a fireman. I think a lot of guys, did you want to be a fireman when you're a little kid? People ask you, what do you want to be? I want to be a fireman. I didn't really want to be a fireman. I thought I did. What I just wanted to spray the hose. That's what I really wanted to do. I wanted to be like a spray man. No, I was good. I'm not laughing. I was really good with the hose. I could make it look like it, if I could make it feel like it was raining. If you close your eyes, you would think it was raining. That's how good I was. You'd be like, oh my God, it is really raining. It's very cold rain. That's how good I was. And I'm not laughing. You're laughing? I'm not laughing. I could not be a fire. If I got to a house and it was fully on fire, and I quit. I would just stand outside and watch it burn with everybody else. And the woman next to me be like, please, my son, he's screaming in there. I'd be like, well, he's probably on fire. That's what happens when you're on fire, lady. What are you doing out here, you think for yourselfer? Why didn't you make a map for him or something? A policeman? I don't know how they do that job, man. What about those cops in New York? I just saw this on CNN a few days ago. In New York, these cops freaked out. They shot at this guy like 15 times because they said they thought he had a grenade. He was eating a pear. Unless he was eating it like, oh! That's a delicious pear! I had one job that was kind of cop-like. One summer, I did security at a miniature golf course. Just standing out in the sun all day. Hey, hey, excuse me, sir. Get your putter out of the whale's ass. Come on. This is a place of miniature business. This is not a playground, even though it looks like a playground.
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23: This guy did a series of books on different social ills, and this one particular book was good. It was about it was all about peer pressure. It was good. It was called Green Eggs and Ham. It was, man, it was deep. It's all about peer pressure, man. For real. First, that dude was like, hey, man, why don't you try some of these green eggs and ham, man? Then the other guy was like, no, man, I'm good, you know. Then he's like, come on, man, try some of these green eggs and ham. Then the dude, he was staunch, man. He was like, I'm good, man. Damn. I told you. Then the dude's like, man, these, you know, they good, man. It's real good. These green eggs and ham. And the other dude said, man, look here, what I tell you. You know, I'm paraphrasing. You know, I'll let y'all know. You know, I can't. It's good, though. Then the end, that guy gave in. He's like, I love green eggs and ham, man. I'm give me some more green eggs and ham, man. I need my green eggs and ham. It was sad, man. Then I read the follow-up book. It was called How Sam I Am Died of Botulism. He rhymed with botulism. Reading is cool, man. I read this one book. It was all about famous explorers and how some of them died in weird circumstances. Like Christopher Columbus died of syphilis. I thought that was weird, man. Magellan, he just fell off the face of the earth. Damn, I don't know what happened to that dude. Yeah. Ponce de Leon died of old age. I'm like, what? That was so ironic, man. Marco Polo was found dead in the bottom of a swimming pool. Yeah. He was, man. For real. Yeah. For real. Yeah, he was blindfolded. They think Lewis and Clark had something to do with his death. Yes. Seems that he sold them a bad Sacagawea. I'm crazy. I'm crazy, all right? I'm so crazy, man.
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2: Because you've got to look good and smell good if you want to be, and you've got to have, especially as you get older, you got to have your own money. That's why, thank God for commercials. They have saved every older woman's life. June Allison, God bless her. She was the one that started, remember that with the Depends commercials? Hi, I'm June Allison. While I'm talking to you, I'm taking a dump. She died, and the commercial went for $35,000. I said to my agent, get it for me. I'll do it for half, and I'll give them sound effects. It will be fabulous. Hi, I'm John Rivers. On those days of too much wine and cheese. So they called me down, and I wore a Chanel suit. I looked fabulous. I didn't say a word. I just urinated. I just made a put. I said, gentlemen, I think this puddle stands for itself. I didn't get that, but I have a new commercial coming out for women's, it's like a woman's Viagra. It's called Bravo. And it's like, it gets your, and it's $45,000. I'm so excited. 2 years they've been saying now, we're going to put it out. Well, we don't know. Should it be a cream or a pill? Cream or a pill? Just give me the money. I'll say anything. I don't care. Put it on a damn cracker. I'll eat it. I don't care. Cream or pill, no, John, we have to wait. Cream or pill. And they were right, because if it had been a pill and they put it out and a man put it in a woman's drink, she might say date rape. But if you're in a bar and a man comes up to you and goes, where are you from? You'll notice. You'll notice.
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5: Well, let me ask you, okay, by a show of hands, guys, how many of you, your woman tells wonderful stories? The guy holding his woman and she's cold? Okay, go ahead. No, okay. No. Hey, you, yeah, great stories. Well, let's see that hand held high, bro. Told you. Hey, look at this white couple, right? What's your name? Dave, what's your name?
18: Hi,
5: this is truth. When you call Dave from another room, Dave, immediately, he goes, ugh. What does she want now? Dave, you want to hear what happened to me today? You'd be like, oh. I make my girl tell me the end of a story first before I invest any more time into listening to the rest of it. You want to hear what happened to me today? No, what happened? Somebody got shot. All right, go ahead. Try to tell the story. Starts off wrong. You know my friend Diane, right? No, I don't. You know Diane? I don't know Diane. I don't. Yeah, now I gotta tell you another 2-hour story so you know who Diane is. Remember 10 years ago I made you go to a party you didn't want to go to? And I introduced you to some people you didn't care about. Well, Diane was one of them, remember? Yeah, I remember. You don't remember, you're just saying you remember. So I could tell the story faster. Well, why don't you tell the story faster, sweetie? Who got shot? Did Diane get shot? No, did she? Did she shoot somebody? No. Well, why did you say Diane? Because we were talking and she don't like guns and I don't like guns and I think they should make a rocket ship and shoot all guns into another. Who got shot? Nobody, if you're gonna yell at me, forget it. Oh, won't tell the story, but you make me feel bad when I saw it.
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6: What's going to bring down America? If you look to the Roman model, it's just America. Because, you know, you've got all the guns in the world now. We've all banned them. And you've said, yeah, even the IRA are saying, we don't want any more guns in Northern Ireland right now. Because we had these guns. And because they've been doing the agreement for ages. And all that. I don't know, do you get this on... Do you know there's other countries? I mean, it's just, you know, sometimes you have to go through a fair few channels to get any. Meanwhile, in Yemen, in California, but yeah, because in Northern Ireland, you know, the Protestants, Catholics, and they were going, you know, the Catholics, well, the IRA was going, if you just sign that, your name on the declaration there, we will be taking our hands off the guns right now. If you could just put your signature there, we will sign this piece of paper. If you will take your hands away from the guns, just take the signature, is so close to going on to the thing. If you could just remove, I've got my nail on the gun now. That's all I have. The ball is in your court. If you could just put that ink onto that thing, it's hardly a nanometer away. I'm dripping the ink down there. I'm putting ink on. It's not actually making any sentences yet, but I'm...
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8: And we should open up the parameters of the music we listen to. You know, like, it really bothers me that the people in this country don't know about the incredible pop music coming out of the Middle East right now. 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

0: was Hotty Bob by Kool Abdul. Coming up next on Libya Rap, DJ Jazzy Mahmoudbar and the fresh Rafsan Johnny. But first, a word from our hostage.
1: They mean business! Send more guns!
2: Communication. Hardest thing in the world. You know, I can look at you guys, I can communicate to you all night, but one-on-one, I'm terrible. Just there's certain things about communicating that really bother me. You know? Like whenever I meet somebody new, I say, "Hi, how are you?" Most of the time when people hear that, they'll say something like, "Good, and yourself?" Or, "Fine, thank you very much." But sometimes they like to surprise you. "I've got no dream, man. I'm all dead inside." "I'm sorry, wrong answer, but thank you for playing." And if I'm worried about something, I don't even want to leave my house anymore. Because I know there's five people waiting out there somewhere just to ask me that question. "Hey, Jim, how are you?" And I go, "Really good. Please look away. Danger, danger, danger." I should change the response or something. You know, "How am I, Gene?" "I don't know. Let me check." I'd like to do a few more tests. See, I think body language is the communication of the future. For instance, if you stand like this, it means, "Hey girls, I'm single and I have a curvature of the spine." You gotta put it out there, you know?
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4: George Carlin.
5: People on the phone, don't know when to hang up, don't know when the conversation's over. Dumb questions. So what are you guys gonna do five summers from now? It's never too early to make plans. We're going to Norway in 2025. Did you know that up until the 1950s, Norway's economy was based largely on fishing? But now, thanks to improved drilling techniques and the expansion of the global economy, once again, searching through your mind for something gentle, you can say, "Shut your pie hole." Or, if your friend prefers cake, "Shut your cake hole." But you can't say these things. And you can't use body language on the phone. Well, you can always amuse yourself, you know. Or if it's your mother, you show your mother respect, you put her on speakerphone. But that doesn't move the conversation along. You have to find another trick. And I go to tone of voice. Do you ever use your tone of voice to try to talk them into a soft landing? You try to coax the person toward the end. "Right, good, okay, good. All right then, good, right, okay, good, okay, all right." Oh, there he goes again, next second. "You remember my neighbor with the burns on 90% of her body? Well, she burned the other 10% now." Listen, Reverend.
6: I love working at night. I love this. This is the best. I love that I'm at my job and you're just watching me do my job, which is weird. Because I get to watch TV during the day. I get to watch daytime TV, which is the best TV there ever was. I like all the talk shows. I love the Maury Povich. That's my favorite. That is the gold standard, in my opinion. And it's not even the paternity episodes. I think the paternity episodes are hacky. Hacky. We all love them. Fine. Good. You know, throw it away. I like the episodes where people can't control their teenagers, so they bring them on to Maury to fix their lives or something, right? It's never, by the way, it's never been two parents in like sweater vests going like, "We don't know what happened, so could you just give us a hand?" It's never that. It's always the same thing. It's a single mom. She's in a weird like methadone haze. You know, there's needles still dangling out of her arm. She's like, "I don't know what I did wrong. I don't know what I did wrong." And you just want to shake her and go, "You did everything wrong. Everything from Keeping It till now, you wronged. Wrong. And now there's a whore in your house, and that's how life works, right? This woman brings on her daughter, 13-year-old daughter, right? She brings on her 13-year-old daughter, and they interview her backstage against her brick wall so she looks tough or like a comedian. I don't know what they're going for. And she's bragging about all that she's done. She's like, I had sex with 100 guys. She goes, I had sex, and my grandma walked in. And she tops it off. She goes, I had sex for a cheeseburger. Yeah, so then Maury brings her out front to an audience of aggressive adults. And he says what we would all say in that situation. He says, you had sex for a cheeseburger? And she says, and I quote, yeah, cheeseburgers taste good. That's it. She's done. That's her answer. Like, I'm in my room pacing, like, this is it. This is the end of society. Our youth culture is spiraling out of control. I got to go volunteer in Haiti. I'm not going to do it because I don't mean it, but I'm thinking about it. And then all of a sudden, I had this epiphany, this realization of, like, oh my God, I wish I had a reason as good as a cheeseburger for, like, half the guys I've had sex with. She's a genius. She's like a prodigy or something. Honestly, if you guys are about to go home tonight and you're about to have sex, I don't care how close it gets, seriously ask yourself, am I at least getting a cheeseburger out of this situation?
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7: When I worked in this place and there was three acts in the bill besides myself, there was a dance team who gave a very poor demonstration of breath control. There was a girl singer who was the worst, you know. This girl singer was so bad, after her first song, the audience asked for a glass of water. Well, one night the boss told her to stop singing while the waiters were serving. She was terrible to look at, to an ugly girl, terrible to look at, you know? All night long, the audience kept yelling, up in front! Then the other act I worked with was a rabies-infected dog act. And I didn't get along with these dogs at all. They're very bitter dogs. I mean, they knocked around in show business for years. I couldn't get ahead. Very bitter dogs, you know, bitter dogs. You know. Every night, I used to bark at my punchlines, you know. In fact, I remember one night, one of the dogs told me that Lassie was just lucky, you know. The dog told me Lassie got ahead, but not because of her talent. Years ago, Rin-tin-tin, you know. You know, certain acts I don't like because they brushed me, you know. Guys like Bing Crosby. Even though you're up there, you can always come down. Once you become a star, you can always fall right down. A typical case is John Wayne. He made cowboy pictures, became a star. Then he stopped making cowboy pictures. He remained a star. But his horse became a noble. For years now, there's nothing around for the horse. Oh, to give him a stampede here and there, that's about it, you know what I mean? I mean, one producer was nice. He remembered the horse from the old days. You know, he gave him a trot-on part. But after this trot-on part, the horse became very sick emotionally, you know. They made him carry a bad guy. And John Wayne, he isn't the nicest guy either. Tells his butler, if the horse calls, I'm not in, you know.
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8: Thanks, everybody. That's Brad. He's gay. He's very gay. He loves me too much. I don't like it. He makes me uncomfortable. Welcome to the big show. Thank you for coming, everybody. My name is Mitch, and I'm very funny. Thanks. There's so many hot girls in the audience. Oh, my God. Look how many hot girls there are. Oh, my God. I like hot girls. They make me feel good. I get nervous around hot girls, though. I still get nervous. The guy standing in the back, there was this cool guy standing next to me. So this girl walked by. She had a nice ass. So to be cool in front of the guy, I'm like, I would do her. Just thinking we would do like guy stuff. And the guy just goes like this. She goes, you know what the problem is with the pretty ones? When you get them home, they're never a good lay. And I was like, oh, yeah. That's the problem with the pretty ones. And I was like, what the hell is he talking about? If I'm having sex and I don't have to log off afterwards, I'm happy. There's no such thing as a bad lay. To me, a bad lay would be like you're doing it and a cinder block falls on your head. And even that would be a decent lay. I would wear a helmet next time, but I would definitely do it.
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9: Volvo, they have a new keyless entry device, and it has a heartbeat sensor on it. So it's like you aim it at your car and you press it. If it flashes, that means someone is hiding in your car, and they're going to kill you. That's just what's going to happen. It's going to get real if you go to your car. The only thing, though, it's like $1,000, which is kind of expensive. So if you don't have the money, what you can do is you can just look in your window. That's the other way. Yeah. It's not as flashy. I'll admit that. It's not as flashy. It's the same. It's the same. I had a guy try to convince, like I was telling, I told him about it. And he tried to convince me that it was for when people leave their babies in the car. Like, I was like, are you out of your mind, dude? Like, that's no way. Like, I've heard a few stories where that's happened, not millions, that they need to invent something for that. Like, how often does he think, like, people are just walking away from their car, like, pretty regularly, and being like, you know what? I cannot, for the life of me, remember if I brought my baby with me today. And how far would you park to be like, I do not want to walk back and check. I don't have time to be zigzagging all over this parking lot. Like, they should do something, you know? I got an idea. For this. I've been traveling a lot, which has been fun. I just went to Vancouver, Canada, which was a good time. I stayed downtown, so I stayed, like, the hotel. It was great. You can just look into people's apartments. Like, no one shuts their window blinds. So that, like, becomes your whole weekend. You're just looking into... And when you spy on people, you want to see them have sex or a murder. Like, that's it. Like, anything else, you're like, these are the worst people I've ever...
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10: This is something that's called things you'll never hear anyone say. You know who seems to have a lot of good years ahead of him? Gary Busey. At least Whitney Houston went out on a high note. Oh, shut up. I didn't tell her to take a bath. It was so bad for her at the end, every time her voice cracked, she tried to smoke it. I sent you a message on MySpace. Did you get it? You know what's sexy on a woman? Cankles. So, some people in here have a Hillary Clinton fetish. All right, that's okay. This one's just for the metalheads. I'm really sorry that Lou Reed passed away. I was always hoping him and Metallica would do another album together. I hope nobody from Megadeth runs into Arlo Guthrie. That's all I get to say. Things you'll never hear anyone say. Can I please, please, please have a middle seat on this flight? You know who always seems to be having a good time? The Amish. Things you'll never hear anyone say. You know what seems like a great vacation spot? Newark. the car that all chicks dig, PT Cruiser. Please cut my hair exactly like Donald Trump's. This mullet I have now is way too stylish. You know Michael Jackson's deathbed is for sale on the internet? Yeah, you can bid on his bed. You can go right. I went on the website. It holds one medium-sized adult and several small children. Macaulay Culkin not included.
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11: Alcohol doesn't get credit where credit is due, and it's not the best drug. It's not even in the top five, but it's the easiest one to get, and we are a fat, lazy country of convenience, and alcohol is a very convenient drug. If this was an ecstasy bar, I would come in, I'd order a large, I'd be drinking Evian right now, right? But it ain't that easy to get. And at the same time, if drinking required that I had to sit in a Denny's parking lot for 2 hours in the middle of the night waiting for my friend Alan to answer his voicemail and finally show up just to drop off a six-pack, yeah, I'd never drink again. I'm lazy, what I am. But it's got benefits. It doesn't get the credit. You can find every statistic and number and pie chart for where alcohol has ruined the party. But the benefits, for a while, flight attendants were trying to lobby to get alcohol taken off of airplanes. Because they said, 91% of all air rage incidents are alcohol-related. Okay, fine. How much air rage is averted because of alcohol, right? How many times was someone just about to choke out that flight attendant that should have been replaced by a Coke machine years ago? They're the worst now. Since 9/11, they're all full of that hero syndrome in their head, and they think they're the last line of defense to the cockpit rather than a waste of space and polyester. And maybe someone gets on the plane and he's just been trying to get from point A to point B and waiting in lines and screened, and the only difference between that and a prison search, and he goes through that, he gets to the front gate and they go, we accidentally oversold this flight. We're looking for volunteers who will sit another night in Memphis because we goofed and oversold the flight. If I had a used car and I sold it to three different people and I took cash, they all show up on the same day to pick it up. I'm looking for two volunteers who will wait till I accidentally oversold this Dodge Omni. So I would be doing jail time for fraud. Maybe someone goes through all that and he's about to tear out the larynx of the pig that tells him to sit up straight during takeoff because he's had enough. But no, he has a few vodka Collins first and he chills out just enough to let her live one more day. How many times has alcohol been the hero?
6: You know, I live in New York most of the time, and of course, I have my daughter who's 12 and my girlfriend, and we don't go out a lot at night. Thank you. I know she's wonderful. They're both enchanting. I'll touch base more about them a little bit, as the evening around midnight when you're like all kind of drooling and half asleep, and you've checked your what's the app called? You tell me about Jonathan. Grindr. When you're like. Is anybody within 100-yard vicinity of my... I still have my Samsung flip phone, so you have to forgive me if I'm not on the cutting edge of the iPhone app technology. I mean, I am a major Twitterer, though, so that you can always find me on Twitter. And I hate it when I travel because, I don't have the iPhone, so I can't just Twitter as I'm walking down the street, walking in front of buses and trucks and ignoring you as I bump into you. And even though I'm communicating with you, I really have no interest in seeing you or get out of my way. I'm Twittering all my fans. Get out of my way, you stupid ass. Oh, you're a human being? You want my attention? Oh, hi.
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0: a Tupac kind of thing. 13 years later, you go to a movie theater and you're hearing a movie kept so top secret even his friends never knew it was made. This summer, the legend lives on because Chris Farley is Batman.
1: Oh my freaking god! I'm the Caped Crusader. I lurk in the shadows. I'm a creature of the night and have a little bit of what you'd call a weight problem with Pauly Shore as Robin.
2: I'm the wizard, and I'm an evil doer.
1: I'm gonna get motivational on your ass. You might think you know what you're doing. You're up there running around, thinking you're a tough guy. Well, let me tell you this, sir. You don't know what.
2: The end. Thank you guys very much. Rock by, man.
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4: If we have any New Yorkers here or any people that have visited New York, God forbid you got to fly into one of the New York airports, LaGuardia or Kennedy. You know, in the old days, you'd have cab drivers like the Bowery Boys. Hey, buddy, where are you going? Old Jews, old Italians, white guys, you know? Now you get these people from these little islands in the Caribbean, you know, like Haitians who really have an attitude problem because they don't want to drive a cab. You know, they wanted the streets of New York City to be paved with gold when they got their little fat ass over here. In Haiti, I was a doctor. Hey, pal, in Haiti, I could be a doctor. You're from Haiti, you jackass. How hard is it to be a doctor in Haiti? What do you need, a chicken foot and a Band-Aid? Ooda, booda. Ooda, booda. Yum, yum. Eat them up. You get better, me Haiti doctor man. Last night, I did some jokes about Mexico, and some Mexican gentlemen got very upset. I don't understand why people are so proud of where they're from. Guy was going to kick my ass, and I said, I'm not making fun of Mexicans. I'm making fun of Mexico. Guy says, I am from Mexico. Well, there's a key word, Paco. From. You are from there. Are you there now, you son of a bitch? Do you have any intention of going back to Mexico? You're from there because it sucks. My family came from Russia and Poland many years ago because those places suck. You have to wipe your ass with a rock and eat fish heads and made 9 cents a week living in Poland, so they got out of there. You're from Mexico. How disgusting is Mexico? It's a dirty, filthy country. And you would think with all the cleaning women that come out of there... You would think that if each one of them picked up one piece of crap on the way over the fence, they'd have themselves a nice little area. And don't get me wrong, I love the Mexican people. Good people, hardworking people. But how come every old Mexican woman is fat and every young Mexican woman is skinny? Yeah, I think the old Mexican women eat the young Mexican women.
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5: Sub a VCR, thank you. Yeah. You go to the Blockbuster and get a tape for your VCR these days. There's only one tape for every new movie that comes out. I'm like, please be there. So I go to the store, I get this tape for my VCR. I go down the street to the gas station, I still got the tape in my hand. The girl at the gas station starts laughing at me. I'm like, you still have a VCR? I'm like, oh my God, you still work at the gas station? Yeah. My buddy has a tape, College Girls Gone Wild. I'm sure you've seen it advertised. I have the new one. Yeah. It's Community College Girls Gone Wild. Yeah. That one's great. They're like, oh, show them to you. Someone's got to hold my baby first. Oh, you guys love that joke. Don't groan at me. I'm not apologizing for that. Because you're all laughing on the inside. Jokes like that. Probably explains why I'm single right now. Trying to go out and meet people. A little bit of a lull. Yeah. It's Mother's Day weekend. Give it up for the mothers, by the way. Mother's Day weekend. Yeah. My mom's a great lady. I like to tease her. She knows I'm single and going out to bars and stuff. And she says, Andy, you're never going to meet a nice girl at the bars. I'm like, I know, Mom. That's the point. Where did I go wrong? I love my mom. She's the only person that calls me anymore, man. It's kind of sad. All the girls are like, oh, that's cute. I'm like, no, loser. I love her, but she leaves this really long. Tell me your whole day on the answering machine mom messages. It's like I got nothing to talk to her about when I call her back. She's like, dude, hi, Andy, it's Mom. Just call and say hello. Home my lunch break. Just took the dogs out for a walk. Winston went number one. Farley went number two. It's raining outside, sprinkling a little bit, a little misty out there. I think it's supposed to clear up later in the week. I was watching on the Weather Channel. Anyways, I think after work I'll head up to the grocery store and pick up some Diet Pepsi. I saw in the window Diet Pepsi's on sale. I know that you like Diet Pepsi. In case you come home for the holidays, I'll put some down in the basement. I can keep it cold. If you want, we'll have a big supply. Hopefully your brothers will make it home this Christmas, and maybe we can make this

0: 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He like, I'll have some sandwiches. 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The stupid machine cut me off again. Maybe I'll get you a new machine for Christmas. This one goes to two.
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3: I would never want to be a movie star, man. Not that I've been asked. Remember there was a plot to kidnap Russell Crowe? That's true. It was a kidnapping plot. For the life of me, I don't know how anyone would ever come up with an idea like that. Some guy sitting at his checkbook, you know, trying to pay bills. Honey, I don't know how we're gonna pay this Visa bill. Oh, yes, I do. What was the spark? I got that plan rolling. We're getting Crow. How are you gonna pull that off? Be like, maybe see him at a public event. Excuse me, Mr. Crow. Just wondering if I can get an autograph. Yeah, all right, you got a pen? In my van. Oh, man, I don't know. I don't know enough things. That's why I hate going to parties, because everybody else seems to know stuff. You know how you're supposed to mingle around. You ever walk up to a group at a party, and then you instantly find out they're talking about something that's way over your head? I never know what to do in that situation. I wish I knew how to say, I don't know what you're talking about. May I still stand here? I'm gonna start doing that. I was at a party and I walked up to these people and they were talking about art. And I don't know anything about art. So, of course, I said, oh, I love art. No! Oh my God! Oh my God! Oh my God! Well, what museums have you been to? I have to go home now. I could not think of a single museum name. And I had just released I Love Art like a flock of doves. I don't know what to do. I'm standing there. And then I remembered I had read about a museum in France or something. So I figured I'm lying anyway. I might as well lie to get out of that first lie. There's nothing smarter than that technique. I was like, well, I was in Paris. At the Louvre. Do you like Monet? I love Monet. In fact, I spent a lot of Monet when I was in Paris. Well, what's your favorite Cezanne? Winter. Do you like Francis Bacon? I prefer Jimmy Dean pure pork sausage.
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4: We got married people here, people in relationships, whatever. What's going on here? Are you really? How long you guys been living together? Because that's the key to relationship. I see you got your arm around your chick over there. You married, sir? I mean, you guys actually hang out with each other? Do you guys do things together? Not really. See, that's why they get along. That's the key to any relationship is don't hang out with each other. I'm telling you, you got nothing in common. Stop trying to force it. Seriously, you don't. Just give up on it. It's not working. That's why me and my girlfriend get along. We don't do anything together. It's beautiful. But now she's getting a little clingy. She's like, I want to do things together with you. I'm like, why? No, come on, let's do things together. I'm like, all right, fine. Look at that chick's ass over there, then. Huh. And she's like, well, why would I do that? We're going to do things together. That's what I do. I'm not going to change it up. My girlfriend, every day there's a crisis. Not one day can go smooth in her life. Your chick like that too, right? Yeah. She comes home the other day. She's like, you're never going to believe it happened at the post office today. Yeah. I've been there 500 times. Nothing's ever happened when I'm there. Right? So then she has to start telling me the story right when she left the house. She's like, so I pulled out of the driveway. I'm like, oh, why did I ask? Ugh, what a nightmare this is going to be. She's like, so I pulled out of the driveway. There was a car there. I don't know if it was goodbye, but I did. And then I pulled in the post office. There was no spots. I had to go all the way around the block again. And then I pulled out of that stop sign. You know the one right by the car wash? Yeah, it was my turn to go, right? And some guy went in front of me, and I beeped at him, and then I went. And I'm sitting there, Mike, she's not even at the post office yet. Who cares? Why are you telling me this? So now I'm at the point in a relationship. I go, you know what? Just go to the last two lines of the story, all right? So we'll fill in the blanks later. What are the last two lines of your story? Well, some guy cut the line at the post office, and I was going to say something to him, but I didn't. But you know what she does to get me back for spite? She calls one of her girlfriends up, tries to tell her the same damn story with no ending, and yelled it on the phone so I get to hear it. I go in the other room, I pick up the other line, I'm like, this is the worst story. She's not even at the post office yet. Just go to sleep, I'll deal with this. This is brutal. This is the worst story I've ever heard.
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3: Time now for a Shakespearean play. A brief bit of culture once again, interspersed with all the strangeness. From you, I needed something that is topical that's been in the news recently. To base. All right. Should be real. Harrisburg and Studio 54. Radioation. Radioation. Okay. Wow, man, why can't you say the damn words? I don't know, Tommy. I'm on liquid wrench. I'm really feeling mellow. Shakespeare now. The play will no longer wait. But I'm having so much fun.
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6: Entertain a time when all is simply strange, and yet radiation causes chromosomes to rearrange. My father worked at your atomic plant, Hinder, and sends me forth with my arms thus withered. But yet, I am not afraid. I am merely here to lay forth my words and let you still upon them and think. Fear not. If I see my words fall out in pieces, they land upon the ground like simple feces. Know not who I am. I come before to entertain a play about yon vexing plant hither that sends out forth and glows at night and brings forth things, but yet you care not. You sit in front of your TVs and your balls do glow in the dark. Mind not my words. Let the play say the thing. I'll get back forth and touch myself anon.
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7: I got a lot of free time. I'm traveling around the country a lot, and I got really into the Discovery Channel this year, specifically Shark Week. Anybody here watch Shark Week? I love that show. We're like, welcome to the 20th anniversary of Shark Week. Today we're going to tell you the best way to fend off a shark. I was like, I'm sorry, you've been doing this show for 20 years. You're just now covering how to get away from a shark? Right, that should have been like episode one of Shark Week, how to get away from a shark. That's all we know. They wanted to know if the best way to get rid of a shark was to punch him in his little shark face. Okay, folks, I'm not a scientist, like per se. But I'm pretty sure anytime you punch underwater, right, probably not gonna yield the best results. They wanted to know if the best way to get him was to punch him. To figure it out, they constructed a punching device, which was a giant black latex fist. Right? Fantastic if Shark Week coincides with Gay Pride Week. There's a phone, sir. These are not real experiments, by the way. Okay? These are not legitimate experiments. These scientists wake up, probably stoned. You might know something about that. They just wake up and they make crap up. They're like, today on Shark Week, we're gonna take a mannequin, wrap it in bacon, throw in the water, see what the shark does. Regardless, we'll punch him in the shark nose. Welcome to Shark Week. Today we're gonna take a sweater, douse it in hot dog juice, throw in the water. If the shark tries it on and it's not his size, punch him in the shark nose. Welcome to Shark Week. Today we're going to sexually assault a shark. See if he calls us in the morning. Punch him in the shark nose. Here's the thing. Sharks are very misunderstood. If a shark's coming at me, I'm terrified. But you don't know. He could want a hug. You don't know. He might want to have a little shark talk with you. You don't know. They have a very limited range of facial expression, right? This is a shark. Pretty much his whole life, this is a shark. Michael Phelps, beady eyes, jagged teeth, amazing swimmer.
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4: My mom's funny. I grew up with three way older sisters. They were way older than me, so they always told me I was a mistake. It's pretty standard. And, you know, so I asked my mom when I was little, like, Mom, was I an accident? My mom says, oh, who has kids on purpose? I had three way older sisters, and then, but now I only have two now, because my middle sister, who used to wear jeans and a wallet and draw car cologne and short haircut, that sister turned into my brother and had a sex change when I was 27. True story, yeah. Woo! That's what we all said. But did it when I was 27. That does me no good, you know? Do it when I'm younger. I could have got away with anything. It's true, though. Change. He told me, he's like, hey, I'm not Lynn anymore. I'm your brother now. I'm Linus. And when you call me Linus, I'm a guy. And he told me, and I'm like, I was like, oh, gross. You know? Not because of the sex change. I don't care, but Linus? Like, you're different enough. Just be Steve. How about that? Just be Steve. Anyway, feel bad for my dad a little bit because he's really religious and he's got to be praying every night before it happened. Like, Lord, please let my daughter not be a lesbian anymore. And God said, yeah, check us out. Check us out. Straight dude. It's not what I meant. It's like, Dad, what's the lesson? What'd you learn?
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9: Yeah, well, my wife is in Los Angeles. We're married, you know, we're both from Queens. We're married 11 years now. The day before I got married, I was living at home. I was still living at home. 29 years old. Living with my mother. Somebody, you got a problem? Somebody has a problem?
10: I have a TV show.
9: No, you're right. It's lame. It's pretty lame living home at 29. I was just home. I was living at home, and then the next day I got married, and then I moved in with my wife. It was the first time sharing a house with a woman. And here's the thing, if you have no experience, day one is a crucial day. You need help. Someone has to chaperone you because you're going to make choices that don't seem important. There's little ones like what side of the bed do you want? Yeah, oh, I thought that was trivial. That's your side for life right there. Oh, I got screwed. I blew the call. Oh, I didn't look. I didn't look at the TV angle. I'm in hell. Oh, I gotta watch TV with a big toe in the middle of the screen. It's horrible. It's horrible. When I watch the weather, I just get from Wednesday over.
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11: This is the thing I learned about Atlanta that's interesting, right? I did not know that in Atlanta, when people leave a nightclub, they go to the strip club. That's what they do, right? So I'm in Atlanta, and I find out that making it rain is real. I don't know if you ever heard about this. Now, if you never heard of making it rain, I will explain it to you. It's basically when you take your money and you throw it on other people, okay? I walk up in there, every celebrity, every, you know, athlete, whoever you know is in there, right? I look to my right. It's Jeezy. Jeezy is in there. He's got about 10 dudes with him, right? I'm like, yo, he got a black garbage bag in the VIP. I'm like, what is he doing? Because I'm nosy. I look. But now the whole VIP is going crazy. Jeezy got it set off. So now Jay-Z is in there. I'm like, Jigga in here? And Jay-Z got crazy paper, right? So Jay-Z's like, what is he doing? It's crazy. What is he talking about? It's $40,000. That's no money. I'm just going to use Beyonce money. The Rock is in the building. Jigga grabs $100,000, throw it in the air. My name is Ho, O, H to the O, V. I'm like, ah! That's $140,000 in the air, people, okay? The next booth is 50 Cent and Floyd Mayweather. You know they got crazy paper. But here's the thing, Jay-Z got the party on smash. So Floyd and, 50 a little jealous. Like, going on, man? Jigga trying to show out, huh? Jigga trying to act like, man, 100,000, there's no money, Floyd. You know what I'm saying? Oh, man. Yo, Jay-Z right now, Jay gonna make it rain. About to make a thunderstorm in this mother. Now, I'm gonna be real with y'all. I'm not the smartest dude in the world, but I know that a thunderstorm is more than rain. So, yo, tell my man to go get my money out the back, right? So this big buff dude goes in the back of the strip club, comes out with a block of money wrapped in plastic. Boom, on the table. I said, 200,000 wrapped in plastic? They got their own bank? This money is stuck together. Dude rose up with a straight razor, cracked this money open. This money is stuck together, $200,000. They throwing it, knocking strippers out. Pow! Pow! Pow! 50 like, have a baby by me, baby, you be a millionaire. Be a millionaire. I was like, I have your baby, this is so crazy. Oh my God. I am trying to get pregnant. I swear I want to get pregnant. This is so crazy.
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10: I'm A-list. I'm A-list. I don't need no star in the Walk of Fame in Hollywood. I went up to the hood today, and the fat girl behind the counter at Burger King gave me 2 extra apple pies. And she supersized my fries for no apparent reason. I made it. She winked at me when I walked out. Fat girl. 2 extra apple pies? I remember the first time I was here, man. Like about 17 years ago, man. I did, yeah, man, showtime. I came down, I rocked it. I first got in comedy, I rocked it. But my ego got inflamed. And I went back 2 weeks later. And Apollo crowd, they got a way of letting you know. He gave you a pass the first time, Holmes. And all the booing started from that corner right up there. The fat, light-skinned chick, man. I ran off the stage and pushed the lucky log over. All that came out, when I came out, y'all go crazy, all that running I did, I got to lose weight. Ooh, I'm tired just from that. Mistake me for Cedric the Entertainer. Got to work out so your bladder don't get weak. Lose weight. You don't want to do that because then your wife be looking at you when you in the shower. I know he got a good job, and he a fireman, but who he gonna be saving? He can't be running in no burning buildings. Who he gonna save?
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16: We have an act tonight. John Toomey is with us. He is a manualist. If you have not seen it, it will fracture you. I guarantee you. And if you have... Yes, the lady says it better.
17: It's a big night for her.
16: It's going to be a big night. I think I could drop my pants and a duck would fly out and see her. And this lady would say, big deal, and would you welcome John Toomey?
17: John?
16: You want to do a little something? Just need a little explanation for the people who
18: haven't seen it? Well, there's one thing I'd like to clear up. I think that there's a little general misunderstanding in the country, and that is that they think that when a fellow plays his hands, that it has to be sort of a humorous occasion.
16: So that it's not just a humorous interlude,
18: well,
16: that it can be effective.
18: Right. For dancing and so forth. We're going to play the Stars and Stripes Forever.
16: All right.

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1: Got on an elevator and this old guy got on with me and I was over near the buttons. I pushed number 4 and I said, "Where you going?" He said, "Phoenix." So I pushed Phoenix. Doors opened, 2 tumbleweeds blew on. We stepped off, we were in downtown Phoenix. I said, "You know, you're the kind of guy I'd really like to hang around." He said, "Well, I'm going out to the desert, you want to go?" I said, "Sure." So we hopped in his car and started driving out to the desert. He told me he spent most of his life working on a research project for the government, trying to find out who financed the pyramids. He worked on it 30 years and they paid him an incredible amount of money. He told him he was pretty sure it was a guy named Eddie. We get out to his house, 500 miles in the middle of the desert, the phone rings, he says, "You get it." So I went over and I picked it up, the man said, "Stephen Wright?" I said, "Yes." He said, "This is Mr. Haynes, your student loan director from your bank." "Yeah." He said, "You're 62 bank payments behind. We found out today from the institute you attended that they received none of the $17,000 we loaned you. We'd really like to know what you did with it." So, "Well, Mr. Haynes, I'm not going to lie to you. Gave the money to my friend Jiggs Casey, and he built a nuclear weapon with it. I'd really appreciate it if you wouldn't call me anymore." "I have several hobbies which I enjoy to the fullest. I have a large seashell collection which I keep scattered on the beaches all over the world. Maybe you've seen it. I also collect rare photographs. I have 2 very rare photographs. One is a picture of Houdini locking his keys in his car. The other one is a rare photograph of Norman Rockwell beating up a child. The Museum of Natural History in New York accidentally walked into the ladies' room, said, sorry, I thought this was an exhibit. They got all upset. Women can't live with them, can't shoot them.
2: Lives here.
3: Amy Schumer. All right, I hooked up with a French guy. Like, I didn't even know he was French. I was like wasted because I love fun. And that accent does not do it for me at all. It was so sensual. We were like kissing and he started to pick me up, you know, and then he gave up right away because he's French. Walked off. Oh, man. No, but we are, you know, we're making out. This French guy. I really did. I thought he was like really hot that night. I thought he looked like the dude from Twilight. What's his face? Robert Pattinson. Right? In the morning, I was like, you look like Governor Patterson. Like, what happened here? Because he was blind and black. I'm like, do I have sickle cell? Ah! I know that joke's not for everybody, but neither is sickle cell. So. I'm not racist, you guys. I'm really not. My roommate's Asian, I think. No, she is. She's Chinese. And she just started dating a Chinese guy. It was like really important to her family that she do that. You know, but he looks just like her dad. And her mom. Bruce Jenner. I don't know. It's weird. It's really weird. I do. I love Asian people. I met Michelle Kwan at a party. Do you know what I mean? She ice skater, Olympian, right? She walks in this room. Well, she like glides in. We're like, all right, we get it, okay? She's like carrying a torch. We're like, all right, chill out sequence. So we're talking because I made sure it happened, you know? I was like, weird, look, we're both in the bathroom. Let's braid each other's hair. She was like, get away from me. Like, let's take funny Facebook photos of you holding me like this. She's like, no. So we're talking. And out of nowhere, she tells me that Oliver Stone, you know, the director, I guess she met him. She's like, he has this huge Asian fetish, and I find it totally offensive. So I'm like, why? That sounds dope. get in the movie. What are you doing? And she was like, no, I'm offended because I'm Asian. And I was like, okay, well, I'm really sorry, Korn, but I didn't even notice that about you. I just thought you were like really tired. Are the Asian people laughing? I can never tell. And my best friend is black in this story. And she's a comedian. And it's cool, she's been teaching me how to like freestyle rap, which I'm kind of good at. And I've been teaching her how to freestyle swim, so. You know, last night someone told me that that joke was racist. And I was like, I know. Oh my God.
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4: It's weird to think that there's people like Oprah and Bill Gates that have a lot of money, and then there's these people that own the Federal Reserve Bank. They actually own money. Like even Sam Walmart's like, what a great business model you developed. You own the money. Yep, we just make it up out of nothing, and then we sell it to you at interest. Can I do that? Nope. If you do it, it's counterfeiting. It's crazy. It's a deception. The very name is a deception to make us think it's part of our government. The people that are on our money were against the Federal Reserve System. Jefferson was against it. Jackson, Lincoln, Franklin, they're all against it, and they're on the money. That's like putting Mother Teresa's face on condoms and passing them out of Planned Parenthood. Here's your swastika yarmulke, young man. Enjoy your bar mitzvah. We give it different names. It's the dollar here, right? It's the loonie in Canada. It's the euro in Europe. The weirdest name by far that I found is for the dollars in Vietnam. They call their dollar the dong. Yeah. Like, sorry, baby, I'm a little short on dong tonight. Yeah, I want to fly from Vietnam to England and go to currency exchange. Like, yes, I'd like to exchange my dong for pounds, please. Yeah, wouldn't we all, sir? Top of mind. We've all been here for the last couple years. You got to invest in gold. Gold's real. Gold's what's held its value. Gold's doubled in value. You know what? I used to think that rappers were idiots for what they did to their mouths. Turns out those guys are monster investors, right? Like, hey, Lil Wayne, let me see your portfolio. That's right. I'm making it rain within sizes, bitches. You want money from me? You better get you some pliers. I don't know what to do. Telling you, I don't trust the banks, man, and they're in charge. I don't trust them. They're evil. If you're with Bank of America, I will no longer accept a check from you. My buddy Marshall owed me $100. He didn't have it. He's like, let me write you a check. You can run into Bank of America, cash it. I'm like, all right, cool. He gives me the check. I go into Bank of America. Hey, I need to cash this. She's like, okay, we can cash this for you, but it's going to cost you $6 since you don't have an account here. Yeah. Well, he owes me $100, not $94. You're actually making him commit fraud right now. Like, that's just our system. I need to get your fingerprint. My fingerprint? You're the one committing the crime here. Are you kidding me? Yeah. Your ability to create money out of thin air isn't business advantage enough for you? You got to steal my money? If that check was for $5, would I owe you a dollar to cash it for me?
0: Love comedy? You've come to the right place. This is iHeart Comedy.
5: Greg Proops.
6: Lindsay Lohan, disappointingly sober at the current juncture. Although preemptively bumping mollusk, right? I mean...
7: Are you referring to our friend, the marine bivalve?
6: Yes, carry on. She's quite young, and yet she's already made that option. I always thought that was after, like, when the third marriage went wrong, and you were just sick of men at that point, you know? I'm gonna do exactly the last 20 laps. I don't want to see any more men's underwear streak. I'm hooking up with a woman on the way out here. I don't want any more men. But Lindsay's done it already. But she used to be very high, and I liked her better then. She was a much more exciting and engaging star when she was on drugs. I like high-low much better than low-low. But it wasn't that long ago. Cast your mind back to the past, the dim and distant past, those halcyon days of yore. Those days shrouded in mystery. In the clouded by time, spoken of by the elders of the tribe around the campfire at night while we don our skins to reenact the hunt. Cast your mind back to 2007. It was only one short year ago when Lindsay Lohan did a bag of cocaine, drank a gallon of vodka, and drove her $65,000 high-performance Bavarian automobile into a palm tree, as God intended it to be. This is the way of things, this way and not some other way. And then on TV, they came on and went, a shocking incident today as Lindsay Lohan got high and drove into a tree. Really? That was shocking? I wasn't that shocked. I'd have been more shocked if she got in a bookmobile and drove to Compton and read One Fish, Two Fish, Red Fish, Blue Fish to the ghetto children. That would have freaked me out a little bit. You could have knocked me over with a McDonald's coffee stirrer.
2: Anybody here ever had a heart attack? No, mother never admit they had a heart attack, right there.
5: No, sir, I never did. I had indigestion one time.
2: That mother's hype. I woke up in the ambulance, and then they put you in intensive care. They put you in a room and hooked up with wires, and she looked like Frankenstein, laying there. Tubes be all in your nose. You get to watch your life beep away. Like you'd be a machine. Doo, doo, doo, doo, doo, doo. If you hear doo, cancel Christmas. One morning I woke up, I heard doo. I said, ah! Doo, doo, doo, doo, and I was in the hospital, man, and an old man died while I was in there. Old man, about 97. You might want to live to be 98. But he died, and he was in room 24. I was in 25, he died, dead. And I said to myself, I said, God know mathematics. After 24, come 25. And I heard the nurse, didn't you check on him? Well, he was all right 2 days ago. Oh, if you don't say nothing, I won't say nothing. I said, a mother can die here for real. I start tearing tubes out my arm. I was trying to get out of the hospital and that Demerol be back. Nurse say, you can't leave. You lying, mother. I'm going outside and die in the gutter where somebody can find my ass.
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8: Like midgets, because a lot of midgets just have a negative attitude about their condition and about their life, and I don't do that. And so I do have midget friends, but they have positive attitudes about their life, so I like them. And I don't hate all midgets, because I have a midget girlfriend, and she's awesome. I love this chick. She's amazing. And yeah, and people tell me, they're like, oh, Brad, yeah, midget. I'm like, no, she's a hot midget. Trust me. She's hot. And people tell me, yeah, Brad, hot for a midget, right? No, not hot for a midget. Hot for a woman. This is a beautiful, articulate, intelligent, hilarious woman. This is an amazing woman. And I show people pictures of her. They're like, oh my God, she is a hot midget. Where did you find her? Where did I find her? I found her at a bar. She was the only one I made eye contact with. That's how I found her. Like, how do people think midgets have to meet? Like, I have to go to some mystical forest, find the giant mushroom, sit under it, play a magical flute, another midget just pops right up? Like, no. And people tell me, they're like, all right, yeah, Brad, she's hot, I'll give you that. But you're on TV, you do stand-up, you've got money. I'm sure you can get yourself a tall, hot woman. You're right. I could. I have. But I'll tell you this right now, ladies and gentlemen, I'm not going back. Nope. Not going back to tall women. Because now I've had midget sex. And midget sex is off the chain. You don't even know. Midget sex is unbelievable. Did you guys know that when two midgets are done having sex, there's a rainbow? You guys laugh, but trust me, the next time you see a rainbow, you're all gonna smile like, Brad's getting laid. Yeah! I love my midget girlfriend. I've dated tall women before. That was weird. Like, the last girlfriend I had, actually, before my current one, was an ex-volleyball player for USC. She was 5'11". Yeah, tall girl. And that just didn't work out. Like, because, well, I knew it wasn't going to work out one night when we went to a nightclub and she almost got me killed. Let me describe the scene. We're walking around the nightclub like a normal couple, me and my tall ex-girlfriend. We're just walking around holding hands like a normal couple, you know, just walking around, just holding hands. As we're walking, This dude comes up, bumps into my chick. Drinks fly everywhere. He looks at my girl and goes, "Watch where you're going, bitch." Like that. My girl flips out. She's like, "What the hell did you just call me? You just called me a bitch? Did you just call me a bitch? My boyfriend is gonna kick your ass." "Bitch, are you retarded?" Like, what did she expect me to do? Like, I was gonna run out there and blow some whistle and nine other midgets were gonna run out? We're gonna form up and fight like Voltron or something like that? No!
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9: Bill Hicks.
10: I generally love my job. You know what's great about being a comic is I have no boss. There's a definite plus in a lifestyle, huh? And then, aren't bosses something? They're like gnats on a camping trip, aren't they? Get out of here, buddy. It's just a job. It doesn't mean a thing, all right? I smoked a joint this morning. You're lucky I showed, bud, all right? My bed was like a womb. I always used to get from bosses, "Hicks, how come you're not working?" I go, "There's nothing to do." And they go, "Well, you pretend like you're working." "Why don't you pretend I'm working?" "You get paid more than me, you fantasize, buddy. Hell, pretend I'm mopping. Knock yourself out. I'll pretend they're buying stuff. We can close up. Hey, I'm the boss, now you're fired. How's that for a fantasy, buddy? If you're gonna pretend, go ahead and rear back. Can't have a job. I need my sleep. You know what I mean? I do. I need 8 hours a day, you know, and about 10 at night. And I'm good. I'm good. I am. I look just like my dad. That scares me to death. I'm afraid I'm going to wake up one day and start acting like my dad, you know? I mean, I love him, but he is a goober, man. All dads are goobers. They are. You become a goober. I don't know why. Life just breaks you, man. One day you just go, "Screw it. I don't care what people think of me anymore. I'm gonna wait for the paper boy in my underwear. I'm gonna go to the mall in a Bermuda jumpsuit. I'm gonna walk around the house in a robe that won't quite close. Who wants sausage with breakfast? I'm fixing sausage. Dad, put some shorts on. You're a goober. That goober moment is almost upon you. When that sock starts dangling and you don't care, you got some serious questions you better start asking. You're about to start worrying about your lawn. I wonder how the lawn is. Let me just go out and stand naked in my lawn and survey my goober domain."
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13: The only break you get in a normal day is the shower. That's the only place you are where nothing can go wrong. You're in there and the phone rings. Other people have to pick up the phone. "I'm sorry, we can't reach him. He's in the shower." "No, he's 5 feet away. We can't get a message. We can't do anything. All we know is he's in there somewhere." Then you get out of the shower. "I can't talk now. I just got out of the shower. I was naked, singing, rubbing myself all over. I have to readjust to reality here." Now they have this shower radio. There's a good idea, huh? You got soap in your eye. Do you need the traffic report right then? Music is a great thing to have in the shower. No better place to dance than a slick surface next to a glass door. Of being in the shower is that nothing matters when you're in there, unless of course someone flushes the toilet, which matters a great deal. That's a big thing. You ever done that to somebody? It's a tremendous feeling of power, boy. You touch that little handle is like toilet voodoo power. You can just, someone could be 30 feet away in another part of the house and you can just hear them. "Ah. Is there someone in the shower? Do you hear something?" "Ah. I think I hear someone in the shower. Do you hear something?"
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14: And I'm 42. And then a black cloud descended and I started thinking, am I getting too old to rock? Is that possible? Can you be too old to rock? Can you? Now I'm that guy. I'm the creepy old guy. And I don't want to be the creepy old guy, man. Because I feel like I have many 39, 40, 41, 42-year-old brothers and sisters that also rock. I know that I do. I know that I do. I know I do. I have seen them tattooed and pierced at the Pottery Barn, so you... I still, in my heart of hearts, with my as honest as I can be, I love music. I love going to see music. I don't think there's anything better on this earth than live music, going to see a live show, you know what I mean? I love it, and I still love it. I love new bands. I love it, I love it, I love it. But I don't want to be the creepy old guy. So then I thought of a solution. I thought of a solution. Something called the Adult Rock Show. Now hear me out on this. The Adult Rock Show starts at 7. 7 o'clock show, kicking the ass. I got a J-O-B. That's a job, friend. 7 o'clock show. Cost prohibitive. 7 o'clock show. Cost prohibitive. No young punks. No young punks. 25 and over the cutoff point. I'll pay more money not to be with young punks. I think that's fair. I don't want to go to a show with some 15-year-old all up on gin and guava juice or whatever he stole from his parents' liquor cabinet. Back it up, dude. This is cashmere. Back it up. Don't make me dry clean, dude. I swear to God. Cost prohibitive. 7 o'clock show. Band plays 1 hour. 1 hour. 1 hour. The band plays 1 hour. No opening band. No opening band. I don't want to see you struggle through your career. Come back when you got hits, bro. I don't have time for a new relationship. I don't know how it's going to work out. I might die before you get good. I'm sorry. I can't do it. Not tonight, bro. Band plays 1 hour. No encore. Don't play hide and seek with the hits. Just play the songs we came to hear. Do a couple of surprises. Do the song from the soundtrack. Boom, valet parking, home by nine. Lost is on. Lost is on. I have a date with pajamas and a couch. Let's go. It's a smart idea, I think. I think it's a smart idea because basically the headlining band could just charge kids to come to the sound check. That's fine. Upgrade the merchandise for old people. Upgrade the merchandise. Maybe I don't need a Weezer t-shirt at this point. I love Weezer, but maybe me in a Weezer t-shirt, sad. Sad. But you know what I can buy with a great amount of confidence? Weezer Day Planner. How do you like that? Oh, yeah, I like it. I like Weezer, I know what I'm doing on Wednesday. Look at that, Wednesday. Take that home with my Audio Slave tea kettle. My No Doubt toaster cozy. My Avenged Sevenfold Warped Tour soup tureen. Oh yeah, soup's on, baby. Let's go.
9: George Carlin.
12: By now, everybody's supposed to know that when it comes to survival, staying alive, you can't be too picky and choosy about the company you're going to keep. You know, sometimes you have to cooperate with kind of unsavory people. People you don't like, people you don't trust, people you don't respect. The kind of people you might not even invite into your own home. So, for that reason, tonight I'm announcing my intention to cooperate with the United States government. The reason for my decision is a fairly simple one. I mentioned it already. Survival. Okay? And you know where I learned that? Mother Nature, yeah? First obligation of any organism is to survive. The second is to reproduce. Survival is more important, okay? Pacifism is a nice idea, but it can get you killed. We're not there yet, folks. Evolution is slow. Smallpox is fast, all right? Now, the government has asked all of us to come up with suggestions and ideas that we might have for helping to fight terrorism. That'll give you an idea how much they have on the shelf, okay? Yeah? And like any good citizen, I'm ready with my suggestions. Now, first of all, overseas, in Afghanistan, I think you have to use the most powerful weapon you have. In this case, chemical warfare of a type never used before. And I'm talking about the Flatulent Airborne Reaction Team. F-A-R-T, fart. Here's what you do. You take thousands of overweight male NFL football fans, okay? Thousands of them. We're going to start with a nucleus of Giants fans and Jets fans. Got to start with that nucleus. Now, it might be necessary to include some Bills fans and Eagles fans too, okay? This is war. You can't be choosy. And Chicago Bears fans, Green Bay Packer fans, guys who eat a lot of bratwurst, okay? And all these guys have to be over 200 pounds. What you do is, for 30 days, you put them on a diet of nothing but cheese, cabbage, and beer, okay? That's all they get for 30 days. For many of these men, this will not be a new diet. You fill them up with cheese and cabbage and beer, and you drop them into Afghanistan, where they commence chemical warfare of the highest order. You send 3-man fart squads into every cave and tunnel in Afghanistan. Just send them in there. All right? And then you, that's all. You smoke them out. That's right. Yeah. These good citizens will release horrendous, deadly farts. The kind of fart that comes in handy if you have something that needs welding. The kind of fart that if you let one go at home, 30 minutes later, your plants are all yellow. The kind of fart that after 2 or 3 days, you begin to realize there are no more birds in your neighborhood. A fart that would eat the stitching out of Levi's. Can I get away with one more fart joke here? The kind of fart whereby the Centers for Disease Control declares your pants a level 5 biohazard.
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15: God, I am so scared of flying. See, I make a little cartoon out of it because I am so incredibly scared of it that I just have to make a joke because it's just so, the reality of it. I don't know if we have anybody that is a flight attendant by any chance, but they have this attitude, and they can afford to have the attitude because they have the power, they have the peanuts. They have these 6 peanuts that we need that... 6 peanuts, somebody could offer that to you on the street. Get that away from me, 6 peanuts. No. Somehow they've done research, they know that the higher we go, the more we need nuts. And we go crazy if we don't get them. I don't know if you've noticed that. Miss, I didn't get my pill. Are you going to eat yours? They're good, aren't they? I've never seen them on the ground either, no. And then if you're on a long flight, they'll give you food. They'll serve a meal, which is disgusting food. You know, you never hear anybody say, you know, I can't finish that. Could you wrap that up for me, please? That was delicious. It's just too much. I'm stuffed. What was that, pigeon? It's horrible food, but we get so excited when we see that cart start coming down the aisle. Oh, here comes a cart. Put down the tray. La, la, la, la, la, la, la. Put down your tray. You're starting on the other side first. Hurry! Hurry! They're eating. See, those people are eating. It's the tiniest food I've ever seen in my entire life. I guess they figure everything's relative. You get that high up, you look out the window. Well, it's as big as that house down there. I can't eat all that. Look at the size of that. As big as a house. Thinking I can eat all that. Split that steak with me. I'll just wrap it up. Yeah, it's a steak. Any kind of meat that you get, chickens, anything has grill marks on each side. Like we actually believe there's an open flame grill in the front of the plane. 2 more, Charlie. All righty. They enjoying them? Good. All right. Salads are always 2 pieces of dead lettuce. Salad dressing comes in that astronaut package. So as soon as you open it, it's on your neighbor's lap. Could I just dip my lettuce? That's all I have. That's a lovely skirt. What is that, silk? But you know, should that happen, club soda's gonna get that stain out immediately. That'll be the answer to anything you ask up there. I don't know if you've noticed that, but excuse me, I have an upset stomach. Club soda, be right back. Excuse me, I spilled something. Club soda, be right back. Ooh, the wing is on fire. Club soda, be right back. I think they learned that in their training course, either right before or right after they learned that little bye-bye, bye-bye now, bye-bye, bye now, bye-bye, bye now, bye-bye, bye-bye now, bye-bye, bye-bye, bye-bye.
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16: I have a friend who recently turned 30 years old. He had other options. That's what he went with. But for his 30th birthday, he wanted to celebrate. He wanted to do something big. So we were like, okay, what do you want to do? You want to go skydiving? You Want to go to a strip club? You want to have a big steak dinner? What do you want to do? He was like, I want to go to medieval times. Which at first I thought that meant he wanted to make a time machine. Which that I was actually cool with, because I was like, oh, that's great. Like, we'll hang out, bond as we try to figure out how to make a flux capacitor. And, you know, then maybe we go back in time, bet on Super Bowls, and warn Richie Valens not to get on that airplane. You know? You can save who you want. I'm going to save... That's not what my friend wanted to do. He wanted to go to medieval times, the dinner and a show place. Which I don't know if any of you have ever been there. No! No, do not listen to these people! Do not listen to them. They do not care about you. These people are not your friends. If someone invites you to medieval times, they are not your friend. They do not have your best interests at heart. You need to throw nickels in their face and cut your losses, which are really just the nickels you threw. Here is medieval times. If you've never been, is you show up to a castle, which is typically in a place that doesn't need a castle. At no point in time has anybody ever needed to attack or defend Lyndhurst, New Jersey. But you show up to this castle, and there's a lady there in a wench outfit, and she's like, welcome to medieval times. Are you ready to step back into the Middle Ages? Yes, if that's what we're doing, sure. Point me in the direction of a witch. I want to burn it.

0: tell a girl she smells like peaches. 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I would be immediately put into serial killer category. 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Where are you going? Come back here. Come here. Come back here. You smell like peaches. You're a fat bitch. You're a fat bitch. Come here. 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Come here. You smell like peaches. Yo, if you're a black dude, you tell a girl she smells like peaches, you're flirting with her. If you're a white dude and you say it, you're stabbing her. That's the difference. There's a big difference between, yo, Mike, you smell like peaches, and, hey, Mom. Put you in my cereal.
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2: 1 year in high school, I ran for class president, and I lost to a girl in a wheelchair. No, I'm not ashamed. I know she definitely got the sympathy vote. But that's just because I ran a really negative campaign. Vote for Anthony. His ideas have legs. We should all be laughing at that joke. I was in college, I got stuck in a dorm room with this guy from Eastern Europe. Now, I don't know if there's a problem with people from Eastern Europe, but this guy would not shower or use deodorant. But I didn't have the heart to tell him that he smelled bad, so one morning I left him a note. It said, "Dear Olaf, get out of my country." God, I loved college. College was so great. The only thing I didn't like about college was calculus. Hated calculus, hated it. And I was failing calculus so badly that I tried to get my girlfriend to sleep with my professor to get me an A. But you know how chicks are. She forgot to mention me. My little brother is in high school right now. I'm a close, but sometimes he'll take advantage of that. Last week he calls me up, he goes, "Anthony, I just cut school for no reason. Now I need you to write me a sick note and then forge Dad's signature." And I did it, but I'm horrible at stuff like that. His teacher just took one look at the note and said, "Mikey, you expect me to believe this? You don't have AIDS." Now, if you like that AIDS joke, lucky day. You were gonna love this next AIDS joke. I just got an email from an ex-girlfriend of mine telling me that she has AIDS, and I didn't know how to comfort her. So I just wrote back, "I know.
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3: I do like nostalgia. Sometimes it's a bit much. I saw a poster advertising the four following bands on one mega bill. It was Everclear, Sugar Ray, Marcy's Playground, and the Gin Blossoms. But I looked at that poster, I'm like, this is the perfect concert for me because I too haven't been happy since 1997. Here's something that needs to end, please. All these sad-ass action stars trying to make one last go-round of it. Is that not the worst, right? Bruce Willis does not need to make another Die Hard. Bruce Willis needs to make a movie called Die Quietly, where he shuffles off into the woods and never returns again. Because here's the thing, the worst thing about it, like, there's always a scene in these movies where, like, Sylvester Stallone or the silly putty with Bell's palsy playing Sylvester Stallone is just beating up a bunch of, like, 27-year-olds and then looks at the camera and goes, "Looks like I still get it." Yes, you can still beat up actors that were paid to be beaten up. That is not a talent. That's like if I was with a prostitute and I was like, "So I guess you still love me."

0: Here's the best. Oh my God, the Hulk Hogan sex tape, you guys. You guys see the Hulk Hogan sex tape? Yeah. Ooh, my favorite part of the Hulk Hogan sex tape, he spends about a minute in it trying to open up the condom wrapper because he's just like all of us. And the whole time I'm thinking to myself, man, I bet Hulk Hogan wishes condom wrappers were made out of yellow t-shirts. It's okay if you didn't get that joke. It just means you have no real connection with your father. That's all.
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2: Folks, I'm at an age now where I know a lot of new dads. A lot of guys becoming fathers for the first time. And I'm very happy for them. I love kids and I love my friends. And I'm very happy that they are now united. Kids and friends. I've been dreaming of this day. No, I'm really happy for them, but there is this phenomenon that if you don't have kids, and you know a lot of people who do have kids, it's this new dad speech that all new dads have, because it's like, you know this guy as your dumb friend, right? And now he's somebody's father. And that has dawned on him for the first time too, right? So I've heard the same speech so many times, and it goes like this. Yeah, I was holding my son the other day, you know? Like hold him close to me and grab my finger, you know, with his little hand. And I realized I would take a bullet for my kid. Now, we don't know that's true. Right? It's a wonderful sentiment. I'm sure you mean it when you say it. But it's very unlikely you will be called upon to make good on that, right? It's highly unlikely. I mean, you don't know what's going to happen. Let's say there's some scenario where the lead starts flying. You don't know what you're going to do. You might very well tear off that Bjorn. Ah, you're on your own. Holy moly. What is happening here? Try to crawl under a car or something. I love you. And the cat's in the cradle and the silver spoon.
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4: Now, my wife and I are alone because our kids are off at school. And now it's just me and her. And let me just say this. She's wanting to do a lot of things together. And not one of these things is on my bucket list. And then she drugged me to a Renaissance fair. Holy God. I don't know if you've ever been to one of these things, but after an hour there, I now know why Romeo and Juliet killed themselves. It's just this collection of goobers that are my age. Grown men, y'all, wearing tights and a blouse and speaking in this weird English. And the only reason I even went is because she said there'd be beer there. So we go and we get to the gates of the kingdom, which is located right behind the Walmart. Yeah. God forbid you hold it in the woods. And as soon as we walk through the gates of the kingdom, this idiot's right in my face. Welcome to the King's Land, Squire. And I'm like, shut up. I can see your Ford Escort park right there. And we walked in there and they were arresting this guy. Not really arresting him, but I guess the sheriff of Nottingham got all mad because he wasn't speaking in the king's English. So they had him in a stockade. He's on his knees. His hands are through it. His head's through it. And I'm thinking, man, you're trusting a lot of guys in tights behind you right now. If that was old Bill, you better call the real sheriff because somebody's getting punched. And it's everything that drives me crazy. Mimes, magicians, these musicians playing these Dr. Seuss-looking instruments. And you think Stairway to Heaven's a long song? Good God, listen to it played on a lute. So we're walking around. After a couple hours, I go, hey, Gail, where's the beer at? And she goes, I think it's in that tent over there. So I walk in this beer tent, and there's another idiot, tights and a blouse. And I said, hey, man, can I get a couple beers? And he goes, I know not of this thing ye call beer. All right, Friar Tuck, I'll play along. It's just stuff coming out of ye old tap. And he goes, this is not called beer, this is called mead. And I go, well, then mead me. He didn't get it. He said, what sort of mead would you care for? And I go, I don't care, man. Coors Light mead, whatever. Give me seven. I'm going to get hammered. Well, while Mr. Authentic's pouring my beers, his cell phone and his tights starts ringing. I said, hey, Friar Tuck, your cell phone's ringing. He goes, I know not of a phone of cell. And I go, then thou needs to call the doctor because thou's crotch is ringing. Sir Jackass Athus.
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3: Joan Rivers.
5: So you're single. You going out on dates with people you hate? Yeah, we all go through it. What? Oh, I went out with anything. I was 27, too. If he came walking, talking, find the doorbell, that was it. Anything. I would get obscene phone calls. I'd say, hang on, let me get a cigarette. Anything. Oh, sure. No, 20. My mother, I'm 27 years old, not moving. Do you know what my mother went through? What do you mean you don't like him? He's a lawyer. Mother, he's a lawyer with pimples. So what? Marry him. The pimples will clear up. I was desperate too. What I went through single. Remember those days smiling, going out with anybody? How'd you get my name? From a men's room, I'll be there. I would anything. Didn't you go through that when you were single? I was a bridesmaid 108 times. You know, it's like they have 108 acetate dresses in your apartment. And when a girl gets married, the bride wants to look pretty. I'll fix those bitches. I'll buy dresses that look like hell. And I had a V-neck with the 3/4 sleeves, Kelly Green acetate. And they say to you can wear it anywhere. Where the hell are you going to wear it? 108 bridesmaids' dresses and 108 pair of AS Becks dyed to match. Oh, God, am I glad I'm married. So you're working now, what? Yeah, where are you going to look? Yeah. Oh, we all go through it, don't worry. Your mother's only sitting next to women with sons. My mother bought a dog and trained it to point at mothers with single sons. My mother, when she walked into Hadassah meetings, who's got a son? That's all. She gave away her door prizes, anything. All I ever heard was everyone's gone but you. You know those kind of things? Everyone's gone but Sally that your baby's at for. Baby's at for. She's got two kids. Mother Sally isn't married. That's not the point. Someone cared for Sally. Someone cared twice for Sally. You knew Sally? Yeah.
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6: How many of you guys clap if you still haven't seen The Dark Knight yet? If you still haven't seen The Dark Knight, clap. What is wrong with you people? That movie's incredible! My favorite review of that movie is from my little cousin, Harris. That's 14 years old and lives in Georgia. And I love Harris because he has really odd choices in entertainment. Like, his favorite TV shows are hour-long dramas on USA and TNT. Like, you know how you see billboards for shows like Burn Notice? You're like, who the heck watches Burn Notice? Harris watches Burn Notice. He loves it. Harris told me his senior quote's gonna be, TNT knows drama. You call up Harris, you hear things like, hey Harris, what's going on? I'm pissed off, man. My dad just erased all my shows from the DVR. Guess I won't find out what happened on Las Vegas this week. Who DVRs Las Vegas? Josh Duhamel doesn't DVR Las Vegas. And you don't get that joke because Josh Duhamel's a star of Las Vegas and nobody watches Las Vegas. So I asked Harris, I'm like, hey Harris, you like The Dark Knight? Yeah. Is it better than Burn Notice? Yeah. Is it better than Las Vegas? Yeah. Is it better than eating at Cinnabon? No. And I knew that would get him because he's a little chubby guy and he loves shoving Cinnabons into his little chubby face. And I love that about him. I love that he's chubby. because there's not a lot of chubby little Indian kids. Most of them are small and skinny like me, but every now and then you see a chubby one, and it's awesome. It's kind of like seeing a shooting star, only it's fat, brown, and on the ground. I found Harris to be most entertaining to me when he's really angry at me, and I found the quickest way to get him angry is on Facebook. He does not like it. He's got his little updates meticulously planned, like, Harris just became a big fan of Will Smith. And so one time I noticed he was posting a lot on a study group for his world history class. And I was like, I know what I'll do. I'll join the study group. I'll write all this on there. Harris will get really pissed and it'll be awesome. And that's exactly how that went down. As soon as I started posting, I started getting all these like angry IMs from Harris. He's like, hey man, you need to get off the boards. And I was like, why? He's like, the admins are getting on my case. And he posts this conversation he had with the admin where the admin's like, hey Harris, who's Aziz? He's like, my cousin. Why do you ask? He goes, he's posting on AP World Wall. Do you know what period he has AP World? And Harris writes in all caps, no, you gotta boot him now! With like 30 O's, 30 W's, and 50 exclamation points. And other people are starting to get suspicious of my presence on the board as well. Maybe because I'm supposed to be in the ninth grade and I have a full beard.
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7: My dad was a wrestling coach. He was my coach. You know? He was my coach in high school. And people were like, oh, that must have sucked. He must have pushed you. Like, yeah, he pushed me. But he pushed me in sports. That's a normal thing to push your kids in, right? Sports? There's people out there who spend their whole lives trying to find Bigfoot. How'd you like to have that guy as a dad? Do you even want to find Bigfoot, son? Because you don't act like it. What time did you get up this morning? Noon. Bigfoot doesn't get up at noon. He gets up at 4:15 in the morning. You don't have a tracking map. You lost your night goggles. What, you think he's going to show up one day out of nowhere? Huh? Knock, knock. Who's there? Not Bigfoot, dumbass. He still watches tapes of me wrestling in high school and critiques them. I went home the other day. Hey, Dad, how you doing? Come here. What the hell were you doing in this match? You're laying there like a dead animal. What the hell is wrong with you? Again, I quit wrestling 18 years ago. You quit wrestling in the middle of this match. That's when you quit wrestling. He used to lie to us too as a coach, man. Good coaches lie. Guys, next week's gonna be the toughest match of your lives. Oh no. Especially you, Gregory. You've got the Russian. Who? Russian. Transferred in last week from Russia. Two-time national champ. You better get ready, son. I'd work hard all week. We'd get to the match. I'd be like, Dad, he doesn't look Russian. He's Russian! It says Lopez on the back of his jacket. Southern Russian, son. Watch out. They're the sneaky ones. I was on the wrestling team in high school, and I also played the clarinet in the band. That is a bad mix. The guys on the team made fun of me, especially my best friend, Huey Baker. He was a black guy. He's one of those guys who would just get a hold of something and never let you forget it. Look at Greg, man. Greg, play the flute. That's a clarinet, Huey. It's a flute, Greg. You a flute man. Look at little flute man, Greg. Flute your flute, Greg. Little flute man, Greg. Flute your flute, flute man, Greg. Rudy Tootie Fest and Flute it, Greg. You'd be on the bus going to a match, you'd be real quiet, and all of a sudden you're, hop, two, three, four, what the hell, we fighting for, flute man.
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9: Billy Joel, after singing things like Uptown Girl, he then revealed his classic, his protest song against the world, We Didn't Start the Fire, and in that song, it's basically a list, in chronological order, right, from 1949 to 1989, and he just mentions sort of 6 to 8 things each verse. I just read, he goes, Harry Truman, Doris Day, Red China, Johnny Ray, South Pacific Water, Whittle, Joe DiMaggio, Joe McCarthy, Richard Nixon, Studebaker Television, North Korea, South Korea, Marilyn Monroe. That's not a song. That's a conversation with Rain Man. I think the first protest song that actually made a difference was Do They Know It's Christmas? And particularly pointed to us in Britain, because we used to own and run Africa. And then at the end of the 50s, they wanted independence, and slowly we started giving it back to Africa. And by the end of the 60s, it was totally Africa-owned and Africa-ruled. Of course, in the 80s, we get a phone call. Yeah. Thatcher answers, hello. Hello, it's Africa. What do you want? We're all starving and that. Oh, starving. Look at that phone. You should have thought of that before you wanted independence. Yeah, we didn't know there was going to be a drought. Drought? I'll give you a drought. In the long, hot summer of 1976, we had a hosepipe ban in Reading. Yes. In a drought. My poor mum having to make loads of journeys with a bowl of water for the lawn. Under the cover of darkness. With her back. We've all got problems, mate. Drought. There was a government advert at the time that said, save water, have a bath with a friend. Which I did. I say a friend, he was more a friend of my granddad's.
1: All comedy, all the time. I Heart Comedy.
10: Does anyone here know what the most successful bread manufacturer on the entire planet is? Wonder Bread, people are saying. Incorrect. What?
11: Bimbo?
10: Someone said Bimbo, and you are the winner, sir. Bimbo owns Arnold's Bread, Sara Lee, all these companies, and they are the largest bakery on the entire planet. Fourth, like, biggest food company on the planet. The problem is because they started in Mexico, like, 60 years ago, they called themselves Bimbo. So their most successful bread on the entire planet is Bimbo. And that works in Mexico. And it works in Canada because they got, like, Frenchies up there and stuff. But the United States of America refuses to let Bimbo become its Wonder Bread because it is spelled B-I-M-B-O, Bimbo. And if you live in Chicago, like you guys probably do, like there's a large Hispanic population here. There's a lot of Bimbo products out there. But you look at it and people will just snicker and go, Bimbo, I'm never going to buy that. They want so badly for you to buy it. They are so desperate, and that is the true tragedy of Bimbo Bread. Not what they have as their name, but that they will please get you. Please buy this bread. If you go to their website, there is a song that screams at you. Say Bimbo Bread! Say Bimbo! Say Bimbo! And there is this cartoon bear. This cartoon bear that they've had for 60 years that gets more and more terrifyingly cloying and like sickly sweet. Like on the website, he's like just like cuddling it, like, ooh, I love this loaf of bread. The bear looks like it wants something it will never have, but it's got all the motivation in the world behind it, and it will never give up and just be Arnold's bread. It will be Bimbo. I am from Mexico, but look at me. I'm a white bear. Am I a polar bear? Who knows? I'm white. I'm not one of those brown bears. Please. Oh, I just want to be the bear in your child's kitchen. Please. Please. Please say Bimbo. It'll mean a lot to me.
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6: But you can't cheat. Can't cheat. Know why? Because you're going to get caught. You going to get caught. I don't care who you are. You're 007. You going to get caught. You are going to get caught. And you don't want to get caught. But I'd rather get caught stealing the government than to get caught cheating on a woman. Because I got caught out there about 5 years ago. I remember like it was yesterday. Woman found 2 condoms in my pocket. But it was a pack of 3.
12: And all I did was, where's the other condom? Where's the other condom? Where's the other condom? Where is the condom? Yo, women are just like the police. They can have all the evidence in the world, but they want the confession. But I know you did it, just admit it. I know you did it, just admit it. I know you did it, I got it on film. I know you did it, just admit it. I found a blonde hair. I know you did it, just admit it. Can you be a man? Can you be a man and say that to that? Was it good? I know you did it, just admit it. And if that don't work, then women get psychological on your ass and try to trick you into confessing. Then they start going, it'll be all right if you just say you did it. It'll be all right if you just say you did it. Honey, it'll be all right if you just say you did it. You hear that 900 times, you start losing your mind. You start thinking, I guess it'll be all right if I just say I did it. Honey, I did it. It's all right. No, it ain't all right. I can't believe you did that. I thought you said you knew. I didn't know till you told me. And time goes by, and she forgives you, but she never forgets. And you drive to grandma's house. She's like, oh, babe, I'll make a right turn right here. Did you make a right with that bitch? No, I don't know. From now on, no matter where we go, it's all left turns. You understand? You know what the crazy is? You cheated on your woman. She shouldn't trust you no more. But she does. Eventually she does. But you know what happens now? Now you don't trust her. You cheated on her. Now you don't trust her. What kind of ignorance is that? You know what happens? You just gave her a get some free car. You never know when she gonna cash it in. But yo, it might get to the point. She found out she was cheating. She want to break up. If she want to break up, run. You got off lucky. But you ain't going to get that lucky. No, no, no. As soon as you get to the door, she's like, no, no. Let's work it out. You know what work it out means? Payback. You know what the first part of payback is? You ain't getting over a long time. Boy, you ain't going to get no till the Bills win the Super Bowl. She gonna make sure you get no new either, because she getting you a beeper, a cellular phone, a car phone, gonna put all things on your ankles like a prisoner. And every time you leave the house, you gotta check in. I'm outside, I'm on the car, I'm in the car, I'm on the road, I'm at the supermarket, bought a pack of fries, coming home, I got some buns, I'm on my way, I ran a light, the cops are chasing me, they chasing me, I ran out the car, they shot me in the leg, I'm hopping, I'm almost home, I'm in the driveway, I'm right next to you.
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14: So, hey, have you guys had that thing happen to you yet where you realize you're too dependent on technology? Yeah, it happened to me. My buddy was visiting from out of town and he called me up. He's like, dude, I need directions to your house. I was like, all right, cool. You got a pen? And he goes, yeah. And I got to write this down. Here's directions. You're going to go to google.com. You're going to type in my address. Do whatever they say. And he was like, I'm not near a computer right now. And I was like, oh, what, do you have GPS in your phone? He goes, no, I have like an old flip phone. It's like, well, then I don't think you come to my house. I have cable and running water. It's going to freak you out. I was just in Seattle a couple weeks ago. Washington State now. Yeah. Washington State, so you know, weed legal. Weed legal, texting and driving against the law. So basically, a cop could pull you over, walk up to the car, see you rolling a joint on your lap, and be like, oh, I'm sorry, sir. I thought you were texting and driving. Have a great day.
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18: Yeah, I love Las Vegas. In fact, I went to International Buffet here in town, got gas from seven different countries. Still can't shake Guatemala. Then I went to Siegfried and Roy's Secret Garden. Very disappointed. All they had planted were zucchinis and cucumbers. For the ones who didn't get that, don't ask. And I don't want to brag, but I took a nickel today and turned it into $10,000 that I owe the casino. I just can't win. You feel like you just can't win sometimes, folks? I'm asking the right people in the right town. I went out to breakfast, ordered pigs in a blanket. They brought me a picture of my parents in bed. Oh, come on, they're my parents. You didn't have to live them for 29 years. Do the math, baby. I just can't win. I went to an Everything's a Dollar store. I'm standing in line. There was a price check. I bought my wife some breathable panties. Turned out to have emphysema. I just can't win. I was going through some tough times. I asked a friend, you know, could you pray for me? Turned out he was a devil worshiper. I put a quarter in the magic fingers next to my bed. Siegfried and Roy popped out. I just can't win, baby. I went to the clothing store, Today's Man. They took one look at me and said, can you come back tomorrow? I was born and raised in Los Angeles, and I'm still fixing my house from the earthquake. I had a lot of damage. In fact, I had a guy from FEMA come out to survey the damage. He said I had a really big crack. I said, look, can we just talk about the house? I went to a one-hour photo. They had 30-minute parking. See, at least some of you laughed at that joke. I did that joke in Oklahoma, and I got nothing. And out of the blue, this guy yelled, why don't you double park? He did the math, baby. You got to do the math in life. You know, I read love making burns 200 calories per hour. Last time I made love to my wife, I burnt 8.6. Do the math, baby. I read 2 out of 3 Americans believe in the devil, so I did the math. That's 66.6%.
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19: I need the internet operational because that's how I do most of my dating, right? That's where I find a lot of my ladies. But ladies write dumb stuff on their online profiles. I'm an outgoing lady looking for an outgoing guy. We are both on the internet at 11 o'clock on a Friday, all right? And they're deceptive with their pictures, right? You go in a coffee shop or a bar, you're meeting this lady, you're stoked. I'm like, this is the woman of my dreams. I'm gonna marry her. And then you get a good look at her and you're like, oh! Tell her my name is Rob or Steve or something. Ladies, on your online profiles, you need to kind of tone it down. Here's the thing, because I'm on there looking. And I'll click on a girl's profile, and there's all sorts of skanky pictures, and I'm like, skanky, yeah. And then there's cleavage, and I'm like, yeah, I love cleavage. And butt cleavage, which I'm on the fence about, but there it is. And then a picture with a lady and her baby. And I'm like, hey, class it up, skank, all right? That's all I'm saying. You don't want this scenario, ladies. Like, hey, new dad, how'd you meet mom? Well, I was trolling the internet for whores, all right? Then I clicked on your mom's profile. I saw her picture, and I saw your picture, and I was like, well, with a rack like that, I could deal with a little bastard like you. Now, fetch me a beer, whatever your name is. Is Appleton the home of the single mother? Is that what happened on that joke? All right. I was talking to this lady on the phone, and she was going to invite me over to her apartment, but she's like, hey, I just want you to know, if you come over to my apartment, I got some rambunctious dogs. Some rambunctious dogs ain't stopping this. Any single ladies out there tonight? Well, maybe I should have been all creepy in the beginning. That might have been a miscalculation. Also, I'm cougar friendly, so roar, old bitches, roar! Appleton, what's that? Appleton's the home of Harry Houdini, right? Yeah? I'll be performing some magic later myself. You know what I'm saying? Come on! Yeah! Ta-da! Abracadabra!
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20: Space is the most taken for granted thing ever. You know how crazy it is, and it's above you every day, and it never comes up. If we all lived underground or indoors, there was only one place in the whole world where you could see space, you know how popular that would be? Everybody would travel to see space. You would just stand there and hold hands and look up and go, wah! There's no ceiling, it's gonna be crazy, it's mind-blowing! But instead, it's just there every day. You're like, oh, look, the Big Dipper. See that? Wow, it's cool. People travel to see the Grand Canyon. Like, dude, you got to go to the Grand Canyon, man. Dude, it changed my life, man. I stood out there and saw that canyon. It was so immense. I just realized, well, how small my role in the universe really is. Oh, really? Wow. Hey, how about all that? What are you talking about? Those aren't light bulbs. Those are huge nuclear explosions billions of miles away. And it goes on forever. Do you know what forever means? It means this whole universe of hundreds of billions of galaxies might just be a part of one atom. It's in the cell of one guy who lives in another universe. It's part of one atom that's a cell and a guy. And it goes on and on and on and on forever. And there's no end. And you're looking at a ditch.
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21: Before I go, I like to let the ladies know that I'm a romantic. Downers? All right. Well, my favorite holiday, Valentine's Day. You don't find a lot of guys who like that one. I think a holiday is what you make of it, which is why I started a new tradition with my buddy this year, where we go to a strip club on Valentine's Day, and it's really improved it. But my buddy, before we went, he insisted that we pick up Valentine's Day cards for the strippers. Which I thought was a terrible idea. I'm like, that is never going to work. But I have never been more wrong about anything in my entire life. I learned an important lesson that day. That strippers are people too. And people, no matter how jaded they are, love Scooby-Doo Valentine's Day cards. I should have known it's Scooby-Doo right on the front. Like, I think I love you, you know? You open it up and there's Shaggy on the inside. Like Zoink Scoob, I'm sorry your dad didn't. Oh, I won't argue that point with people. Strippers' dads don't look. Here's a rule of thumb. If you can pick a dollar bill up off my face without using your hands, you didn't sit down for a whole lot of family dinners.
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0: Now, is it people in the... I noticed when people were getting beaten on the internet. I accidentally Googled myself, fell over, take my name in. After I got married, I got married again, and I went on the internet to see how happy everyone was for me. It was awful. One woman wrote, I think it was a woman, her name was Susan123 or something, and she said, married again, eh? She's a user and he's a pervert. And I'm like, how do they know us? I did, I got married to a Yankee woman. What? You wouldn't make that noise if you were a real Yankee. You'd just sit there quietly smug in your cardigan. No, I did. I married a Yankee woman from up in the New Hampshire area. And they're very, very posh kind of Yankees, very kind of upper class Yankees, which is freaky for me because they don't even sound American. You know, they are American, but they sound like English people. They're like, oh yes, we're terribly American. Yes. We're terribly American. We enjoy gammon. We detest Al-Qaeda. They do. They sound like upper class English people. They're so posh. They don't say the word yes. They say ears. They're like, you say, would you like a drink? They go, ears. That would be lovely. I remember that from when I lived in London. Occasionally, when I lived in London, I would have sex with a girl from an aristocratic family, and I always enjoyed doing to them what their ancestors did to my country. Although with me, there was always cuddling afterwards. But it's very confusing having sex with an upper-class English girl, because they'd be saying, ears. I'd be like, oh, all right then. And the midget would be like, what the hell are you doing? I don't know. And then when they start saying, oh, I'm arriving!
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22: This happened in an old church down south. And it was a reverend, he was preaching, and his deacon was sitting there in the background, sort of catching a few winks. So the deacon looked back at him and said, Deacon White, would you lead us in prayer? Deacon White there. And the reverend spoke a little louder. He said, Deacon White, will you lead us? Deacon White. And the reverend looked at him again. He said, Deacon White, will you lead? Deacon White broke up and said, lead hell, I just dealt. I, my little boy went to school this morning, came back from Sunday school. And I said, well, what was the Sunday school text about, Rodney? That's his name. And he said, Daddy, the text was about, why worry? Here comes the quilt. I said, why worry? Here comes the quilt. I said, you don't mean that. I said, you mean it was, fear not, the comforter cometh. A missionary was out in the jungles, and he was trying to teach religion to all the natives and the cannibals in the Wagoni country, and he was captured by one of the head-hunting tribes, and the chief was there, and so the missionary asked to speak to the chief to tell him what he was doing out there in the jungles. And the missionary walked up to the chief and said, Chief, may I ask what course you intend to take with me? Chief said, Buena chi, buena garbosa, buena garba, which in English meant, we gonna eat you after the fish.
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25: My dad got a little drunk. There are signs, hip cocks out, the eyes unshift, you know. He turned red. Very simple. You're Irish, you get drunk, you turn red. What? It's a physiological signal we developed years ago in case there's a sudden insurrection against the British. We know who not to give loaded firearms to. I'm tired of the oppression we're charging the palace. Seamus! Ah, Christ, you're red. Killy! Ah, you're red too. Ah, screw it. We do it next week. Give me a Guinness, boys. Wait a minute. Time out. Everybody write a poem about what happened here today when the lousy Brits made us too drunk to fight. I went back to Ireland two summers ago, had a great time, went over to Scotland, performed at the Edinburgh Festival, fulfilled a lifelong dream of being heckled in Gaelic. If there was any doubt in my mind that my father was not drunk, it was immediately erased when I heard his phrase. Anybody who knows a career drinker, they all have a phrase. With my dad, it's, I'll be honest with you. No! Don't be honest today. I'll be honest with you. First of all, you're all right. I've been out here about a week now, and it's a little weird, but you're all right. But I think you should just be honest. You know, let's just say it. Shall we? The Jews have all the money. What? What did I say? What? The Jews got all the money, the blacks got all the sports and music, the Japs got everything you plug into the wall that lights up and buzzes. The only thing left for regular white people is storm drainage. That's all we have. And don't think the Polacks don't want to get their greasy hands on that. My father will invent racial hatreds I did not know existed. You'll hear him watching the news. Oh, Jesus, there go the Belgians again. Don't get me started. They're worse than the Burmese. Belgians are just Burmese with hangovers. I was so furious at what happened. I was just so livid that everything didn't go exactly as I planned. I called my brother Kevin. Kevin, you're not going to believe this. Dad just got at dinner. He just got drunk and started mouthing off. Yeah, so? What's your point? Click. Not a very close-knit group. Gould family crest is five lions watching television, not speaking to each other. Move your head in Latin on a banner. Avanti to crania.
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2: Speaking of kids, I was sitting around the other day, and I was like, what is the name of that thing where there's a hole in the ground that shoots water hundreds of feet in the air regularly? And my friend Scott was like, that's a geyser. I was like, when's the last time you thought about geysers? Because I used to think about geysers in second grade, like, all the time. Like, just all the time. And then I just haven't thought about a geyser in, like, 30 years. And I was just like, that's crazy. Geysers are crazy. A hole in the ground that just squirts water on a regular basis. And we all know about it, but nobody's talking about them. I realize that this is just like second grade observational comedy, but I've also realized that that's the kind of jokes I really want to tell, and only those. Like, oh man, butts, huh? Butts are weird. Oh, what, these? They're just these two pillows of fat that I sit on. What's up with teachers, huh? Why don't teachers teach themselves to be something cooler than a teacher? What's the difference between igneous and sedimentary rock? I don't care. Shut up. I hate clapping erasers. Clapping erasers is like smoking, except not even uncles like it. And that's dinosaurs, more like dinosnores. And that is the end of that bit. That'll never happen again.
4: George Carlin.
5: And this next thing is about the English language. It's about little expressions we use. We all say them, the little sayings and expressions that we use all the time, most of us. And we never really seem to examine these expressions very carefully at all. Like, out walking the streets. You know, guy gets a parole. They say, now instead of being in prison, this guy is out walking the streets. How do we know? Maybe the guy's home banging the babysitter. Not everybody gets a parole is out walking the streets. A lot of times they steal a car, you know. And we ought to be glad. Thank God he stole a car. At least he's not out walking the streets. Fine and dandy. That's an old-fashioned one, isn't it, yeah? Say to a guy, how are you? He says, fine and dandy. Not me. I never say that. You know how come? Because I'm never both of those things at the same time. Sometimes I'm fine, not dandy. Close to dandy, approaching dandy, in the vicinity of dandyhood. Not quite fully dandy. Other times, I am indeed highly dandy. However, not fine. One time, 1965, August, for about an hour, I was both fine and dandy at the same time, but nobody asked me how I was. And I could have said to the person, fine and dandy, I consider it a lost opportunity. Walking papers, you know? Guy gets fired. He said, geez, poor guy. Well, they give him his walking papers today. Did you ever get any walking papers? Seriously? Believe me, in my life, I got fired a lot of times. You can tell. Never got any walking papers. Never got a pink slip either. You know what I would get? A guy would come around to my desk and say, get out of here! You don't need paper for that.
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4: Harland Williams.
7: Oh, the bugs are coming when the weather warms up. Huh? The cicadas. Have you heard those freaky cicada flies in the trees? Sounds like Greenpeace is driving their little dinghies up in the bushes. Apparently, that's their mating call. That's the cicada's mating call. That's their attempt at romance. Can you imagine if we humans used that to pick up people? Walk up to some hottie in a bar. Hey, baby, what's going on? What about it? Read an article in a magazine the other day. Apparently, ladies are back into cute stuff again, right? Flowers, Mickey Mouse, chocolates, right? So I'm over at a bar the other day. I see a beautiful lady standing on the other side, and I'm thinking, okay, I'll try the cute approach. I wander over. I get right up in front of her. I look her right in the eyes, and I'm like, hey, how's it going? Oh, golly, can I buy you a drink or something? She just looked at me right back, and she said,
1: funny lives here. This is iHeart Comedy.
9: Wow, what an experience. This whole going through a pregnancy? I mean, oh my. We didn't want to know what the sex of the baby was going to be. People said, let it be a surprise. There's no more surprises left in life, they say. Although I think how you die is a pretty big surprise. But you really can't appreciate it. You know, you can't go, wow, I got hit by a truck. How do you like that? How do you like that? No, it just goes dark. So, yeah, so they said, let it be a surprise. And we were trying to come up with names for the baby. We wanted something unique, but not too Apple-ish. You know where I'm coming from? So for a while, you know, we were thinking of, you know, let's name the baby after some character in a poem or literature so people would think we're sophisticated. So for a while, we're going with the name Nantucket. And then I thought, no, let's be smart about it. Let's name the kid after a corporation and have them sponsor the child through college. And so for, you know, we're trying to think of names like Velveeta, you know, Google, using them in a sentence. Google, how you doing, buddy? Hey, Google, what's up? You know, Zoloft, settle down. But then one day I walked into a Kinko's and I saw a poster of Clark Gable. And I thought, yeah, Kinko, that'd be a good name, Kinko right there. But you know what, it doesn't matter what you name your kid because what are they gonna call him? Boss, hey boss, what's up? What's going on, boss, what's going on?
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3: I like the diversity here. Thank you guys for, you know, I know there's a lot of white people here, but there's other smatterings of whatever the hell we are in there. Becoming part of you, you know what I mean? That was great. I'll be honest with you guys. Can I be honest? I know you're having dinner and all that. I need to be very raw. Is that okay? Is that, you're like, all right, we already paid. I've been dating white girls lately. I don't.
4: Whoa, yeah. Girls gone wild, yeah.
3: I bring these girls home. My mom has a hard time.
4: If I sit down, I'm gonna talk to you, huh? I wanna talk to you. Why you date the white girl, huh? Why? Have some soup. Why you date the white girl? Soup, white girl. Hot white girl soup. That's fine. Why you date the white girl? One day, little Asian girl. Small, compact.
3: Small, compact? What the hell is you trying to sell me? A Hyundai? I come home, there's like an Asian girl on the couch. I don't know. I'm like, Mom, who's that?
4: I don't know. Take her for a test drive.
3: You guys ever bring home a person of a different race and your parents cuss them out in Vietnamese? Maybe not Vietnamese, but it's like a white family. You know what you guys are, huh? I bring these girls, and my mom would cuss them out in Vietnamese, and there's only like three of us in the room. We're 10 feet in front of each other. She would cuss them out like as if they don't know what's going on.
4: Look at her, look at her. Look at her, look at you. Look at her, look at you. Look at her, look at you. Look at her, look at me. Look at her, look at you, huh? Look at her, that fact, she's a whore.
3: What is she, Dracula? That Fang, she's a whore. Why you date the white girl?
4: Look at her, huh? Why you bring her to whore, huh? This is your mom's house.
3: Mom, this is DJ, she's a cheerleader.
4: Hey, give me a D, give me a J. What's the spell? Whore, I'm a whore. Time, time out of time, rooting for the whore team.
3: I think as a practical joke, I should bring home an Asian girl one day, but she's a prostitute. I confused the hell out of her. Mom, look at this girl. She's Asian, but she's a whore.
4: Hey, look at this girl. She's a nice girl.
3: She could have like a syringe needle sticking out of her arm.
4: Hey, look at her. She's studying medicine. She's gonna be a nurse. She's so relaxed. She's laying down on a dumpster. Look at that.
3: Bring home a big black guy and say he's my gay lover. Mom, this is my big black gay lover, Devon.
4: Oh! How come he not Vietnamese?
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5: Jim Gaffigan.
6: I'm a vegetarian now. Anyone a vegetarian? Yeah, there you go. I'm not a strict vegetarian. I eat beef and pork. And chicken, but not fish, because that's disgusting. How can you tell when fish goes bad? It smells like fish either way. Well, this smells like a dumpster. Let's eat it. No one really likes fish. They just won't admit it. They're like, I like fish just as long as it doesn't taste like fish. I got news for you. I don't think you like fish. I'm almost positive fish is supposed to taste like fish. Actually, you know what's really good on fish? Anything that kills the taste of fish. How about relish and a gallon of mayo? That'll do the job. What if we squeeze a lemon and wrap it in seaweed and cover it in soy sauce? He's anti-fish. And we're right next to Lake Michigan. I am amazed that we're still serving fish with the heads on there. Don't you always feel like that eye's looking at you like, hey, you don't mind if I watch while you eat my body, do you? Don't be distracted, little tear comes out. You can just tell yourself it's butter. Oh, what if a fish was in the audience? That would be awkward for all of us. It could happen like Michigan's right there, buddy. The fish would laugh, but on the inside it'd be crying. You and your fish head joke. Obviously, some people prefer it like that. Y'all have the fish. Keep the head on there and find out if it had a nickname.
4: Anywho.

0: pig roast.
1: Yeah, pig roast. We always have that pig head sitting there, which is sad because you can tell they killed the pig when it was eating an apple. Hey, pig, you want an apple? Sure. What are you doing with that spear? Ow! Mid-bite every time. At least those animals aren't alive. Yeah? I was feeling uncomfortable when I go in a seafood restaurant. They have that lobster tank sitting there. All the lobsters appearing out like, hey, what are you here for? I'm here to eat you.
0: Yeah, right. Hey, Harvey, this guy. Harvey?
1: Oh, and Harvey was gone.
2: I Heart Comedy.
3: Eddie Murphy.
4: Do they have the ice cream man around here? They have Mr. Softy ice cream? Remember when the ice cream man used to come to town when you was little? And no matter what you was doing, you would stop and lose your mind? There's something about the ice cream truck that make kids lose it. And they can hear that from 10 blocks away. They don't hear their mother calling them, but they hear that ice cream truck. And no matter what was going on, the ice cream man came and stopped. You be getting some marbles, you hear. Ice cream! Ice cream! The ice cream man is coming! The ice cream man is coming! Mom! Mom! Throw down some money! The ice cream man is coming! Then your mother come to the window and be throwing change and saying, get your father toasted almond bar and get your brother ice it and get yourself vanilla cone and bring back my change. And you run down the street, top speed, chasing the ice cream truck going, ice cream! Ice cream man always drove extra block though. And I know he's seen us, but I think he just be in the car with his friends saying, watch me how fast I make your mother run. You be behind him doing 50 going, ice cream! You stop, you be all went out of wind saying, Ice cream man, can I have this? I want this over here, and a toast on by my father, and give me this ice over here, and vanilla cone. Thank you, ice cream man. Thank you, ice cream man. Thank you. And you get your ice cream. I get my ice cream. I remember I would get my ice cream, and I didn't eat it. I sang for a little while, you know. You know how kids are, I'd be going.
5: I have some ice cream. I have some ice cream. I have some ice cream. And I'm gonna eat it all. I'm gonna eat it all.
4: The ice cream be running all down your arm.
5: Ice cream, I'm going to eat all my ice cream.
4: No, it'd be one kid on the side, they get no ice cream, and kids don't care. They go,
5: you don't have no ice cream. You didn't get none. You didn't get none. You didn't get none. You didn't get none. Because you are on the welfare. You can't afford it.
4: Other kids join in.
5: You can't afford it. And his father is an alcoholic. He wants some ice cream. He wants to eat some of my ice cream, but wanna lick? Psych. You want some ice cream. I'm going to eat all of my ice cream. You cannot have some. You can't. You dropped your ice cream.
2: 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I Heart Comedy.
3: John Mulaney.
6: I wasn't very good in school when I was younger, and my worst subject was math. And I went to this grade school where they did this thing one year where they decided to divide all the kids up into two different math groups, right, based on your abilities. And the first group that you could be in was called the Blue Angels. And it was named after the famous aviators. And the other group was called Group Two. Yeah. Oh, we were a swell bunch of kids in Group Two. The best part of it is, we picked the name ourselves. The teacher was like, hey, what are we going to call you, Group Two? And we were like, yeah, bingo, you got it right there. 4 and 5 is 12, and we're done for the day. I went to a Catholic grade school when I was younger, and we had to like learn a new Bible story every single week. And it was this Bible study class, although it wasn't called Bible study class. It was called religious studies. We mainly studied one religion. There wasn't a lot of like Hinduism or anything in there. So you'd learn a Bible story like backwards and forwards, and then we'd like present on them at the end of the week. And so a lot of them are still burned into my brain, you know. Also, there's like a lot of weird stuff going on in there, like the story of King Solomon and the baby. Do you guys remember that one? If you don't, I'll take you through the details. So in the Bible, King Solomon, he's like the wise king of Israel. And these two women bring him a baby. And they say, King Solomon, we both claim that this is our baby. What are you gonna do? And Solomon says, well, we will cut the baby down the middle. And the first woman says, oh, okay. And the other woman says, no, don't cut the baby down the middle. And King Solomon says to her, ah, ha, ha, ha, congratulations. You have proven yourself to be the real mother. A couple things with that. One, who is this first woman that's like, yeah, cut the baby in half. That sounds like a good idea. Like, what kind of awful bitch has just stolen a baby? She stole a baby. And then the first time she's asked about it, she's like, look, I'll take what I can get. Can I get the legs? I'll take the legs. She can have the top part. Secondly, that he knew it was the real mother because she knows not to cut a baby in half. Yeah, I think most people would come to that conclusion. Like, even if I was just like walking down the street and there was someone about to saw a child in half, I would be like, hey, why don't you not do that? And he'd be like, oh, you must be the father. Congratulations. You have passed my test.
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3: I'm not making fun of Canadians either. But I do, I don't like doing shows there so much anymore because they are very, very prudish and very easily offended. You know, like, you do a show in Canada sometimes, you just expect the doc to pick you up in a DeLorean. Yeah, man. Like, I did a show in Canada, and this dude came up to me after the show. He's like, so, how does it feel to know you just defended a room full of Christians? And I was like, honestly? Good. Now you know how I feel when you talk. But what bothered me about that gentleman's statement is that as a comedian, I don't want to offend a room full of anybody, but he included the religions of the people as if that was supposed to upset me more. Like, what? Not just humans, Christians, no! Well, they've never done anything wrong. How dare I? And usually I won't get in an argument with somebody after the show. You either like the show or you're retarded. That's the way I look at it. But I had my dander up. I've been drinking Crown Royal. And if you don't know Crown Royal, it's a traditional Canadian drink that we like to consume at the weddings before the fights. I've been drinking Crown, and I was like, so what makes you think you've got some sort of protected right to never hear anything you disagree with on a stand-up comedy stage? And he went, because Christians built Canada. I said, no, they didn't. Chinese slaves did. Which you probably don't know too much about, because as a nation, we never talk about it. I'm sure you've seen all the Tourism Canada campaigns. Oh, yeah, man, come to Canada. We got the oceans, the mountains, the beaches.
0: Yeah, where'd the railroads come from?
3: I don't know.
0: I think the Indians built them. They hail from the beavers.
7: Todd Berry.
8: Not really a practical joker, but I like thinking of practical jokes. I thought of a good one. You have to have a girlfriend or a boyfriend to do this. Send an email to all your friends saying, hey, meet us at this church in Madrid. Something big is going to happen. Then your friends come to this church in Madrid, lights come down, and just show the movie Norbit. And leave before the lights come on. And friends are like, did we just spend $7,000 to see a movie we've seen 8 times already? Because they're a nice crowd, I might invite you back to my apartment. Got a new flat screen. Watch some Nancy Grace show, huh? It's my new appealing offer to people. Got a couple of bottles of rosé. Watch some Nancy Grace on my flat screen. She's so angry, Nancy Grace, man. Love that she yells at everyone, even people that agree with her. She'll be like, tonight on our show, we talk about a man who left a baby in a car, then went into a strip club. Sir, I can't believe you don't have a problem with this. Nancy, I'm the one who found the baby and called the cops. Not sure why you're yelling at me. Well, you young man, you know how hot a car can get? Yes, I do, Nancy. I'm the baby. Rattle, rattle, rattle, rattle. See how small I am? And I'm in a crib. What more evidence do you need? Aren't you a former prosecutor? It's a smart baby, I know.
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9: I've always been fascinated by religion, and for some reason I've always questioned it, even when I was a little kid. I remember the first story I ever heard made no sense to me. Story of Adam and Eve. Adam and Eve are in the Garden of Eden, and Eve is responsible for the entire decline of humanity. Why? Because she was tempted by an apple. An apple? Have you ever been tempted by an apple? Have you ever been sitting there trying to pay your bills, going, I could finish, if it weren't for that apple? Ever been laying in bed with a guy thinking, oh, baby, I gotta get up and get me an apple? The only way I could be tempted by an apple is if we're being clenched between Brad Pitt's sweaty thighs. Then I might be tempted by an apple. And what happens? Eve eats the apple. And in retribution, women must suffer the pain of menstruation and childbirth. For how long? For eternity. Eternity. Is that not a little severe? Jeffrey Dahmer ate a bit more than an apple. He didn't get eternity. Don't you think God overreacted just a tad? It's only an apple. It's not like Eve ate God's last Oreo. But I think what that story does prove is just how far back men will do stuff to please women. Yeah. And you can see the conflict back there, even in biblical times. You know, I don't think anything has changed. Because it's my theory, men and women just look at life completely differently. Women look at life like we are playing chess. We are always thinking 21 moves ahead. Meanwhile, the guy we're with is playing checkers. He's just playing one move ahead. He's sitting there going, jump me?
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7: Doug Benson. worked in Vegas a lot of times over the years, and whenever I'm there, I tend to be there for like an entire week, you know, 7 days in Vegas. And after I've blown all of my money on gambling and prostitution, I've got 6 days to kill. It's brutal. So one time I went out and I took the tour at Hoover Dam, and it is awful. I don't want to knock a institution that's located somewhere here in America, but is institution the right word for it? Modern marvel. But the tour guide is, when I was there, the tour guide was like a closet comedian. Like, you could tell that he wanted to get into show business, but he was starting out at the Hoover Dam level. Because he kept slipping in jokes as he went through his spiel, and I'd like to try and recreate that experience for you now.
10: One of the world's largest hydroelectric facilities, Hoover Dam, was dedicated by President Franklin Delano Roosevelt on September 30th, 1935. This grasshopper walks into a bar. The bartender says, "Hey, we got a drink named after you." And the grasshopper says, "You've got a drink named Steve?" More than 26 million visitors have toured the facility since we began giving tours back in 1937. Knock, knock. Knock, knock. Hoover. Hoover Dam cost approximately $175 million to build. These two men are walking down the street when they see a dog licking himself. One of the men says, "I wish I could do that." And the other one says, "Maybe you should pet him first." Hey, if you feel like having a tasty snack while you're here today, be sure and stop by the Snackateria. Today's special, the damn potatoes. Knock, knock. 37. 37 men were killed during the construction of Hoover Dam, a project that took 4 grueling years to complete.
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11: Ron White.
12: I love this country. I don't think this country's perfect, but I don't think any country is. And I think there are ways I could help improve this country, but nobody in Washington will listen to me because of my behavioral problem. There are 3 ways I think I could improve this country. I could improve the heightened state of awareness system in this country. I could help fund the war in Iraq. And there's an immigration problem. They want to build a wall all the way from the Gulf of Mexico to the Pacific. To a specific ocean, which they've already chosen. Oh, he was sharp in that. We saw him. Went on a UFO tour and took a trip across a Pacific Ocean, which he had already chosen in advance. Folks, I believe in my heart that the Department of Homeland Security's color-coded heightened state of awareness system might be the most useless thing ever shoved down the throats of the American people. In all my travels, I've yet to meet one person that knows what to do different if the heightened state of awareness is yellow or orange or yellow. Nothing ever happens anyway. I haven't met one person that knows that there are 5 heightened states of awareness in this country. Did you know that, sir? No, you didn't. Blue, green, yellow, orange, and red. Apparently, when the heightened state of awareness is blue, you don't even need sunscreen.
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16: Carlos, when are you going to do a titty song? When are you going to do a titty? You want to hear it? There it is.
17: Titty doesn't mean mentally retarded. It means stupid. This song goes out to all the stupid people out there. You're gonna find this song hilarious, and you don't even know it's about you. You dropped out of school cause you're smarter than everybody. I've got three words for you, dumbass. Game right ready, you try to outrun a bull. Nobody's that fast, that's how you end up with a horn stuck up your ass. You bungee jump so you can fly through the air. I ain't sad you ended up in that wheelchair. You ignore all the warnings, yet you light up a smoke. Now you have the top.

0: on your kids, come home with D's from class. 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
1: This test is too hard.
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1: So we lowered the standard.
0: No hablo inglés.
1: I'm the opposite standard.
0: And you wake up one day and you don't have the skills to get a better job. So you're stuck on the grill and you're wondering why Julio took your job. But you forget to see you're as dumb as a nut. Now your ass is too fat to get out of the house. And you're eating more food, trying to figure it out. Why they outsourced my job to some guy named Habib? Cause he worked harder than you and he's got 5 degrees. And you're asking yourself, how could this happen to me? I'll tell you why, homie, cause you're

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1: But I'm very happy to be here at the Sands. I almost didn't make it here for this engagement. I was in Acapulco, and I had the toughest time getting out of that place. I couldn't get a flight out. I finally had to take one of those non-schedule airlines. A non-schedule airline. That means they don't know what time they're going to crash. Now, I'm not usually nervous about flying, but there were a couple of things about this plane that upset me. First of all, I like two wings. One wing is okay if you're going to kid around, sir, but if you're going to get up there and fly, you should have one on each side. Actually, it wasn't a bad flight. We all got in the plane, and the plane taxied out to the end of the runway, and they revved up the motors, you know. And then we had to be towed back to the terminal. To refuel. They finally got the plane off the ground, though. A bunch of the ground crew got together and pushed it off a cliff. That got it sailing up there. And the pilot was very nice. Nice-looking pilot. Tall, distinguished-looking man. Gray, completely gray. Except for his hair. That was black. He was very nice, the pilot. He was very nice. He spoke to us over the intercom. Well, it wasn't really an intercom. It was a Dixie cup and a string is what it was. Remember those things when you were a kid, right? The pilot was very nice. He spoke to us over the Dixie cup. And he said, we'll be cruising at an altitude of, 50, 60 feet. What the hell? We're really going to get it up there this time. He said, we'll be flying nonstop from one end of the airport to the other. Where we'll transfer into buses. In order to get over the mountain, sir, they were 80 feet high at that point. I think the pilot was kidding around about the buses and the mountains. It was kind of a little joke with him to try and take our minds off the fire. And I can tell you that everybody in that plane was in pretty much of a panic. You have never seen such a panic in all your life. Fortunately, there was a priest on the plane who had been a fireman. And this priest got a hold of an axe and he chopped that plane up pretty good. I want to tell you, God, everything. Everybody was a nervous wreck. You've never seen so many nervous people in all your life. You know how when you get nervous, everybody takes out a cigarette and lights up? Everybody took out a cigarette, but nobody would light up. At least not as long as that priest still had that axe on his hand, I'll tell you that much. What a flight. The pilot kept talking to us over that Dixie cup. And he kept saying things like, if you look out of the left side of your plane, you can see our 930 flight. On the side of the mountain. He cured me, I want to tell you. I have a new philosophy about flying. If the Lord had meant us to fly, he'd have given us wings. I heard our pilot say that just before we took off.
0: Lives here.
2: Seven's a fun age, man. You know, he's starting to lose his teeth. He looks like a little homeless person. Showed him how to jam a straw up in that missing tooth, get that spitball accuracy going, you know. Seven's a fun age, man. People ask you stupid questions, though, before they get there, too, you know. Like, they would ask me when she was pregnant, they go, what are you having? You got a little boy. They go, what if he's gay? What am I supposed to do? Yell do-over? What do you want me to do? That's my son, either way. That just means I'm going to ballet instead of football. But I'll tell you what, I'm not changing. I'm going to root at the ballet like I'm at the football game.
3: You call that a pirouette? Get your head in the game. Let's go. Let's go.
2: It's all in the adjustments. I think he's heterosexual, though. I'm pretty sure. The other day I came home, he was on the couch with his hand in his underwear watching Hannah Montana. I said, welcome to the club, son. Welcome to the club. It's a nice spot you got picked out on the couch here, buddy. I like that. I love when he swears. My wife, it makes her skin crawl. I can't get enough of it. I make him do it. I do. I make him leave messages on my brother's cell phone. Sometimes wrong is worth the funny. The bad part is sometimes my wife will catch us doing that. And then she will snap.
3: What is wrong with you? You're insane. What's he gonna do with that? Where's he gonna take that? Is he gonna grow up and get a job swearing?
2: If I was a mechanic, we'd be building an engine right now. What do you want me to do? I'm trying to help out.
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4: I go to my grandmother's house, my grandparents' house, a few weeks ago. I ring the doorbell, bing, boom. My grandfather opens the door in his underwear. Nothing else, just the Fruit of the Loom. No fruit, no loom. You know which ones I'm talking about? The white? Well, these weren't white. These were like a beige. They were like a cream. Like a coke. And we, listen, I buy my grandfather underwears every holiday, every birthday. He never opens that package. He liked the same ones that he been wearing for the last 30, 40 years, you know. The underwears where the elasticity is just non-existent. Like, they should be briefs, but they look like boxes. And that, you know, that wouldn't be so bad if I didn't have my 7-year-old son with me that day. And when you are 7, do you understand me? You are right there. And my grandfather opened the door, and my son, right without skipping a beat, goes, pew, pew, pew, pew, pew. And my grandfather got pissed off. Man, I don't shoot my...
5: Get out of there, you son of a bitch. I don't do it, papi. Don't go like that.
2: I love my family. I do. We are crazy.
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7: Welcome to Douchebag Night. Tonight we have some fun with all kinds of douchebags, all sizes and shapes. We started out singing about the Catholic Church, pretty much the center of all douchebaggery. We don't care what color they are, we'll abuse them sexually. Bring them on in. But they're not alone, the Catholic Church. Now, Miss USA, the current Miss USA, I love her. Look at her, she's beautiful. But we got douchebags all over this country who are up in arms. Oh my God, she's Arab American. We got a terrorist from Miss USA. What if she puts bombs in her crown and then comes to my town and visits my town and blows my town up? This is how rampant and insane the racism has gotten in this country. First of all, look at her. She's gorgeous. This is when she won, okay? But you want proof that she's more American than she is Arab American? Here you go, ladies and gentlemen. Stripper contest held by a radio station. There she is. About 6 months before she became Miss USA. I am sick of the racism running rampant, and one of the ways we get it now is the Mexicans coming over here taking our jobs. And everybody says it's not racist. Really? It's not racist? It's not based on the fact that they're brown-colored, no? Meanwhile, there's millions of Canadians coming over the border every day drinking beer and can beat each other in skates. Nobody says a word about them. No, we love them. They look like us. They're white. We are so lucky to have Mexico as a neighbor. A country basically full of hardworking people who want to come here and marry each other and have families. And we're complaining about them? We could have a Taliban country down there. And it is based on racism. Let's be honest. If Sweden was where Mexico is, they'd have to put up a wall to keep us from going down there trying to grab 6-foot-tall blonde chicks and run them back home again.
0: Love comedy? You've come to the right place. This is iHeart Comedy.
8: So I was driving my car around, decided to hook my brake lights up to my gas pedal. Just to confuse the people behind me. I hit the gas and the brake lights go on, they stop and I'm gone. They say, what is he driving? A friend of mine has a car phone, he has an answering machine on his car phone. The message is, hi, I'm home right now. So I can't come to the phone. But if you leave your name and number, I'll call you when I'm out. Whenever I pick up someone hitchhiking, I always like to wait a few minutes before I say anything to them. Then I say, so, how far do you think you were going? Put your seatbelt on, I want to try something. I saw it in a cartoon, but I'm pretty sure I can do it. I don't have a child now, but when I do have a child, I'm going to buy one of those strollers for twins. I'm going to tell him he was a twin, too. You were a twin, and your brother didn't listen to me. Thanks a lot.
6: Look, politics sucks because we've been driven apart. The media has caused us to hate each other. There's either the left or the right. There's no compromise. There's no dialogue. Can we just compromise? Like we got the death penalty, but we're never really going to use it till we can develop some kind of what about a solar-powered electric chair? Just picture a guy in a field with a panel over his head. Dude, when that cloud rolls out, you're a dead man. And now you got all these hot button issues like, for instance, if you had a baby today, they say it would cost you $1 million to raise that kid and put him through college. And that's why I believe no woman should ever walk out of an abortion clinic with her head hung down in shame. You should come out of there like you just hit the lottery. I'm a winner! $1 million! Woo! We can't agree on whether marijuana should be legal or not. Some states, yes. Some states, no. Meanwhile, there's a national holiday called Pot Day. There's a holiday for pot. Don't you think once there's a holiday for pot, you got to go, yeah, I guess we'll make it official. April 20th. April 20th. Did you know that? Did you know that was Pot Day? Yeah. 420. And here's why it's that. Because the police code for marijuana bust is a 420, which means at some point, there's a couple stoners behind a dumpster, and they were like, dude, you know how 420 is a police code for a marijuana bust? Yeah. You know what we should do? What? What? So it took a while to get traction, to get organized, and now, finally, they've got it.
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10: Dealing with no crazy ass woman. Ain't no way in hell I'm dealing with a crazy ass woman. I'd rather be myself. That's what you do. You live the single life. Single life is amazing at first. Reason why it's amazing, because every night you're with your boys, you're drinking, you're meeting women, having a good time. Reality doesn't hit you about how bad the single life is until you call your friends to go out. And on that night, none of your friends are available because they're out with their women. That's when reality hits you. Yo, what up, boy? What you trying to do tonight? Oh, man, I ain't doing nothing. It's Cupcake Tuesdays. Me and my lady, we make cupcakes. Red velvet. I get to lick the bowl and everything. Lick the bowl? Man, get off my phone. Hey, don't be mad at me because you ain't got no bowl to lick. What? Now you start to rethink your whole decision. Damn. Did I have a good woman? I might have had a good woman. You know what? I need to get my lady back. See, but you can't go back the way you left. You got to reinvent yourself. You got to make it look like you're making an effort to get your woman back. Here's how dumb I am. This is what I do. I come back. Babe, I got an idea. It's going to be great. It's going to put the spark back in our relationship. It's going to make us fall in love, okay? We've never done it. Let's do it for the first time together. We should both take ecstasy one time. We should pop a pill. Hear me out. Hear me out. It's an emotional drug, okay? It's going to make us talk. We're going to have sex. It's going to be the best. She said, fine, let's do it. She takes the pill. Her pill gives her all the right reactions. I take the pill. My pill made me believe that I was a drug dealer. I wish I was making this up, people. I don't know where it came from. I snapped, We were talking. She was like, babe, I just want to be happy. I want the disrespect to stop. So let me tell you something. You worried about disrespect? That's what you worried about? What you need to be worried about is how I'm going to deliver this kilo of cocaine to Pablo. She was like, what? What are you talking about? Girl, what the hell you think I'm talking about? Where you think all this money come from? Jokes? Is that what you think? Huh? You think I'm out here making funny money? Is that it? Huh? Bitch, I'm in the game. I'm out here in the streets. Okay? I gotta cook it, cut it, bake it. Boop. She was like, oh my God, what about the kids? Kids, bitch, I'm out here riding around and getting it. Bird gang. Boop, boop. You don't even know my life, bitch. Listen, let me tell you how messed up I was. I was ass naked, walking around a house like this. In my mind, this was a gun. I really believed that my hand was a gun. I was making threats. I said, let me tell you something. If anybody on the block try to touch my product, chitty chitty bang bang, flicking going down. She was like, calm down, calm down. She was like, don't shoot me. Ain't nobody gonna shoot you. I got the safety on. You need to chill out.
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12: How many people have cats? Okay, 1, 2, 3, 4. Okay, 10. Now, let me ask you this. Do you trust them? Because I've got to get a pair of cat handcuffs and I got to get them right away. Just the little ones that go around the little front paws. Or maybe the manacles of four that get all four paws. But what a drag. I found out my cat was embezzling from me. You think you know a cat for 10 years? He pulls something like this. Found out while I was away, he would go out to the mailbox, pick up the checks, take them down to the bank and cash them. Disguised as me. He had the little kitty arrow through the head. And the little kitty bunny ears. And I wouldn't have caught him, but I went outside to his house where he sleeps. And there was about $3,000 worth of cat toys out there. And you can't return them because they have spit all over them.
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13: I was at the airport about 6 months ago, got talking to this guy that plays wheelchair rugby in the Paralympics. I'd just seen a documentary about it called Murder Ball, which is amazing, and I'd seen a bit of it on Sky Sports, so I knew something about it. We got chatting. Transpired in the conversation, I didn't know what the para in Paralympics stood for. Oh, I thought I knew, but I didn't. I imagine a few of you are in the same situation. All have a think about what the para in Paralympics stands for. Stands for is not the right term to use there, actually. Have you all got something in your hands? Any guesses? Paraplegic, that was my first guess. It's not until you say Paraplegic Olympics out loud you realise it's not that, is it? Any other thoughts?
14: Paratroopers.
13: Well, they were all injured during service and they thought we might as well have a sports day. Come on. So, any other thoughts?
14: Paralytic.
13: They've turned up to the sports day and gone, what? 1,500 metres, you're having a laugh. I had a skin fall last night. I'll never make it. I'll have a sit down. You can wheel me round. No. Although there is a legless gag in there somewhere, but we'll leave it. Any other thoughts?
15: Paralyzed.
13: No, it's not paralyzed either. Paralyzed. Parallel is the right answer. Well done, you gold star. Big tick. Another couple of... Of course it's the Parallel Olympics when I say it. It's obvious, isn't it? Because it's parallel to the normal Olympics. Probably shouldn't say normal Olympics. It's a minefield, this. Which, ironically, is probably how some of them got there. If you're chatting to someone that plays wheelchair rugby in the Paralympics and you've seen a bit of it, you're chatting about it, you're being positive about it, don't at any stage, even if you're joking, don't ever refer to it as being like the real robot wars. He laughed, but there was a definite tension. Also, final thing on this, never get confused between the Parallel Olympics, the Paralympics, and the Special Olympics. The Paralympics is a proper sporting event. The Special Olympics is the one where they're all winners. Although you try telling that to the bookies when your little fella comes in seventh. I can see some of you are shifting uncomfortably there. You're thinking, can we laugh at this sort of thing? Let me just reassure you, ladies and gentlemen, during that last bit, no one in a wheelchair has ever walked out.
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15: All right, you know, it's weird, that, you, but there is this point that you hit, you know, you just, you know, you like, you know, you're through your 20s and even through your early 30s. Like, I'm not old, but I'm old enough to resent people for being young. But what you realize, you hit this wall, like around 37, where you realize from here on out, it's just decay management. It's sad, man. It's like, no new growth is good growth on a physical level. And then you can accumulate vitamins. Grab on to something. That's the worst thing about it. It's like, I go to health food stores sometimes, but you can't commit to that. It's a whole industry based on the fact that you can't commit to it, and you're going to buy bottles that you're going to take four times and just collect them. You're going to collect bottles that were little bottles of hope at one time. But then they just become these weird bottles of, like, you know, did we ever do this? Did this, what was this supposed to do? That one was the one that was supposed to take 20 years off of you. Oh, yeah, that didn't work. And then this is the weird thing with vitamins. You're like, you know, is it working? I don't know. I take them every day. I don't know if they work. And eventually just give up and have a hamburger. Pack that colon. America, all you can eat.
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16: Did you know they stop every car at the border in California? Did you guys know that? Yeah, I didn't know that because the guy I was carrying guns for, he didn't tell me. What I realized, and I also had some pot on me, and my license was kind of suspended at the time. That's a legal term, kind of. When it turns out, it's just that old dude in the uniform, like, you got any fruit? What? Then he got irritated and he was like, you got any fruit? I was like, dude, I didn't know I was supposed to bring fruit. I got an AK-47, man. Going in? All right. And I didn't know when you drive in Oregon that you still have people pumping your gas. Yeah, I didn't know that either. And I just got done smoking pot and pulled into Oregon. I was like, oh, I need gas. So I put the pot in the pot holder. Some people call it a cup holder. But it's perfect. So I'm feeling with that after I pull over. And I look up, there's just some dude standing there. I said, what? I don't have any food, okay? I rolled the window down and I was like, how much you want? And I was like, eighth, a quarter? I don't know, what is happening? Why are you at my door? He's like, well, I gotta pump your gas for you. It's the law here. And I was like, I don't think it is. He's like, well, can I get some of that in your cup holder there? He's like, is that how we pay for gas here in Oregon? Here, take two, fill her up. They need this more than I do.
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17: Thanks. Thanks very much. Not everyone's going to enjoy this show. Settle in. And that's fine. I've learned to live with that. But the problem is that now a lot of people who don't enjoy the show have a compunction to go home and blog about it. And that's bad, because there's a good chance I'll find that blog someday and it will make me really sad. I'll be at some other gig on the other side of the world and I'll be alone in a hotel room. I'm drinking vodka with yogurt because I drank all the mixers out of the mini bar, but I had that yogurt I grabbed from the continental breakfast and I still have that. And I'm sitting on the computer and I'm Google searching my own name on the internet. And that's a sad night when you're in Copenhagen, Denmark, and you're drinking blueberry yogurt with vodka and you're ego surfing your own name on Google blog search. And I'm going to find your blog about this show and all your stupid opinions. And I'm not going to have the time or the ambition or, even the physical dexterity to, you know, register to become a member of your blogosphere so I can comment back with my side of the story and, you know, find an email with a password. I won't have the time to. So let me circumvent that whole problem right here and now ahead of time and respond to your blog by saying, you probably have some stupid hump job where you have to wear like a orange reflective vest and you set cones around holes and you spout off your opinions to all your coworkers and bore them to tears, and you go home and you log on to CNN.com to tell Jack Cafferty how you feel about the question of the day. You wait till the end of the show to see if he reads your stupid comment. Well, if Wall Street's getting a bailout, where's my bailout? That's my question, Jack. He never reads your stupid comments. You go to town hall meetings and you bring up issues that are not even on the docket. And you go over your time till they have to bang the gavel. Sir, you're over your time, sir. And that's still not enough. So you sit at night on your stupid blog. Pineapple Express didn't live up to my expectations. I'm glad I waited for a video. Writing horrible things about my act. You probably didn't even pay for the CD. You probably downloaded it illegally, which is fine, but then I hate you. I hate you, and nobody even reads your stupid blog, because I know that, because I read the blog about how much I suck, and there was only 2 views and 0 comments, and I think I might have read this one before. Stupid.
4: I understand. The way I look, you know, my racially ambiguousness, you know, we're still judgy about race, and we really shouldn't be nowadays, right? Because, or even sexual orientation. There's so many other things we can judge each other on, right? Like stupid. How about from now on, stupid will trump race, gender, and sexual orientation, right? You know? A guy like Kanye West, you know, the cast of Jersey Shore, stupid. You know, Michael Vick, guy was killing dogs, you know, and white people put clothes on dogs, you know. Which is stupid. That's stupid. That's really, really stupid. And, you know, what's his name? What's that guy? John Edwards, stupid. Guy's wife has cancer, right? He cheats on her, gets the other woman pregnant, denies the whole thing to try to be president. Just get rid of them all, right? You know, but I'm diverse. You know, it's only good. The only time being diverse isn't good is like when prison, because people wouldn't know what gang to join, you know? It's like whoever's winning, you know? I tell you where it's awful, the airport. You guys been to the airport recently? You've been to this, you know, Total Recall machine you have to walk through now? You can't even just walk through it. You have to do a yoga pose in the middle of the thing. Like 20 seconds of like, okay, crouching, you know, criminal dragon, I like to call it. Then you walk through the thing and they still frisk you. Does this work? But they ask you questions to make you think it doesn't work. Sir, do you have a chain on? You don't know if I have a chain on? How are you going to find a gun if you can't find a chain? I don't feel safe on this airline right now. They had a $23 bottle of face moisturizer. And who is taking over a plane with face moisturizer? Like, nobody move on this plane! Okay, you want your forehead pimple free, don't you? You know when they take it away, I always ask for it back. Can I just borrow that for a second? Thank you very much. Nobody's getting that, mother. Just throw it right in the box. Nobody's getting that. This ain't no free Walgreens up in here, tell you that.
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2: I was over a guy's house in L.A. that had a chef. We were making fun of him. We were walking in. Give me this douchebag. Got a chef. Me and my wife left that party going, we need a chef as soon as possible. I had a cleaning lady in college. I really did. It wasn't my cleaning lady. I had a rich, druggy roommate in college, freshman year. It was roommate Lotto. It was like a Rodney Dangerfield back to school situation that I just stumbled into. Moved off campus, luxury apartment, beer on tap. It was awesome. And one of the craziest things happened to me in my entire life, I mean, we had a cleaning lady come every single Monday. Her name was Leonicia. We called her Liam Neeson. We thought that was hilarious. We knew it would still be relevant. From Darkman to the Taken 2, you know, these guys cranking out the movies. So Liam Neeson is down in the laundry room. 50-year-old Guatemalan woman, that Bible in her purse, nicest lady you ever met. Downstairs and doing laundry. Druggy roommate's not home, but druggy roommate girlfriend is. Nobody knows this character better than Austin, I'll tell you that, because I've been walking around. This baked, freshly showered, but still a little dirty. Rosanna Arquette look-alike, eating grape nuts, cackling at the television, going, she's on the couch, like she always is. We get a knock at the door. It's Super Mario. The super from the building, whose name was Mario. It's the easiest nicknaming anyone's ever done. Overalls, plumbing equipment, mustache. We'd be playing Nintendo going, he's right there. This is so crazy.
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3: Tonight's show is basically titled Aged and Confused. Because the older I get, the realize the less I know. When I was young and dumb, I thought I knew everything. But now I'm starting to realize that I don't understand why people do the things they do. And I've come to the conclusion that the end is near. In Muskegee, Oklahoma, a 19-year-old kid ran for mayor of his town. I thought, good for you. Get out, get a job. Not only did he run for mayor, ladies and gentlemen, he got over 75% of the vote. Oh my God. How bad a job was that other guy doing that almost that entire town went, we're going with the kid. God, I would have loved to have been on those debates. You know, the incumbent's like, if I'm reelected, I will make sure that the taxes are lowered, the senior citizen center has hot meals, and I will pave all the potholes in town. And he looks at the kid, and the kid's like, whatever. I don't know about all that, but how about a kegger every Friday? All right, Jimmy, you're in. And then I read a story about two college kids who took a old gorilla suit, and they stuffed it with rotted meat. And then they went on eBay and claimed that they had the body of Bigfoot. Oh, it gets better. They had the body of Bigfoot, and it was for sale for $50,000. They were contacted by a gentleman who claimed to be a professional Bigfoot hunter, which to me says he's made money at this. So he called them, and they sold him the suit full of rotted meat for $50,000. Now, I don't know a lot about this professional Bigfoot hunter, but I know this. He's single. Because, money aside, if that's your opening line to some girl at a bar, so what do you do? I'm a professional Bigfoot hunter. Oh, God, look at the time.
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0: Joan Rivers.
4: It's like certain people have the word, like Anne Frank bitched about her apartment. She's my good friend. Is she here?

0: was on Lufthansa Airlines. I opened the overhead, and Frank fell out. And she is such an ego. I'm an author, Joan. I hate when people brag. Do you know what I'm talking about? You know what I mean? I've written 7 books. Anne Frank, she wrote 1 book. I'm an author. Did you ever read her book? Some author. There's no ending. Did you ever read the book? There's no ending. The Nazis are coming up the...
1: Funny lives here. This is iHeart Comedy.
2: But we gotta have an enemy. Rock, drugs, we're so miserable. What's the enemy? Got it. Pornography. That's it. Yeah. Tremor through the room. Problem with pornography basically is this. No one knows what it is. Other than that, we got a real good grasp on the situation. We know it's bad, we just can't figure out what it is. Supreme Court says pornography is any act that has no artistic merit and causes sexual thoughts. That's their definition. No artistic merit causes sexual thoughts. Sounds like almost every commercial on TV to me. You know, when I see those two twins on that Double Mint commercial, I'm almost embarrassed to tell you this. I ain't thinking about gum. Double your pleasure, double that fun. Yeah, honey, where's the Wrigley's? I feel like chewing on something. Every commercial. Here's a commercial they'd like to do. If they could, they'd do it. Here is the ultimate television commercial, and we might see it one day yet. Here's the woman's face. Beautiful. Camera pulls back, naked breast. Camera pulls back, she's totally naked, and it just says drink Coke. Now I don't know the connection, but I'm drinking lots of Coke. Snickers. No, I don't know the connection. Yes, I'm buying these products.
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3: I used to actually work at a fast food place. I can't say the name of it. It shows for legal reasons, but it rhymes with Schmickdonald's. If you went to work in the drive-thru, they'd be like, I'm going to go work the hole. No big deal. But apparently they don't call it that at every single McDonald's. And I didn't know that. And this is a true story. 3 weeks ago, my dad and I went through a completely different McDonald's. And my dad got the change from the lady, looks at her and goes, so, how's the hole? She goes, what? My dad goes, you know. How's the hole? She goes, fine. My dad doesn't see what's wrong here. I'm not lying. I swear to God, this is the next thing he said. By the way, it was weird she answered it, too. She's like, fine, a little itchy. Do you know Steve? So this is the next thing my dad said. My dad looks at her and goes, it looks like you're keeping it clean. You have to leave when that happens. You can't get Big Macs. You can't get Big Macs. I will never forget when I was running the bathroom at McDonald's. I was running the bathroom. I meant to say mopping it. How do you run the bathroom at McDonald's? Have you ever had it when you're in the bathroom and someone in the stall is making way too much noise? Like, this guy isn't even being a little discreet. All I hear coming out of the stall, seriously, was just, ah! Ah! Like, not even trying a little bit, just bull screaming. Like, he had a bullhorn and a megaphone and, ah! So I did what I know everyone here would do. I wanted to see his shoes. Right? So when they walk out, you can identify them by their shoes. But I look under the stall wall, and at the same time, he decided that he wanted to see if anyone was out, right? Yeah, you're getting what happened. Under the stall wall, our faces met. What do you say here? How are you doing? Not well, evidently. I used to do this call, too. You gotta be funny. Customers were jerks. And I used to try to make it fun. I'd be like, hi, welcome to the wonderful world of McDonald's. I'm gorgeous. What can I get for you today? And cars would laugh. The cars were laughing, not the people. No, people were laughing. I was getting raises, tips. Everything was going awesome until this one guy came. Now, he was in the passenger seat of the car. He gets, this is true, he's, and his girlfriend's driving, and he gets to the speaker, and I go, I said that call, and they laughed at it. So I'm thinking, this would be a good car to be funny to, you know? So the girlfriend looks at her boyfriend or husband or whatever that thing was, and She goes, what do you want, honey? Now, I thought I'd be funny. I beeped in and went, I'm not very hungry now, sexy doll face. I thought that'd be funny, right? But the reaction I get from the guy, he just starts swearing. He's, by the way, try telling this story in a nursing home. So the guy's like, hey, you MF-er, I'm going to kick your F&A. And I'm like, this effer's going to kick my F&A. What the F am I going to do? He wants us McDLF&T, and he's on his way into Mickey F&D's. And I'm sitting here thinking, JC, you know, GDS. Wow. I got the best revenge ever on a customer when this lady came up to the speaker in the drive-thru and she goes, how much is a Big Mac? If you've been to McDonald's ever, you know that in the drive-thru, the price of a Big Mac's right in front of your face, right? Let's review. Price, face. So this lady's like, how much is a Big Mac? So I said, well, let me go check for you. And then I ran outside to where she was. Right in front of her. I'm like, let's see here, Big Mac. Ran back inside. It's $1.89. So that was my last day there.
4: Jim Brewer.
5: Kids are so excited when you just want to play with them. They're like, oh, daddy's playing. Here he comes, here he comes, here he comes, here he comes. He's coming, come on, I can be the kitty. Meow! Meow! Can't find us, bad guy, meow! And all of a sudden, you know, I'm coming around the hallway like this, and my daughter starts calling me a name, which she heard me and my wife call each other. And it's funny. My daughter obviously heard us say this, and so now she's trying to repeat the word, but she says the wrong word. She calls us ferret. Which is even funnier. You can't get us, ferret! You call me a ferret? And then I was in it, man. I forgot I was their father. I forgot I was 40 years old. I'm like, oh, you want to play around? All right, we can play. And there you are. There's no caffeine. There's no drugs. There's no routine. You're in it. 6 a.m. I just came out of bed. I'm like, oh, okay. I'm going to play games. And part of me was like, I'm going to scare this kid so bad. I'm gonna make her pass out. She has no clue what I'm capable of. And she's like, you can't get me, ferret. And I got her right on fair, like, ah! The bad man got himself a kitty cat. You know what the bad man does? He puts kitty cats in the closet. Daddy, I don't like being in the closet. I'm not daddy, I'm the bad man, remember? Matter of fact, I have a little lion here who's gonna watch the door. And I heard the thump of her passing out. So I turned around, and there's my 2-year-old. I don't like when you play like that, daddy. That's when a kid's cursing. And I was like, well, if you guys want to play with daddy, you better step up, you little ferrets.
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7: But finally tonight, I just want to talk about the future. The future, where will the future be? Science fiction writers, they write it down in books, and it becomes films, and then it all comes to pass. Like those doors in Star Trek, we've got them now. That's about it. But that's happened. And they had the Empire Strikes Back, the 5th of the 4 Star Wars films. Children, count up to 10. 4, 5, 6, 1, 2, 3, 10. No, it goes 4, 5, 6, 1, 2, 3. No, it goes 4, 5, 6, 1, 2, and 3 have not been made. 2 and 3 have not been made, but what should they be? What should they be? We do not know. All we know is there will be a big floppy character in it that goes. Who needs a punch up the bracket? Yes. So it's Star Wars. I mean, they're the Death Star. Death Star is a very, almost like a New York name. The Death Star. Get to the point. What's that star? It's the Death Star. What does it do? It does death. It does death, buddy. Get out of my way. So, yeah, but the Death Star, the one thing about the Death Star is there was no food. No one had food at all. No food at all. No one said, hey, Darth Vader, Emperor, just nipping down to Alpha Beta 9. What do you want, a couple of sarnies, chicken, ham, chicken, egg, what, Coke, Dark Coke, what you want? You weird bleeders. But there must have been a Death Star canteen, yeah? There must have been a cafeteria downstairs. In between battles, where Darth Vader could just chill and go down, I will have the penne alla arrabbiata. You'll need a tray.
4: Do you know who I am?
7: Do you know who I am?
4: Well, I am Vader. Darth Vader. Lord Vader. I can kill you with a single thought.
7: Well, you'll still need a tray.
4: No, I will not need a tray. I do not need a tray to kill you. I can kill you without a tray, with the power of the Force, which is strong within me. Even though I could kill you with a tray, if I so wished. For I would hack at your neck with the thin bit until the blood flowed across the canteen floor.
7: No, the food is hot. You'll need a tray to put the food on.
4: Oh, I see. The food is hot. I'm sorry. I did not realize.
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8: I look forward to it someday, maybe having some kids. I'd like to have kids. I'd like to have 19 kids someday. I hope I'm like my dad in many ways, except for one. Something my dad did growing up that it warped my brain for years. Changed the course of my life. My dad used to wear a robe. I don't know if your dads wore robes. But here's what drove me banana sandwich about this robe, okay? Okay, he had one robe. Not a bunch of robes. Oh, Dad, oh, you're wearing the way. No, one robe. And he wore it every day. And here's the thing that we all hated in my family about the robe. First of all, it came down to here. Yeah, it was like a cocktail dress robe. And it was so old, it wasn't even fabric, it was made of like wheat. And items that he found in Korea that he fashioned together. The belt was a dead snake. My dad was wearing this robe one day. I'll never forget this. I was a little guy, right? Just a little chap. I'll never forget. We're laying on the couch together. It's one Saturday morning, me and my dad. And he finally looked over me and goes, hey, little guy. How you doing over there, little tiger? And I said, I'm good, Dad. I'm good. It's good to see you. And he said, it's good to see you there. Bucko, it's good to see you. How are you feeling this morning? You feeling good? You getting a little hungry? I said, yeah, I'm hungry. I'm thinking I want something in my belly. Well, what are you thinking about? What are you craving? What do you want me to get for you? I'll maybe get some cereal. So my dad goes, I'm going to go get you some cereal. And then just the way he went to get off the couch, the robe opened like a show is about to begin. And he wasn't wearing any underwear on this day. And I saw everything. And before this day, I had never seen anything except my own setup, you know? And I had a very simple plan going on, you know? I had basic cable, if you know what I'm saying. But he had the premier package. He had like cities in a downtown area. There was a wizard on a hilltop shooting lightning. And I looked at it for a moment, and then I tried to look away, but I was like, I was drawn to it. And sometimes you do a double take. I did like a 12 take. I was like, get out. I could not stop. My dad quickly realized what happened, and he covered up. But the damage was done. We were standing there, father and son, at a crossroads of life. Just looking at one another. And I will never forget, you guys, what my dad said to this very day. Quote, unquote, he finally took a long breath, and then he said to me, someday all this will be yours.
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6: Angela Johnson.
9: Ladies, have you noticed that the way guys hit on us is specific to their ethnicity? Ever noticed that? Like the black guy, he has to describe you when he hits on you. You know what I mean? He's like, hey, blue shirt, how you doing, blue shirt? Ponytail, what's up, ponytail? What's up, one leg? How you doing, one leg? Come hop over here, one leg. We all know the Mexican guy. He'll just call at you like you're an animal. Itch. I hate that. Every time a Mexican guy blows a kiss at me, I'm like, stop it. One of my cousins tried to hit on this white girl one time. She thought he was looking for his dog, so she tried to help him out. I'm sorry, I didn't see which way he went. Oh, you were talking to me? Oh my God, Carol, he was talking to me. Hi. Hola. And the white guy does it too. The white guy hits on you too, but you never actually see the white guy that's hitting on you because he always sends over a friend to do it. You always get this one random white guy that's like, hey, I got a buddy over there. Says you're pretty hot. Or a caliente. Easy there, white guy. Watch your mouth. You don't even know what you're saying. And every now and then, I get hit on by a lesbian because apparently I give off the lesbian vibe. I think I'm a gay walk. Or maybe it's just my gay ponytail. I don't know what.
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30: I remember when I was... Actually, I wasn't a kid. I was about 25. me and my girlfriend had met this other couple. They'd moved down from the north, okay? And they used to come in the place where I used to work, and we had a couple of drinks with them. And then one day, they invited us to a party. And we went along. And one, it was a dinner party. They hadn't warned us about that. But two, it was with their parents, both sets of parents, their grandparents, and some great aunts and uncles that had come down from the north to see how they were getting on. So average age of about 85, right? And I think we were an afterthought. They thought, oh, we got no one there our own age. Oh, what, that Ricky and Jane, invite them. So we came along, and we're still sort of getting to know them. And as I say, I always just do, you know, muck around and make up jokes and see if I could, you know. Us Brits, we use humour all the time. Two Brits meet, and it's the first one to get a gag out, okay? Whether it's irony, satire, silliness, or we use it as a sword and a shield and a medicine, but mostly as a getting to know you. Are you like-minded? Okay. So I told this joke. I started off lightly, in case they didn't like that sort of thing. I said, why did the little girl fall off the swing? Because she had no arms. Yeah, right. Okay, sweet. And they laughed a little bit louder than that. There was only two of them, so thanks, right? So I thought, okay, they get it. They like that sort of thing. And, you know, you up the ante a little bit. And I told this joke. Oh, okay. Let me have a little drink. Start the car? Right. I told this joke. I made sure the old people couldn't hear. Right. Father, sitting at home, reading the paper. His little girl comes running in. She's only six. Hello, dear.
0: Hello, Daddy.
30: What have you been doing then?
0: I'm playing in the park.
30: Oh, with your friends?
0: Yeah, until the man came along.
30: Until the man came along?
0: Yeah, a man came along, and he asked my friends to leave, so it was just me and him.
30: Darling, come over here. Come on, darling. Whatever happened, none of it was your fault, okay? But tell Daddy every detail. What happened, darling? What happened?
0: He took me behind a wall so no one could see what we were doing.
30: Oh, God, darling, then what happened?
0: He took my dress off. Oh, God, darling. What happened then? What happened then? Nothing, that was it.
30: Oh, we'll make something up.
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3: I love Australia. I love coming here. It just freaks me out a bit because I'm from New York City where everybody's different colors. And I get here and I'm like, I'm at a Ku Klux Klan rally. This is the whitest place in the world. It really is. Where are you keeping your black people? Seriously. I've seen one black guy who's on circular key playing that. Like, dude, stop. They're going to find you. You've seen what they've done with the others. Come with me. I'll save you. I'll take you back to America where you could be president. Poor guy was trying to camouflage himself. He's putting all this white stuff all over him. I was like, what are you doing? That's not how you put zinc on. No, it's nice to be here in Australia. I love Australia. I really do. But you are mixed up people. Even when you want to fight someone, you're mixed up. I had a guy want to fight me the other night. He's like, mate, you're dead, mate. I'm like, but I'm your mate. No, you're not, mate. You're not my mate, mate. You're really mixed up people. You say, yeah, no. Yeah, nah. You wonder why you have a date rape problem. She said no, but she said yeah first.
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4: My wife did it. She had four babies in her apartment. She's an amazing woman. Really, all women are amazing, and I mean that in a very pandering way. But women are, really. You know, a woman can grow a baby inside their body, and then somehow a woman can deliver the baby through their body, and then by some miracle, a woman can feed a baby with their body. And when you think of the male contribution to life, it's kind of embarrassing, really. The guy's always like, you know what, I helped too, for like 5 seconds, doing the one thing I think about 24 hours a day. Well, enjoy your morning sickness. I'm gonna eat me some chili. smell those onions. You want some? I guess not, huh? A baby at home. Babies are a lot of work. I try and pitch in. I do diapers. I mean, I don't change them, but I go, you got to do this diaper. No, we have three other kids, too. A 7-year-old, a 5-year-old, and a 2-year-old. I should probably learn their names. Try and be a good dad. I sat the older three down, and I explained to them that the new baby does not mean I love them any less, but I will have to let one of them go. So if anyone knows of a toddler rescue, maybe we could get Sarah McLachlan to do the commercial.
5: I will remember.
4: 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We are just dogs, after all. There are still kids starving in Africa, right? I mean,
5: I don't like that joke at all. Why would he put that joke in the special?
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8: When I was a kid, I was known as a fussy eater.
9: Fussy eater.
8: That's what they called it in my house.
9: He's a fussy eater.
8: Fussy eater is a euphemism for big pain in the ass. I would say,
9: I don't like that.
8: Why? They wanted reasons. Well, you don't always have a reason.
9: I don't know. I know I don't like it. And I know that if I ate it, I would like it even less. You like it? You eat it.
8: Then they would try to corner me with logic.
9: How do you know you don't like it if you've never even tried? It came to me in a dream.
8: There were some things I didn't like because of the way they sounded. I just didn't like the name of it. Imagine that, I got away with that for a year and a half.
9: Don't sound right to me, Ma. Say that again. I don't like that.
8: To this day, there are some things I can't eat because I don't like the way they sound. I still cannot eat
10: yogurt.
8: I can't eat anything with a Y and a G in it. Squash. You want some squash? No. Sounds like somebody sat on dinner, you know? How about some wheat germ?
10: Germ?
8: Horseradish. Ah! Eggplant. Well, what is it, an egg or a plant? Tell it to make up its mind and come on back. Something I don't like the sound of, succotash. What you call me, you flick out, hey, right there.
10: Hey, be cool, hey, be cool. It's lima beans on corn, man.
8: You know something else doesn't sound very right?
10: Head cheese.
8: I can't even look at the sign. I'll be down near the bologna. You look at it. Then there are some things that sound too funny to eat. Some things are too humorous to swallow. Guacamole. That sounds like something you yell when you're on fire. Guacamole! Well, sounds like something you can't remember the name of.
12: Where's that little guacamole I had here?
8: And, of course, the funniest food, kumquats. I don't even bring them home anymore. I sit there laughing and they go to waste.
12: Before I got into comedy, I used to work on the docks. Everybody talked like this, what's up? They weren't the brightest guys. One guy had a tattoo, born to load freight. He had a third grade education. But he had all the answers to the world's problems. You ever meet these people? I'll tell you what's killing this country. I'll tell you, Ron. Junk mail. Every week, some damn charity sends me the junk mail. Save the trees. Quit the logging. Save the trees. Quit the logging. You want to save your trees? Quit sending me your junk mail, you stupid sons of bitches. Oh, don't get me started. Yeah, leave that box there. I'll set it up in a second. Damn snails been following me around all day. still this country. I'll tell you what's wrong with your education, sir. I'll tell you right now. Language barrier. One word, language barrier. How's a teacher gonna teach a kid fifth grade math when he doesn't understand first grade English? She spends half the time trying to break the language barrier than she does teaching the subject. The rest of the kids suffer. They gotta wait for Jose and Yoko to catch up. Hey, if we're gonna pay our taxes to put these kids through school, I don't care if they're 15 or 50. If they can't speak the language, they gotta go to the first grade. It's so simple. How the hell are they gonna get a job like mine if they don't go to school? Yeah, leave that box there. I'll set it up in a second. My grandfather was like that. Funny guy, but what a bigot. Oh, man, this guy. We'd be driving in the car. He's like, you know, good taco bending, tamale eating, green card carrying, guacamole, Chevy driving, jobless, son of a wetback bastard. I'm late for church. Like, oh, my God. I can't believe you just said that.
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13: You're Polish, sweetheart? And your boyfriend's Indian? No? You're not Indian? Have you looked in the mirror? Have you? Look, I'm not an expert on the subject. But if I was to racially abuse you, what are you? South African. So Indian. Okay. When you're in South Africa, what do they call you?
14: Oi, coolie, move it. Stinking coolies are walking around everywhere.
13: What part of South Africa? Durban? Chatsworth? Cape Town. Okay, because you're fancy. So your family's Indian from South Africa? Yeah, all of a sudden, huh? Black guy, where's your family from? Senegal. That's Africa. Do they have Indians in Senegal?
15: They started coming in.
13: What are we, cockroaches, the way people describe us? It used to be lovely, and then they started coming in and opened up the cereal, and boy, there was an Indian in there. Where is he? There he is. There's so many Indians, I couldn't even find you. You see what I mean? You know how that happened, right? You know how that he's just as Indian as we are. But his forefathers, unlike my forefathers, his forefathers were not fast runners. You see, my forefathers saw the ships coming into the harbor and we went, I'm not getting on that boat. And his forefathers went, hey, look, a boat. They ended up in South Africa. Why am I cutting sugar cane? I'm diabetic.
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17: Actually, you know what? No, Taco Bell's slogan should be soak up the night. You know? Because that's all it does, soak up the booze in you. Soak up the night. She said no, eat this, drunk fatty, eat this burrito. Stuffed with shame. It tastes as good as kissing a girl. No, it doesn't, but eat it anyway. And the sad thing is you have to drive to get it after 2 a.m. That is horrible, horrible irony that you have to drive. You have to use the drive-thru. There's nobody sober in that drive-thru. That is the drunk driving drive-thru. Okay? Everybody in that line should be busted for drunk driving. You know what I mean? People get stuck halfway, like don't even realize. Forget they're in a car. Turn the TV on. Where am I? Like they shouldn't even have a menu with names and stuff you have to say. You have giant padded buttons with the images of what you want and you punch them as you go by. Taco, milkshake, burrito button. I'm getting like 87, bro. You want any? I think if you make it into that drive-thru, you should be safe from the law. If you make it. should literally be a run for the border. Literally. Like, they lock the parking lot. You can't leave. But if you make it, like, woo, Johnny Law! Like, you made it. I would love to work one of those shifts and just sit there with the sour cream shotgun and just blast stoners in the face as they go by the window to get their sack of deliciousness. No one would complain. Not a soul would complain. Hey, man, can I... Oh my God! Oh, shoot my girlfriend! Shoot her right in the face! No, it's cool, it's cool, let him. No, yeah! Oh, bro, do you have a meat cannon? Ah! Please tell me you have a meat hose. Nobody has ever gone there sober for a fourth meal. Ever. You know? Nobody ever wakes up at 3 a.m. and is like, you know what? I should be sleeping. But, instead, I think I'm gonna go get myself a big greasy sack of Mexican wrong. Cool plan. What are you doing tomorrow? All day. Just gonna poo. All day long. Just sit on the toilet, kick my shoes off, have my toes grip the tile like an angry monkey, punch the wall, and curse God. That's probably my idea. Oh, it's gonna hurt so bad.
11: Rodney Dangerfield.
18: And I found out recently that when a wife gets mad, she spells. And last week she was mad at me. She said to me, I said, no. N-O, no. And tonight she was mad again. She said, tonight we're eating out. O-U-T, out. I thought to myself, that's progress, you know? I mean, in 1 week she went from a two-letter word to a three-letter word, you know? And whenever we eat out, we get stuck, you know? You know, we look for bargains. You know those restaurants where you pay so much, you eat all you want? We got stuck again. It was a seafood restaurant. The sign says seafood, all you want, $1.25. It was like going fishing, you know? I mean, for a half hour, we ate bait. Well, I'll tell you, I'm not so fond of seafood restaurants anyway, you know? I mean, they got no originality. They all got the same sign. The fish you eat today slept last night in Chesapeake Bay. I'll tell you, when I order fish, I mean, I'm only interested in how it's prepared. I don't care where the fish slept. If it slept, who it slept with, it makes no difference to me. In fact, I think a fish will taste much better if it was bad morally. That's how I feel about it. You know, another thing I don't like when you eat out is when they get busy, you gotta split a table with someone. I never get lucky, like a pretty girl or something. I always get a loser. The other night I ate out and they got busy. I had to split a table. They sat down an old man, you know. Must have been in his 80s. This guy was old. I mean, I asked him to pass me the salt and pepper. He had to make two trips. And everything I ordered, he told me was bad for me. You know? The whole meal, all I heard was, you're young, you're lying, you're young, you're lying, you're young. And I ordered a baked potato. He said, you already had your carbohydrates. Then he got angry when I left over the skin. He said, all the vitamins and minerals are in the skin. I said, look, let me alone, will you? I don't even want a baked potato. If you weren't here, I would have had French fries.
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20: I had to fly from L.A. today to do the show, which is my own fault, you know, because I'm working. But you ever get on a plane, there's the two nightmares, right? The fat guy. That sucks. The sweaty fat guy, right? We've all had that guy, right? That's the worst. The big sweaty fat, he's eating all the time. Did you ever sit next to a fat guy that brings his own food? Oh, man. But there's not enough food in the airplane for you, fatso? But the second worst one is the one I had today. The woman who won't shut up. Sitting behind me, like 24. Think she's the most interesting broad in the history of broads? No! 5 hours she talked for. I was trying to sleep. I was exhausted. 5 hours. I work at the Travel Channel. It's really interesting. I fly all over the world and travel, this and that, travel that, travel that. The guy sitting next to her wasn't her boyfriend. A regular guy was like, And I'm trying to sleep, and she won't shut up. And finally, she falls asleep. And I'm wide awake. And what's with the pilots? They have to come out and tell you everything they do for the entire flight.
1: This is the captain speaking, and we're going to be flying right now to Boston. And we'll be flying over Colorado into over Chicago and down the East Coast. And I'll be checking in with you from time to time. This is the captain again, and just want to let you know you can unfasten your seatbelts now and should be smooth sailing for the next few hours. This is your captain again. I'm wearing blue pants and a white shirt. I'm a big fan of wrestling, and my friends call me Nick.
20: I don't want to hear any reports unless we're going down, all right? If we're going down, come in.
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20: going
1: to die, okay? See you later.
20: That's all. That's all I need. Okay?
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3: I was at this party with this friend of mine, and we were going to leave the party, and she said to me, "Do you know who that was standing by the door? That was Taylor Dane." And I was like, "Oh my God, I love Taylor Dane. I don't know, do you guys know Taylor Dane?"
4: Yes.
3: She was a pop singer in the 80s and 90s. Anyway, I love Taylor Dane, and not ironically, I love her. So I went back into the party, and I went up to her, and I said, "Excuse me, I'm sorry to bother you, but I just have to tell you, I love your voice." And she just turned and said, "Yeah, I don't do that anymore." And I looked over, and this other friend of mine was doubled over laughing at me. She's like, "Yeah, you just got dissed by Taylor Dane." And it felt horrible. So I left the party. Then like 9 months passed, and I happened to be out to eat with that

0: And I said, yes. I was sitting here with my friend. I heard someone talking behind me. I said, I need to turn around and compliment this person on their speaking voice. And what I didn't realize at the time was that Taylor Dane was no longer pursuing a singing career. She was pursuing an acting career, which I guess is why she's no longer accepting compliments on her singing voice. And then about a year passed. And at this point, I've told all of my friends about my run-ins with Taylor Dane and how she's the easiest person in the world to run into. So I was at my writing partner, Kyle's house. Kyle and I took a lunch break and we ordered lunch to be picked up. We walked across the street to the strip mall where the restaurant was. Kyle was walking in front of me. I was walking behind him. He walked up to the restaurant. He opened the door. He looked at this table. Then he looked back at me. Then he looked back at the table. And I was like, yeah, of course she's here. So I walked up to Taylor Dane's lunch table. And I said, excuse me, I'm sorry to bother you, but I just have to tell you, I love your voice. And she said, thank you. And I was like, that was weird. And I actually feel confident that I'm the reason that Taylor Dane ended up putting out another record. Because you know she called her manager and was like, my fans miss me. They love me. I mean, sure, they're a bunch of he-she looking robots. Excuse me. I'm sorry to bother you. But I just have to tell you, I love your voice. Excuse me. I'm sorry to bother you. And people are always like, there is no way that story is true. And it's like, why would I make up a story about a pop singer that nobody's heard of?
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3: You ever been so miserable at work that you spend extra time just sitting on the toilet? You don't even have your pants down. You're just like, I hate this job. I hate it. Man, you know how you can tell you got a real bad job? When they give you that half-hour lunch break. Woo! There's nothing worse than a half-hour lunch break to a grown person. Why don't you just get a little spoon and give me some applesauce while you're at it? A half-hour lunch break. By the time you put on your jacket, walk around the corner, go to the sandwich spot, order a sandwich, wait for them to make it, then get on another line to pay for it, 28 minutes have passed. Now you're rushing back to work, you're eating your sandwich, you're spilling beer down your shirt, and when you get in, your boss got the nerve to go, hey man, you're 8 minutes late. Do you realize even criminals in jail get an hour lunch break? Like, can I at least eat like a murderer? I bet if I shot your ass, I could finish this sandwich. But you gotta work. Gotta work. We all gotta work. We all gotta work. Why? We spend money on things we used to get for free. We spend money on things we used to get for free. Like water. That's right. You can still get free water, but nobody does it. That's right. We spend money on water. Buying bottled water. Do you know how many people on earth right now are dying of thirst? How many people walk 10 and 20 miles to get some fresh water? And we're so spoiled, we buy bottled water. You know what it means when you buy bottled water?

0: 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We got ass water, that's why. They died of thirst, but like, I gotta wash my ass. I gotta wash.
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2: Johnny Carson.
3: My name's Friday. I'm a cop. I was working the day watch on a robbery when I got a call from the Acme School Bell Company. There'd been a robbery.
4: There's been a robbery.
3: Yes, sir. What was it? What was stolen, sir?
4: I run a school bell company. Never had any trouble before. Can't understand it. Just make bells. Never had any trouble.
3: What was stolen?
4: My clappers.
3: Your clappers?
4: Yeah, you know those things inside a bell that makes them clang?
3: The clangers.
4: That's right, we call them clappers in the business.
3: A clapper caper.
4: What's that?
3: Nothing, sir. Now, can I have the facts? What kind of clappers were stolen on this caper?
4: They were copper clappers.
3: And where were they kept?
4: In the closet.
3: Uh-huh. You have any ideas who might have taken the copper clappers from the closet?
4: Well, just one. I fired a man. He swore he'd get even.
3: What was his name?
4: Claude Cooper.
3: You think
4: that,
3: he...
4: That's right. I think Claude Cooper copped my copper clappers. Kept in the closet.
3: You know where this Claude Cooper is from?
4: Yeah. Cleveland, that figures. That figures. What makes it worse, they were clean.
3: Clean copper clappers.
4: That's right.
3: Why do you think Cleveland's Claude Cooper would cop your clean copper clappers kept in your closet?
4: Only one reason.
3: What's that?
4: He's a kleptomaniac.
3: Who first discovered the copper clappers were copped?
4: My cleaning woman, Clara Clifford.
3: That figures. Now let me see if I got the facts straight here. Cleaning woman Clara Clifford discovered your clean copper clappers kept in a closet were copped by Claude Cooper, the kleptomaniac from Cleveland. Now is that about it?
4: One other thing.
3: What's that?
4: If I ever catch kleptomaniac Claude Cooper from Cleveland who copped my clean copper clappers from kept in the closet...
3: Yes?
4: I'll clobber him.
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5: And I went to England. I spent a month there. I liked England. Everything's different. I mean, that's obvious, but some of the differences were cool. I like the money. The money, instead of a dollar bill, they have the pound coin. And it's a coin, and you throw it on the counter. It felt kind of cool, like the old West. Like going to, you know, being on the dusty trail. You see a saloon, so you walk over with your horse. You throw the rope vaguely at the pole outside. The thing they do. Well, it's my whole life on that horse. Should be fine. Just walk in a saloon. Give me a beer, a bottle of whiskey. In a room for a week, steak dinner, a shave and a haircut, a bath, and some new clothes and a hat and some boots, and some oats from a horse and a woman. Here you go. Ping! That's all. One heavy coin. You're fine. Nobody adds up all those things you mentioned. They don't check to see what coin it was. The guy just keeps drying the glass. Things were very vague back then. Things just cost money. Hey, how much is that? Money. In the old English movies, it was different. It was a little sack of coins. Remember that little drawstring sack tossed over by some faggy lord with a ruffled shirt? Throw it disdainfully down to some commoner who's gonna do something beneath his station. Follow the girl and report back to me at midnight. Bring a shovel and a sack. And two reliable men such as yourself. Mm. What's that? Oh, yes, of course. Well, this ought to be sufficient. Me, shink.
6: Well, thank you, sir.
5: The guy's so happy. to get a general amount of some kind of currency or another. He didn't like count it. I think you only gave me enough for the shovel. It's not enough there. Here.
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6: You know what I've noticed too, man? How hard it is in a new relationship. And I'm like, if you're with someone for a while, I stay together because getting together with this new girlfriend now, it's so weird to bring a new person into your weird little sexual things. Because I have, like, I'm dominant sexually. I'm not going to lie to you. I like to dominate a woman in bed. A lot of people say it's rape, but it's just fun, silly role play. At the end, I always show them the gun is fake. They're very good-natured about it. Oh, you card! Tee-hee-hee-hee-hee! You ever think you know what somebody wants, but you realize you're going down the wrong road, so you gotta back up a little bit? It's hard to do when you're dominating someone, because now you gotta back up in character so you don't look stupid. Like, you're trying to be sexy, you're like, yeah, I'll bet you want to be spanked. I don't like being spanked. I don't blame you. Good answer. You ever go to spank somebody and miss? Sexy mood over. Like, you go to take that nice crispy slap, but your wrist clumsily thuds against your spine. Whack! Oh! My cyst! Now you gotta clean tapioca off the wall. She spends the rest of her life paralyzed below the neck, blowing into a tube to move around the house. A lot of women don't like that joke. Because it's mean and sexist, because I don't seem like I'm a good egg. But ladies, believe me, I'm a good boy. I would return the favor. I really pick a lot of tough targets. Invalids, retarded girls, and dead babies. God, what a scumbag.
2: Jim Gaffigan.
7: I like all kinds of meat, even bologna. I knew he was white trash. I don't even know if bologna is a meat. I don't think meat's supposed to catch on fire like that. What's interesting about bologna, it's not just a meat, it's an insult. That's a bunch of bologna. You're full of bologna. It kind of implies bologna makes you lie. I eat bologna all the time. Or maybe I don't. Maybe that's just the bologna talking. Have you seen the bologna that has the olives in it? Who's that for? I like my bologna like a martini. With an olive. I'll have the bologna sandwich. Dirty. Everything about bologna silly. Who decided on the pronunciation of the word bologna? All right, how do you want to pronounce this word? Bologna! I don't know if you saw, there's a G in the word. I don't see no G. Bologna! Okay, well, the word does end with an A. We're going with bologna! Trust me, I came up with Colonel. You ever been reading and come across the word colonial, like colonial, someone important? This reading's hard. Where's my TV? Some reading is hard. Someone hands me a legal document. I pass out. I'm like, what do they spray these with, chloroform? Whereas the aforementioned, hereby known as proprietor, who wrote this, Shakespeare? And why does it take 80 pages to communicate, I will owe you money the rest of my life? Whenever I get a legal document, it always has those red post-y notes with the arrows on them. I feel like I'm in a live episode of Dora the Explorer. Where should you sign? Here? You did it! I've never read a legal document. I've signed a couple of them. That's why there's so many lawyers. How much would I have to pay you to read this?
8: $500 an hour.
7: That seems reasonable. Just make sure I'm not giving away a kid or anything. Please.
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9: But look, I want to tell you guys something about myself that I think a lot of people don't know about me. I wasn't born here in the United States. I was actually born in Cameroon, West Africa. Yeah, my dad was over there teaching English. And my mom was there too. Guess that's how that works. Yeah. But I gotta tell you this, I don't think my parents were necessarily expecting me. Anyway, I just don't think they were planning on giving birth, you know, in Africa. What did they think was gonna happen? You know, Africa's not really known for its medical facilities. Today. But 32 years ago? Bakla! I don't have the right tools, you know. Oh, the baby's coming. Get the shovel. And obviously, when I was born, there were some complications. And when I came out, I was a comedian. You guys didn't know what I was going to say, did ya?
10: This is awkward and uncomfortable. Comedian, oh, thank God, okay.
9: I gotta tell you, though, I'm glad I was born in Africa. Because I got to learn a lot of stuff about the world. I got to realize that just because I have a physical disability doesn't mean that I don't have a bunch of other spectacular things in my life. Like food. Shoes. You know what's really even cooler than that, though, is what I realized is that now that I live here in the U.S. and I was born in Africa, technically that makes me African-American.
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2: Greg Proops.
11: I graduated and I needed a job, right? I didn't have no gig. And so I looked in the want ads, right, for... I can't even believe I'm saying this in 2013. Telling a group of young people that I looked in the want ads for a job, I might as well just go, you know, I was walking through downtown Babylonia. So the ad said, pizza delivery, must have own car with / insurance, right? I pulls up in front of the Chicken Delight, and there's an ancient weathered plastic chicken on top of the roof, right? Wearing a chef's hat. And it's holding a platter of chicken. As if it had given birth to its own progeny, raised them, and then cut them into pieces and fried them, and was now serving them for your delectation. Tastes were different then. So, I goes in the door, bling bling, and I meets the boss, right, Lonnie. And Lonnie's waiting for me there. He's wearing a wife beater, he's got a gold chain, he's got a wife beater, he's got a Fu Manchu, a tank top, if you will. Wife beater, so much more illustrative. Although he had no wife, I think he would have. My presumption was... if you're gonna wear a wife beater, it's on your mind. So this is our interview. Lonnie goes, "Proops, you got a car?" And I'm like, "Yeah, man, I got a car. I got a Chevy Vega with a hatchback. But dude, it's totally tricked. I took out the A-track and put in a cassette deck so I didn't have to wait for the A-track to flip over." Because A-tracks were like that. I'd be like, "Skyrockets." Afternoon, right? It took forever. It took forever for it to change over. So he goes, "All right, you started 4. I'm like, "What? That was the interview?" He goes, "You got insurance?" I'm like, "Yeah." He goes, "If a cop stop you, don't say you work here." I'm like, That sounds easy. I knew that Lonnie thought I was a fruit because I had gigantic 70s rock and roll hair, right? I had hair like, no one will remember this, Ian Hunter from Mott the Hoople. I had giant Ian Hunter hair, right? And like little shades, right? I had Annie Hall glasses and a V-neck long sleeve t-shirt and a giant mushroom belt buckle that said, eat me on it. The 70s were so on. And oh yeah, unsafe sex, indoor smoking. Oh yeah, oblivion drinking. The 70s were on. And by the way, we were all thin, okay? Hello, America, you giant heifers. Maybe they should let people smoke indoors again. Keeps the weight off. So.
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12: Love to read some of my tweets that I've written whenever I do a show. And tonight is no exception. Let's see what I've got. Open. Pressing the wrong thing. Someone wrote to me today, what are you supposed to smoke on 421? And I wrote back, more. The elevator in my hotel has a button. I was just in San Francisco yesterday. The elevator in my hotel has a button in it that says, it just says, earthquake. I'm tempted to push it because I've always wanted to start one. Here's a story I tried to tell earlier and then said different words. I know that my iPhone is programmed by absolute full-blown nerds because, like the most nerdiest of nerds, because I tried to type the word both and predictive texting suggested instead that I was trying to write Borg. Because that comes up a lot when you're texting. Both? Who uses that? Gluttons? But sometimes somebody asks you, could you name a fictitious outer space mumbo jumbo? Borg. Whoever has to type the word Borg except for the Swedish chef? Borg, Borg, Borg.
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19: I want to eat my baby. And I don't mean like, I want to eat him up. I mean, I want to feed him. I want to hug him. I want to hold him and hug him until he stops moving. And then put him in a pan with some olive oil and shallots. I have an herb garden and just... Oh, how good is that going to smell, by the way? Like, you know how you come home and your mom's like, there's a turkey in the oven. You're like, I know, I could smell it all the way from Rick's. Like, and it's, ugh, baby, ugh. And then I'm going to eat him. I'm not going to share him. You can't have any. And they'll be like, where's your little guy? And I'll be like, I didn't have a baby. And they'll be like, you did. And I'm like, no, I didn't. Which is not a good legal defense. And then I would go to prison. Be spooning with my prison husband. I'd probably be the little spoon. And he'd be like, was it worth it? And I'd be like, yeah, it was. Burp, baby, smell. And he's a genius. He's already inventing things, even as a newborn, that when I tell you about, you're going to be like, get out of here. The other day, he goes to sneeze, right? And I think I'm just going to see a sneeze, right? And when a baby sneezes, they're so cute. They're like, Pitoo! And so I put my face in to accept the sneeze because I just want him to sneeze on me. Like, and plus, baby sneezes don't have germs in them, I've decided to believe. And so I put my face in to sneeze, and he goes, and he vomits. So he just sneezes. He atomizes cheese clouds all over me. And I'm like, oh my God, you're amazing. You're an amazing genius. Like, did Einstein ever do that? No. Steve Jobs? No, he didn't, but my baby did. And my wife was like, you need to change that shirt. I was like, you need to shut up. This is art. This is amazing. And he was born at the end of March, which apparently means he's an Aries. Our friend Stephanie was like, he's an Aries. And I was like, ugh, go away. And I remember back when I was like in the dating game, if a woman told me on a first date that she was an Aries, the date would be over. And I don't want them around my children.
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21: Sex is something, I guess, I've always wished as a comedian I could talk more about sex, but I don't know sex. I was a virgin until I was 21. Thank you. That's, you would think laughter would hurt the most. The dead silence that they... That just sounded true, didn't it? I mean, either that or yeah, you're just like, yeah, that figures. I realized a long time ago sex is just not my major selling point. You know, like I had a girlfriend in college, we broke up. It was an ugly breakup. A couple weeks go by, one of her friends comes up to me, she's like, oh, she's talking, she's telling everybody, you got a little... And I'm ready to get mad, I'm like... Was anybody surprised? I mean, like, who was looking at me before that going, I bet he's packing thunder. I mean, women don't look at me like that, like, oh, I bet he'll tear it up. No, they look at me like, oh, I bet he'll hold my purse, and I will. Like, I'm just happy to be here, really. But yeah, I just, sex is, I've realized over the years, as far as straight dudes go, I'm pretty timid. It's weird, like, cause I mean, it was always amazing to me when I was still dating, like, to find out what some women's interpretation of what all men are like. I'm like, who are you dating? All of you men are the same. All of you cheat. All of you want to choke me during sex. I'm like, I think you were just raped. I don't think that was. Did any of this happen in the woods by chance? That's terrible.
20: All laughs, all the time. I Heart Comedy.
0: David Cross.
3: And what's the gravity situation in heaven like? Because apparently it's just enough to keep you on a cloud, but not enough to send you through the cloud or to end up wearing the cloud kind of awkwardly around you like that. And there must be trillions of people in heaven by now. It must be packed, you know. Not that many Chinese probably, but still, you know, a lot of people. And when you go to heaven, are you like magically imbued with the ability to communicate to all people regardless of language barrier or era that they're from? I'm in heaven and I'm on my cloud and I've got like a 106-inch flat screen HD TV and I'm playing PS, I don't know, 6? Woo! Oh, man. Wow. I can't imagine. But I'm playing Call of Duty. It's awesome. I'm like, wow, this is incredible. But then on the cloud next to me, literally, this cloud over here is this, you know, dirty Dickensian street urchin, you know, chimney sweep kid with soot on his face and newspaper shoes. And, you know, and he's just sitting there with that little cup and the ball on the string. And I'm like, boy, hello, Gov. What's that then there? What's that then, eh? What you got? Oh, this? Oh, dude, sorry. No, you're not allowed to see it. It's too much of a leap technology. It would just, your head would explode. You know, I'm sorry. You're not allowed. It would be like being a Scientologist and learning what OT level 8 was before you paid your $200,000 to learn the first 7 OT levels. Like, yeah, take it.
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22: I actually wasn't always a comic. I was a stay-at-home dad for a while, but then we had kids. And I had to get out of there. And I didn't even know if we wanted kids, because I didn't know if I'd be able to support them the same way that, you know, my parents are supporting me right now. But it is. It's just weird that we have, like, because there's all these things you got to be as a father that I'm not good at. Like, one of them is the protector of the family. So think about that. Me, I'm the protector of my family. Think about that. Like, first of all, I got the wrong body. Second of all, definitely have the wrong voice. Like, if you were a burglar breaking in downstairs, yeah, this is my voice. Would this scare you? You better not be down there. That's not scaring anybody. What else am I going to follow up with? You better get out or I'll call my husband. Man, thanks for coming out. I'll tell you a little bit about myself. I am married, obviously. I love my wife. I feel bad for her, though, because she suffers from ADD, and I feel bad because she doesn't have it. I do. She is amazing. She is she's smart. She's a little too smart, actually. I don't like arguing with her because I don't like looking words up. Anybody else go through that? Last week she was like, your problem is you're too assiduous while dealing with contravention. You need to absolve and commute those wrongdoings and exonerate those around you. I was like, oh. I know you are, but what am I? She was like, you're a Crichton. I was like, apology accepted.
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0: Dave Chappelle.
23: I turn on Sesame Street. I say, oh, Sesame Street.
4: This is much better because now he'll learn how to count and spell. But now I'm watching it as an adult and I realize Sesame Street teaches kids other things. It teaches kids how to judge people and label people. That's right. They got a character on there named Oscar. They judge him right in his face. Oscar, you are so mean. Isn't it, kids? Yeah, Oscar. You're a grouch. Bitch, I live in a trash can. I'm the poorest boy on Sesame Street. Nobody's helping me. Then you wonder why your kids grow up and step over homeless people. Get it together, grouch. Get a job, grouch. So don't even tell me how to get to Sesame Street. That is a terrible place. I wouldn't go there if I knew the way. Who would want to live in a neighborhood like that? 6-foot pigeons walking around? An elephant that's a junkie?
5: Hyper.
4: Yeah, that's right, Snuffy.
5: Hi, Bird, I'm sick. I need some smack, Bird.
4: The Cookie Monster with his eyes popping out his head, screaming, cookie, cookie, cookie, like, ugh. What kind of cookies are you talking about? Chocolate chips don't do that to people. And then they had the nerve to put a pimp on them. They didn't come out and say he's a pimp, but I know a pimp when I see one. They called him the Count. Had a cape and everything. You just see him pimping, bitch, where is my money? You've been late 4 times, I've been counting. How many times must I smack you before you act right? One, two, two smacks.
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23: Words change value too, just ordinary words. Remember, the word trouble doesn't have as much emotion when you grow up. Trouble, he's in trouble, I'm in trouble. Remember, trouble? You're in trouble. I'm in trouble, man. Oh, am I in trouble? When you were in trouble was one of the few times you'd say, please. And really mean it. You don't say please anymore, expecting that it's going to change the results of anything. You just say please. But remember when you used to think it would help? Please. Oh, please. Please, sister, please, sister. Oh, no, please, man. Please, man. Please, man. Please, man. Please, man. That was one of the times you said it real hard, too. Oh, please, no, honest. Hey, no, I'll never do it again. Hey, no. Give me one more chance. I'll turn over a new leaf. Sending away was a magical phrase. What are you doing? I'm sending away. Sending away for something. They're going to send it back. You'd picture Battle Creek, Michigan in your mind.
24: Hey, this is for Master George Carlin. Get that in the mail right away.
23: Always got screwed on things I sent away for. Not always. A lot of times I never got them. Right up through puberty, including when I went for Vacutex. Removes pimples through vacuum, you remember that? The little syringe-like thing, black and white plastic syringe, $2.59, was always advertised on the back of song magazines.
24: Gets out blackheads with vacuum.
23: And you knew it worked because it had a drawing of a girl with dots on her face and then a drawing of the same girl without dots, man, so you knew it was an image. Didn't work, though. Not for me. It didn't pull the blackheads out. All it did was make a little red ring around the blackheads. You know? It was good for one weekend, you know, and people got tired of it. Get your rings and get out of here, will you?
25: Oh, so what have we learned so far? I'm a horrible friend to have. A little more about me. I'm actually from La Crosse, Wisconsin, originally. Hooray, places! And, yes, it's nice to be in Madison. I like performing in Wisconsin. Yeah, I go other places, I tell people I'm from Wisconsin. Number one question I get, oh, Wisconsin, huh? Is there a lot of cheese there? I don't know how to respond to that. I'm just like, you bet there is. Oh, I can go into a grocery store, get all the cheese I want. Not like out in Boston where you have to wait in line for days for your cheese rations. I moved to Boston about 6 years ago. Got started in comedy there and stuff, and yeah, I found out in a hurry that Wisconsin's a little bit different than the rest of the country. Like in Wisconsin, I always said pop. No one says pop other places. They say soda or whatever. But if I ask for a pop in other parts of the country, sometimes people think I'm asking for pot. Yeah. Also, like in La Crosse, Wisconsin, our cash machines, they aren't called ATMs, they're called Times, T-Y-M-E. You guys have them as well, I believe. It's just a brand name or whatever. So for the first 6 months I was out of Wisconsin, I was asking people for a time machine. Just getting the cops called on me. Went into a convenience store once. I was like, yeah, do you guys have a time machine? I really need some pop.
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7: Airport security used to be a little lax. I know it used to be. Okay, get on the plane. Come on, get on the plane. Okay, ma'am, hold on one moment. What is this? It's a gun. Okay, get on the plane. Now you can't even carry nail clippers on a plane. What are they afraid you're going to do? Like, open the cockpit door or the bitch loses a cuticle. Now you get on a plane, there's usually some sweet southern stewardess will come on if you're getting on a plane in Georgia and go, ladies and gentlemen, before we get on this flight, we're just going to have a few random bag checks. These are totally random. I'm just going to read off a few names. Hassan bin Sain. Achim bin Lay, Judy Smith, 14 Arabs and a blonde, and every black man and every Hispanic man in the room is going, thank you, God. We're off the list. Get ready, Habib. It's your turn now. And now they pat down everybody. They take away knitting needles from old ladies. They're patting down a five-year-old kid. He's going, what are you doing? You're not a priest. Let go of me. Aha. Uh-huh. I see. So you've had Father McFeely's private patent chat, too. Oh, it's always amazing. It wasn't just that they would catch him, but that they had that, you know, divine witness protection program. Here's the priest, here's the pedophile. Find the priest, find the pedophile, find the priest, find the pedophile. Moving him around, find a home away from Rome. Here we go, very gone around. They go, say, hey, don't ask, don't tell, or you're going to end up in a room in hell. Go, moving around. Even the Pope got all the cardinals together and went, what do you think? The problem is he's dressed like Liberace's stunt doubles. And your purse is on fire. But you have to remember, boys and girls, it's not just a sin, it's a felony. So we got to keep track. Now, back to our in-flight movie. Remember when you used to get on the planes before 9/11, the pilots would come on and give you that whole Chuck Yeager,
8: hey, everybody, had a couple of cocktails, feeling pretty good. 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
7: Now they come on and go,
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7: 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Remember to take it in both hands, aim for the head, groin, and knees.
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9: But I don't know. I don't know anything about immigration. I wish we didn't have immigration. I wish we could just trade with other countries. Get rid of some of our duds. Yeah. Have a fantasy citizens league.